0: In a deadly nightclub shooting in Vaughan, 31-year-old Kensworth Alton Francis of Mississauga was convicted on two counts of first-degree murder and one count of unlawfully causing bodily harm. He won't be eligible for parole for 25 years. Two security guards were killed. A woman was injured in the shooting at the ALT Lounge in July of 2022. The court heard there was a fight in the club before the shooting. Francis was arrested in the U.S. in March of 2024. And police say a woman wanted in connection with a homicide in North York just over a week ago has turned herself in. Police say 32-year-old Eric Safar was assaulted before he was struck and killed by a vehicle outside his home near Keel and Wilson. This was on Sunday, June 14th. Investigators say Safar was struck after a fight broke out between a large group of people. And today, police announcing that 25-year-old Jennifer Ola is charged with second-degree murder, and that's the same charge laid against 23-year-old Richard Ola and 18-year-old Milan Babos. And a police officer and a civilian are dead. Another officer is seriously injured. This after a shooting in Montreal. And tonight, police officials across the GTHA expressing their condolences as another officer is killed on the job. Police were called to a supermarket in the Côte de Neige neighborhood just after 11:30 this morning. Shortly after, they issued an emergency alert asking residents to shelter in place. Multiple officers involved in the operation and the suspect was also killed. Montreal's police chief addressed the media this afternoon.
1: It's a very, very sad day. It's a nightmare. But we have to be solid. We have to be solid for our lady police officer who survived, and we're all behind her. And that's it.
2: Basically, I was in PA buying chicken to go to eat. And then after one minute, I left. There was a guy shooting with a shotgun, sniper. And then I was in the car. There's a bunch of police telling us to leave. So we ran out of the car to go at Bunhorn, all the way at Bunhorn, because the active shooter was like in front of me.
3: You saw him?
2: Yes, I saw him. It was a white dude, old dude, with a camouflage, with a shotgun on hand. So that's very scary.
0: Indeed, and Toronto Police Chief Myron Demkew writing on social media, "We are deeply saddened by the loss of a Montreal police officer who was killed in the line of duty today, protecting others. On behalf of the Toronto Police Service, I extend our heartfelt condolences to the officer's family and to our policing colleagues, and our thoughts are with those injured today, including another police officer in this tragic incident." And the officers who were shot have not been identified formally, nor has the suspect. The chief says they're not looking for any other suspect in the shooting right now, and police have lifted the shelter in place for Montreal residents. This is Toronto's breaking news. CB24, we'll have a look at Toronto's top stories. That's next.
4: Canada.
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0: Leo's working hard, growing. 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
1: You probably heard the news. Shen Yun's Toronto shows were cancelled in March due to the Chinese government's interference. This June, the performance the city thought was lost is back at the Four Seasons Center. Five shows only, June 25th through 28th.
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6: A member of the Blue Jays leading all American League players in fan voting for the All-Star Game. Yeah, if you guessed Ernie Clement, you're right. He's received more than 2 million total votes, according to the latest update from MLB. Clement is well ahead of teammate and fellow infielder Vladimir Guerrero Jr., who has more than 1.4 million votes. The first phase of balloting continues until Thursday. Full rosters for the All-Star Game in Philadelphia will be released July 4th. And the Toronto Marlies celebrated their Calder Cup championship today.
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6: Well, it looks pretty civilized as Captain Logan Shaw lifted the trophy at Real Sports Bar and Grill downtown during a ceremony this morning. The Marlies won the Calder Cup on Friday night after beating the Chicago Wolves in five games in the American Hockey League final.
8: My new family, my brothers, the players, it's special. You know, it took me 13 years to get here. A lot of you guys, it's your first, second, third year. I hope you guys, you know, I hope you guys get there again, but don't take it for granted. But the one thing I will say is, you know, we're champions. So thank you guys for getting us here.
9: It didn't matter. Every night it was someone new. Simmer, just East of Conway. It doesn't matter. I want them to name, but at the end of the day, whether it's the first line, the fourth line, guy getting injured, coming in, everyone pulled the rope. And when you do everything together, it's amazing what you can accomplish. And again, I want to thank everybody for that. And one last cheer for the fans again, because what you guys being here, especially today on a day on a Monday, thank you so much. We appreciate it. Thank you, everybody.
10: This hockey team was a group of underdogs, guys who were consistently told no, but refused to let the little boy inside of them die. This hockey team was delusionally optimistic, perfectly dumb, fueled by an unconditional brotherly love, and they just refused to die. And you guys are champions forever. We'll all walk together forever. I love you, and I appreciate you.
6: The Calder Cup win is the second in Marlies history and first championship since 2018. And the PWHL is receiving its first outside investment in league history. Toronto businessman Larry Tenenbaum's Kilmer Sports Ventures and a

0: Detroit-based Illich companies have officially bought into the league. A source who spoke with the Canadian Press says Kilmer invested $100 million U.S. and that both companies will be holding advisory roles. We spoke to BNN Bloomberg's Matt Scooby about what the investment means for the league.
1: Maple Leafs fans will know him well. Raptors fans still owns a minority stake in MLSE, Maple Leaf Sports and Entertainment. But this is significant. Yeah, so Tannenbaum threw a couple of his ventures. So it's Kilmer Sports Ventures and the Detroit-based Illich Companies 2, which owns the Detroit Red Wings. They're investing $100 million. Now, they're going to take on advisory roles within the PWHL, not operational roles. So this is just, a very large investment at this point. But this is the first outside investment in the league since it was established back in 2023. And I think that's significant. He and others have seen enough in order to invest, get a whopping amount of money. You know, women's sports and the growth has been absolutely exponential.
0: And Tannenbaum's also the founder and owner of the Toronto Tempo. He's also a minority owner of Maple Leaf Sports and Entertainment. And this is Toronto's breaking news, CP24. We'll have a look at Toronto's top stories next.

0: Hamilton on TSN, where tradition is king and grass is the crowning glory.
1: He has done it.
0: Don't miss the grandest of the grand slams. Wimbledon on TSN, June 29th to July 12th. Tennis lives here.
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0: A man is dead after an industrial accident in Brampton. The federal justice minister bolstering Canada's updated plan for bail reform and what that means for repeat offenders. A Mississauga Parts renamed after fallen Toronto police officer Mark Benazzato ahead of his funeral on Wednesday. This is Toronto's breaking news, CP24. I'm Liz West. A man is dead after an incident at an industrial site in Brampton. Peel Police saying that they responded to the site on Kennedy Road. It's near Clarence Street just before 5 p.m. for reports that someone had fallen into a construction hole. Life-saving measures were performed, but the man was pronounced dead at the scene. The Ministry of Labor has been called in to investigate. And the federal justice minister was in Brampton today to discuss new bail and sentencing reforms. Bill C-14 expands reversus onus requirements for serious crimes like auto theft, home invasion, human trafficking, and extortion. It also introduces stricter sentencing for repeat violent offenders and requires consecutive sentences for certain crimes like arson.
1: We also know the long term is going to demand that we work across levels of government to make investments in affordable and supportive housing, in mental health, in addictions, and in at-risk youth programs that help pull people away for a criminal lifestyle earlier on in their lives. But with the continued collaboration across levels of government, across party lines, and across every region of this country, we can and we will deliver a safer Canada for all.
2: The changes we will see in Bill C-14, I hope and I pray, if executed as designed, will prevent further violence in our communities. It will protect your police officers. It will protect victims against of crime. It does what legislation should do. It gives trust and confidence in a judicial system if properly administered. It prioritizes the innocent while ensuring that public safety is at the forefront by denunciation and deterrence through sentencing and a proper bail system.
3: Prior to this legislation, the majority of people that our police service held for bail on firearms-related offenses were ultimately and eventually released on bail. This bill and legislation will help close that gap. It's about breaking the violent cycle of repeat crime.
0: The changes on bail and sentencing will take effect on July 15th. And a Mississauga park renamed after a fallen Toronto police officer and already has new signage. Last week, council voted unanimously to name Indian Gate Park near Southdown in the QEW after Constable Mark Benazzato. Benazzato was shot and killed during a raid near Black Creek and Trithewey on June 11th. He grew up in the area, and Mississauga Mayor Carolyn Parrish says he used to play in the park with his brothers. Benazzato's police funeral set for Wednesday afternoon. And a police officer and a civilian are dead. Another officer is seriously injured after a shooting in Montreal. Tonight, police officials across the GTHA expressing their condolences as another officer is killed on the job. Police were called to a supermarket in the Côte de Neige neighborhood just after 11:30 this morning. Shortly after, they issued an emergency alert asking residents to shelter in place. Multiple officers were involved in the operation, and the suspect was also killed. Montreal's police chief addressed the media this afternoon.
4: You spoke to the brother of the victim who was, the officer who was killed. What was that discussion like?
5: It was a very tough discussion. Very tough, and very difficult moment.
6: The shooter?
5: We don't know yet.
6: We don't know yet.
5: I'm hoping that we're going to find out what was his motive, but we don't know yet.
7: How long were the officers on the force? How old are they, the ones who were...
5: Those details I will give it to you a bit later. But he was a great, great, great police officer. A lot of credibility, and he was so passionate.
8: My grandma was in my back, so I was like, I don't want to leave her behind. So, yeah.
4: So your grandmother was with you?
8: Yes, he was with me in the car.
4: So you couldn't leave her behind,
8: of course. Couldn't leave her behind, so I ran back to her. There's a bunch of kids crying, calling her dad. Yeah, basically, it's scary.
0: Toronto Police Chief Myron Demke writing on social media, "We are deeply saddened by the loss of a Montreal police officer who was killed in the line of duty today, protecting others. On behalf of the Toronto Police Service, I extend our heartfelt condolences to the officer's family and to our policing colleagues, and our thoughts are with those injured today, including another police officer in this tragic incident." The officers who were shot have not been formally identified, nor has the suspect. The chief says they're not looking for any other suspect in the shooting right now, and police have lifted the shelter in place for Montreal residents. And a man's pleaded guilty to charges after a toddler was struck and killed by a vehicle that crashed into a daycare in Richmond Hill. 70-year-old Vinay Kumar Gupta pled guilty to one count of dangerous operation causing death and two counts of dangerous driving causing bodily harm in the crash in September of last year. And it happened at a daycare on Yonge Street, just north of Elgin Mills. The boy who died was just 1.5 years old, and other children were badly injured. Three employees were also hurt. Gupta is set to be sentenced in December. And a man's been sentenced to life in prison in a deadly nightclub shooting in Vaughan. 31-year-old Kensworth Alton Francis of Mississauga was convicted of two counts of first-degree murder and one count of unlawfully causing bodily harm. He won't be eligible for parole for 25 years. Two security guards were killed and a woman was injured in the shooting at the ATL Lounge in July of 2022. The court heard there was a fight in the club before the shooting. Francis was arrested in the U.S. in March of 2024. And police say a woman wanted in connection with a homicide in North York just over a week ago has turned herself in. Police are saying 32-year-old Eric Safara was assaulted before he was struck and killed by a vehicle. This was outside his home near Keelan Wilson on Sunday, June 14th. Investigators say Safara was struck after a fight broke out between a large group of people. And today, police announcing that 25-year-old Jennifer Ola is charged with second-degree murder. That's the same charge laid against 23-year-old Richard Ola and 18-year-old Milan Babos. And this is Toronto's breaking news, CP24. We'll have a look at Toronto's top stories next.
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0: federal justice minister bolstering Canada's updated plan for bail reform and what that means for repeat offenders. The province announces changes to assessment standards for high school students and a digital learning platform for teachers to use from grades 1 through 12. Unifor begins negotiations with the Detroit 3 automakers. We'll hear from the union in moments. Stay with CP24 for more on these stories. 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Toronto police say four vehicles collided near Leslie Street and Van Horn Avenue just after 3:30 this afternoon. All patients were assessed on the scene. No one was transported to hospital. Paramedics tell us all the injuries were minor. And efforts are underway to clean up diesel fuel that was found in Mimico Creek. The city says emergency crews were deployed last night after the diesel was discovered in the creek. That's near the Gardner. Absorbent booms have been used to trap and soak up the fuel. The Ministry of the Environment says no impacts to fish or aquatic life have been observed. And the ministry also says the spill is believed to be a one-time release from material captured in the storm sewer system. And the province has announced a new digital learning platform. This is for teachers to use from grade 1 through 12. Education Minister Paul Calandra says teachers will be able to draw from a variety of materials organized by subject and grade. It includes ready-made lesson plans along with interactive tools to build lessons. The Edwin platform, as it's known, is already in use at the Toronto Catholic District School Board and some Toronto District School Board's schools.
1: The other thing it allows us to do, quite frankly, the functionality at some point will allow us to know where every child, where they're at. So province-wide, as this gets rolled out, when a test is taken, we'll be able to have those results downloaded to the ministry, and we can better understand how our kids are doing province-wide on a grade 6 fractions test or a grade 7 history test. So we'll have better access to data more quickly.
0: Unions representing teachers say that what they need to do their job is better funding of the education system.
2: Teachers do this job around the province in each of our cities, each of our towns, each of our communities. They do this all the time. We don't need to have an outsourced provider, this Nelson provider, doing this work for us. Calandra talks about consistency of learning in his announcement. You can't legislate learning. Consistency of learning is not a thing. Teachers deliver the curriculum that the government puts out. That's the consistency. The curriculum is the consistency. Teachers then deliver it in a very unique and differentiated way to students across the province based on where they are.
3: Research tells us that the most important thing to student outcomes is proper staffing in schools, having an effective teacher, having professional supports available to address mental health concerns. It would be far better return on investment, I believe, for the government to invest in frontline staff as opposed to more digital tools.
0: Now, the province has announced mandatory changes to assessment standards for high school students, and written exams will soon count for a minimum of 20% of the final grade given to students in several key subjects, including math, English, and science. And contract talks begin today between Canada's largest private sector union and the Detroit 3 automakers. Negotiations involving Unifor and Ford got underway at downtown Toronto Hotel. The union seeking a deal with Ford first that will serve as a model for bargaining with Stellantis and GM. The talks come as the vehicle manufacturing sector deals with the impact of U.S. tariffs and the introduction of Chinese electric vehicles to Canada. Unifor is looking to secure protections around job security, while Ford says it needs stability and flexibility.
4: The most powerful leader in the world has repeatedly said that he is coming for our auto sector in Canada and our jobs. Some commentators in our own country, and I dare say even some politicians, have written us off. Some fail to understand the significant importance of this auto industry to workers, to their communities, and to the advanced manufacturing sector of our country. And yet, here we all are, still here, still strong, and still fighting for this industry.
5: Our opening discussion with the company was frank, professional, and focused on the urgency of the work ahead. These talks are taking place at a critical moment for Canada's auto industry. U.S. tariffs imposed on Canadian-made vehicles, raw materials are disrupting production plants, delaying and canceling investment decisions, and pulling tens of thousands of jobs on both sides of the border at risk.
0: The union has set July 10th as the deadline to reach a tentative agreement with Ford, and current deals between Unifor and the Detroit Three are set to expire on September 20th. And a public health investigation underway after a case of measles was detected in Peel Region. Officials tracking potential virus exposure at Pearson Airport's Terminal 1 and on two specific flights on June 13th. Passengers on Ethiopian Airlines Flight 552 or Air Canada Flight 410 or anyone who traveled through the terminal that day should check their vaccination records. Symptoms like high fever and rash can take up to 3 weeks to appear. Anyone infected must call ahead before visiting a doctor.
6: Well, for starters, they should reach out to their family physician, but they should also watch for symptoms. Now, it's got about a, you know, anywhere from 7 to 14-day incubation period, and then watch for just general signs and symptoms suggestive of infection that aren't very specific. You can have a fever, a cough, runny eyes, a runny nose. That happens for about 2 to 3 days, and after that, people can develop a very significant full-body rash if they're not immune. That's the key thing. People who have been vaccinated have a negligible chance of infection, and people born before 1970 who have been infected, presumably, and have recovered from infection also have a negligible chance of having a negative outcome and having this infection. But those who are non-immune, this is a very, very contagious infection.
0: And Peel Public Health says people who believe they may be infected should not attend work or go to school. And Heritage Toronto has installed a new plaque to commemorate the 1981 bathhouse raids, a pivotal moment in the city's 2S LGBTQ plus history. Mayor Chow on hand to unveil the plaque at Yonge and Wellesley earlier today. This honors the bravery and resilience of the queer community impacted by the raids, which saw hundreds of people detained in the largest mass arrest ever in the city of Toronto. And that prompted a movement by the community and allies demanding justice and equality.
7: The months after the raids saw some of the most active and urgent community organizing this city has ever seen. People who has been forced to live in the shadows now stepped into the light, and they showed us how to be brave for justice.
0: The coordinated police raids, which were dubbed Operation Soap, targeted 4 gay bathhouses across Toronto. 250 patrons and workers were arrested and charged, leading to many being outed in the media, which cost them their jobs and even their housing. Thousands of people protested the raids. That response laid the groundwork for Toronto's first Pride Day that same year. The new plaque ensures the history and lessons of that time are not forgotten. And this is Toronto's breaking news. CP24, we'll have a look at Toronto's top stories next.
8: Cashman, can you change my hand back into cash?
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14: A safer Ontario means playgrounds with no drug injection sites nearby. It means fewer cars being stolen thanks to more police officers and prosecutors. New jails so criminals stay behind bars. Public spaces without encampments. And bail reform that protects our neighborhoods. We're making every corner of Ontario safer to make all of Ontario safer. That's how we protect Ontario.
15: Begin!
16: Ooh, nice watch. You need watches at Oliver's? I got you.
15: Yes!
16: 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Whoa!

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0: A history-making moment for Lionel Messi at the FIFA World Cup.
1: Medina coming up on the outside. Oh, yes, there it is!
0: Messi scoring in the 38th minute against Austria to give him the World Cup record for goals. He'd score again in stoppage time to give him 18 in his career. He now has 5 goals this tournament after finishing his first match with a hat trick. The 2-0 win also gets the reigning champion Argentinians into the knockout stage by winning their group.
2: Messi! Messi! Messi! Messi!
0: And Messi Mania at Voss Restaurant Argentino on College Street, that's near Ossington. We caught up with several fans there to watch history being made.
3: Messi, our God, our Messias, I would say, because Maradona is our God all the time. We are proud for him. It's coming the fourth World Cup for us.
4: It's coming?
3: Yeah.
4: Number four, the fourth star right here.
3: Yeah, we are sure.
5: Both my parents are from Argentina, Buenos Aires, and I was born here, but, you know, my family is really proud to be from Argentina, so that's why we're here today, and I brought all my friends to be with me.
6: I've just been watching, especially with the Argentinian game, when Messi scored a hat trick last time. Very impressive, very cool. It's just been really enjoyable to, like, experience this new sport that I wasn't exactly, like, didn't watch a lot before. It's like, especially with the World Cup, because it kind of brings everyone together.
0: And Canada will be looking to lock up top spot in its group in the FIFA World Cup later this week. The Canadians were back on the training pitch in Vancouver today as they prepare to wrap up group stage play against Switzerland. The team is coming off a 6-0 win over Qatar last Thursday and sits atop Group B on goal differential. Canada can clinch first place with a win or draw, while a loss would likely see it fall to second spot, but still advance to the round of 32.
7: We press a lot, we counter press a lot, we're always on the try to be on the front foot, and think that's important, and just the athleticism and pace and power we have, I think it's difficult to play against. And going to the Swiss game, we'll do the same thing, and like we've always been doing.
0: Canadian midfielder Ismaël Koné will receive a tribute during the game against Switzerland. The Voyageurs supporters group is printing 3,000 number 8 signs for fans to hold up while the national anthem is being performed. It's also invited people to sign a banner for the Montreal native before the match. He suffered a broken leg in Canada's victory over Qatar. And as Canada prepares to play Switzerland and Vancouver on Wednesday, TSN's Matthew Schinetti has a closer look at one of the goal scorers from last Thursday's 6-0 win over Qatar.
8: Nathan Saliba would have picked any other scenario to make his World Cup debut other than the way he did it last Thursday. Emotional and visibly shaken after watching his good friend Ismaël Koné break his leg. Remember, Saliba had to be physically pulled away from Koné so he could be substituted in to stand over a free kick and announce himself for his friend in front of the nation and the world. And the fact that Saliba, 22 years old from Longueuil, Quebec, hit that free kick is now proof enough for his teammates that if he is to start on Wednesday against Switzerland, Saliba will be ready, because amongst all the upward trajectories on the Canadian men's national team over the last 5 years, Saliba's journey from Longueuil, Quebec to CF Montreal to Anderlecht in Belgium, arguably one of the biggest clubs in that country, well, that's as headline grabbing as any other player, and he has substantial experience. Saliba made his debut for the Canadian men's national team in September 2024 against the United States in Kansas City, and since then has become a steady option for Jesse Marsh in central midfield. And before he linked up with the Canadian men's national team this summer, Saliba finished a season in Europe where he made over 40 appearances and played 120 minutes in the Belgian Cup final.
0: And don't forget, you can catch all the game action throughout the FIFA World Cup on TSN with select games on CTV and Crave. And this is Toronto's breaking news, CP24. We'll have a look at Toronto's top stories. That's next.

0: I are in a committed, loving relationship. You're sleeping in the tub.
1: 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I knew you had that dog in you.
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0: Well, hello there once again, and welcome to the show. This is Ask a Lawyer on CP24. Welcome. Good to have you along for the half hour. Hopefully you can stay with us for the entire 30 minutes. John Scholes right here, and momentarily on your screen, my good friend, employment lawyer Lior Samfiru, here back for another week to educate you. As you know, if you watch the show before, we have all kinds of things to cover on the show today. We'll get to some viewer phone calls. We have a main topic on the show today, some emails. It's a busy 30 minutes for sure. But first, off the top, I will give you the contact information outside the half hour to contact Lior and his amazing team anytime. The phone number, 1-855-821-5900. Go with the email as well, right? ask@employmentlawyer.ca. And in this world of AI and all the craziness that's going on in that regard, you're thinking, what website can I use? What can I trust? There is one, because Lior built it. It's called pocketemploymentlawyer.ca. We'll put that to the test a little later on in the half hour. And I did mention the main topic this week. It is what your employer legally can't do, cannot do. We'll get to that in the second segment, but I always kick it off with the week that was, or case of the day. Lior, how are you, pal? What do you got cooking? What do you got cooking tonight? There he is.
1: Hey, Johnny. Great to be here. Yep. Great to be back. Great to be talking employment law, because this is an important topic. You know that it is, because you have a job and you spend more time on that job than you spend doing anything else. You have to know your rights. You have to understand your rights. The way you can be taken advantage of is by not knowing your right, by not pursuing your rights. So don't let that happen to you. If your boss is mistreating you, if your company is not doing what it's supposed to be doing, if you've lost your job, or if anything happens in your workplace, there is a solution. We have some very sophisticated and very robust employment laws right here. And the laws have seen everything you've already going through. They've seen it already. So there's solutions, there's answers. And on this show, we try to tell you what you need to know to deal with those things. But this is only 30-minute show. It's going to go by fast, beyond the 30 minutes. So we can have a private discussion and deal with your specific situation. John's already said that. We'll give you that contact information throughout the show so that you can reach out. But the message here, the thesis is this. You have rights when it comes to employment law. Some amazing rights, and we're going to talk about those like we do on every show. Now, let's start with the case of the day. I spoke with a gentleman who has long since been struggling with ADHD and attention deficit disorder, and it's gotten worse to the point that he was struggling working in this open concept workplace. At his work, it's an open concept, it's very loud, a lot of people talking, a lot of kind of noises coming from different directions. So he had asked his employer to be able to wear headphones in the workplace to kind of drown out the noise so he can concentrate on his work and can do his job. His employer said, no, we can't do that, because that's not going to be fair to other people, and it's going to hurt the kind of the work camaraderie that we're trying to foster. So we're not going to let you wear that headphone. So he called me and he said, well, what do I do here? It's impacted my ability to do my job. It's a legitimate issue. How do I get my company to allow me to wear these headphones? So here's what I told him. I told him it's very, very simple. All you have to do is get a doctor's note saying, I need this accommodation. A doctor's note says that for medical reasons, for health reasons, to be able to do his job, he needs this accommodation. Once he provides that note, the company has to make it happen. Once it comes from a doctor, that accommodation must be given by his employer. They can't say no. They can't say we don't want to. They can't say anything other than, yeah, we'll make it happen. It's a very simple accommodation. He's going to do that. And what I told them is, if they still give him a hard time, to let me know. Once I get involved, things change very, very quickly. But this is an important reminder for you as well at home. If you have a medical condition and you need accommodation, maybe it's modified duties, maybe it's modified hours, maybe it's something else. As long as it's backed up by a doctor and a doctor gives you that note, your employer has to accommodate. It's no longer up to your employer. So get that doctor's note, and of course, any problems, give me a call.
0: Great start to the show, Lior. 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
2: 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They fired me almost 2 years ago because they wanted to bring in someone younger to rejuvenate the team. I didn't sign any papers, but they did give me 5 weeks' pay on my way out the door.
1: Well, John, the first thing, of course, we have to focus on here is the fact that they said, well, we think you're too old. We need to bring someone younger. That could actually be age discrimination. If the company thinks we need a younger employee, you're too old to do this job, we think the younger employee is going to do better, that's age discrimination. You cannot be let go because of your age. Even if age is not the only reason you were let go, even if it's just one reason of several, it's already illegal. It's age discrimination. So right off the bat, we may have a human rights violation here. The second issue is that of severance. So this person has been there about 4 or so years. He was given 5 weeks of pay. 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

0: 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It may be something as a simple phone call, maybe much more time is needed, but go ahead, 1-855-821-5900 right there. 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You can scan that while it's up and continue on with the contact information from there. Okay, as we always mention, main topic on every show, it's kind of the foundation of it because it's the most, I guess, arguably the most educational part of the show, Lior. Good one this week, what your employer legally can't do, cannot do. First one is, and we've talked about this, they can't demote you or cut your pay. A lot of people will think they have some leeway there, a lot of people think, but it's a no-no, right?
1: Yeah, and a lot of these things may not be intuitive. You may think that your employer is allowed to do these things. So we have to talk about those things that your employer is not allowed, cannot do. And one of the big ones is to cut your pay, to demote you. Any meaningful demotion or cut in pay is not allowed. Your employer cannot make significant changes to terms of your employment. So a big pay cut or a demotion where it's embarrassing, it's not legal. Well, what does that mean it's not legal? It means that you may be able to consider that a constructive dismissal and get your full severance. That severance can be as much as 24 months' pay. So it's very, very important to remember that you don't want to just accept this demotion or the pay cut, because if you do and just continue working, you may then be giving the company the right to do it again and again. And then when they do it the second, third, fourth time, you won't be able to do anything about it because you let it happen that first time. So yeah, could they make some minor changes to terms of employment? Could they give you a 3%, 4% pay cut? Sure. But once it becomes a significant one, you have to think constructive dismissal.
0: Something else the employer can't do, Lior, and you did touch this on your opening salvo when you brought that story about that, is they don't accommodate your needs in the workplace. They got to do it.
1: So remember, accommodation, when it comes to accommodation of your needs, usually it's health needs, but it doesn't have to be. It could be religious and other ones, is not up to your employer. If there's a legitimate reason and a need for accommodation, your employer must do that. They must accommodate, especially when it comes to these medical conditions. And that those accommodation could be modified duties or hours, the ability to work from home, not to lift heavy equipment, etc. And your employer cannot say no as long as it's backed up by a doctor's note. If you have a doctor's note, that power is with the doctor, not with your employer. Your employer must do it. If it's possible at all for your employer to accommodate, they must accommodate. We have human rights legislation that requires that. So if your employer won't accommodate, but you've given them the doctor's note, you've shown them that it's required, this is not just an opinion that you have, if they still won't accommodate, talk to me. Either we can pursue this as a human rights matter, or I can get involved with your employer, and once they hear from me, of course they'll accommodate. They'll just say, oh my gosh, it's a big misunderstanding, of course we're going to accommodate. So either way, you have rights, you have options if your employer won't accommodate.
0: Again, talking about what your employer legally can't do, see on their screen there. This third one, Lior, is, you know, when you think back all those years ago, we actually started our first radio show and we blossomed into TV and online and everything else. It was all about the severance. And that's the point. They cannot deny you proper severance when you're let go and you lose your job. They got to pay it.
1: So severance is dictated by the law. Your employer doesn't have a say in that. It's not up to your employer to decide what you're owed, what's reasonable. So your employer cannot avoid paying you what the law says you should have, what the law says you shall get. And that severance can be as much as 24 months pay. So it's not your employer's decision. The law decides that for them. Your employer may think your severance is excessive. Too bad. That's why we have employment laws, to force the company to pay what the law says you should have. And yeah, spoiler alert for those that don't know, it's not a week per year of service. It's not 2 weeks per year of service. So don't worry so much about what your employer is offering you. There's a 90%+ chance that whatever your employer is offering you is not even close to being adequate. Let's talk. I've already told you about the severance calculator. You can find that at pocketemploymentlawyer.ca. Do not sign off on that severance offer, because it's not up to your employer. It's up to you to make sure that you get everything that you're owed.
0: And a reminder, if you want to expand on any of the points we just discussed or drill down a little further with Lior and his team, always make that phone call, send that email. They'll always chat about all the things we talk about on the show. I think we got time, Lior, for another phone call before we break, so let's get into that, shall we?
2: Someone is fired for cause. First of all, what does cause mean? And second, if you are fired for cause, does that mean their obligations for severance are non-existent?
1: So the best way to look at a cause termination, it's the death penalty of the employment relationship, because just like the death penalty, it's reserved for the absolute worst offenders. So a termination for cause is a situation where an employee is being let go because they did something awful, because they did something that's so bad that it's not possible to continue employing them. They stole, they hit somebody, they were late so many times and after so many warnings that they ignore it. What more can we do with this person? Those are the types of situations that allow the company to terminate for cause. Now, if the company truly does have cause, they don't have to pay severance. But here's the thing. In the vast majority of cases, when a company says, we have cause, they don't. Yeah, it's possible that the employee did something wrong, but it's not enough to justify a termination for cause. The majority of people that come to me after they've been so to speak, terminated for cause have been wrongfully dismissed. It's not bad enough to be cause. And yes, in that situation, John, they're owed their full severance.
0: It is time to take a wee break here, Lior. We'll do that. And as we always do in the show around this time, we're going to switch gears slightly and get into the disability side thing, which is also part of the firm, Lior's firm. So stick around for that. Lots more to go here on Ask a Lawyer. We're coming right back.
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7: Okay, welcome back to Ask a Lawyer, CP24. Glad you're still sticking around with us here for the remainder of the show. Reach out to Lior, by the way, after the show and any time going forward. Phone number 1-855-821-5900. And for the purpose of this segment, since we kind of switch gears a little bit to disability law, email, close, almost the same, ask@disabilityrights.ca. And again, that QR code is there for you anytime. Lior, we're going to get to a phone call and an email as well, but first maybe explain why there's such a close relationship to your colleagues across the hall, right, at the firm with the disability law side of things.
8: Yeah, so we help people that have workplace issues, but one of the workplace issues that may occur is people that are having coverage through a workplace policy for disability, but that insurance company that's supposed to provide that coverage doesn't do what it's supposed to, doesn't really abide by its obligation. Either they deny someone that's legitimately hurt from getting benefits, or they cut off those benefits before they should. So those things happen all the time. You may lose your job, you may be denied disability benefits or in a different order, and those are difficult situations, because imagine not having your job and not being able to work and not getting paid by an insurance company. Well, the good news is we've got your back in all those scenarios, whether it's a workplace issue, whether your disability insurer is not paying, denying, giving you a hard time. We've got your back, so there's always hope if you're dealing with anything at all to do with disability or employment.
7: And as the banner says right below where we're speaking, Lior, the consultations are free, by the way, if you have a disability manager, so call that same phone number. First question for this part of the show is going to be an audio question, a phone call, and here it comes. Listen up.
9: I was

0: to continue paying you. And if that means telling you to go back to work before you should, they will do that. You don't listen to your insurance company, you listen to your doctor. If your insurance company is pushing you to go back to work, but your doctor says, no, you shouldn't, then you should not go back to work. And we can get the insurance company to continue paying you to do what it's supposed to. Don't go back to work before you're ready just because of the insurance company. The other thing, of course, if he was let go shortly after coming back, that could be a human rights violation. If he's let go because he was sick or not fully healed, that's illegal. And of course, there's the issue of severance. After 18 years of service and still dealing with health issues, he could be owed as much as 2 years' pay. So this is a common scenario. But as I was saying earlier, the good news is, whether it's dealing with your disability insurer or dealing with your employer, we've got your back, we've got you covered. So you got to reach out and we'll help.
1: Disability law email question now, Lior, to wrap up this segment goes like this. Says, I think the insurance company has hired someone to follow me around. What should I do?
0: Now, that's very uncomfortable. I'm sure no one's going to be happy about that, but it is legal. An insurance company is allowed to have someone, I guess, do some surveillance to see if you're truly injured, if you're, you know, out there playing basketball when you're saying you're not working. There's nothing illegal about that. They can use surveillance. They're looking for proof. They're looking for reasons to cut off those benefits. Well, the good news is, it's okay. Just because there's someone there doesn't mean you're going to be cut off benefits. You live your life the way you need to live your life. We understand that, yes, even though you may not be able to work, you can still function. You may still be able to go to the grocery store or even out for a walk. So don't worry about that. 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We have a whole team, as I said, just dedicated to helping people in exactly that situation.
1: 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So stick around for that. We're coming right back with more Ask a Lawyer, CB24.
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5: 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It's a nightmare.
3: The frightening scenes added to a surge in gun violence against law enforcement. 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

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I did mention we're going to wrap up the show this week, Lior, the phone call. You're going to love this one. I just read a basic rundown of the call. This is a big bowl of wrong. So listen up and see what happens here.

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1: I worked for a company for over 30 years. They suddenly decided they didn't need my help anymore with their clients. They just kind of fired me with no severance. They said I was an independent contractor, but I never worked anywhere other than them. I'm not sure how to approach this.
2: Yeah, you weren't kidding, Johnny. No, this is very, very wrong. Let's be clear. She's not an independent contractor. It's impossible, virtually, to be working somewhere for 30 years only for them and still be a contractor. Of course she's an employee. What more does she need to do? Work 40 years? She is a 30-year employee. She's owed severance. So the illegality here is not paying her severance because, of course, she is owed that severance. Very common to be misclassified, by the way. Chances are, if you're not working for many companies, you're not an independent contractor, you're an employee. So let's see how much severance she's owed. We're going to go to the severance calculator once more. You'll find that at pocketemploymentlawyer.ca. 56-year-old professional, been there for 30 years. Severance for her, yeah, not a surprise, 24 months pay. Not the zero that the company said, 24 months. That's 2 years pay. So very important. Use that severance calculator. And of course, if the company you work for says you're not going to get severance because you're quote unquote a contractor, chances are you're not. Chances are you are an employee and you're owed your full severance.
0: Not to mention, Leo, there are some serious tax implications by continuing down that road of so-called independent contractor, right?
2: Well, there's probably 30 years worth of illegality there because she was probably an employee the whole time. And CRA doesn't like that when someone calls themselves a contractor when they're not because, well, it's not legal. So it's always in everyone's interest to do it right, do it correctly. If you're not sure what you are, a contractor or an employee, what this all means, just call me and let's discuss it.
0: And that is a wrap for this week. Thank you so much, Lior. Thank you as well for tuning in and contributing to the show, whether it be your phone calls to the radio show, your emails, keep them all coming. I'll give you that information one more time right now. The phone number, anytime, 1-855-821-5900. 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And we did mention that website as well. The only place you should go, it's safe. The information is legit. That is pocketemploymentlawyer.ca. Any other info, cp24.com/askalawyer. And we'll see you next week.

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0: man is dead after an industrial accident in Brampton. The federal justice minister bolstering Canada's updated plan for bail reform and what that means for repeat offenders. A Mississauga Parts renamed after fallen Toronto police officer Mark Benazzato ahead of his funeral on Wednesday. This is Toronto's breaking news, CP24. I'm Liz West. A man is dead after an incident at an industrial site in Brampton. Peel Police saying that they responded to the site on Kennedy Road. It's near Clarence Street just before 5 p.m. for reports that someone had fallen into a construction hole. Life-saving measures were performed, but the man was pronounced dead at the scene. The Ministry of Labor has been called in to investigate. And the federal justice minister was in Brampton today to discuss new bail and sentencing reforms. Bill C-14 expands reverses onus requirements for serious crimes like auto theft, home invasion, human trafficking, and extortion. It also introduces stricter sentencing for repeat violent offenders and requires consecutive sentences for certain crimes like arson.
1: We also know the long term is going to demand that we work across levels of government to make investments in affordable and supportive housing, in mental health, in addictions, and in at-risk youth programs that help pull people away from a criminal lifestyle earlier on in their lives. But with the continued collaboration across levels of government, across party lines, and across every region of this country, we can and we will deliver a safer Canada for all.
2: The changes we will see in Bill C-14, I hope and I pray, if executed as designed, will prevent further violence in our communities. It will protect your police officers. It will protect victims of crime. It does what legislation should do. It gives trust and confidence in a judicial system if properly administered. It prioritizes the innocent while ensuring that public safety is at the forefront by denunciation and deterrence through sentencing and a proper bail system.
3: Prior to this legislation, the majority of people that our police service held for bail on firearms-related offenses were ultimately and eventually released on bail. This bill and legislation will help close that gap. It's about breaking the violent cycle of repeat crime.
0: The changes on bail and sentencing will take effect on July 15th. And a Mississauga park renamed after a fallen Toronto police officer and already has new signage. Last week, council voted unanimously to name Indian Gate Park near Southdown in the QEW after Constable Mark Benazzato. Benazzato was shot and killed during a raid near Black Creek and Trithewey on June 11th. He grew up in the area, and Mississauga Mayor Carolyn Parrish says he used to play in the park with his brothers. Benazzato's police funeral set for Wednesday afternoon. And a police officer and a civilian are dead. Another officer is seriously injured after a shooting in Montreal. Tonight, police officials across the GTHA expressing their condolences as another officer is killed on the job. Police were called to a supermarket in the Côte de Neige neighborhood just after 11:30 this morning. Shortly after, they issued an emergency alert asking residents to shelter in place. Multiple officers were involved in the operation, and the suspect was also killed. Montreal's police chief addressed the media this afternoon.
4: You spoke to the brother of the victim who was, the officer who was killed. What was that discussion like?
5: It was a very tough discussion. Very tough, and
6: What was the difficult moment. Shooter.
5: We don't know yet.
6: We don't know yet.
5: I'm hoping that we're going to find out what was his motive, but we don't know yet.
7: How long were the officers on the force? How old are they, the ones who were...
5: Those details I will give it to you a bit later. But he was a great, great, great police officer. A lot of credibility, and he was so passionate.
8: My grandma was in my back, so I was like, I don't want to leave her behind. So, yeah.
9: So your grandmother was with you?
8: Yes, he was with me in the car.
9: So you couldn't leave her behind?
8: I couldn't leave her behind, so I ran back to her. There's a bunch of kids crying, calling her dad. Yeah, basically, it's scary.
0: Toronto Police Chief Myron Demkew writing on social media, "We are deeply saddened by the loss of a Montreal police officer who was killed in the line of duty today, protecting others. On behalf of the Toronto Police Service, I extend our heartfelt condolences to the officer's family and to our policing colleagues, and our thoughts are with those injured today, including another police officer in this tragic incident." The officers who were shot have not been formally identified, nor has a suspect. The chief says they're not looking for any other suspect in the shooting right now, and police have lifted the shelter in place for Montreal residents. And a man's pleaded guilty to charges after a toddler was struck and killed by a vehicle that crashed into a daycare in Richmond Hill. 70-year-old Vinay Kumar Gupta pled guilty to one count of dangerous operation causing death and two counts of dangerous driving causing bodily harm in the crash in September of last year. And it happened at a daycare on Yonge Street, just north of Elgin Mills. The boy who died was just 1.5 years old, and other children were badly injured. Three employees were also hurt. Gupta is set to be sentenced in December. And a man's been sentenced to life in prison in a deadly nightclub shooting in Vaughan. 31-year-old Kensworth Alton Francis of Mississauga was convicted of two counts of first-degree murder and one count of unlawfully causing bodily harm. He won't be eligible for parole for 25 years. Two security guards were killed and a woman was injured in the shooting at the ATL Lounge in July of 2022. The court heard there was a fight in the club before the shooting. Francis was arrested in the U.S. in March of 2024. And police say a woman wanted in connection with a homicide in North York just over a week ago has turned herself in. Police are saying 32-year-old Eric Safara was assaulted before he was struck and killed by a vehicle. This was outside his home near Keelan Wilson on Sunday, June 14th. Investigators say Safara was struck after a fight broke out between a large group of people. And today, police announcing that 25-year-old Jennifer Ola is charged with second-degree murder. That's the same charge laid against 23-year-old Richard Ola and 18-year-old Milan Babos. And this is Toronto's breaking news, CP24. We'll have a look at Toronto's top stories next.
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0: Criminal Justice Minister bolstering Canada's updated plan for bail reform and what that means for repeat offenders. The province announces changes to assessment standards for high school students and a digital learning platform for teachers to use from grades 1 through 12. Unifor begins negotiations with the Detroit 3 automakers. We'll hear from the union in moments. Stay with CP24 for more on these stories. 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Toronto police say four vehicles collided near Leslie Street and Van Horn Avenue just after 3:30 this afternoon. All patients were assessed on the scene. No one was transported to hospital. Paramedics tell us all the injuries were minor. And efforts are underway to clean up diesel fuel that was found in Mimico Creek. The city says emergency crews were deployed last night after the diesel was discovered in the creek. That's near the Gardner. Absorbent booms have been used to trap and soak up the fuel. The Ministry of the Environment says no impacts to fish or aquatic life have been observed. And the ministry also says the spill is believed to be a one-time release from material captured in the storm sewer system. And the province has announced a new digital learning platform. This is for teachers to use from grade 1 through 12. Education Minister Paul Calandra says teachers will be able to draw from a variety of materials organized by subject and grade. It includes ready-made lesson plans along with interactive tools to build lessons. The Edwin platform, as it's known, is already in use at the Toronto Catholic District School Board and some Toronto District School Board's schools.
1: The other thing it allows us to do, quite frankly, the functionality at some point will allow us to know where every child, where they're at. So province-wide, as this gets rolled out, when a test is taken, we'll be able to have those results downloaded to the ministry, and we can better understand how our kids are doing province-wide on a grade 6 fractions test or a grade 7 history test. So we'll have better access to data more quickly.
0: Unions representing teachers say that what they need to do their job is better funding of the education system.
2: Teachers do this job around the province in each of our cities, each of our towns, each of our communities. They do this all the time. We don't need to have an outsourced provider, this Nelson provider, doing this work for us. Calandra talks about consistency of learning in his announcement. You can't legislate learning. Consistency of learning is not a thing. Teachers deliver the curriculum that the government puts out. That's the consistency. The curriculum is the consistency. Teachers then deliver it in a very unique and differentiated way to students across the province based on where they are.
3: Research tells us that the most important thing to student outcomes is proper staffing in schools, having an effective teacher, having professional supports available to address mental health concerns. It would be far better return on investment, I believe, for the government to invest in frontline staff as opposed to more digital tools.
0: Now, the province has announced mandatory changes to assessment standards for high school students, and written exams will soon count for a minimum of 20% of the final grade given to students in several key subjects, including math, English, and science. And contract talks begin today between Canada's largest private sector union and the Detroit 3 automakers. Negotiations involving Unifor and Ford got underway at downtown Toronto Hotel. The union seeking a deal with Ford first that will serve as a model for bargaining with Stellantis and GM. The talks come as the vehicle manufacturing sector deals with the impact of U.S. tariffs and the introduction of Chinese electric vehicles to Canada. Unifor is looking to secure protections around job security, while Ford says it needs stability and flexibility.
4: The most powerful leader in the world has repeatedly said that he is coming for our auto sector in Canada and our jobs. Some commentators in our own country, and I dare say even some politicians, have written us off. Some fail to understand the significant importance of this auto industry to workers, to their communities, and to the advanced manufacturing sector of our country. And yet, here we all are, still here, still strong, and still fighting for this industry.
5: Our opening discussion with the company was frank, professional, and focused on the urgency of the work ahead. These talks are taking place at a critical moment for Canada's auto industry. U.S. tariffs imposed on Canadian-made vehicles, raw materials are disrupting production plants, delaying and canceling investment decisions, and pulling tens of thousands of jobs on both sides of the border at risk.
0: The union has set July 10th as the deadline to reach a tentative agreement with Ford, and current deals between Unifor and the Detroit Three are set to expire on September 20th. And a public health investigation underway after a case of measles was detected in Peel region. Officials tracking potential virus exposure at Pearson Airport's Terminal 1 and on two specific flights on June 13th. Passengers on Ethiopian Airlines Flight 552 or Air Canada Flight 410 or anyone who traveled through the terminal that day should check their vaccination records. Symptoms like high fever and rash can take up to 3 weeks to appear. Anyone infected must call ahead before visiting a doctor.
6: Well, for starters, they should reach out to their family physician, but they should also watch for symptoms. Now, it's got about a, you know, anywhere from 7 to 14-day incubation period, and then watch for just general signs and symptoms suggestive of infection that aren't very specific. You can have a fever, a cough, runny eyes, a runny nose. That happens for about 2 to 3 days, and after that, people can develop a very significant full-body rash if they're not immune. That's the key thing. People who have been vaccinated have a negligible chance of infection, and people born before 1970 who have been infected and presumably and have recovered from infection also have a negligible chance of having a negative outcome and having this infection. But those who are not immune, this is a very, very contagious infection.
0: And Peel Public Health says people who believe they may be infected should not attend work or go to school. And Heritage Toronto has installed a new plaque to commemorate the 1981 bathhouse raids, a pivotal moment in the city's 2S LGBTQ plus history. Mayor Chow on hand to unveil the plaque at Yonge and Wellesley earlier today. This honors the bravery and resilience of the queer community impacted by the raids, which saw hundreds of people detained in the largest mass arrest ever in the city of Toronto. And that prompted a movement by the community and allies demanding justice and equality.
7: The months after the raids saw some of the most active and urgent community organizing this city has ever seen. People who has been forced to live in the shadows now stepped into the light, and they showed us how to be brave for justice.
0: The coordinated police raids, which were dubbed Operation Soap, targeted four gay bathhouses across Toronto. 250 patrons and workers were arrested and charged, leading to many being outed in the media, which cost them their jobs and even their housing. Thousands of people protested the raids. That response laid the groundwork for Toronto's first Pride Day that same year. The new plaque ensures the history and lessons of that time are not forgotten. And this is Toronto's breaking news, CP24. We'll have a look at Toronto's top stories next.
8: These are turbulent times.
9: The crown is a weight that crushes. You'll do things that spell death for all involved.
10: We are exposing her as weak.
11: My enemies have been allowed to muster their strength.
9: Did I not warn you that you would come to this?
12: A safer Ontario means playgrounds with no drug injection sites nearby. It means fewer cars being stolen thanks to more police officers and prosecutors. New jails so criminals stay behind bars. Public spaces without encampments. And bail reform that protects our neighborhoods. We're making every corner of Ontario safer to make all of Ontario safer. That's how we protect Ontario.

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1: A history-making moment for Lionel Messi at the FIFA World Cup.
2: Davis coming up from the outside.
1: Messi scoring in the 38th minute against Austria to give him the World Cup record for goals. He'd score again in stoppage time to give him 18 in his career. He now has 5 goals this tournament after finishing his first match with a hat trick. The 2-0 win also gets the reigning champion Argentinians into the knockout stage by winning their group.
3: Messi! Messi! Messi! Messi!
1: And Messi Mania at Voss Restaurant Argentino on College Street, that's near Ossington. We caught up with several fans there to watch history being made.
4: Messi, our God, our Messias, I would say, because Maradona is our God all the time. We are proud for him. It's coming the fourth World Cup for us.
5: It's coming?
4: Yeah.
5: Number four, the fourth star right here.
4: Yeah,
5: on the
4: we are sure.
6: Both my parents are from Argentina, Buenos Aires, and I was born here, but, you know, my family is really proud to be from Argentina, so that's why we're here today, and I brought all my friends to be with me.
7: I've just been watching, especially with the Argentinian game when Messi scored a hat trick last time. Very impressive, very cool. It's just been really enjoyable to, like, experience this new sport that I wasn't exactly, like, didn't watch a lot before. It's like, especially with the World Cup, kind of brings everyone together.
1: And Canada will be looking to lock up top spot in its group in the FIFA World Cup later this week. The Canadians were back on the training pitch in Vancouver today as they prepare to wrap up group stage play against Switzerland. The team is coming off a 6-0 win over Qatar last Thursday and sits atop Group B on goal differential. Canada can clinch first place with a win or draw, while a loss would likely see it fall to second spot, but still advance to the round of 32.
8: We press a lot, we counter-press a lot, we're always on the try to be on the front foot, and I think that's important, and just the athleticism and pace of power we have, I think it's difficult to play against, and going to the Swiss game, we'll do the same thing, and like we've always been doing.
1: Canadian midfielder Ismaël Koné will receive a tribute during the game against Switzerland. The Voyageurs supporters group is printing 3,000 number 8 signs for fans to hold up while the national anthem is being performed. It's also invited people to sign a banner for the Montreal native before the match. He suffered a broken leg in Canada's victory over Qatar. And as Canada prepares to play Switzerland and Vancouver on Wednesday, TSN's Matthew Schinetti has a closer look at one of the goal scorers from last Thursday's 6-0 win over Qatar.
9: Nathan Saliba would have picked any other scenario to make his World Cup debut other than the way he did it last Thursday. Emotional and visibly shaken after watching his good friend Ismaël Koné break his leg. Remember, Saliba had to be physically pulled away from Koné so he could be substituted in to stand over a free kick and announce himself for his friend in front of the nation and the world. And the fact that Saliba, 22 years old from Longueuil, Quebec, hit that free kick is now proof enough for his teammates that if he is to start on Wednesday against Switzerland, Saliba will be ready, because amongst all the upward trajectories on the Canadian men's national team over the last 5 years, Saliba's journey from Longueuil, Quebec to CF Montreal to Anderlecht in Belgium, arguably one of the biggest clubs in that country, well, that's as headline grabbing as any other player, and he has substantial experience. Saliba made his debut for the Canadian men's national team in September 2024 against the United States in Kansas City, and since then has become a steady option for Jesse Marsh in central midfield. And before he linked up with the Canadian men's national team this summer, Saliba finished a season in Europe where he made over 40 appearances and played 120 minutes in the Belgian Cup final.
1: And don't forget, you can catch all the game action throughout the FIFA World Cup on TSN with select games on CTV and Crave. And this is Toronto's breaking news, CP24. We'll have a look at Toronto's top stories. That's next.

0: major heat waves moving in, courtesy of Love Island USA. 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

0: Croatian fans are gathering near Toronto Stadium in anticipation of tomorrow's match against Panama, and we're live at Croatia House with more. The federal justice minister bolstering Canada's updated plan for bail reform and what that means for repeat offenders. And a man is dead after an industrial accident in Brampton. It's 10 o'clock, 16 degrees. This is Toronto's breaking news, CP24, and I'm Liz West. Well, excitement's building ahead of tomorrow's FIFA World Cup match between Croatia and Panama at Toronto Stadium. We're going to show you a live look at Croatia House. Now, this is at Toronto Events Center. It will serve as the official gathering place for Croatian supporters, and the venue will host fan activations, cultural programming, music, and community celebrations on match day. The Canadian-Croatia Chamber of Commerce says the GTA is home to the largest Croatian population in North America. And Croatia House will open to supporters at 1 p.m. on Tuesday. And a history-making moment for Lionel Messi at the FIFA World Cup. Messi scoring in the 38th minute against Austria to give him the World Cup record for goals. He'd score again in stoppage time to give him 18 in his career. He now has 5 goals this tournament after finishing his first match with a hat trick. The 2-0 win also gets the reigning champion Argentinians into the knockout stage by winning their group.
1: Messi! Messi! Messi! Messi!
0: Messi mania at Voss Restaurant at Argentino on College Street. That's near Ossington. We caught up with several fans there watching history be made.
2: Messi, our God, our Messias, I would say, because Maradona is our God all the time. We are proud for him. It's coming the fourth World Cup for us.
3: It's coming?
2: Yeah.
3: Number four, the fourth star right here.
2: Yeah, we are sure.
4: Both my parents are from Argentina, Buenos Aires, and I was born here, but, you know, my family is really proud to be from Argentina, so that's why we're here today, and I brought all my friends to be with me.
5: I've just been watching, especially with the Argentinian game when Messi scored a hat-trick last time. Very impressive, very cool. It's just been really enjoyable to, like, experience this new sport that I wasn't exactly, like, didn't watch a lot before. It's like, especially with the World Cup, it kind of brings everyone together.
0: Messi Mania at Voss Restaurant took place today. Kylian Mbappe scored twice, and France defeated Iraq 3-0 for its second victory of the tournament. Mbappe has 4 goals in 2 games. The match was delayed by more than 2 hours, that because of a storm in Philadelphia. And Canada will be looking to lock up top spot in its group at the FIFA World Cup later this week. The Canadians were back on the training pitch in Vancouver today as they prepare to wrap up group stage play against Switzerland. The team is coming off a 6-0 win over Qatar last Thursday and sits atop Group B on goal differential. Canada can clinch first place with a win or a draw, while a loss would likely see it fall to second spot, but still advance to the round of 32.
6: We press a lot, we counter press a lot. We're always on the try to be on the front foot, and think that's important. And just the athleticism and pace and power we have, I think it's difficult to play against. And going to the Swiss game, we'll do the same thing, and like we've always been doing.
7: Vancouver is up for the battle with us, and for the Swiss, to be honest. You'll just find out on the game. I can't really tell you anything, but you'll find out.
0: Injured Canadian midfielder Ismaël Koné will receive a tribute during the game against Switzerland. The Voyagers supporters group is printing 3,000 number 8 signs for fans to hold up while the national anthem is performed. It's also inviting people to sign a banner for the Montreal native before the match. He suffered a broken leg in Canada's victory over Qatar. And remember, you can catch all the game action throughout the FIFA World Cup on TSN with select games on CTV and Crave. The man's dead after an accident at an industrial site in Brampton. Peel police say that they responded to the site on Kennedy Road near Clarence Street just before 5 p.m. for reports that someone had fallen into a construction hole. Life-saving measures were performed, but the man was pronounced dead at the scene. The Ministry of Labor has been called in to investigate. And the federal justice minister was in Brampton today to discuss the new Bail and Sentencing Reform Act. Bill C-14 expands reverse onus requirements for serious crimes like auto theft, home invasion, human trafficking, and extortion. It also introduces stricter sentencing for repeat violent offenders and requires consecutive sentences for certain crimes, including arson.
8: We know that a single piece of criminal law isn't in and of itself going to cure Canada's public safety issues, but it's going to have an impact. And as we move forward with tougher bail for violent repeat offenders, stricter sentences for those who've got a history of violent crime, we are also equipping law enforcement with new tools to help them keep up with changes to the way that crime is conducted in this country, including new tools to access evidence that's tied to crimes that have been committed digitally. We have new laws being put in place to help combat hate in this country, new protections for against intimate partner violence and for exploitation of children in the real world and online.
9: This legislation is very personal to me. Many of you may have heard me speak at the funeral of Provincial Constable Tyrone Bali just last week and referenced that since 2020, there have been more than 15 police officers murdered across this country, four of which were OPP officers, including in December 2022 when Provincial Constable Greg Pershella was murdered by a repeat violent offender who was operating a stolen motor vehicle. I've said it before, that murder was preventable.
10: We see the impacts of repeat violent offenders on a daily basis here in Peel, across our province, and really across our country. Our officers work incredibly hard to protect our community, but find themselves dealing over and over again with the same individuals. In reality, just this past weekend, a number of officers, while they're out protecting our community, doing proactive patrol and attempting to arrest an individual that had a history with an illegal firearm, were shot at. It was a near miss.
0: The changes on bail and sentencing will take effect on July 15th. And a police officer and a civilian are dead. Another officer is seriously injured after shooting in Montreal. And tonight, police officials across the GTHA expressing their condolences as another officer is killed on the job. The officer has been identified as 34-year-old Mohamed Lamine Ben Redouane, who had been with the service since 2021. Police were called to a supermarket in the Côte de Neige neighborhood just after 11:30 this morning. Shortly after, they issued an emergency alert asking residents to shelter in place. Multiple officers involved in the operation, and the suspect was also killed. Montreal's police chief addressed the media this afternoon.
11: It's a very, very sad day. It's a nightmare. But we have to be solid. We have to be solid for our lady police officer who survived. And we're all behind her. And, well, that's it.
0: Toronto Police Chief Myron Demkew writing on social media, "We're deeply saddened by the loss of a Montreal police officer who was killed in the line of duty today, protecting others. On behalf of the Toronto Police Service, I extend our heartfelt condolences to the officer's family and to our policing colleagues, and our thoughts are with those injured today, including another police officer in this tragic incident." The other officers involved had not been formally identified, nor has a suspect. The chief says they're not looking for any other suspect in the shooting right now. Police have lifted the shelter in place for Montreal residents. And Mississauga Park, renamed after a fallen Toronto police officer, already has new signage. And last week, council voted unanimously to rename Indian Gate Park, that's near South End in the QEW, after Constable Mark Pinizzotto. Pinizzotto was shot and killed during a raid near Black Creek and Trithewey on June 11th. He grew up in the area, and Mississauga Mayor Carolyn Parrish says he used to play in the park with his brothers. Pinizzotto's police funeral set for Wednesday afternoon. And a man's pleaded guilty to charges after a toddler was struck and killed by a vehicle that crashed into a daycare in Richmond Hill. 70-year-old Vinay Kumar Gupta pled guilty to one count of dangerous operation causing death and two counts of dangerous driving causing bodily harm in the crash that took place in September of last year. It happened at a daycare on Yonge Street just north of Elgin Mills. The boy who died was just 1.5 years old, and other children were badly injured. Three employees were also hurt. Gupta is set to be sentenced in December. And a man's been sentenced to life in prison in a deadly nightclub shooting in Vaughan. 31-year-old Kensworth Alton Francis of Mississauga was convicted of two counts of first-degree murder and one count of unlawfully causing bodily harm. He won't be eligible for parole for 25 years. Two security guards were killed. A woman was injured in the shooting at the ATL Lounge in July of 2022. The court heard there was a fight in the club before the shooting. Francis was arrested in the U.S. in March of 2024. And police say a woman wanted in connection with a homicide in North York just over a week ago has turned herself in. Police say 32-year-old Eric Safara was assaulted before he was struck and killed by a vehicle. This was outside his home near Killen Wilson on Sunday, June 14th. Investigators say Safara was struck after a fight broke out between a large group of people. And today, police are announcing that 25-year-old Jennifer Ola is charged with second-degree murder. That's the same charge laid against 23-year-old Richard Ola and 18-year-old Milan Babos. And a man's in hospital tonight after stabbing downtown. Police responded to the church in Adelaide area. It was around 8:30 for reports of a stabbing. Found a man injured in his 40s. Paramedics described his injuries as non-life-threatening. Police looking for suspects, described as a male, white, 5'10", wearing a black jacket, black pants, and black baseball cap. It's 10, 12, 15 degrees out. This is Toronto's breaking news. CP24. We'll have a look at Toronto's top stories next.
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14: 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Just look at the way he turns the defender and gets away. He just couldn't quite get hold of that one. What an occasion. What drama here for these fans to witness.
15: 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It means fewer cars being stolen thanks to more police officers and prosecutors. New jails so criminals stay behind bars. Public spaces without encampments. And bail reform that protects our neighborhoods. We're making every corner of Ontario safer to make all of Ontario safer. That's how we protect Ontario.

0: Another police officer killed in the line of duty, this time in Montreal. We're hearing from our officers here in our region as they express their condolences and support. And the province announces changes to assessment standards for high school students and a digital learning platform for teachers to use from grades 1 through 12. And Unifor begins negotiations with the Detroit 3 automakers. We'll hear from the union in moments. Stay with CP24 for more on these stories. For further details, head to cp24.com and the CP24 app. Ontario's education minister has launched a new province-wide digital learning platform. It's set to be used in Ontario classrooms starting this fall. And CTV's Queen's Park Bureau Chief Siobhan Morris has more on the changes.
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2: This grade 7 class is using Edwin to understand circle graphs. It's an online tool from textbook publisher Nelson, one the education minister calls a game changer.
3: Something that teachers can use to help make it a bit easier for them to deliver a consistent curriculum across the province of Ontario while still having flexibility in their classrooms.
2: Paul Calandra sees benefits for moms and dads, too.
3: They're able to see what the lesson plan is. A parent can see how their child is progressing.
2: Some boards have been using Edwin for years, but this fall the program goes province-wide with $60 million from Queen's Park.
4: To me, this is just another distraction for the public to think that this government is doing something.
2: The Elementary Teachers Federation of Ontario worries this is part of privatization creep.
4: Teachers do this job around the province in each of our cities, each of our towns, each of our communities. They do this all the time. We don't need to have an outsourced provider.
2: You hear similar concerns around new guidelines for high school exams and what makes up final grades.
5: When there's one cookie-cutter approach coming out of Queen's Park, I think it really undermines the professional judgment of teachers.
2: Starting this fall, there will be an attendance grade and exams for virtually every class, even gym. For 9 and 10th graders, exams will account for 20% of core subjects like English, math, and science. That bumps up to 25% in senior grades. Educators point out some students may not pursue post-secondary education.
5: And so the wisdom of subjecting them to a 90-minute or 2-hour exam really escapes me.
2: Don't expect new restrictions on cell phones at school in September, but a recent visit to Quebec schools where phones have to be locked up during the day left quite an impression on Calandra.
3: Kids were talking with each other, they were playing cards, and as you walked through the hallways to tour the school, the same thing, right? There was nobody on phones, very engaged. You looked out into the yard, kids were playing again.
2: He needs more time to talk with educators, school board leaders.
3: But I think we'll be coming out with something soon.
2: All of this comes a week after the province and educators began contract talks. This is expected to be a contentious round of bargaining. Teachers are pushing for smaller class sizes and more funding to address issues like school violence. Siobhan Morris, CTV News.
0: And contract talks begin today between Canada's largest private sector union and the Detroit 3 automakers. Negotiations involving Unifor and Ford got underway at a downtown Toronto hotel. The union's seeking a deal with Ford first that will serve as a model for bargaining with Stellantis and GM. The talks come as the vehicle manufacturing sector deals with the impact of U.S. tariffs and the introduction of Chinese electric vehicles to Canada. Unifor looking to secure protections around job security, while Ford says it needs stability and flexibility.
6: There's going to be a lot of noise while we're in the room trying to stay focused on bargaining a collective agreement for over 5,000 workers. There's no doubt that there will be posturing by the United States. We have seen that repeatedly throughout the last 18 months, but certainly that's been heating up in the last number of weeks and months. The reality is that we have one job here, and that's to get a collective agreement in what are challenging times, and a good collective agreement in what is challenging times.
7: None of the distractions created by tariffs, by Trump, or by the economy will lower in any way the standards of this agreement must be met. Our goal is to reach a deal that raises conditions throughout the Canadian auto industry while protects good Canadian jobs from Windsor to Oakville to our parts depots in Paris, Castleman, Edmonton, and beyond.
0: And the union set July 10th as a deadline to reach a tentative agreement with Ford. Current deals between Unifor and the Detroit Three are set to expire on September 20th. And a public health investigation is underway after a case of measles was detected in Peel region. Officials are tracking potential virus exposure at Pearson Airport's Terminal 1 and on two specific flights on June 13th. Passengers on Ethiopian Airlines Flight 552 or Air Canada Flight 410 or anyone who traveled through the terminal that day should check their vaccination records. Symptoms like high fever and rash can take up to 3 weeks to appear, and anyone affected must call ahead before visiting a doctor.
8: Unfortunately, we're seeing more of it in Canada. We lost our measles elimination status with over 5,000 cases in the country last year. This year alone, we're at over 1,000 cases. And I appreciate that this exposure is from international travel. This particular flight was from Ethiopia to Toronto. But when we look at the 5,000 cases in one last year and 1,000 cases this year, the vast majority of those were local exposures and locally acquired.

0: You know, real inclusion doesn't happen by accident. It's done with structure. It's done with purpose. When people of all abilities can come together to work, to play, to create a community. That's what accessibility and inclusion really is about. Okay, Megan Pollock, fitness guru. What happens here at Ability Center maybe that doesn't happen in other gyms that you've worked at?
1: Yeah, so we offer a lot of variations in our group fitness classes. So whether you want to be seated, you want to stand, you want to use a chair for support, or even in a spin class, you want to use a hand crank, we have all of those variations ready and ready to rock for our members.
0: You've been doing this a long time.
1: Yeah.
0: What advice would you have for fitness instructors and trainers that are coming up that really want to learn more about how to be more inclusive as they teach?
1: Absolutely. Research is really important, and talking to those with lived experience is really how you're going to be able to make those variations. And when you're teaching a class, it doesn't have to be super complicated. Take your time, give those variations, and communicate that to all your people so that they can be included in your class wherever they're coming from, their walk of life.
0: That's the magic thing of inclusivity.
1: Yes, yes, exactly.
0: Thanks, Megan.
1: No problem. Want to crank it up? Let's go.
0: You're the boss. When everyone is welcome, something amazing happens. Assumptions disappear. We all feel like we're part of something together. We can all have fun in the same inclusive environment. It's time to play.

0: 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But the new Swiffer Sweeper Pro is made to get hair anywhere. 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
2: 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He has the confidence to fly through the galaxy wearing nothing but this. Thanks, Old Spice. Now I smell super.

0: Tonight, a police officer among three killed in Montreal.
1: All of a sudden, cops come swarming.
2: It's a very, very sad day. It's a nightmare.
0: The frightening scenes added to a surge in gun violence against law enforcement. Later on CTV National News and watch on Crave.
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4: The Toronto Marlies celebrated their Calder Cup championship today.
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4: Captain Logan Shaw lifting the trophy at Real Sports Bar and Grill downtown just during a ceremony this morning. The Marlies won the Calder Cup on Friday night after beating the Chicago Wolves in five games in the American Hockey League final.
6: My new family, my brothers, the players, it's special. You know, it took me 13 years to get here. A lot of you guys, it's your first, second, third year. I hope you guys, I hope you guys get

0: There again, but don't take it for granted. But the one thing I will say is, you know, we're champions. So thank you guys for getting us here.
1: The Calder Cup win is the second in Marley's history and the first championship since 2018. It's 10:25, 15 degrees out. This is Toronto's breaking news, CP24. We'll have a look at Toronto's top stories next.
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0: Croatian fans gathering near Toronto Stadium tonight in anticipation of tomorrow's match against Panama. We're live at Croatia House with more. And the federal justice minister bolstering Canada's updated plan for bail reform and what that means for repeat offenders. And a man's dead after an industrial accident in Brampton. It is 10:30, 15 degrees. This is Toronto's breaking news, CP24. I'm Liz West, and excitement is building ahead of tomorrow's FIFA World Cup match. It's between Croatia and Panama at Toronto Stadium. I want to show you a live look at an event taking place tonight at Croatia House at the Toronto Event Center. And that place, it serves as the official gathering spot for Croatian supporters. The venue will host fan activations, cultural programming, music and community celebrations on match day as well. The Canadian-Croatia Chamber of Commerce says the GTA is home to the largest Croatian population in North America.
1: We welcome the Croatian national team to FIFA World Cup 2026 in Toronto, and also because we welcome all of our friends from around the world, Croatians from Australia, New Zealand, South America, across the United States, across Canada, Croatia, Bosnia-Herzegovina, and all of Europe are here for this tournament, here to support Croatia.
0: And Croatia takes on Panama tomorrow at Toronto Stadium, kickoff set for 7 p.m. And a history-making moment for Lionel Messi at the FIFA World Cup.
2: Medina coming up from the outside.
0: Messi scoring in the 38th minute against Austria to give him the World Cup record, 4 goals. He'd score again in stoppage time to give him 18 in his career. He now has 5 goals this tournament after finishing his first match with a hat trick. The 2-0 win also gets the reigning champion Argentinians into the knockout stage by winning their group.
3: Messi! Messi! Messi! Messi!
0: Messi mania at Voss Restaurant Argentino on College Street near Ossington. We caught up with several fans there to watch history be made.
4: Messi, our God, our Messias, I would say, because Maradona is our God all the time. We are proud for him. It's coming the 4th World Cup for us.
5: It's coming?
4: Yeah.
5: Number 4, the 4th star right here.
4: Yeah,
5: on the
4: we are sure.
6: Both my parents are from Argentina, Buenos Aires, and I was born here, but, you know, my family is really proud to be from Argentina, so that's why we're here today, and I brought all my friends to be with me.
7: I've just been watching, especially with the Argentinian game when Messi scored a hat trick last time. Very impressive, very cool. It's just been really enjoyable to, like, experience this new sport that I wasn't exactly, like, didn't watch a lot before. It's like, especially with the World Cup, kind of brings everyone together.
0: What about us? Well, Canada will be looking to lock up top spot in its group at the FIFA World Cup later this week. The Canadians were back on the training pitch in Vancouver today as they prepare to wrap up group stage play against Switzerland. The team's coming up a 6-0 win over Qatar last Thursday and sits atop Group B on goal differential. Canada can clinch first place with a win or a draw, while a loss would likely see it fall to second spot, but still advance to the round of 32.
8: We press a lot. We counter-press a lot. We're always on the try to be on the front foot, and think that's important. And just the athleticism and pace and power we have, I think it's difficult to play against. And going to the Swiss game, we'll do the same thing, and like we've always been doing.
9: Vancouver is up for the battle with us, and for the Swiss, to be honest, you'll just find out on the game. I can't really tell you anything, but you'll find out.
0: Injured Canadian midfielder Ishmael Kone will receive a tribute during the game against Switzerland. The Voyagers supporters group is printing 3,000 number 8 signs for fans to hold up while the national anthem is performed. It's also inviting people to sign a banner for the Montreal native before the match. He suffered a broken leg in Canada's victory over Qatar. And as Canada prepares to play Switzerland in Vancouver on Wednesday, TSN's Matthew Schinetti has a closer look at one of the goal scorers from last Thursday's 6-0 win over Qatar.
10: Nathan Saliba would have picked any other scenario to make his World Cup debut other than the way he did it last Thursday. Emotional and visibly shaken after watching his good friend Ismail Kone break his leg. Remember, Saliba had to be physically pulled away from Kone so he could be substituted in to stand over a free kick and announce himself for his friend in front of the nation and the world. And the fact that Saliba, 22 years old from Longueuil, Quebec, hit that free kick is now proof enough for his teammates that if he is to start on Wednesday against Switzerland, Saliba will be ready, because amongst all the upward trajectories on the Canadian men's national team over the last 5 years, Saliba's journey from Longueuil, Quebec to CF Montreal to Anderlecht in Belgium, arguably one of the biggest clubs in that country, well, that's as headline-grabbing as any other player, and he has substantial experience. Saliba made his debut for the Canadian men's national team in September 2024 against the United States in Kansas City, and since then has become a steady option for Jesse Marsh in central midfield. And before he linked up with the Canadian men's national team this summer, Saliba finished a season in Europe where he made over 40 appearances and played 120 minutes in the Belgian Cup final.
0: And remember, you can catch all the game action throughout the FIFA World Cup on TSN with select games on CTV and Crave. And a man's dead after an accident at an industrial site in Brampton. Peel Police say they responded to the site on Kennedy Road near Clarence Street just before 5 p.m. for reports that someone had fallen into a construction hole. Life-saving measures were performed, but the man was pronounced dead at the scene. The Ministry of Labor has been called in to investigate. And the federal justice minister was in Brampton today to discuss the new Bail and Sentencing Reform Act. Bill C-14 expands reverse onus requirements for serious crimes like auto theft, home invasion, human trafficking, and extortion. It also introduces stricter sentencing for repeat violent offenders and requires consecutive sentences for certain crimes, including arson.
11: We also know the long term is going to demand that we work across levels of government to make investments in affordable and supportive housing, in mental health, in addictions, and in at-risk youth programs that help pull people away from a criminal lifestyle earlier on in their lives. But with the continued collaboration across levels of government, across party lines, and across every region of this country, we can and we will deliver a safer Canada for all.
12: Prior to this legislation, the majority of people that our police service held for bail on firearms-related offenses were ultimately and eventually released on bail. This bill and legislation will help close that gap. It's about breaking the violent cycle of repeat crime.
0: And the changes on bail and sentencing will take effect on July 15th. A Mississauga park renamed after a fallen Toronto police officer already has new signage. Last week, council voted unanimously to rename Indian Gate Park near South Down in the QEW after Constable Mark Pinizotto. Pinizotto was shot and killed during a raid near Black Creek and Trithewey on June 11th. He grew up in the area, and Mississauga Mayor Carolyn Parrish says he used to play in the park with his brothers. Pinizotto's police funeral set for Wednesday afternoon. It's 10:38, 15 degrees out. This is Toronto's breaking news, CP24. We'll have a look at Toronto's top stories next.
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0: Another police officer killed in the line of duty, this time in Montreal. We're hearing from officers here in our region as they express their condolences and support. The province announces changes to assessment standards for high school students and a digital learning platform for teachers to use from grades 1 through 12. And Unifor begins negotiations with the Detroit 3 automakers. We'll hear from the union in moments. And stay with CP24 for more on these stories. 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They say it happened in the Lakeshore Boulevard and British Columbia Road area. It was around 6 this evening. It's just the latest interception despite repeated warnings. Police are enforcing illegal drone activity near FIFA sites. The interception tonight led to a person being charged with reckless operation under Canadian aviation regulations. And the province has announced a new digital learning platform for teachers to use from grades 1 through 12. Education Minister Paul Calandra says teachers will be able to draw from a variety of materials organized by subject and grade. It includes ready-made lessons planned along with interactive tools to build lessons. The Edwin platform, as it's known, is already in use at the Toronto Catholic District School Board and some Toronto District School Board schools.
1: The other thing it allows us to do, quite frankly, the functionality at some point will allow us to know where every child, where they're at. So province-wide, as this gets rolled out, when a test is taken, we'll be able to have those results downloaded to the ministry, and we can better understand how our kids are doing province-wide on a grade 6 fractions test or a grade 7 history test. So we'll have better access to data more quickly.
0: And unions representing teachers say what they need to do is their job is better funding of the education system.
2: Teachers do this job around the province in each of our cities, each of our towns, each of our communities. They do this all the time. We don't need to have an outsourced provider, this Nelson provider, doing this work for us. Calandra talks about consistency of learning in his announcement. You can't legislate learning. Consistency of learning is not a thing. Teachers deliver the curriculum that the government puts out. That's the consistency. The curriculum is the consistency. Teachers then deliver it in a very unique and differentiated way to students across the province based on where they are.
3: Research tells us that the most important thing to student outcomes is proper staffing in schools, having an effective teacher, having professional supports available to address mental health concerns. It would be far better return on investment, I believe, for the government to invest in frontline staff as opposed to more digital tools.
0: And the province has announced mandatory changes to assessment standards for high school students. Written exams will soon count for a minimum of 20% of the final grade given to students in several key subjects, including math, English, and science. And contract talks began today between Canada's largest private sector union and the Detroit 3 automakers. Negotiations involving Unifor and Ford got underway at a downtown Toronto hotel. The union seeking a deal with Ford first that will serve as a model for bargaining with Stellantis and GM. The talks come as the vehicle manufacturing sector deals with the impact of U.S. tariffs and the introduction of Chinese electric vehicles to Canada. Unifor is looking to secure protections around job security, while Ford says it needs stability and flexibility.
4: There's going to be a lot of noise while we're in the room trying to stay focused on bargaining a collective agreement for over 5,000 workers. There's no doubt that there will be posturing by the United States. We have seen that repeatedly throughout the last 18 months, but certainly that's been heating up in the last number of weeks and months. The reality is that we have one job here, and that's to get a collective agreement in what are challenging times and a good collective agreement in what is challenging times.
5: Our opening discussion with the company was frank, professional, and focused on the urgency of the work ahead. These talks are taking place at a critical moment for Canada's auto industry. U.S. tariffs imposed on Canadian-made vehicles, raw materials are disrupting production plants, delaying and canceling investment decisions, and pulling tens of thousands of jobs on both sides of the border at risk.
0: The union has set July 10th as a deadline to reach a tentative agreement with Ford. Current deals between Unifor and the Detroit 3 are set to expire September 20th. It's 10:46 and 15 degrees out. This is Toronto's breaking news, CP24. We'll have a look at Toronto's top stories next.

0: Boutique Ball, presented by the Corsage Project. I'm Joanne Saleh, and I'm the volunteer chair of the Corsage Project. Founded in 2000, it was actually co-founded by my mother, Rona Saleh, and her friend and colleague, Carol Atkins. They worked in a vulnerable priority neighborhood, and they saw firsthand the need for students to celebrate with pride and in style. From day one, we partnered with the Children's Aid Foundation of Canada, and we're so grateful for the entire community for being part of this. So many hands have touched this journey, and we are just so appreciative and grateful to be here. As you can see, the Boutique Ball is a giant shopping bazaar. We have thousands of brand new dresses, and our participants, they get to come, they get to pick a brand new dress for their high school prom as well as their convocation. And we've proudly been operating for 25 years. This is a very happy day. There's a lot of smiles here. The Boutique Ball is our signature event. So today we have over 350 grade 12 graduates who are registered to attend. But we also strive to help students beyond the Boutique Ball. We have many partner organizations that are coming towards the end of today to pick up brand new dresses that they'll bring back to their communities to really expand our reach.
1: For the last 10 years, I've been coming back to the Corsage Project and being a volunteer. And 11 years ago, I was a Corsage girl myself. So I love coming back and seeing the girls put on the perfect dress and get the perfect accessories and just go through the whole experience of prom themselves.
2: Hey, my name is Emma and I'm in grade 12. I heard about this event from my teacher and I got very excited about it, and then I decided to sign up, and it means so much to me because I got to pick out a very beautiful dress right here, and without being here, I won't be able to get a dress for myself to go to prom.
0: Well, you've seen a lot of fashion here today. At our core, we're really here to celebrate education. High school graduation is an amazing accomplishment by any means, but the students we have here today have overcome tremendous odds, and we want to help them continue their education. So for students who come to Corsage Project and they're continuing on to college, university, a trade, we do have a community award and scholarship program that they're eligible to apply to encourage them to continue with their education after today. And again, while the Boutique Ball seems to be one day, it takes a full year to get to where we are today. So please visit our website and we'd love to welcome you to be involved.
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9: 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Public spaces without encampments. And bail reform that protects our neighborhoods. We're making every corner of Ontario safer to make all of Ontario safer. That's how we protect Ontario.

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0: Heritage Toronto has installed a plaque to remember those affected by the 1981 bathhouse raids, a pivotal moment in the city's 2S LGBTQ plus history. Mayor Chao was on hand to unveil the plaque at Yonge and Wellesley earlier today, and it honors the bravery and resilience of the queer community impacted by the raids, which saw hundreds of people detained in the largest mass arrest ever in Toronto. Now, that prompted a movement by the community and allies demanding justice and equality.
1: I remember that day after the raid, the public outcry, the devastation, the anger. The friends coming together, say, in panic and fear, but in determination, saying, we must do something. And what came next changed the face of Toronto. It changed Toronto forever.
0: The coordinated police raids, which were dubbed Operation Soap, targeted four gay bathhouses across Toronto. 250 patrons and workers were arrested and charged, leading to many being outed in the media, which cost them their jobs and even their housing. Thousands of people protested the raids, and that response laid the groundwork for Toronto's first Pride Day that same year. The new plaque ensures the history and lessons of that time are not forgotten. It's 10:53, 15 degrees. This is Toronto's breaking news, CP24. We'll have a look at Toronto's top stories next.

listen, Toronto isn't always known for being easy on the wallet. 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But what some people don't know is there's so much you can do in this city for free. 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Allen Gardens is the perfect spot for nature lovers looking for a peaceful retreat in the heart of the city. 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It often features artists from right here at home and around the world. Once a gritty quarry and brick factory, Evergreen Brickworks is now a cool, vibey spot right in the Don Valley.

0: food, it's giving energy, it's giving nature, it's giving history. 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
2: 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It's a nightmare.
0: The frightening scenes added to a surge in gun violence against law enforcement. Later on CTV National News and watch on Crave.
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5: My dad's name was Ernie. He passed away in September of 2021. My dad went to the dentist, and the dentist said, you should have this thing in your mouth looked at. Then the world turned upside down. The word cancer was what came back after the initial visit. So we went through a very severe 35-day period of daily radiation. It did what it was supposed to do, but it didn't get all of it. So then he had to have an operation. After enduring all of that, where the doctor said, yeah, there's nothing more we can do. There's no more procedures, there's no more radiation, there's no immunotherapy. None of those things will work. Now that we're in this situation, there are some options that you may want to consider, and that's when we got talking about MAID.
6: Brought to you by Dying with Dignity Canada.
7: Begin!
8: Ooh, nice watch. You need watches at Oliver's? I got you. Yes! Everybody's a winner at Oliver's. Whoa!

0: Croatian fans gather at Croatia House near Toronto Stadium in anticipation for tomorrow's World Cup match against Panama. The federal justice minister bolstering Canada's updated plan for bail reform and what that means for repeat offenders. And a man's dead after an industrial accident in Brampton. This is Toronto's breaking news, CP24. I'm Liz West. Excitement building ahead of Tuesday's FIFA World Cup match between Croatia and Panama at Toronto Stadium. Croatia House at the Toronto Event Centre packed with fans tonight. It serves as the official gathering place for Croatian supporters. The venue also hosts fan activations, cultural programming, music and community celebrations for match day tomorrow. Organizers say this game is especially significant to the older generation.
1: Their whole lives they dreamt of a free Croatia, and to now have the Croatian national team playing in their adopted homeland of Canada, it is truly a special feeling. And as the son of immigrants, it is truly an emotional time and something that we will never forget. Zlatko Dalic, the coach of the Croatian national team, wanted a home game, and that is exactly what we are going to give him tomorrow night.
0: Croatia takes on Panama Tuesday at Toronto Stadium, kickoff set for 7 p.m. And a history-making moment for Lionel Messi at the FIFA World Cup.
2: Dana coming up on the outside.
0: Messi scoring in the 38th minute against Austria to give him the World Cup record for goals. He'd score again in stoppage time to give him 18 in his career. He now has 5 goals this tournament after finishing his first match with a hat trick. The 2-0 win also gets the reigning champion Argentinians into the knockout stage by winning their group.
3: Messi! Messi! Messi! Messi!
0: And that sounds like Messi mania. It was at Voss Restaurant Argentino on College Street near Ossington, and we caught up with several fans there to watch history take place.
4: We love Argentina. It's my favorite team, and we love Messi. We're just here to cheer him on.
5: He absolutely loves Messi. We're getting into soccer, so when I talked to him about, you know, he asked me who's the greatest soccer player ever. Mm-hmm. No doubt, I had to say it was Messi.
6: You know, it's his birthday in 2 days. Do you want to say happy birthday to Messi?
7: Yeah.
6: Say it.
7: Happy birthday, Messi.
0: And Canada will also be looking to lock up top spot in its group at the FIFA World Cup later this week. The Canadians were back on the training pitch in Vancouver today as they prepared to wrap up group stage play against Switzerland. The team is coming off a 6-0 win over Qatar last Thursday and sits atop Group B on goal differential. Canada can clinch first place with a win or a draw, while a loss would likely see it fall to second spot but still advance to the round of 32.
8: We press a lot, we counter-press a lot, we're always on the try to be on the front foot and think that's important, and just the athleticism and pace of power we have, I think it's difficult to play against. And going to the Swiss game, we'll do the same thing and like we've always been doing.
9: Vancouver is up for the battle with us, and for the Swiss, to be honest, you'll just find out on the game. I can't really tell you anything, but you'll find out.
0: Injured Canadian midfielder Ishmael Kone will receive a tribute during the game against Switzerland. The Voyagers supporters group is printing 3,000 number 8 signs. That's for fans to hold up while the national anthem is being performed. It's also inviting people to sign a banner for the Montreal native before the match. He suffered a broken leg in Canada's victory over Qatar. And remember, you can catch all the game action throughout the FIFA World Cup on TSN with select games on CTV and Crave. And Toronto police have intercepted another drone near a FIFA World Cup site. Now, they say it happened in the Lakeshore Boulevard in British Columbia Road area around 6 this evening. It's just the latest interception despite repeated warnings. Police are enforcing illegal drone activity near FIFA sites. The interception tonight led to a person being charged with reckless operation under Canadian aviation regulations. And this is Toronto's breaking news. CP24, the federal justice minister, was in Brampton to talk about the new Bail and Sentencing Reform Act. We'll have those details next.
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6: Hello. Hey, Dad. Is Mom with you?
7: Hi, honey.
6: Put her on speaker.
8: Got it.
6: Mom, Dad, I won Lotto 649 and I'm sending you on that cruise.
8: Really?
7: We're going?
6: You're going.
9: A man is dead after an incident at an industrial site in Brampton. Police say they responded to the site on Kennedy Road near Clarence Street. It was just before 5 p.m. for reports that someone had fallen into a construction hole. Life-saving measures were performed, but the man was pronounced dead at the scene. The Ministry of Labor has been called in to investigate. And a man's in hospital tonight after a stabbing downtown. Police responded to the Church and Adelaide areas around 8:30 for reports of a stabbing, and they found an injured man in his 40s. Paramedics describe his injuries as non-life-threatening, and police are looking for a suspect described as a male, white, 5'10", wearing a black jacket, black pants, and black baseball cap. And the federal justice minister was in Brampton today to discuss the new Bail and Sentencing Reform Act. Bill C-14 expands reverse onus requirements for serious crimes like auto theft, home invasion, human trafficking, and extortion. It also introduces stricter sentencing for repeat violent offenders and requires consecutive sentences for certain crimes, including arson.
10: We also know the long term is going to demand that we work across levels of government to make investments in affordable and supportive housing, in mental health, in addictions, and in at-risk youth programs that help pull people away from a criminal lifestyle earlier on in their lives. But with the continued collaboration across levels of government, across party lines, and across every region of this country, we can and we will deliver a safer Canada for all.
11: The changes we will see in Bill C-14, I hope and I pray, if executed as designed, will prevent further violence in our communities. It will protect your police officers. It will protect victims against of crime. It does what legislation should do. It gives trust and confidence in a judicial system if properly administered. It prioritizes the innocent while ensuring that public safety is at the forefront by denunciation and deterrence through sentencing and a proper bail system.
9: The changes on bail and sentencing will take effect on July 15th. And a man's pleaded guilty to charges after a toddler was struck and killed by a vehicle that crashed into a daycare in Richmond Hill. 70-year-old Vinay Kumar Gupta pled guilty to one count of dangerous operation causing death and two counts of dangerous driving causing bodily harm in the crash that took place in September of last year. It happened at a daycare on Yonge Street north of Elgin Mills. The boy who died was just 1.5 years old and other children were badly injured. Three employees were also hurt. Gupta set to be sentenced in December. And a man's been sentenced to life in prison in a deadly nightclub shooting in Vaughan. 31-year-old Kensworth Alton Francis of Mississauga was convicted of two counts of first-degree murder and one count of unlawfully causing bodily harm. He won't be eligible for parole for 25 years. Two security guards were killed. A woman was injured in the shooting at the ATL Lounge in July of 2022. Court heard there was a fight in the club before the shooting. Francis was arrested in the U.S. in March of 2024. And police say a woman wanted in connection with a homicide in North York just over a week ago has turned herself in. Police say 32-year-old Eric Safar was assaulted before he was struck and killed by a vehicle. This happened outside his home near Keel and Wilson on Sunday, June 14th. Investigators say Safar was struck after a fight broke out between a large group of people. And today, Police are announcing that 25-year-old Jennifer Ola is charged with second-degree murder. That's the same charge laid against 23-year-old Richard Ola and 18-year-old Milan Babos. And a police officer and a civilian are dead. Another officer is seriously injured, this after a shooting in Montreal. Tonight, police officials across the GTHA are expressing their condolences as another officer is killed on the job. And the officer has been identified as 34-year-old Mohamed Lamine Benradwan, who had been with the service since 2021. Police were called to a supermarket in the Côte de Neige neighborhood. It was just after 11:30 this morning. Shortly after, they issued an emergency alert asking residents to shelter in place. Multiple officers involved in the operation, and the suspect was also killed. Montreal's police chief addressed the media this afternoon.
7: It's a very, very sad day. It's a nightmare. But we have to be solid. We have to be solid for our lady police officer who survived. And we're all behind her. And, that's it.
9: Toronto Police Chief Myron Demkew writing on social media, "We're deeply saddened by the loss of a Montreal police officer who was killed in the line of duty today, protecting others. On behalf of the Toronto Police Service, I extend our heartfelt condolences to the officer's family and to our policing colleagues. And our thoughts are with those injured today, including another police officer in this tragic incident." And a Mississauga park renamed after a fallen Toronto police officer already has new signage. Last week, council voted unanimously to name Indian Gate Park near Southdown in the QEW after Constable Mark Pinizotto. Pinizotto was shot and killed during a raid near Black Creek and Trithewey on June 11th. He grew up in the area, and Mississauga Mayor Carolyn Parrish says he used to play in the park with his brothers. Pinizotto's police funeral set for Wednesday afternoon. And this is Toronto's breaking news. CP24, we'll have a look at Toronto's top stories next.

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1: My mom's name was Dr. Schreiber, and she was 82 when she passed in September of 2024. So the process started with her general practitioner, and he said, well, you know, we need to get you checked out by a neurologist. She had finally had the brain scan done, and the neurologist went over the results with her. Yeah, we see visible signs of shrinkage. I remember a phone call, and she just said, I got diagnosed with Alzheimer's. It's early. I want made. Her mother definitely had dementia. So for her, it was the impact that seeing her mother go deep into dementia, and it made such a deep impact on her that she didn't want that for herself.
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0: another police officer killed in the line of duty, this time in Montreal. We're hearing from our officers here in our region as they express their condolences and support. The province announces changes to assessment standards for high school students and a digital learning platform for teachers to use from grades 1 through 12. Unifor begins negotiations with the Detroit 3 automakers. We'll hear from the union in moments. Stay with CP24 for more on these stories. 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It's set to be used in Ontario classrooms starting this fall. CTV's Queen's Park Bureau Chief Siobhan Morris has more on the changes.
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2: This grade 7 class is using Edwin to understand circle graphs. It's an online tool from textbook publisher Nelson, one the education minister calls a game changer.
3: Something that teachers can use to help make it a bit easier for them to deliver a consistent curriculum across the province of Ontario while still having flexibility in their classrooms.
2: Paul Calandra sees benefits for moms and dads, too.
3: They're able to see what the lesson plan is. A parent can see how their child is progressing.
2: Some boards have been using Edwin for years, but this fall the program goes province-wide with $60 million from Queen's Park.
4: To me, this is just another distraction for the public to think that this government is doing something.
2: The Elementary Teachers Federation of Ontario worries this is part of privatization creep.
4: Teachers do this job around the province in each of our cities, each of our towns, each of our communities. They do this all the time. We don't need to have an outsourced provider.
2: You hear similar concerns around new guidelines for high school exams and what makes up final grades.
5: When there's one cookie cutter approach coming out of Queen's Park, I think it really undermines the professional judgment of teachers.
2: Starting this fall, there will be an attendance grade and exams for virtually every class, even gym. For 9 and 10th graders, exams will account for 20% of core subjects like English, math, and science. That bumps up to 25% in senior grades. Educators point out some students may not pursue post-secondary education.
5: And so the wisdom of subjecting them to a 90-minute or 2-hour exam really escapes me.
2: Don't expect new restrictions on cell phones at school in September, but a recent visit to Quebec schools where phones have to be locked up during the day left quite an impression on Calandra.
3: Kids were talking with each other, they were playing cards, and as you walked through the hallways to tour the school, the same thing, right? There was nobody on phones, very engaged. You looked out into the yard, kids were playing again.
2: He needs more time to talk with educators, school board leaders.
3: But I think we'll be coming out with something soon.
2: All of this comes a week after the province and educators began contract talks. This is expected to be a contentious round of bargaining. Teachers are pushing for smaller class sizes and more funding to address issues like school violence. Siobhan Morris, CTV News.
0: And contract talks began today between Canada's largest private sector union and the Detroit 3 automakers. Negotiations involving Unifor and Ford got underway at the downtown Toronto hotel. The union seeking a deal with Ford first that will serve as a model for bargaining with Stellantis and GM. The talks come as the vehicle manufacturing sector deals with the impact of U.S. tariffs and the introduction of Chinese electric vehicles to Canada. Unifor is looking to secure protections around job security, while Ford says it needs stability and flexibility.
6: The most powerful leader in the world has repeatedly said that he is coming for our auto sector in Canada and our jobs. Some commentators in our own country, and I dare say even some politicians, have written us off. Some fail to understand the significant importance of this auto industry to workers, to their communities, and to the advanced manufacturing sector of our country. And yet, here we all are, still here, still strong, and still fighting for this industry.
0: The union has set July 10th as a deadline to receive a tentative agreement with Ford, and current deals between Unifor and the Detroit 3 are set to expire September 20th. And this is Toronto's breaking news, CP24. Peel Public Health warning about a possible measles exposure at Pearson Airport. We'll have those details next.
7: A major heat wave's moving in, courtesy of Love Island USA. Forecasts predict 100% chance of romance and drama. This will be the hottest season yet.
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0: I bequeath my precious collection of silver spoons.
1: Yuck, what am I gonna do with silver spoons?
2: Cash.
3: Oh. Boys, maybe we shouldn't change this one.
4: Oh yeah?
3: Oh yeah.
5: Heritage Toronto has installed a new plaque to remember those affected by the 1981 bathhouse raids, a pivotal moment in the city's 2S LGBTQ plus history. Mayor Chow on hand to unveil the plaque at Yonge and Wellesley earlier today. It honors the bravery and resilience of the queer community impacted by the raids, which saw hundreds of people detained in the large mass arrest ever in Toronto. And that prompted a movement by the community and allies demanding justice and equality.
6: We showed up, everyone showed up, neighbors showed up. People learned and grew, and the community came together. I would dare to say it was one of the most transformative periods in understanding diversity and equality our city has ever seen. And for that, we have a lot to thank the queer community for.
5: The coordinated police raids, which were dubbed Operation Soap, targeted four gay bathhouses across Toronto. 250 patrons and workers were arrested and charged, leading to many being outed in the media. That cost them their jobs, even their housing. Thousands of people protested the raids, and that response laid the groundwork for Toronto's first Pride Day the same year. The new plaque ensures that the history and lessons of that time are not forgotten. And a public health investigation underway after a case of measles was detected in Peel Region. Officials tracking potential virus exposure at Pearson Airport's Terminal 1 on two specific flights on June 13th. Passengers on Ethiopian Airlines Flight 552 or Air Canada Flight 410 or anyone who traveled through the terminal that day should check their vaccination records. Symptoms like high fever and rash could take up to 3 weeks to appear, and anyone affected must call ahead before visiting a doctor.
7: Well, for starters, they should reach out to their family physician, but they should also watch for symptoms. Now, it's got about a, you know, anywhere from 7 to 14 day incubation period. And then watch for just general signs and symptoms suggestive of infection that aren't very specific. You can have a fever, a cough, runny eyes, a runny nose. That happens for about 2 to 3 days. And after that, people can develop a very significant full body rash if they're not immune. That's the key thing. People who have been vaccinated have a negligible chance of infection. And people born before 1970 who have been infected and presumably and have recovered from infection also have a negligible chance of having a negative outcome and having this infection. But those who are not immune, this is a very, very contagious infection.
5: And Peel Public Health says people who believe they may be infected should not attend work or attend school. This is Toronto's breaking news, CP24. The Blue Jays opened their home series against the Astros tonight, and we'll have those highlights next.
8: To left field, Varsho going back to tag. Alvarez the catch.
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10: There's the guy who said his trade-in was in perfect condition.
11: Well, what do you think?
10: Well, let's see here. 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
2: The Tempo were looking for a win in Atlanta tonight when they were taking on the Dream.
3: Injury, that two-man game of Marina Mabry, Niara Sabaly. Mabry for three! Forget it, let's just
2: get three. Marina Mabry scored 23 points to lead the Tempo offense, but the team struggled defensively, allowing the Dream to win the game 94-87. The Tempo are back at home Thursday to take on the Minnesota Lynx. And after being rained out in Chicago yesterday, the Blue Jays return home to open a series with Houston tonight.
4: This is in the air to left field. Varsho going back to tag. Alvarez the catch. And a moonshot of a throw to the plate. I mean, that just sailed over home plate. Varsho scores easily.
2: The Jays scored the go-ahead run in the seventh, and they added another run in the eighth on their way to a 4-2 victory over the Astros. They'll play again tomorrow, and it's an early game starting just after 4 p.m. That's because of tomorrow's World Cup game in Toronto. And a member of the Blue Jays leading all American League players in fan voting for the All-Star game. Ernie Clement has received more than 2 million total votes, and that's according to the latest update from MLB. Clement well ahead of teammate and fellow infielder Vladimir Guerrero Jr., who has more than 1.4 million votes. The first phase of balloting continues until Thursday. Full rosters for the All-Star game in Philadelphia, they'll be released on July 4th. And the Toronto Marlies celebrated their Calder Cup championship today.
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2: A little confetti in the morning as Captain Logan Shaw lifts the trophy at Real Sports Bar and Grill downtown during a ceremony this morning. The Marlies won the Calder Cup on Friday night after beating the Chicago Wolves in five games in the American Hockey League final.
6: My new family, my brothers, the players, it's special. You know, it took me 13 years to get here. A lot of you guys, it's your first, second, third year. I hope you guys, you know, I hope you guys get there again, but don't take it for granted. But the one thing I will say is, you know, we're champions. So thank you guys for getting us here.
2: The Calder Cup win is the second in Marlies history and the first championship since 2018. And this is Toronto's breaking news. CP24 will have a look at Toronto's top stories. That's next.

0: Hello? Hey, Dad. Is Mom with you?
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15: 14 degrees right now as we take a live look at the Toronto skyline. We've got clear skies tonight, and that means lots of sunshine for tomorrow. Temperatures also climbing. Here's Jessica Smith with our forecast.
16: After a slightly unsettled start to our day, it turned into a pretty decent afternoon. And as we step into your Tuesday and Wednesday and almost right through to the end of the week, a fantastic forecast. 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Not a brilliantly sunny start to the day by any means, but you know what? We're close enough to seasonal. Still great to spend some time outdoors. We have so many people visiting the city right now, so the forecast still agreeable to get out and explore downtown Toronto or the GTA. Temperature-wise, we're holding on near seasonal. After that rain passed through early on today, we saw a little bit of a cool down, and that kind of held on throughout the day, along with a mostly southeasterly wind. But for the most part, really comfortable as we head through the overnight. Sitting at 13 degrees here in the city, 9 in Waterloo. We're at 13 through Kingston, 9 in Bancroft, so we're at or just below the seasonal mark this evening. Into the day tomorrow, a whole lot of sunshine out there, sitting around 26, but thanks to a more northerly or northwesterly flow to the wind, we're not contending with too much of a humidex, but it is a little breezy into the second half of the day. But listen, I'll take the sunshine and temperatures in the mid-20s. Again, there's that system that already passed its way through. Behind it, lots of high pressure, meaning a really beautiful day. But if you're planning on going to any of the watch parties or you're going to the game at Toronto Stadium tomorrow, sun protection, hydration are going to be crucial keys to your game to enjoy some time outside. Again, a relatively comfortable night ahead of us, fairly clear, lots of sunshine into your Tuesday from start to finish. So get out and enjoy it if you can, whether you're going to a game or not, a patio, or just enjoying your day. As we head into the afternoon, we'll see a few light clouds out there into the early evening, but overall really, really beautiful. Wednesday, almost a rinse and repeat forecast. Lots of sunshine to start the day. Again, around 25. Some cloud cover moves in midday, and we're watching for the chance of showers into the early part of our evening, but the bulk of the active weather really does fall overnight and into the start of the day on Thursday. So plan accordingly. But at least temperature-wise, we are at or above seasonal as we head into this full week. We're at 26 for our daytime high tomorrow, 14 for the low, so pretty much right where we should be with a more northerly wind. So again, it cuts out humidity to a certain extent. As we head in towards our Wednesday, we'll see that cloud cover push in into the second half of the day ahead of the rain, and that really focuses overnight Wednesday into your Thursday. So not a terrible forecast, but Thursday, definitely some active weather to at least get the day started. It clears out just in time for your Friday. You're welcome. Just kidding. I can't take credit, but I will share the information. And we're looking at a beautiful Friday, Saturday, Sunday, and Monday. Hopefully this helps you plan. Zoraida.
15: Thanks, Jess. Heritage Toronto has installed a new plaque to remember those affected by the 1981 bathhouse raids, a pivotal moment in the city's LGBTQ2S+ history. Mayor Olivia Chow was on hand to unveil the plaque at Yonge and Wellesley earlier today. It honors the bravery and resilience of the queer community impacted by the raids, which saw hundreds of people detained in Toronto's largest ever mass arrest. It prompted a movement by the community and allies demanding justice and equality.
17: The months after the raids saw some of the most active and urgent community organizing this city has ever seen. People who has been forced to live in the shadows now stepped into the light, and they showed us how to be brave for justice. They demanded justice. They built coalitions. They refused to be silenced. They fought back. And that courage, that inventiveness, that incredible creativity, that determination was and remains remarkable.
15: The coordinated police raids dubbed Operation Soap targeted four gay bathhouses across the city. 250 patrons and workers were arrested and charged, leading many to be outed in the media, which cost some their jobs and housing. Thousands of people protested the raids. The response led to Toronto's first Pride Day, which was held later that same year. Metrolinx could soon introduce steep new penalties for fare evaders. The transit agency is proposing increases for all fine categories, with the ticket for a first offense jumping from $35 to $200, while the fine for a second offense would go from $50 to $300. Metrolinx says the enhanced fines are expected to generate about $6 to $10 million in additional revenue per year. Metrolinx estimates that roughly 5% of riders across its network last year did not pay their fares. Still ahead here on CTV News.
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15: The Toronto Marlies celebrate their championship victory at a rally and a party downtown.
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7: After being rained out in Chicago yesterday, the Blue Jays returned home to open a series with the Houston Astros tonight.
8: This is in the air to left field. Varsho going back to tag. Alvarez the catch. And a moonshot of the throw to the plate. I mean, that just sailed over home plate. Varsho scores easily.
7: With the game tied at two, the Jays scored the go-ahead run in the seventh. They added another run in the eighth on their way to a 4-2 victory over the Astros. They play again tomorrow, and it's an early start, just after 4 p.m. because of tomorrow's World Cup game in the city. Croatia plays Panama at 7 p.m. On the court, the Toronto Tempo wrapped up a three-game road trip against the Atlanta Dream.
9: Injury, that two-man game of Marina Mabry, Niara Savely. Mabry for three!
7: The Dream built a 20-point lead in the first quarter. Tempo, though, battled back to keep it close, but they couldn't complete the comeback, falling 94-87. Tempo are back at home on Thursday to take on the Minnesota Lynx. Six hockey legends are headed to the Hockey Hall of Fame. Hockey superstars Patrice Bergeron and Carey Price headline the player category. They are joined by Vezina-winning goaltender Pekarin and power forward Keith Tkachuk. Team USA record setter Cindy Curley enters in the women's player category, while former Leafs GM Brian Burke also got the nod today. The induction ceremony is set for November 9th in Toronto. The Marlies are celebrating the top team in the NHL, holding a rally at Real Sports today to celebrate their Calder Cup win. CTV's Sean Leithong was there.
10: The celebration of an unlikely championship carries into today as the Toronto Marlies lift the Calder Cup at Real Sports Bar in Toronto.
11: The atmosphere in that arena, the buzz around the town, the buzz around the city. The last couple days we're walking around with the trophy downtown. Some people know what the trophy is, some people don't, but everyone cared.
10: The American Hockey League affiliate of the Maple Leafs having finished the regular season in 15th place, playing underdog throughout the playoffs and winning the Calder Cup championship Friday night. Today, taking the time to connect with fans who were with them every step of the way.
12: It's just such a special experience being able to hold an actual like trophy like that.
13: I never thought I'd see a championship. Like I say, my age right now is 10 years old, and I've seen a Stanley Cup. I don't remember it, but I'll always remember this.
14: We always believed in them, but we just kind of believed in them more and more and more.
15: It was cool. It was heavier than it looks.
10: As Marlies players, fans, and management gathered today, Coach John Gruden said an impromptu team barbecue early in the playoffs let him know that this team had what it takes.
16: No one was eating alone. There wasn't any cliques. It was a team, and that you can't fake.
10: As the Marlies started winning, Coca-Cola Coliseum began filling. And in a town where the Leafs loom so large, General Manager Ryan Hardy says this victory is proof of the love Toronto has for the game.
17: There is no place in the world that hockey matters more. And sometimes a lot gets made about the media coverage or the social media or all of these things. But everything has its equal and opposite. So for all of the negative noise, when you have moments like this, and hopefully when the Leafs get it done, the equal and opposite is true. And this will be a magical time in this town when it happens.
10: But for today, the focus is here, on a team that came together when it mattered most. Sean Leithong, CTV News.
7: Yeah.
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7: 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For Jessica Smith and all of us here at CTV News, have a good night. I'm Zoraida Allman. We'll see you tomorrow.

0: Well, hello there once again, and welcome to the show. This is Ask a Lawyer on CP24. Welcome. Good to have you along for the half hour. Hopefully you can stay with us for the entire 30 minutes. John Scholes right here, and momentarily on your screen, my good friend, employment lawyer Lior Samfiru, here back for another week to educate you. As you know, if you watch the show before, we have all kinds of things to cover on the show today. We'll get to some viewer phone calls. We have a main topic on the show today, some emails. It's a busy 30 minutes for sure. But first, off the top, I will give you the contact information outside the half hour to contact Lior and his amazing team anytime. The phone number, 1-855-821-5900. Go with the email as well, right? ask@employmentlawyer.ca. And in this world of AI and all the craziness that's going on in that regard, you're thinking, what website can I use? What can I trust? There is one, because Lior built it. It's called pocketemploymentlawyer.ca. We'll put that to the test a little later on in the half hour. And I did mention the main topic this week. It is what your employer legally can't do, cannot do. We'll get to that in the second segment, but I always kick it off with the week that was, or case of the day, Lior. How are you, pal? What do you got cooking? What do you got cooking tonight? There he is.
1: Hey, Johnny. Great to be here. Yep. Great to be back. Great to be talking employment law, because this is an important topic. You know that it is, because you have a job and you spend more time on that job than you spend doing anything else. You have to know your rights. You have to understand your rights. The way you can be taken advantage of is by not knowing your right, by not pursuing your rights. So don't let that happen to you. If your boss is mistreating you, if your company is not doing what it's supposed to be doing, if you've lost your job, or if anything happens in your workplace, there is a solution. We have some very sophisticated and very robust employment laws right here. And the laws have seen everything you've already going through. They've seen it already. So there's solutions, there's answers. And on this show, we try to tell you what you need to know to deal with those things. But this is only a 30-minute show. It's going to go by fast, beyond the 30 minutes. So we can have a private discussion and deal with your specific situation. John's already said that. We'll give you that contact information throughout the show so that you can reach out. But the message here, the thesis is this. You have rights when it comes to employment law. Some amazing rights. And we're going to talk about those like we do on every show. Now, let's start with the case of the day. I spoke with a gentleman who has long since been struggling with ADHD and attention deficit disorder. And it's gotten worse to the point that he was struggling working in this open concept workplace at his work. It's an open concept. It's very loud. A lot of people talking. A lot of kind of noises coming from different directions. So he had asked his employer to be able to wear headphones in the workplace to kind of drown out the noise so he can concentrate on his work and can do his job. His employer said, no, we can't do that because that's not going to be fair to other people and it's going to hurt the kind of the work camaraderie that we're trying to foster. So we're not going to let you wear that headphone. So he called me and he said, well, what do I do here? It's impacted my ability to do my job. It's a legitimate issue. How do I get my company to allow me to wear these headphones? So here's what I told him. I told him it's very, very simple. All you have to do is get a doctor's note saying, I need this accommodation. A doctor's note that says that for medical reasons, for health reasons, to be able to do his job, he needs this accommodation. Once he provides that note, the company has to make it happen. Once it comes from a doctor, that accommodation must be given by his employer. They can't say no. They can't say we don't want to. They can't say anything other than, yeah, we'll make it happen. It's a very simple accommodation. He's going to do that. And what I told them is, if they still give him a hard time, to let me know. Once I get involved, things change very, very quickly. But this is an important reminder for you as well at home. If you have a medical condition and you need accommodation, maybe it's modified duties, maybe it's modified hours, maybe it's something else. As long as it's backed up by a doctor and a doctor gives you that note, your employer has to accommodate. It's no longer up to your employer. So get that doctor's note. And of course, any problems, give me a call.
0: Great start to the show, Lior. 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
2: 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They fired me almost 2 years ago because they wanted to bring in someone younger to rejuvenate the team. I didn't sign any papers, but they did give me 5 weeks' pay on my way out the door.
1: Well, John, the first thing, of course, we have to focus on here is the fact that they said, well, we think you're too old. We need to bring someone younger. That could actually be age discrimination. If the company thinks we need a younger employee, you're too old to do this job, we think the younger employee is going to do better, that's age discrimination. You cannot be let go because of your age. Even if age is not the only reason you were let go, even if it's just one reason of several, it's already illegal. It's age discrimination. So right off the bat, we may have a human rights violation here. The second issue is that of severance. So this person has been there about 4 or so years. He was given 5 weeks of pay. 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So not 4 weeks, not 5 weeks, none of that. 8 to 10 months. 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You can use the severance calculator for free. 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

0: 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It may be something as a simple phone call, maybe much more time is needed, but go ahead, 1-855-821-5900 right there. 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You can scan that while it's up and continue on with the contact information from there. Okay, as we always mention, main topic on every show is kind of the foundation of it because it's the most, I guess, arguably the most educational part of the show, Lior. Good one this week, what your employer legally can't do, cannot do. First one is, and we've talked about this, they can't demote you or cut your pay. A lot of people don't think they have some leeway there, a lot of people think, but it's a no-no, right?
1: Yeah, and a lot of these things may not be intuitive. You may think that your employer is allowed to do these things. So we have to talk about those things that your employer is not allowed, cannot do. And one of the big ones is to cut your pay, to demote you. Any meaningful demotion or cut in pay is not allowed. Your employer cannot make significant changes to terms of your employment. So a big pay cut or a demotion where it's embarrassing, it's not legal. Well, what does that mean it's not legal? It means that you may be able to consider that a constructive dismissal and get your full severance. That severance can be as much as 24 months' pay. So it's very, very important to remember that you don't want to just accept this demotion or the pay cut, because if you do and just continue working, you may then be giving the company the right to do it again and again. And then when they do it the second, third, fourth time, you won't be able to do anything about it because you let it happen that first time. So yeah, could they make some minor changes to terms of employment? Could they give you a 3%, 4% pay cut? Sure. But once it becomes a significant one, you have to think constructive dismissal.
0: Something else the employer can't do, Lior, and you did touch this on your opening salvo when you brought that story about that, is they don't accommodate your needs in the workplace. They got to do it.
1: So remember, accommodation, when it comes to accommodation of your needs, usually it's health needs, but it doesn't have to be. It could be religious and other ones. Is not up to your employer. If there's a legitimate reason and a need for accommodation, your employer must do that. They must accommodate, especially when it comes to these medical conditions. And that those accommodations could be modified duties or hours, the ability to work from home, not to lift heavy equipment, etc. And your employer cannot say no as long as it's backed up by a doctor's note. If you have a doctor's note, that power is with the doctor, not with your employer. Your employer must do it. If it's possible at all for your employer to accommodate, they must accommodate. We have human rights legislation that requires that. So if your employer won't accommodate, but you've given them the doctor's note, you've shown them that it's required, this is not just an opinion that you have, if they still won't accommodate, talk to me. Either we can pursue this as a human rights matter, or I can get involved with your employer. And once they hear from me, of course they'll accommodate. They'll just say, oh my gosh, it's a big misunderstanding. Of course we're going to accommodate. So either way, you have rights, you have options if your employer won't accommodate.
0: Again, talking about what your employer legally can't do, see on their screen there. This third one, Lior, is, you know, when you think back all those years ago, we actually started our first radio show and we blossomed into TV and online, everything else. It was all about the severance. And that's the point. They cannot deny you proper severance when you're let go and you lose your job. They got to pay it.
1: So severance is dictated by the law. Your employer doesn't have a say in that. It's not up to your employer to decide what you're owed, what's reasonable. So your employer cannot avoid paying you what the law says you should have, what the law says you shall get. And that severance can be as much as 24 months pay. So it's not your employer's decision. The law decides that for them. Your employer may think your severance is excessive. Too bad. That's why we have employment laws, to force the company to pay what the law says you should have. And yet, spoiler alert for those that don't know, it's not a week per year of service. It's not 2 weeks per year of service. So don't worry so much about what your employer is offering you. There's a 90%+ chance that whatever your employer is offering you is not even close to being adequate. Let's talk. I've already told you about the severance calculator. You can find that at pocketemploymentlawyer.ca. Do not sign off on that severance offer because it's not up to your employer. It's up to you to make sure that you get everything that you're owed.
0: And a reminder, if you want to expand on any of the points we just discussed or drill down a little further with Lior and his team, always make that phone call, send that email. They'll always chat about all the things we talk about on the show. I think we got time, Lior, for another phone call before we break, so let's get into that, shall we?
2: Someone is fired for cause. First of all, what does cause mean? And second, if you are fired for cause, does that mean their obligations for severance are non-existent?
1: So the best way to look at a cause termination, it's the death penalty of the employment relationship, because just like the death penalty, it's reserved for the absolute worst offenders. So a termination for cause is a situation where an employee is being let go because they did something awful, because they did something that's so bad that it's not possible to continue employing them. They stole, they hit somebody, they were late so many times and after so many warnings that they ignore it. What more can we do with this person? Those are the types of situations that allow the company to terminate for cause. Now, if the company truly does have cause, they don't have to pay severance. But here's the thing. In the vast majority of cases, when a company says, we have cause, they don't. Yeah, it's possible that the employee did something wrong, but it's not enough to justify a termination for cause. The majority of people that come to me after they've been so to speak, terminated for cause have been wrongfully dismissed. It's not bad enough to be cause. And yes, in that situation, John, they're owed their full severance.
0: It is time to take a wee break here, Lior. We'll do that. And as we always do in the show around this time, we're going to switch gears slightly and get into the disability side thing, which is also part of the firm, Lior's firm. So stick around for that. Lots more to go here on Ask a Lawyer. We're coming right back.
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11: It is meaningful to me for other people with disabilities to see me do the things I'm doing.

0: Okay, welcome back to Ask a Lawyer, CP24. Glad you're still sticking around with us here for the remainder of the show. Reach out to Lior, by the way, after the show and any time going forward. Phone number 1-855-821-5900. And for the purpose of this segment, since we kind of switch gears a little bit to disability law, email, close, almost the same, ask@disabilityrights.ca. And again, that QR code is there for you anytime. Lior, we're going to get to a phone call and email as well, but first maybe explain why there's such a close relationship to your colleagues across the hall, right, at the firm with the disability law side of things.
1: Yeah, so we help people that have workplace issues, but one of the workplace issues that may occur is people that are having coverage through a workplace policy for disability, but that insurance company that's supposed to provide that coverage doesn't do what it's supposed to, doesn't really abide by its obligation. Either they deny someone that's legitimately hurt from getting benefits, or they cut off those benefits before they should. So those things happen all the time. You may lose your job, you may be denied disability benefits or in a different order, and those are difficult situations, because imagine not having your job and not being able to work and not getting paid by an insurance company. Well, the good news is we've got your back in all those scenarios, whether it's a workplace issue, whether your disability insurer is not paying, denying, giving you a hard time. We've got your back. So there's always, always hope if you're dealing with anything at all to do with disability or employment.
0: And as the banner says right below where we're speaking, Lior, the consultations are free, by the way, if you have a disability manager, so call that same phone number. First question for this part of the show is going to be an audio question, a phone call, and here it comes. Listen up.
2: I was off sick for 2 years because of health issues. I went back to work after the insurance company told me to. My boss let me go a week after that. I was there 18 years.
0: Right. What do you think?
1: Yeah, so there's a lot to unpack here. So let's start first with the fact that this person went back to work because their insurance company told them to. He's not saying he went back to work because he was all healed up, he was ready to go, because the insurance company told him to. Well, guess what? The insurance company's job, or they think is their job, is to get you off their payroll, get you back to work. They don't want to continue paying you. And if that means telling you to go back to work before you should, they will do that. You don't listen to your insurance company, you listen to your doctor. If your insurance company is pushing you to go back to work, but your doctor says, no, you shouldn't, then you should not go back to work. And we can get the insurance company to continue paying you to do what it's supposed to. Don't go back to work before you're ready just because of the insurance company. The other thing, of course, if he was let go shortly after coming back, that could be a human rights violation. If he's let go because he was sick or not fully healed, that's illegal. And of course, there's the issue of severance. After 18 years of service and still dealing with health issues, he could be owed as much as 2 years' pay. So this is a common scenario. But as I was saying earlier, the good news is, whether it's dealing with your disability insurer or dealing with your employer, we've got your back, we've got you covered. So you got to reach out and we'll help.
0: Disability law email question now, Lior, to wrap up this segment goes like this. Says, I think the insurance company has hired someone to follow me around. What should I do?
1: Now, that's very uncomfortable. I'm sure no one's going to be happy about that, but it is legal. An insurance company is allowed to have someone, I guess, do some surveillance to see if you're truly injured, if you're, you know, out there playing basketball when you're saying you're not working. There's nothing illegal about that. They can use surveillance. They're looking for proof. They're looking for reasons to cut off those benefits. Well, the good news is, it's okay. Just because there's someone there doesn't mean you're going to be cut off benefits. You live your life the way you need to live your life. We understand that, yes, even though you may not be able to work, you can still function. You may still be able to go to the grocery store or even out for a walk. So don't worry about that. If your insurance company does anything to you to

0: 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We have a whole team, as I said, just dedicated to helping people in exactly that situation.
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0: This is Ask a Lawyer on CP24. Thank you so much for sticking around for the last couple minutes of the show. John Scholes here, Lior Samfiru as well. 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Ask at employmentlawyer.ca and use that QR code right up on the right side of your screen as well. I did mention we're going to wrap up the show this week, Lior, the phone call. You're going to love this one. I just read a basic rundown of the call. This is a big bowl of wrong. So listen up and see what happens here.
1: I worked for a company for over 30 years. They suddenly decided they didn't need my help anymore with their clients. They just kind of fired me with no severance. They said I was an independent contractor, but I never worked anywhere other than them. I'm not sure how to approach this.
2: Yeah, you weren't kidding, Johnny. No, this is very, very wrong. Let's be clear. She's not an independent contractor. It's impossible, virtually, to be working somewhere for 30 years only for them and still be a contractor. Of course she's an employee. What more does she need to do? Work 40 years? She is a 30-year employee. She's owed severance. So the illegality here is not paying her severance because, of course, she is owed that severance. Very common to be misclassified, by the way. Chances are, if you're not working for many companies, you're not an independent contractor, you're an employee. So let's see how much severance she's owed. We're going to go to the severance calculator once more. You'll find that at pocketemploymentlawyer.ca. 56-year-old professional, been there for 30 years. Severance for her, yeah, not a surprise, 24 months pay. Not the zero that the company said, 24 months. That's 2 years pay. So very important. Use that severance calculator. And of course, if the company you work for says you're not going to get severance because you're quote unquote a contractor, chances are you're not. Chances are you are an employee and you're owed your full severance.
0: Not to mention, Lior, there are some serious tax implications by continuing down that road of so-called independent contractor, right?
2: Well, there's probably 30 years worth of illegality there because she was probably an employee the whole time. And CRA doesn't like that when someone calls themselves a contractor when they're not because, well, it's not legal. So it's always in everyone's interest to do it right, do it correctly. If you're not sure what you are, contractor or an employee, what this all means, just call me and let's discuss it.
0: And that is a wrap for this week. Thank you so much, Lior. Thank you as well for tuning in and contributing to the show, whether it be your phone calls to the radio show, your emails, keep them all coming. I'll give you that information one more time right now. The phone number, anytime, 1-855-821-5900. 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The only place you should go, it's safe. The information is legit. That is pocketemploymentlawyer.ca. 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And we'll see you next week.

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1: Ooh, nice watch. 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
0: Begin!
1: Ooh, nice watch. You need watches at Oliver's?
0: I got you.
1: Yes! Everybody's a winner at Oliver's.
2: Oh, yeah!

0: Croatian fans gather at Croatia House near Toronto Stadium in anticipation for tomorrow's World Cup match against Panama. The federal justice minister bolstering Canada's updated plan for bail reform and what that means for repeat offenders. And a man's dead after an industrial accident in Brampton. This is Toronto's breaking news, CP24. I'm Liz West. Excitement building ahead of Tuesday's FIFA World Cup match between Croatia and Panama at Toronto Stadium. Croatia House at the Toronto Events Centre packed with fans tonight. It serves as the official gathering place for Croatian supporters. The venue also hosts fan activations, cultural programming, music and community celebrations for match day tomorrow. Organizers say this game is especially significant to the older generation.
1: Their whole lives they dreamt of a free Croatia, and to now have the Croatian national team playing in their adopted homeland of Canada, it is truly a special feeling. And as the son of immigrants, it is truly an emotional time and something that we will never forget. Zlatko Dalic, the coach of the Croatian national team, wanted a home game, and that is exactly what we are going to give him tomorrow night.
0: Croatia takes on Panama Tuesday at Toronto Stadium, kickoff set for 7 p.m. And a history-making moment for Lionel Messi at the FIFA World Cup. Messi scoring in the 38th minute against Austria to give him the World Cup record for goals. He'd score again in stoppage time to give him 18 in his career. He now has 5 goals this tournament after finishing his first match with a hat trick. The 2-0 win also gets the reigning champion Argentinians into the knockout stage by winning their group.
2: Messi! Messi! Messi! Messi!
0: And that sounds like Messi mania. It was at Voss Restaurant Argentino on College Street near Ossington, and we caught up with several fans there to watch history take place.
3: We love Argentina. It's my favorite team, and we love Messi. We're just here to cheer him on.
4: He absolutely loves Messi. We're getting into soccer, so yeah. When I talked to him about, you know, he asked me who's the greatest soccer player ever. Mm-hmm. No doubt, I had to say it was Messi.
5: You know, it's his birthday in 2 days. Do you want to say happy birthday to Messi?
6: Yeah.
5: Say it.
6: Happy birthday, Messi.
0: And Canada will also be looking to lock up top spot in its group at the FIFA World Cup later this week. The Canadians were back on the training pitch in Vancouver today as they prepared to wrap up group stage play against Switzerland. The team is coming off a 6-0 win over Qatar last Thursday and sits atop Group B on goal differential. Canada can clinch first place with a win or a draw, while a loss would likely see it fall to second spot but still advance to the round of 32.
7: We press a lot, we counter press a lot, we're always on the try to be on the front foot, and think that's important, and just the athleticism and pace of power we have, I think it's difficult to play against. And going to the Swiss game, we'll do the same thing, and like we've always been doing.
8: Vancouver is up for the battle with us, and for the Swiss, to be honest. You'll just find out on the game. I can't really tell you anything, but you'll find out.
0: Injured Canadian midfielder Ishmael Kone will receive a tribute during the game against Switzerland. The Voyagers supporters group is printing 3,000 number 8 signs. That's for fans to hold up while the national anthem is being performed. It's also inviting people to sign a banner for the Montreal native before the match. He suffered a broken leg in Canada's victory over Qatar. And remember, you can catch all the game action throughout the FIFA World Cup on TSN with select games on CTV and Crave. And Toronto police have intercepted another drone near a FIFA World Cup site. Now, they say it happened in the Lakeshore Boulevard in British Columbia Road area around 6 this evening. It's just the latest interception despite repeated warnings. Police are enforcing illegal drone activity near FIFA sites. The interception tonight led to a person being charged with reckless operation under Canadian aviation regulations. And this is Toronto's breaking news. CP24, the federal justice minister, was in Brampton to talk about the new Bail and Sentencing Reform Act. We'll have those details next.
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1: A man is dead after an incident at an industrial site in Brampton. Hill police say they responded to the site on Kennedy Road near Clarence Street. It was just before 5 p.m. for reports that someone had fallen into a construction hole. Life-saving measures were performed, but the man was pronounced dead at the scene. The Ministry of Labor has been called in to investigate. And a man's in hospital tonight after a stabbing downtown. Police responded to the church in Adelaide areas around 8:30 for reports of a stabbing, and they found an injured man in his 40s. Paramedics describe his injuries as non-life-threatening, and police are looking for a suspect described as a male, white, 5'10", wearing a black jacket, black pants, and black baseball cap. And the federal justice minister was in Brampton today to discuss the new Bail and Sentencing Reform Act. Bill C-14 expands reverse onus requirements for serious crimes like auto theft, home invasion, human trafficking, and extortion. It also introduces stricter sentencing for repeat violent offenders and requires consecutive sentences for certain crimes, including arson.
2: We also know the long term is going to demand that we work across levels of government to make investments in affordable and supportive housing, in mental health, in addictions, and in at-risk youth programs that help pull people away from a criminal lifestyle earlier on in their lives. But with the continued collaboration across levels of government, across party lines, and across every region of this country, we can and we will deliver a safer Canada for all.
3: The changes we will see in Bill C-14, I hope and I pray, if executed as designed, will prevent further violence in our communities. It will protect your police officers. It will protect victims against of crime. It does what legislation should do. It gives trust and confidence in a judicial system if properly administered. It prioritizes the innocent while ensuring that public safety is at the forefront by denunciation and deterrence through sentencing and a proper bail system.
1: The changes on bail and sentencing will take effect on July 15th. And a man's pleaded guilty to charges after a toddler was struck and killed by a vehicle that crashed into a daycare in Richmond Hill. 70-year-old Vinay Kumar Gupta pled guilty to one count of dangerous operation causing death and two counts of dangerous driving causing bodily harm in the crash that took place in September of last year. It happened at a daycare on Yonge Street north of Elgin Mills. The boy who died was just 1.5 years old, and other children were badly injured. Three employees were also hurt. Gupta set to be sentenced in December. And a man's been sentenced to life in prison in a deadly nightclub shooting in Vaughan. 31-year-old Kensworth Alton Francis of Mississauga was convicted of two counts of first-degree murder and one count of unlawfully causing bodily harm. He won't be eligible for parole for 25 years. Two security guards were killed. A woman was injured in the shooting at the ATL Lounge in July of 2022. Court heard there was a fight in the club before the shooting. Francis was arrested in the U.S. in March of 2024. And police say a woman wanted in connection with a homicide in North York just over a week ago has turned herself in. Police say 32-year-old Eric Safar was assaulted before he was struck and killed by a vehicle. This happened outside his home near Keel and Wilson on Sunday, June 14th. Investigators say Safar was struck after a fight broke out between a large group of people. And today, police are announcing that 25-year-old Jennifer Ola is charged with second-degree murder. That's the same charge laid against 23-year-old Richard Ola and 18-year-old Milan Babos. And a police officer and a civilian are dead. Another officer is seriously injured, this after a shooting in Montreal. Tonight, police officials across the GTHA are expressing their condolences as another officer is killed on the job. And the officer has been identified as 34-year-old Mohamed Lamine Benradwan, who had been with the service since 2021. Police were called to a supermarket in the Côte de Neige neighborhood. It was just after 11:30 this morning. Shortly after, they issued an emergency alert asking residents to shelter in place. Multiple officers involved in the operation, and the suspect was also killed. Montreal's police chief addressed the media this afternoon.
4: It's a very, very sad day. It's a nightmare. And But we have to be solid. We have to be solid for our lady police officer who survived, and we're all behind her. And, well, that's it.
1: Toronto Police Chief Myron Demkew writing on social media, "We're deeply saddened by the loss of a Montreal police officer who was killed in the line of duty today, protecting others. On behalf of the Toronto Police Service, I extend our heartfelt condolences to the officer's family and to our policing colleagues. And our thoughts are with those injured today, including another police officer in this tragic incident." And a Mississauga park renamed after a fallen Toronto police officer already has new signage. Last week, council voted unanimously to name Indian Gate Park near Southdown in the QEW after Constable Mark Pinizotto. Pinizotto was shot and killed during a raid near Black Creek and Trithewey on June 11th. He grew up in the area, and Mississauga Mayor Carolyn Parrish says he used to play in the park with his brothers. Pinizotto's police funeral set for Wednesday afternoon. And this is Toronto's breaking news. CP24 will have a look at Toronto's top stories next.
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0: another police officer killed in the line of duty, this time in Montreal. We're hearing from our officers here in our region as they express their condolences and support. 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Unifor begins negotiations with the Detroit 3 automakers. We'll hear from the union in moments. Stay with CP24 for more on these stories. 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It's set to be used in Ontario classrooms starting this fall. CTV's Queen's Park Bureau Chief Siobhan Morris has more on the changes.
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2: This grade 7 class is using Edwin to understand circle graphs. It's an online tool from textbook publisher Nelson, one the education minister calls a game changer.
3: Something that teachers can use to help make it a bit easier for them to deliver a consistent curriculum across the province of Ontario while still having flexibility in their classrooms.
2: Paul Calandra sees benefits for moms and dads, too.
3: They're able to see what the lesson plan is. A parent can see how their child is progressing.
2: Some boards have been using Edwin for years, but this fall the program goes province-wide with $60 million from Queen's Park.
4: To me, this is just another distraction for the public to think that this government is doing something.
2: The Elementary Teachers Federation of Ontario worries this is part of privatization creep.
4: Teachers do this job around the province in each of our cities, each of our towns, each of our communities. They do this all the time. We don't need to have an outsourced provider.
2: You hear similar concerns around new guidelines for high school exams and what makes up final grades.
5: When there's one cookie cutter approach coming out of Queen's Park, I think it really undermines the professional judgment of teachers.
2: Starting this fall, there will be an attendance grade and exams for virtually every class, even gym. For 9 and 10th graders, exams will account for 20% of core subjects like English, math, and science. That bumps up to 25% in senior grades. Educators point out some students may not pursue post-secondary education.
5: And so the wisdom of subjecting them to a 90-minute or 2-hour exam really escapes me.
2: Don't expect new restrictions on cell phones at school in September, but a recent visit to Quebec schools where phones have to be locked up during the day left quite an impression on Calandra.
3: Kids were talking with each other, they were playing cards, and as you walked through the hallways to tour the school, the same thing, right? There was nobody on phones, very engaged. You looked out into the yard, kids were playing again.
2: He needs more time to talk with educators, school board leaders.
3: But I think we'll be coming out with something soon.
2: All of this comes a week after the province and educators began contract talks. This is expected to be a contentious round of bargaining. Teachers are pushing for smaller class sizes and more funding to address issues like school violence. Siobhan Morris, CTV News.
0: And contract talks began today between Canada's largest private sector union and the Detroit 3 automakers. Negotiations involving Unifor and Ford got underway at the downtown Toronto hotel. The union seeking a deal with Ford first that will serve as a model for bargaining with Stellantis and GM. The talks come as the vehicle manufacturing sector deals with the impact of U.S. tariffs and the introduction of Chinese electric vehicles to Canada. Unifor is looking to secure protections around job security, while Ford says it needs stability and flexibility.
6: The most powerful leader in the world has repeatedly said that he is coming for our auto sector in Canada and our jobs. Some commentators in our own country, and I dare say even some politicians, have written us off. Some fail to understand the significant importance of this auto industry to workers, to their communities, and to the advanced manufacturing sector of our country. And yet, here we all are, still here, still strong, and still fighting for this industry.
0: The union has set July 10th as a deadline to receive a tentative agreement with Ford, and current deals between Unifor and the Detroit 3 are set to expire September 20th. And this is Toronto's breaking news. CP24, Peel Public Health warning about a possible measles exposure at Pearson Airport. We'll have those details next.
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0: Heritage Toronto has installed a new plaque to remember those affected by the 1981 bathhouse raids, a pivotal moment in the city's 2SLGBTQ plus history. Mayor Chow on hand to unveil the plaque at Yonge and Wellesley earlier today. It honors the bravery and resilience of the queer community impacted by the raids, which saw hundreds of people detained in the largest mass arrest ever in Toronto. And that prompted a movement by the community and allies demanding justice and equality.
8: We showed up, everyone showed up, neighbors showed up, people learned and grew, and the community came together. I would dare to say it was one of the most transformative periods in understanding diversity and equality our city has ever seen. And for that, we have a lot to thank the queer community for.
0: The coordinated police raids, which were dubbed Operation Soap, targeted four gay bathhouses across Toronto. 250 patrons and workers were arrested and charged, leading to many being outed in the media. That cost them their jobs, even their housing. Thousands of people protested the raids, and that response laid the groundwork for Toronto's first Pride Day the same year. The new plaque ensures that the history and lessons of that time are not forgotten. And a public health investigation underway after a case of measles was detected in Peel Region. Officials tracking potential virus exposure at Pearson Airport's Terminal 1 on two specific flights on June 13th. Passengers on Ethiopian Airlines Flight 552 or Air Canada Flight 410 or anyone who traveled through the terminal that day should check their vaccination records. Symptoms like high fever and rash could take up to 3 weeks to appear, and anyone affected must call ahead before visiting a doctor.
9: Well, for starters, they should reach out to their family physician, but they should also watch for symptoms. Now, it's got about a, you know, anywhere from 7 to 14-day incubation period. And then watch for just general signs and symptoms suggestive of infection that aren't very specific. You can have a fever, a cough, runny eyes, a runny nose. That happens for about 2 to 3 days. And after that, people can develop a very significant full body rash if they're not immune. That's the key thing. People who have been vaccinated have a negligible chance of infection. And people born before 1970 who have been infected and presumably and have recovered from infection also have a negligible chance of having a negative outcome and having this infection. But those who are not immune, this is a very, very contagious infection.
0: And Peel Public Health says people who believe they may be infected should not attend work or attend school. This is Toronto's breaking news, CP24. The Blue Jays opened their home series against the Astros tonight, and we'll have those highlights next.
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0: The Tempo were looking for a win in Atlanta tonight when they were taking on the Dream.
13: Injury, that two-man game of Marina Mabry, Niara Sabaly.
14: Mabry for three!
13: Forget it, let's just
0: Marina Mabry scored 23 points to lead the Tempo offense, but the team struggled defensively, allowing the Dream to win the game 94-87. The Tempo are back at home Thursday to take on the Minnesota Lynx. And after being rained out in Chicago yesterday, the Blue Jays return home to open a series with Houston tonight.
10: This is in the air to left field. Varsho going back to tag. Alvarez the catch. And a moonshot of a throw to the plate. I mean, that just sailed over home plate. Varsho scores easily.
14: and Okamoto.
0: The Jays scored the go-ahead run in the seventh, and they added another run in the eighth on their way to a 4-2 victory over the Astros. They'll play again tomorrow, and it's an early game starting just after 4 p.m. That's because of tomorrow's World Cup game in Toronto. And a member of the Blue Jays leading all American League players in fan voting for the All-Star Game. Ernie Clement has received more than 2 million total votes, and that's according to the latest update from MLB. Clement well ahead of teammate and fellow infielder Vladimir Guerrero Jr., who has more than 1.4 million votes. The first phase of balloting continues until Thursday. Full rosters for the All-Star Game in Philadelphia, they'll be released on July 4th. And the Toronto Marlies celebrated their Calder Cup championship today.
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0: A little confetti in the morning as Captain Logan Shaw lifts the trophy at Real Sports Bar and Grill downtown during a ceremony this morning. The Marlies won the Calder Cup on Friday night after beating the Chicago Wolves in five games in the American Hockey League final.
16: My new family, my brothers, the players, it's special. You know, it took me 13 years to get here. A lot of you guys, it's your first, second, third year. I hope you guys, you know, I hope you guys get there again, but don't take it for granted. But the one thing I will say is, you know, we're champions. So thank you guys for getting us here.
0: The Calder Cup win is the second in Marlies history and the first championship since 2018. And this is Toronto's breaking news. CP24 will have a look at Toronto's top stories. That's next.

0: Croatian fans gather at Croatia House near Toronto Stadium in anticipation for tomorrow's World Cup match against Panama. The federal justice minister bolstering Canada's updated plan for bail reform and what that means for repeat offenders. And a man's dead after an industrial accident in Brampton. This is Toronto's breaking news, CP24. I'm Liz West. Excitement building ahead of Tuesday's FIFA World Cup match between Croatia and Panama at Toronto Stadium. Croatia House at the Toronto Event Centre packed with fans tonight. It serves as the official gathering place for Croatian supporters. The venue also hosts fan activations, cultural programming, music and community celebrations for match day tomorrow. Organizers say this game is especially significant to the older generation.
1: Their whole lives they dreamt of a free Croatia, and to now have the Croatian national team playing in their adopted homeland of Canada, it is truly a special feeling. And as the son of immigrants, it is truly an emotional time and something that we will never forget. Zlatko Dalic, the coach of the Croatian national team, wanted a home game, and that is exactly what we are going to give him tomorrow night.
0: Croatia takes on Panama Tuesday at Toronto Stadium, kickoff set for 7 p.m. And a history-making moment for Lionel Messi at the FIFA World Cup. Messi scoring in the 38th minute against Austria to give him the World Cup record for goals. He'd score again in stoppage time to give him 18 in his career. He now has 5 goals this tournament after finishing his first match with a hat trick. The 2-0 win also gets the reigning champion Argentinians into the knockout stage by winning their group.
2: Messi! Messi! Messi! Messi!
0: And that sounds like Messi mania. It was at Voss Restaurant Argentino on College Street near Ossington, and we caught up with several fans there to watch history take place.
3: We love Argentina. It's my favorite team, and we love Messi. We're just here to cheer him on.
4: He absolutely loves Messi. We're getting into soccer, so yeah. When I talked to him about, you know, he asked me who's the greatest soccer player ever. Mm-hmm. No doubt, I had to say it was Messi.
5: You know, it's his birthday in 2 days. Do you want to say happy birthday to Messi?
6: Yeah.
5: Say it.
6: Happy birthday, Messi.
0: And Canada will also be looking to lock up top spot in its group at the FIFA World Cup later this week. The Canadians were back on the training pitch in Vancouver today as they prepared to wrap up group stage play against Switzerland. The team is coming off a 6-0 win over Qatar last Thursday and sits atop Group B on goal differential. Canada can clinch first place with a win or a draw, while a loss would likely see it fall to second spot but still advance to the round of 32.
7: We press a lot, we counter-press a lot, we're always on the try to be on the front foot and think that's important, and just the athleticism and pace and power we have, I think it's difficult to play against. And going to the Swiss game, we'll do the same thing and like we've always been doing.
8: Vancouver is up for the battle with us, and for the Swiss, to be honest, you'll just find out on the game. I can't really tell you anything, but you'll find out.
0: Injured Canadian midfielder Ishmael Kone will receive a tribute during the game against Switzerland. The Voyagers supporters group is printing 3,000 number 8 signs. That's for fans to hold up while the national anthem is being performed. It's also inviting people to sign a banner for the Montreal native before the match. He suffered a broken leg in Canada's victory over Qatar. And remember, you can catch all the game action throughout the FIFA World Cup on TSN with select games on CTV and Crave. And Toronto police have intercepted another drone near a FIFA World Cup site. Now, they say it happened in the Lakeshore Boulevard in British Columbia Road area around 6 this evening. It's just the latest interception despite repeated warnings. Police are enforcing illegal drone activity near FIFA sites. The interception tonight led to a person being charged with reckless operation under Canadian aviation regulations. And this is Toronto's breaking news, CP24. The federal justice minister was in Brampton to talk about the new Bail and Sentencing Reform Act. We'll have those details next.
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18: Good hands, huh?
19: Canada, you're in good hands.
0: A man is dead after an incident at an industrial site in Brampton. Peel Police say they responded to the site on Kennedy Road near Clarence Street. It was just before 5 p.m. for reports that someone had fallen into a construction hole. Life-saving measures were performed, but the man was pronounced dead at the scene. The Ministry of Labor has been called in to investigate. And a man's in hospital tonight after a stabbing downtown. Police responded to the church in Adelaide areas around 8:30 for reports of a stabbing, and they found an injured man in his 40s. Paramedics describe his injuries as non-life-threatening, and police are looking for a suspect described as a male, white, 5'10", wearing a black jacket, black pants, and black baseball cap. And the federal justice minister was in Brampton today to discuss the new Bail and Sentencing Reform Act. Bill C-14 expands reverse onus requirements for serious crimes like auto theft, home invasion, human trafficking, and extortion. It also introduces stricter sentencing for repeat violent offenders and requires consecutive sentences for certain crimes, including arson.
20: We also know the long term is going to demand that we work across levels of government to make investments in affordable and supportive housing, in mental health, in addictions, and in at-risk youth programs that help pull people away from a criminal lifestyle earlier on in their lives. But with the continued collaboration across levels of government, across party lines, and across every region of this country, we can and we will deliver a safer Canada for all.
21: The changes we will see in Bill C-14, I hope and I pray, if executed as designed, will prevent further violence in our communities. It will protect your police officers. It will protect victims against of crime. It does what legislation should do. It gives trust and confidence in a judicial system if properly administered. It prioritizes the innocent while ensuring that public safety is at the forefront by denunciation and deterrence through sentencing and a proper bail system.
0: The changes on bail and sentencing will take effect on July 15th. And a man's pleaded guilty to charges after a toddler was struck and killed by a vehicle that crashed into a daycare in Richmond Hill. 70-year-old Vinay Kumar Gupta pled guilty to one count of dangerous operation causing death and two counts of dangerous driving causing bodily harm in the crash that took place in September of last year. It happened at a daycare on Yonge Street north of Elgin Mills. The boy who died was just 1.5 years old and other children were badly injured. Three employees were also hurt. Gupta is set to be sentenced in December. And a man's been sentenced to life in prison in a deadly nightclub shooting in Vaughan. 31-year-old Kensworth Alton Francis of Mississauga was convicted of two counts of first-degree murder and one count of unlawfully causing bodily harm. He won't be eligible for parole for 25 years. Two security guards were killed. A woman was injured in the shooting at the ATL Lounge in July of 2022. Court heard there was a fight in the club before the shooting. Francis was arrested in the U.S. in March of 2024. And police say a woman wanted in connection with a homicide in North York just over a week ago has turned herself in. Police say 32-year-old Eric Safar was assaulted before he was struck and killed by a vehicle. This happened outside his home near Keel and Wilson on Sunday, June 14th. Investigators say Safar was struck after a fight broke out between a large group of people. And today, police are announcing that 25-year-old Jennifer Ola is charged with second-degree murder. That's the same charge laid against 23-year-old Richard Ola and 18-year-old Milan Babos. And a police officer and a civilian are dead. Another officer is seriously injured, this after a shooting in Montreal. Tonight, police officials across the GTHA are expressing their condolences as another officer is killed on the job. And the officer has been identified as 34-year-old Mohamed Lamine Benradwan, who had been with the service since 2021. Police were called to a supermarket in the Côte de Neige neighborhood. It was just after 11:30 this morning. Shortly after, they issued an emergency alert asking residents to shelter in place. Multiple officers involved in the operation, and the suspect was also killed. Montreal's police chief addressed the media this afternoon.
11: It's a very, very sad day. It's a nightmare. And we have to be solid. We have to be solid for our lady police officer who survived. And we're all behind her. And, that's it.
0: Toronto Police Chief Myron Demkew writing on social media, "We're deeply saddened by the loss of a Montreal police officer who was killed in the line of duty today, protecting others. On behalf of the Toronto Police Service, I extend our heartfelt condolences to the officer's family and to our policing colleagues, and our thoughts are with those injured today, including another police officer in this tragic incident." And a Mississauga park renamed after a fallen Toronto police officer already has new signage. Last week, council voted unanimously to name Indian Gate Park near Southdown in the QEW after Constable Mark Pinizotto. Pinizotto was shot and killed during a raid near Black Creek and Trithewey on June 11th. He grew up in the area, and Mississauga Mayor Carolyn Parrish says he used to play in the park with his brothers. Pinizotto's police funeral set for Wednesday afternoon. And this is Toronto's breaking news, CP24. We'll have a look at Toronto's top stories next.
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0: another police officer killed in the line of duty, this time in Montreal. We're hearing from our officers here in our region as they express their condolences and support. The province announces changes to assessment standards for high school students and a digital learning platform for teachers to use from grades 1 through 12. Unifor begins negotiations with the Detroit 3 automakers. We'll hear from the union in moments. Stay with CP24 for more on these stories. 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It's set to be used in Ontario classrooms starting this fall. CTV's Queen's Park Bureau Chief Siobhan Morris has more on the changes.
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2: This grade 7 class is using Edwin to understand circle graphs. It's an online tool from textbook publisher Nelson, one the education minister calls a game changer.
3: Something that teachers can use to help make it a bit easier for them to deliver a consistent curriculum across the province of Ontario while still having flexibility in their classrooms.
2: Paul Calandra sees benefits for moms and dads, too.
3: They're able to see what the lesson plan is. A parent can see how their child is progressing.
2: Some boards have been using Edwin for years, but this fall the program goes province-wide with $60 million from Queen's Park.
4: To me, this is just another distraction for the public to think that this government is doing something.
2: The Elementary Teachers Federation of Ontario worries this is part of privatization creep.
4: Teachers do this job around the province in each of our cities, each of our towns, each of our communities. They do this all the time. We don't need to have an outsourced provider.
2: You hear similar concerns around new guidelines for high school exams and what makes up final grades.
5: When there's one cookie cutter approach coming out of Queen's Park, I think it really undermines the professional judgment of teachers.
2: Starting this fall, there will be an attendance grade and exams for virtually every class, even gym. For 9 and 10th graders, exams will account for 20% of core subjects like English, math, and science. That bumps up to 25% in senior grades. Educators point out some students may not pursue post-secondary education.
5: And so the wisdom of subjecting them to a 90-minute or 2-hour exam really escapes me.
2: Don't expect new restrictions on cell phones at school in September, but a recent visit to Quebec schools where phones have to be locked up during the day left quite an impression on Calandra.
3: Kids were talking with each other, they were playing cards, and as you walked through the hallways to tour the school, the same thing, right? There was nobody on phones, very engaged. You looked out into the yard, kids were playing again.
2: He needs more time to talk with educators, school board leaders.
3: But I think we'll be coming out with something soon.
2: All of this comes a week after the province and educators began contract talks. This is expected to be a contentious round of bargaining. Teachers are pushing for smaller class sizes and more funding to address issues like school violence. Siobhan Morris, CTV News.
0: And contract talks began today between Canada's largest private sector union and the Detroit 3 automakers. Negotiations involving Unifor and Ford got underway at the downtown Toronto hotel. The union seeking a deal with Ford first that will serve as a model for bargaining with Stellantis and GM. The talks come as the vehicle manufacturing sector deals with the impact of U.S. tariffs and the introduction of Chinese electric vehicles to Canada. Unifor is looking to secure protections around job security, while Ford says it needs stability and flexibility.
6: The most powerful leader in the world has repeatedly said that he is coming for our auto sector in Canada and our jobs. Some commentators in our own country, and I dare say even some politicians, have written us off. Some fail to understand the significant importance of this auto industry to workers, to their communities, and to the advanced manufacturing sector of our country. And yet, here we all are, still here, still strong, and still fighting for this industry.
0: The union has set July 10th as a deadline to receive a tentative agreement with Ford, and current deals between Unifor and the Detroit 3 are set to expire September 20th. And this is Toronto's breaking news. CP24, Peel Public Health warning about a possible measles exposure at Pearson Airport. We'll have those details next.
7: 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Forecasts predict 100% chance of romance and drama. This will be the hottest season yet.
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Heritage Toronto has installed a new plaque to remember those affected by the 1981 bathhouse raids, a pivotal moment in the city's 2S LGBTQ plus history. Mayor Chow on hand to unveil the plaque.

0: The coordinated police raids, which were dubbed Operation Soap, targeted four gay bathhouses across Toronto. 250 patrons and workers were arrested and charged, leading to many being outed in the media. That cost them their jobs, even their housing. Thousands of people protested the raids, and that response laid the groundwork for Toronto's first Pride Day the same year. The new plaque ensures that the history and lessons of that time are not forgotten. And a public health investigation underway after a case of measles was detected in Peel Region. Officials tracking potential virus exposure at Pearson Airport's Terminal 1 on two specific flights on June 13th. Passengers on Ethiopian Airlines Flight 552 or Air Canada Flight 410 or anyone who traveled through the terminal that day should check their vaccination records. Symptoms like high fever and rash could take up to 3 weeks to appear, and anyone affected must call ahead before visiting a doctor.
1: Well, for starters, they should reach out to their family physician, but they should also watch for symptoms. Now, it's got about a, you know, anywhere from 7 to 14-day incubation period. And then watch for just general signs and symptoms suggestive of infection that aren't very specific. You can have a fever, a cough, runny eyes, a runny nose. That happens for about 2 to 3 days. And after that, people can develop a very significant full-body rash if they're not immune. That's the key thing. People who have been vaccinated have a negligible chance of infection. And people born before 1970 who have been infected and presumably and have recovered from infection also have a negligible chance of having a negative outcome and having this infection. But those who are not immune, this is a very, very contagious infection.
0: And Peel Public Health says people who believe they may be infected should not attend work or attend school. This is Toronto's breaking news, CP24. The Blue Jays opened their home series against the Astros tonight, and we'll have those highlights next.
2: To left field, Varsho going back to

0: I'm Katie Dawson. I'm a singer-songwriter. I write and perform all my own music. You can find my music on all streaming services. But here's the thing with that. You don't actually own your music, and there's data tracking involved. Wouldn't it be nice to own something you love? All of my music is available in hard copy directly from my website, katiedawson.ca, whether that's vinyl, CD, or even cassettes. Check out this record right here. It's glow-in-the-dark vinyl. Or how about this one? There's 24-karat gold leaf flake directly in the vinyl. This has never been done before on a vinyl record. Records should be fun, unique, and collectible. And the music on them should be great, too. Do you like rock and roll, folk, country, and rockabilly? Well, I've done all that and more, and I think you'll love it. Don't believe me? Just ask them.
1: Katie Dawson is my favorite artist to play when it's a sunny day, I'm driving the car, sunroof's up.
2: 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Can't wait to listen to her new tracks while I'm on the boat.
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1: The Tempo were looking for a win in Atlanta tonight when they were taking on the Dream.
2: Injury, that two-man game of Marina Mabry, Niara Saboli.
1: Mabry for three!
2: Forget it, let's just
1: Marina Mabry scored 23 points to lead the Tempo offense, but the team struggled defensively, allowing the Dream to win the game 94-87. The Tempo are back at home Thursday to take on the Minnesota Lynx. And after being rained out in Chicago yesterday, the Blue Jays return home to open a series with Houston tonight.
3: This is in the air.

0: field. Varsho going back to tag. Alvarez the catch. And a moonshot of a throw to the plate. I mean, that just sailed over home plate. Varsho scores easily. And Okamoto.
1: The Jays scored the go-ahead run in the seventh, and they added another run in the eighth on their way to a 4-2 victory over the Astros. They'll play again tomorrow, and it's an early game starting just after 4 p.m. That's because of tomorrow's World Cup game in Toronto. And a member of the Blue Jays leading all American League players in fan voting for the All-Star Game. Ernie Clement has received more than 2 million total votes, and that's according to the latest update from MLB. Clement, well ahead of teammate and fellow infielder Vladimir Guerrero Jr., who has more than 1.4 million votes. The first phase of balloting continues until Thursday. Full rosters for the All-Star Game in Philadelphia, they'll be released on July 4th. And the Toronto Marlies celebrated their Calder Cup championship today.
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1: A little confetti in the morning as Captain Logan Shaw lifts the trophy at Real Sports Bar and Grill downtown during a ceremony this morning. The Marlies won the Calder Cup on Friday night after beating the Chicago Wolves in five games in the American Hockey League final.
3: My new family, my brothers, the players, it's special. You know, it took me 13 years to get here. A lot of you guys, it's your first, second, third year. I hope you guys, you know, I hope you guys get there again, but don't take it for granted. But the one thing I will say is, you know, we're champions. So thank you guys for getting us here.
1: The Calder Cup win is the second in Marlies history and the first championship since 2018. And this is Toronto's breaking news. CP24 will have a look at Toronto's top stories. That's next.

0: A man is dead after a workplace accident at a Brampton Plaza construction site. The Ministry of Labor has now been called in to investigate. Good evening. Peel Police say they responded to the site on Kennedy Road near Clarence Street just before 5 p.m. for reports that someone had fallen about 10 feet into a construction hole. Life-saving measures were performed, but the worker was pronounced dead on scene. CTV's Janice Golding joins us now live from Brampton with the latest. Janice.
1: Hi, Zoraida. Yes, we're standing at what is normally a very busy plaza in the Kennedy and Clarence area of Brampton, the site of a tragic industrial accident. Police surround the scene of a horrific accident, a construction site at 83 Kennedy Road South in Brampton.
2: It's right here, from here to here, from the chest to the stomach.
1: This man says he was working in a store when he heard a commotion.
2: They heard the big sound, like something fell. And when I walk out, I see he laying there, and all the contractor, they acting like crazy and hurry up, like rushing.
1: Peel Regional Police say the 911 call came in just before 4 p.m. The caller indicating someone had fallen approximately 10 feet into a construction hole.
2: He cut in the concrete and with the machine, and the concrete broke. He fell down with the machine, and I thought the machine cut on him.
1: Witnesses say the man's co-workers tried their best to assist.
2: I see he laying on and bleeding, and another contractor using his shirt to cover his body.
1: Initial reports indicate trench rescue crews were called to the scene but would not be required. First responders, meanwhile, tended to an adult male, but he would die at the scene despite their best efforts. These people all worked at the plaza where the accident occurred.
3: Oh, so sad, because, you know, I went outside. I was talking to a guy, and I saw the guy with a tool. Yeah. And then, like, 10 minutes after, I heard that he was the one met into accident.
4: When I saw that, I couldn't even say the words, you know. I pray or my God, you know, that's, yeah.
5: It's sad, you know, a guy leave home, you know, trying to put food on his table, you know, for his family. And, you know, die that way. It's tragic, you know.
1: Police have secured the scene, and the Ministry of Labor is investigating.
6: Peel paramedics say they did assess someone at the scene. However, they did not transport him to hospital. The investigation continues. Reporting live, I'm Janice Golding. Now back to Zoraida.
0: Thank you, Janice. Police say a third person has now been arrested and charged in the death of a North York father just over a week ago. 32-year-old Eric Safar died after he was assaulted and struck by a vehicle outside his home near Keelan Wilson on June 14th. Investigators say Safar was struck after a fight broke out between a large group of people. 25-year-old Zennifer Ola surrendered to police on Sunday. She is charged with second-degree murder in connection with Safar's killing. Two men were previously arrested in connection with Safar's death. A man has pleaded guilty to charges after a toddler was struck and killed by a vehicle that crashed into a daycare in Richmond Hill last year. 70-year-old Vinay Kumar Gupta pleaded guilty to one count of dangerous operation causing death and two counts of dangerous driving causing bodily harm in the crash last September. It happened at a daycare on Yonge Street north of Elgin Mills. The boy who died was just 1.5 years old, and other children were also badly injured. Three employees were hurt also. Gupta is set to be sentenced in December. And a man has been sentenced to life in prison in a deadly nightclub shooting in Vaughan 4 years ago. 31-year-old Kensworth Alton Francis of Mississauga was convicted of two counts of first-degree murder and one count of unlawfully causing bodily harm. He will not be eligible for parole for 25 years. Two security guards were killed, and a woman was injured in the shooting at the ATL Lounge in July of 2022. Court heard there was a fight in the club before the shooting. Francis was arrested in the U.S. in March of 2024. Well, changes meant to get tougher on crime are on the way. Canada's sweeping bill and sentencing reforms will take effect next month, including provisions making it more difficult for repeat offenders to get bail. CTV's Rahim Ladani has the details.
7: Over the past few years, videos like these have become more common. Violent attempts of extortion against homes and businesses. More than 450 were reported in Peel Region last year. It's one reason why Brampton's mayor is welcoming stricter bail and sentencing laws.
8: We've had a revolving door justice system where the police spend far too much time on the same repeat, frequent flyers as we call them.
7: Politicians and law enforcement were in Brampton today touting Bill C-14. which became law last week. 80 changes to the criminal code, including requiring courts to consider when attacks are unprovoked and more consecutive sentences.
9: We need to take a stronger approach when it came to violent repeat offenders, particularly on issues like extortion, home invasions, and auto theft.
7: Under the new law, some accused will have to convince the court why they should be released instead of prosecutors arguing why they should remain in custody. It's a change which has been frustrating Peel police officers for years.
10: Our officers work incredibly hard to protect our community, but find themselves dealing over and over again with the same individuals.
7: With more people behind bars, more pressure will also be put inside already crowded remand centers, raising the question of safety for those who haven't been found guilty. Ontario's Attorney General says there is a plan.
11: We are building new facilities, but we're reopening old facilities that were closed by the previous government, several of them.
7: However, critics are skeptical, arguing some of the new facilities have triple bunking, with cells occupying more people than they're designed for. The Canadian Civil Liberties Association say the new bail and sentencing law is flawed at addressing the root causes of crime.
12: All of the new reverse onus provisions that are specific to offenses apply to people who have no criminal record, no history of violence, and no prior involvement with the law. And so there's a real disconnect between what we've been told this bill does and who it applies to, and the reality on the ground.
7: The changes on bail and sentencing will come into effect on July 15th. The federal government is also making $250,000 available to provinces so that they can track the impact that these changes of the new law will have. Raheem Ladani, CTV News, Toronto.
0: A police officer, a civilian, and a suspect are dead, and another officer is seriously injured after a shooting in Montreal. Police have now identified the officer killed as 34-year-old Mohamed Lamine Benradouin. The officer has been with the force since 2021. The city's police chief was visibly shaken when he spoke with reporters earlier today.
13: It's a very, very sad day. It's a nightmare. But we have to be solid. We have to be solid for our lady police officer who survived, and we're all behind her.
0: An emergency alert went out just after midday, warning of an armed and dangerous suspect. People in the area were told to shelter inside, lock their doors, and stay away from windows. The shelter-in-place order has since been lifted. One witness told CTV News it was a scene of chaos.
14: It was about like 10 or 12 what we now know as shots in a row. And then about 10 minutes went by of quiet. But in that time, we saw the park completely empty out, you know, parents and kids running with panic. At that point, I went down to the grocery store that's connected to the building to get some groceries. And when I got off the elevator, there was complete chaos.
0: Online video shows armed police officers surrounding the door of a grocery store before smashing through the front glass. Police still can't say what the motive was for the shooting. Meanwhile, Toronto Police Chief Myron Demku writing on social media, "We are deeply saddened by the loss of a Montreal police officer who was killed in the line of duty today protecting others. On behalf of the Toronto Police Service, I extend our heartfelt condolences to the officer's family and to our policing colleagues, and our thoughts are with those injured today, including another police officer in this tragic incident." A Mississauga park being renamed after a fallen Toronto police officer has new signage. Last week, City Council voted unanimously to name the park near Southdown in the QEW after Constable Mark Pinizzotto. Pinizzotto was shot and killed during a raid near Black Creek and Trithewey on June 11th. He grew up in the area, and Mississauga Mayor Carolyn Parrish says he used to play in that park with his brothers. Pinizzotto's police funeral is set for Wednesday afternoon. We'll have more news in a moment. Let's give you a live look right now at the city skyline. It's mainly clear skies at this hour. It's 14 degrees. Jessica Smith has our first look at the forecast.
15: Soretta, it was an unsettled start to our day, but we got a bit of a break into the afternoon, and although we didn't quite get to that seasonal point, still comfortable to spend some time outside with some break up in the cloud and just a hint of sunshine later on in the day. Overnight, a few light clouds were close to normal, not quite there, but still comfortable sitting at 13. We have a fairly light wind carrying us through the overnight and into the start of the day tomorrow. Busy day, we have another FIFA game in the city, so if you're heading out early in the day, lots of sunshine for you before you get in towards Toronto Stadium, but temperature-wise, already 18 degrees. degrees by 9 a.m. It is going to be a warm one. Coming up, I have a full look at your long-range forecast. Zoraida.
0: Thanks, Jess. Contract talks began today between Canada's largest private sector union and the Detroit Three automakers. Negotiations got underway at a downtown Toronto hotel. The union is seeking a deal with Ford first, and that'll serve as a model for bargaining with Stellantis and GM. The talks come as the vehicle manufacturing sector deals with the impact of U.S. tariffs and the introduction of Chinese electric vehicles to Canada. Unifor is looking to secure protections around job security, while Ford says it needs stability and flexibility.
16: The most powerful leader in the world has repeatedly said that he is coming for our auto sector in Canada and our jobs. Some commentators in our own country, and I dare say even some politicians, have written us off. Some fail to understand the significant importance of this auto industry to workers, to their communities, and to the advanced manufacturing sector of our country. And yet, here we all are, still here, still strong, and still fighting for this industry.
0: The union has set July 10th as the deadline to reach a tentative agreement with Ford. Current deals between Unifor and the Detroit Three are set to expire on September 20th. Ontario's education minister has launched a new province-wide digital learning platform. It's set to be used in Ontario classrooms starting this fall. CTV's Queen's Park PR Chief Siobhan Morris with more on the changes.
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18: This grade 7 class is using Edwin to understand circle graphs. It's an online tool from textbook publisher Nelson, one the education minister calls a game changer.
19: Something that teachers can use to help make it a bit easier for them to deliver a consistent curriculum across the province of Ontario while still having flexibility in their classrooms.
18: Paul Calander sees benefits for moms and dads, too.
19: They're able to see what the lesson plan is. A parent can see how their child is progressing.
18: Some boards have been using Edwin for years, but this fall the program goes province-wide with $60 million from Queen's Park.
20: To me, this is just another distraction for the public to think that this government is doing something.
18: The Elementary Teachers Federation of Ontario worries this is part of privatization creep.
20: Teachers do this job around the province in each of our cities, each of our towns, each of our communities. They do this all the time. We don't need to have an outsourced provider.
18: You hear similar concerns around new guidelines for high school exams and what makes up final grades.
21: When there's one cookie-cutter approach coming out of Queen's Park, I think it really undermines the professional judgment of teachers.
18: Starting this fall, there will be an attendance grade and exams for virtually every class, even gym. For 9 and 10th graders, exams will account for 20% of core subjects like English, math, and science. That bumps up to 25% in senior grades. Educators point out some students may not pursue post-secondary education.
21: And so the wisdom of subjecting them to a 90-minute or 2-hour exam really escapes me.
18: Don't expect new restrictions on cell phones at school in September, but a recent visit to Quebec schools where phones have to be locked up during the day left quite an impression on Calandra.
19: Kids were talking with each other, they were playing cards, and as you walked through the hallways to tour the school, the same thing, right? There was nobody on phones, very engaged. You looked out into the yard, kids were playing again.
18: He needs more time to talk with educators, school board leaders.
19: But I think we'll be coming out with something soon.
18: All of this comes a week after the province and educators began contract talks. This is expected to be a contentious round of bargaining. Teachers are pushing for smaller class sizes and more funding to address issues like school violence. Siobhan Morris, CTV News.
0: Coming up here on CTV News, a pivotal moment in history for the LGBTQ2S+ community. A plaque unveiled in the village today commemorating the 1981 bathhouse raids.
15: 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Coming up, I'll have a full look at your 7-day forecast.
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0: 14 degrees right now as we take a live look at the Toronto skyline. We've got clear skies tonight, and that means lots of sunshine for tomorrow. Temperatures also climbing. Here's Jessica Smith with our forecast.
15: After a slightly unsettled start to our day, it turned into a pretty decent afternoon. And as we step into your Tuesday and Wednesday and almost right through to the end of the week, a fantastic forecast. 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Not a brilliantly sunny start to the day by any means, but you know what? We're close enough to seasonal. Still great to spend some time outdoors. We have so many people visiting the city right now, so the forecast still agreeable to get out and explore downtown Toronto or the GTA. Temperature-wise, we're holding on near seasonal. After that rain passed through early on today, we saw a little bit of a cool down, and that kind of held on throughout the day along with a mostly southeasterly wind, but for the most part really comfortable as we head through the overnight, sitting at 13 degrees here in the city, 9 in Waterloo, we're at 13 through Kingston, 9 in Bancroft, so we're at or just below the seasonal mark this evening. Into the day tomorrow, a whole lot of sunshine out there, sitting around 26, but thanks to a more northerly or northwesterly flow to the wind, we're not contending with too much of a humidex, but it is a little breezy into the second half of the day. But listen, I'll take the sunshine and temperatures in the mid-20s. Again, there's that system that already passed its way through. Behind it, lots of high pressure, meaning a really beautiful day. But if you're planning on going to any of the watch parties or you're going to the game at Toronto Stadium tomorrow, sun protection, hydration are going to be crucial keys to your game to enjoy some time outside. Again, a relatively comfortable night ahead of us, fairly clear, lots of sunshine into your Tuesday from start to finish, so get out and enjoy it if you can, whether you're going to a game or not, a patio, or just enjoying your day. As we head into the afternoon, we'll see a few light clouds out there into the early evening, but overall really, really beautiful. Wednesday, almost a rinse and repeat forecast, lots of sunshine to start the day, again around 25, some cloud cover moves in midday, and we're watching for the chance of showers into the early part of our evening, but the bulk of the active weather really does fall overnight and into the start of the day on Thursday. So plan accordingly. But at least temperature-wise, we are at or above seasonal as we head into this full week. We're at 26 for our daytime high tomorrow, 14 for the low, so pretty much right where we should be with a more northerly wind. So again, it cuts out humidity to a certain extent. As we head in towards our Wednesday, we'll see that cloud cover push in into the second half of the day ahead of the rain, and that really focuses overnight Wednesday into your Thursday. So not a terrible forecast, but Thursday, definitely some active weather to at least get the day started. It clears out just in time for your Friday. You're welcome. Just kidding. I can't take credit, but I will share the information. And we're looking at a beautiful Friday, Saturday, Sunday, and Monday. Hopefully this helps you plan. Zoraida.
0: Thanks, Jess. Heritage Toronto has installed a new plaque to remember those affected by the 1981 bathhouse raids, a pivotal moment in the city's LGBTQ2S+ history. Mayor Olivia Chow was on hand to unveil the plaque at Yonge and Wellesley earlier today. It honors the bravery and resilience of the queer community impacted by the raids, which saw hundreds of people detained in Toronto's largest ever mass arrest. It prompted a movement by the community and allies demanding justice and equality.
24: The months after the raids saw some of the most active and urgent community organizing this city has ever seen. People who has been forced to live in the shadows now stepped into the light, and they showed us how to be brave for justice. They demanded justice. They built coalitions. They refused to be silenced. They fought back. And that courage, that inventiveness, that incredible creativity, that determination was and remains remarkable.
0: The coordinated police raids dubbed Operation Soap targeted four gay bathhouses across the city. 250 patrons and workers were arrested and charged, leading many to be outed in the media, which cost some their jobs and housing. Thousands of people protested the raids. The response led to Toronto's first Pride Day, which was held later that same year. Metrolinx could soon introduce steep new penalties for fare evaders. The transit agency is proposing increases for all fine categories, with the ticket for a first offense jumping from $35 to $200, while the fine for a second offense would go from $50 to $300. Metrolinx says the enhanced fines are expected to generate about $6 to $10 million in additional revenue per year. Metrolinx estimates that roughly 5% of riders across its network last year did not pay their fares. Still ahead here on CTV News.
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0: The Toronto Marlies celebrate their championship victory at a rally and a party downtown.
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28: It's Oliver's.
26: Oliver's. Oh, yeah.
29: Closed captioning of this CP24 program is brought to you by Diamond and Diamond Lawyers, Canada's largest personal injury law firm with over $1 billion in total settlements.
0: After being rained out in Chicago yesterday, the Blue Jays returned home to open a series with the Houston Astros tonight.
30: This is in the air to left field. Varsho going back to tag. Alvarez the catch. And a moonshot of a throw to the plate. I mean, that just sailed over home plate. Varsho scores easily.
0: With the game tied at two, the Jays scored the go-ahead run in the seventh. They added another run in the eighth on their way to a 4-2 victory over the Astros. They play again tomorrow, and it's an early start just after 4 p.m. because of tomorrow's World Cup game in the city. Croatia plays Panama at 7 p.m. On the court, the Toronto Tempo wrapped up a three-game road trip against the Atlanta Dream.
31: Injury, that two-man game of Marina Mabry, Niara Sabaly. Mabry for three! Forget it. Let's just
0: The Dream built a 20-point lead in the first quarter. Tempo, though, battled back to keep it close, but they couldn't complete the comeback, falling 94-87. Tempo are back at home on Thursday to take on the Minnesota Lynx. Six hockey legends are headed to the Hockey Hall of Fame. Hockey superstars Patrice Bergeron and Carey Price headline the player category. They are joined by Vezina winning goaltender Pekarine and power forward Keith Tkachuk. Team USA record setter Cindy Curley enters in the women's player category, while former Leafs GM Brian Burke also got the nod today. The induction ceremony is set for November 9th in Toronto. The Marlies are celebrating the top team in the NHL, holding a rally at Real Sports today to celebrate their Calder Cup win. CTV's Sean Lethong was there.
7: The celebration of an unlikely championship carries into today as the Toronto Marlies lift the Calder Cup at Real Sports Bar in Toronto.
9: The atmosphere in that arena, the buzz around the town, the buzz around the city. The last couple days we're walking around with the trophy downtown. Some people know what the trophy is, some people don't, but everyone cared.
7: The American Hockey League affiliate of the Maple Leafs, having finished the regular season in 15th place, playing underdog throughout the playoffs and winning the Calder Cup championship Friday night. Today, taking the time to connect with fans who were with them every step of the way.
10: It's just such a special experience being able to hold a actual like trophy like that.
11: I never thought I'd see a championship. Like I say, my age right now is 10 years old, and I've seen a Stanley Cup. I don't remember it, but I'll always remember this.
12: We always believed in them, but we just kind of believed in them more and more and more.
13: It was cool. It was heavier than it looks.
7: As Marlies players, fans, and management gathered today, Coach John Gruden said an impromptu team barbecue early in the playoffs let him know that this team had what it takes.
14: No one was eating alone. There wasn't any cliques. It was a team, and that you can't fake.
7: As the Marlies started winning, Coca-Cola Coliseum began filling. And in a town where the Leafs looms so large, General Manager Ryan Hardy says this victory is proof of the love Toronto has for the game.
16: There is no place in the world that hockey matters more. And sometimes a lot gets made about the media coverage or the social media or all of these things. But everything has its equal and opposite. So for all of the negative noise, when you have moments like this, and hopefully when the Leafs get it done, the equal and opposite is true. And this will be a magical time in this town when it happens.
7: But for today, the focus is here on a team that came together when it mattered most. Sean Lethong, CTV News.
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37: Oh, yeah.
0: Toronto's newest convenience store is getting lots of attention despite an inconvenient location. This is Global Convenience, an art installation steps away from the Jack Layton Ferry Terminal, complete with fully stocked shelves, flowers, even an ice machine. The art piece was built for the World Cup.
39: I've never seen anything like it. It's insane.
40: If you're going to go out and try to buy something in there, how would you go about it?
39: I wouldn't exactly swim in this harbor. I find boat or something.
0: The convenience store will be floating in Lake Ontario until October. And that's our report for this evening. A reminder, you can get breaking news all day long on CP24 and on our website, ctvnewstoronto.ca. For Jessica Smith and all of us here at CTV News, have a good night. I'm Zoraida Ullman. We'll see you tomorrow.

0: Croatian fans gather at Croatia House near Toronto Stadium in anticipation for tomorrow's World Cup match against Panama. The federal justice minister bolstering Canada's updated plan for bail reform and what that means for repeat offenders. And a man's dead after an industrial accident in Brampton. This is Toronto's breaking news, CP24. I'm Liz West. Excitement building ahead of Tuesday's FIFA World Cup match between Croatia and Panama at Toronto Stadium. Croatia House at the Toronto Event Centre packed with fans tonight. It serves as the official gathering place for Croatian supporters. The venue also hosts fan activations, cultural programming, music and community celebrations for match day tomorrow. Organizers say this game is especially significant to the older generation.
1: Their whole lives they dreamt of a free Croatia, and to now have the Croatian national team playing in their adopted homeland of Canada, it is truly a special feeling. And as the son of immigrants, it is truly an emotional time and something that we will never forget. Zlatko Dalic, the coach of the Croatian national team, wanted a home game, and that is exactly what we are going to give him tomorrow night.
0: Croatia takes on Panama Tuesday at Toronto Stadium, kickoff set for 7 p.m. And a history-making moment for Lionel Messi at the FIFA World Cup. Messi scoring in the 38th minute against Austria to give him the World Cup record for goals. He'd score again in stoppage time to give him 18 in his career. He now has 5 goals this tournament after finishing his first match with a hat trick. The 2-0 win also gets the reigning champion Argentinians into the knockout stage by winning their group.
2: Messi! Messi! Messi! Messi!
0: And that sounds like Messi mania. It was at Voss Restaurant Argentino on College Street near Ossington, and we caught up with several fans there to watch history take place.
3: We love Argentina. It's my favorite team, and we love Messi. We're just here to cheer him on.
4: He absolutely loves Messi. We're getting into soccer, so when I talked to him about, you know, he asked me who's the greatest soccer player ever. No doubt, I had to say it was Messi.
5: You know, it's his birthday in 2 days. Do you want to say happy birthday to Messi?
6: Yeah.
5: Say it.
6: Happy birthday, Messi.
0: And Canada will also be looking to lock up top spot in its group at the FIFA World Cup later this week. The Canadians were back on the training pitch in Vancouver today as they prepared to wrap up group stage play against Switzerland. The team is coming off a 6-0 win over Qatar last Thursday and sits atop Group B on goal differential. Canada can clinch first place with a win or a draw, while a loss would likely see it fall to second spot but still advance to the round of 32.
7: We press a lot, we counter-press a lot, we're always on the try to be on the front foot and think that's important, and just the athleticism and pace of power we have, I think it's difficult to play against. And going to the Swiss game, we'll do the same thing and like we've always been doing.
8: Vancouver is up for the battle with us, and for the Swiss, to be honest, you'll just find out on the game. I can't really tell you anything, but you'll find out.
0: Injured Canadian midfielder Ishmael Kone will receive a tribute during the game against Switzerland. The Voyagers supporters group is printing 3,000 number 8 signs. That's for fans to hold up while the national anthem is being performed. It's also inviting people to sign a banner for the Montreal native before the match. He suffered a broken leg in Canada's victory over Qatar. And remember, you can catch all the game action throughout the FIFA World Cup on TSN with select games on CTV and Crave. And Toronto police have intercepted another drone near a FIFA World Cup site. Now, they say it happened in the Lakeshore Boulevard in British Columbia Road area around 6 this evening. It's just the latest interception despite repeated warnings. Police are enforcing illegal drone activity near FIFA sites. The interception tonight led to a person being charged with reckless operation under Canadian aviation regulations. And this is Toronto's breaking news, CP24. The federal justice minister was in Brampton to talk about the new Bail and Sentencing Reform Act. We'll have those details next.
9: FIFA World Cup 2026 lives on TSN. And there's a summer offer you can't miss.
10: Oh, that's fantastic!
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0: A man is dead after an incident at an industrial site in Brampton. Peel police say they responded to the site on Kennedy Road near Clarence Street. It was just before 5 p.m. for reports that someone had fallen into a construction hole. Life-saving measures were performed, but the man was pronounced dead at the scene. The Ministry of Labor has been called in to investigate. And a man's in hospital tonight after a stabbing downtown. Police responded to the church in Adelaide areas around 8:30 for reports of a stabbing, and they found an injured man in his 40s. Paramedics describe his injuries as non-life-threatening, and police are looking for a suspect described as a male, white, 5'10", wearing a black jacket, black pants, and black baseball cap. And the federal justice minister was in Brampton today to discuss the new Bail and Sentencing Reform Act. Bill C-14 expands reverse onus requirements for serious crimes like auto theft, home invasion, human trafficking, and extortion. It also introduces stricter sentencing for repeat violent offenders and requires consecutive sentences for certain crimes, including arson.
16: We also know the long term is going to demand that we work across levels of government to make investments in affordable and supportive housing, in mental health, in addictions, and in at-risk youth programs that help pull people away from a criminal lifestyle earlier on in their lives. But with the continued collaboration across levels of government, across party lines, and across every region of this country, we can and we will deliver a safer Canada for all.
17: The changes we will see in Bill C-14, I hope and I pray, if executed as designed, will prevent further violence in our communities. It will protect your police officers. It will protect victims against of crime. It does what legislation should do. It gives trust and confidence in a judicial system if properly administered. It prioritizes the innocent while ensuring that public safety is at the forefront by denunciation and deterrence through sentencing and a proper bail system.
0: The changes on bail and sentencing will take effect on July 15th. And a man's pleaded guilty to charges after a toddler was struck and killed by a vehicle that crashed into a daycare in Richmond Hill. 70-year-old Vinay Kumar Gupta pled guilty to one count of dangerous operation causing death and two counts of dangerous driving causing bodily harm in the crash that took place in September of last year. It happened at a daycare on Yonge Street north of Elgin Mills. The boy who died was just 1.5 years old, and other children were badly injured. Three employees were also hurt. Gupta set to be sentenced in December. And a man's been sentenced to life in prison in a deadly nightclub shooting in Vaughan. 31-year-old Kensworth Alton Francis of Mississauga was convicted of two counts of first-degree murder and one count of unlawfully causing bodily harm. He won't be eligible for parole for 25 years. Two security guards were killed. A woman was injured in the shooting at the ATL Lounge in July of 2022. Court heard there was a fight in the club before the shooting. Francis was arrested in the U.S. in March of 2024. And police say a woman wanted in connection with a homicide in North York just over a week ago has turned herself in. Police say 32-year-old Eric Safara was assaulted before he was struck and killed by a vehicle. This happened outside his home near Keel and Wilson on Sunday, June 14. Investigators say Safara was struck after a fight broke out between a large group of people. And today, police are announcing that 25-year-old Jennifer Ola is charged with second-degree murder. That's the same charge laid against 23-year-old Richard Ola and 18-year-old Milan Babos. And a police officer and a civilian are dead. Another officer is seriously injured, this after a shooting in Montreal. Tonight, police officials across the GTHA are expressing their condolences as another officer is killed on the job. And the officer has been identified as 34-year-old Mohamed Lamine Benradwan, who had been with the service since 2021. Police were called to a supermarket in the Côte de Neige neighborhood. It was just after 11:30 this morning. Shortly after, they issued an emergency alert asking residents to shelter in place. Multiple officers involved in the operation, and the suspect was also killed. Montreal's police chief addressed the media this afternoon.
18: It's a very, very sad day. It's a nightmare. We have to be solid. We have to be solid for our lady police officer who survived. And we're all behind her. And, that's it.
0: Toronto Police Chief Myron Demkew writing on social media, "We're deeply saddened by the loss of a Montreal police officer who was killed in the line of duty today, protecting others. On behalf of the Toronto Police Service, I extend our heartfelt condolences to the officer's family and to our policing colleagues, and our thoughts are with those injured today, including another police officer in this tragic incident." And a Mississauga park renamed after a fallen Toronto police officer already has new signage. Last week, council voted unanimously to name Indian Gate Park near Southdown in the QEW after Constable Mark Pinizotto. Pinizotto was shot and killed during a raid near Black Creek and Trithewey on June 11th. He grew up in the area, and Mississauga Mayor Carolyn Parrish says he used to play in the park with his brothers. Pinizotto's police funeral set for Wednesday afternoon. And this is Toronto's breaking news. CP24 will have a look at Toronto's top stories next.
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0: another police officer killed in the line of duty, this time in Montreal. We're hearing from our officers here in our region as they express their condolences and support. 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Unifor begins negotiations with the Detroit 3 automakers. We'll hear from the union in moments. Stay with CP24 for more on these stories. 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It's set to be used in Ontario classrooms starting this fall. CTV's Queen's Park Bureau Chief Siobhan Morris has more on the changes.
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2: This grade 7 class is using Edwin to understand circle graphs. It's an online tool from textbook publisher Nelson, one the education minister calls a game changer.
3: Something that teachers can use to help make it a bit easier for them to deliver a consistent curriculum across the province of Ontario while still having flexibility in their classrooms.
2: Paul Calandra sees benefits for moms and dads, too.
3: They're able to see what the lesson plan is. A parent can see how their child is progressing.
2: Some boards have been using Edwin for years, but this fall the program goes province-wide with $60 million from Queen's Park.
4: To me, this is just another distraction for the public to think that this government is doing something.
2: The Elementary Teachers Federation of Ontario worries this is part of privatization creep.
4: Teachers do this job around the province in each of our cities, each of our towns, each of our communities. They do this all the time. We don't need to have an outsourced provider.
2: You hear similar concerns around new guidelines for high school exams and what makes up final grades.
5: When there's one cookie-cutter approach coming out of Queen's Park, I think it really undermines the professional judgment of teachers.
2: Starting this fall, there will be an attendance grade and exams for virtually every class, even gym. For 9 and 10th graders, exams will account for 20% of core subjects like English, math, and science. That bumps up to 25% in senior grades. Educators point out some students may not pursue post-secondary education.
5: And so the wisdom of subjecting them to a 90-minute or 2-hour exam really escapes me.
2: Don't expect new restrictions on cell phones at school in September, but a recent visit to Quebec schools where phones have to be locked up during the day left quite an impression on Calandra.
3: Kids were talking with each other, they were playing cards, and as you walked through the hallways to tour the school, the same thing, right? There was nobody on phones, very engaged. You looked out into the yard, kids were playing again.
2: He needs more time to talk with educators, school board leaders.
3: But I think we'll be coming out with something soon.
2: All of this comes a week after the province and educators began contract talks. This is expected to be a contentious round of bargaining. Teachers are pushing for smaller class sizes and more funding to address issues like school violence. Siobhan Morris, CTV News.
0: And contract talks began today between Canada's largest private sector union and the Detroit 3 automakers. Negotiations involving Unifor and Ford got underway at the downtown Toronto hotel. The union seeking a deal with Ford first that will serve as a model for bargaining with Stellantis and GM. The talks come as the vehicle manufacturing sector deals with the impact of U.S. tariffs and the introduction of Chinese electric vehicles to Canada. Unifor is looking to secure protections around job security, while Ford says it needs stability and flexibility.
6: The most powerful leader in the world has repeatedly said that he is coming for our auto sector in Canada and our jobs. Some commentators in our own country, and I dare say even some politicians, have written us off. Some fail to understand the significant importance of this auto industry to workers, to their communities, and to the advanced manufacturing sector of our country. And yet, here we all are, still here, still strong, and still fighting for this industry.
0: The union has set July 10th as a deadline to receive a tentative agreement with Ford, and current deals between Unifor and the Detroit 3 are set to expire September 20th. And this is Toronto's breaking news, CP24. Peel Public Health warning about a possible measles exposure at Pearson Airport. We'll have those details next.

0: exude star quality.
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5: It's been 25 years since the last sighting of the Cashmen from Oliver's. We've been hearing rumors that a new generation of heroes are here, the Cashmen.
6: There they are!
7: I love you, Cashman. 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
5: Wow, you really are superheroes. 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
8: Because that's what heroes do.
9: Heritage Toronto has installed a new plaque to remember those affected by the 1981 bathhouse raids, a pivotal moment in the city's 2SLGBTQ+ history. Mayor Chow on hand to unveil the plaque at Yonge and Wellesley earlier today. It honors the bravery and resilience of the queer community impacted by the raids, which saw hundreds of people detained in the large mass arrest ever in Toronto. And that prompted a movement by the community and allies demanding justice and equality.
10: We showed up, everyone showed up, neighbors showed up, people learned and grew and the community came together. I would dare to say it was one of the most transformative periods in understanding diversity and equality our city has ever seen. And for that

0: A case of measles was detected in Peel region. Officials tracking potential virus exposure at Pearson Airport's Terminal 1 on two specific flights on June 13th. Passengers on Ethiopian Airlines Flight 552 or Air Canada Flight 410 or anyone who traveled through the terminal that day should check their vaccination records. Symptoms like high fever and rash could take up to 3 weeks to appear, and anyone affected must call ahead before visiting a doctor.
1: Well, for starters, they should reach out to their family physician, but they should also watch for symptoms. Now, it's got about a, you know, anywhere from 7 to 14-day incubation period. And then watch for just general signs and symptoms suggestive of infection that aren't very specific. You can have a fever, a cough, runny eyes, a runny nose. That happens for about 2 to 3 days. And after that, people can develop a very significant full body rash if they're not immune. That's the key thing. People who have been vaccinated have a negligible chance of infection. And people born before 1970 who have been infected and presumably and have recovered from infection also have a negligible chance of having a negative outcome and having this infection. But those who are not immune, this is a very, very contagious infection.
0: And Peel Public Health says people who believe they may be infected should not attend work or attend school. This is Toronto's breaking news, CP24. The Blue Jays open their home series against the Astros tonight, and we'll have those highlights next.
2: 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Alvarez the catch.
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4: The Tempo were looking for a win in Atlanta tonight when they were taking on the Dream.
5: Injury, that two-man game of Marina Mabry, Niara Sabaly.
4: Mabry for three!
5: Forget it. Let's just
4: 7-0. Marina Mabry scored 23 points to lead the Tempo offense, but the team struggled defensively, allowing the Dream to win the game 94-87. The Tempo are back at home Thursday to take on the Minnesota Lynx. And after being rained out in Chicago yesterday, the Blue Jays return home to open a series with Houston tonight.
6: This is in the air to left field. Varsho going back to tag. Alvarez the catch. Moonshot of the throw to the plate. I mean, that just sailed over home plate. Varsho scores easily. And Okamoto.
4: The Jays scored the go-ahead run in the seventh, and they added another run in the eighth on their way to a 4-2 victory over the Astros. They'll play again tomorrow, and it's an early game starting just after 4 p.m. That's because of tomorrow's World Cup game in Toronto. And a member of the Blue Jays leading all American League players in fan voting for the All-Star Game. Ernie Clement has received more than 2 million.

0: million total votes, and that's according to the latest update from MLB. Clement, well ahead of teammate and fellow infielder Vladimir Guerrero Jr., who has more than 1.4 million votes. The first phase of balloting continues until Thursday. Full rosters for the All-Star Game in Philadelphia, they'll be released on July 4th. And the Toronto Marlies celebrated their Calder Cup championship today.
1: One more time for your 2026 Calder Cup champions, your Toronto Marlies!
0: A little confetti in the morning as Captain Logan Shaw lifts the trophy at Real Sports Bar and Grill downtown during a ceremony this morning. The Marlies won the Calder Cup on Friday night after beating the Chicago Wolves in five games in the American Hockey League final.
2: My new family, my brothers, the players, it's special. You know, it took me 13 years to get here. A lot of you guys, it's your first, second, third year. I hope you guys, you know, I hope you guys get there again, but don't take it for granted. But the one thing I will say is, you know, we're champions. So thank you guys for getting us here.
0: The Calder Cup win is the second in Marlies history and the first championship since 2018. And this is Toronto's breaking news. CP24 will have a look at Toronto's top stories. That's next.

0: man is dead after a workplace accident at a Brampton Plaza construction site. The Ministry of Labor has now been called in to investigate. Good evening. Peel Police say they responded to the site on Kennedy Road near Clarence Street just before 5 p.m. for reports that someone had fallen about 10 feet into a construction hole. Life-saving measures were performed, but the worker was pronounced dead on scene. CTV's Janice Golding joins us now live from Brampton with the latest. Janice.
1: Hi, Zoraida. Yes, we're standing at what is normally a very busy plaza in the Kennedy and Clarence area of Brampton, the site of a tragic industrial accident. Police surround the scene of a horrific accident, a construction site at 83 Kennedy Road South in Brampton.
2: It's right here, from here to here, from the chest to the stomach.
1: This man says he was working in a store when he heard a commotion.
2: They heard the big sound, like something fell. And when I walk out, I see he laying there, and all the contractor, they acting like crazy and hurry up, like rushing.
1: Peel Regional Police say the 911 call came in just before 4 p.m. The caller indicating someone had fallen approximately 10 feet into a construction hole.
2: He got in the concrete and with the machine, and the concrete broke. He fell down with the machine, and I thought the machine cut on him.
1: Witnesses say the man's co-workers tried their best to assist.
2: I see he laying on and bleeding, and another contractor using his shirt to cover his body.
1: Initial reports indicate trench rescue crews were called to the scene but would not be required. First responders, meanwhile, tended to an adult male, but he would die at the scene despite their best efforts. These people all worked at the plaza where the accident occurred.
3: Oh, so sad, because, you know, I went outside. I was talking to a guy, and I saw the guy with the tool. Yeah. And then, like, 10 minutes after, I heard that he was the one met into accident.
4: When I saw that, I couldn't even say the words, you know. I pray or my God, you know, that's, yeah.
5: It's sad, you know, a guy leave home, you know, trying to put food on his table, you know, for his family. And, you know, die that way. It's tragic, you know.
1: Police have secured the scene and the Ministry of Labor is investigating. Peel paramedics say they did assess someone at the scene. However, they did not transport him to hospital. The investigation continues. Reporting live from Janice Golding. Now back to Zoraida.
0: Thank you, Janice. Police say a third person has now been arrested and charged in the death of a North York father just over a week ago. 32-year-old Eric Safar died after he was assaulted and struck by a vehicle outside his home near Keelan Wilson on June 14th. Investigators say Safar was struck after a fight broke out between a large group of people. 25-year-old Zennifer Ola surrendered to police on Sunday. She is charged with second-degree murder in connection with Safar's killing. Two men were previously arrested in connection with Safar's death. A man has pleaded guilty to charges after a toddler was struck and killed by a vehicle that crashed into a daycare in Richmond Hill last year. 7-year-old Vinay Kumar Gupta pleaded guilty to one count of dangerous operation causing death and two counts of dangerous driving causing bodily harm in the crash last September. It happened at a daycare on Yonge Street north of Elgin Mills. The boy who died was just 1.5 years old, and other children were also badly injured. Three employees were hurt also. Gupta is set to be sentenced in December. And a man has been sentenced to life in prison in a deadly nightclub shooting in Vaughan 4 years ago. 31-year-old Kensworth Alton Francis of Mississauga was convicted of two counts of first-degree murder and one count of unlawfully causing bodily harm. He will not be eligible for parole for 25 years. Two security guards were killed and a woman was injured in the shooting at the ATL Lounge in July of 2022. Court heard there was a fight in the club before the shooting. Francis was arrested in the U.S. in March of 2024. Well, changes meant to get tougher on crime are on the way. Canada's sweeping bill and sentencing reforms will take effect next month, including provisions making it more difficult for repeat offenders to get bail. CTV's Raheem Ladani has the details.
6: Over the past few years, videos like these have become more common. Violent attempts of extortion against homes and businesses. More than 450 were reported in Peel Region last year. It's one reason why Brampton's mayor is welcoming stricter bail and sentencing laws.
7: We've had a revolving door justice system where the police spend far too much time on the same repeat frequent flyers, as we call them.
6: Politicians and law enforcement were in Brampton today touting Bill C-14, which became law last week. 80 changes to the criminal code, including requiring courts to consider when attacks are unprovoked and more consecutive sentences.
8: We need to take a stronger approach when it came to violent repeat offenders, particularly on issues like extortion, home invasions, and auto theft.
6: Under the new law, some accused will have to convince the court why they should be released instead of prosecutors arguing why they should remain in custody. It's a change which has been frustrating Peel police officers for years.
9: Our officers work incredibly hard to protect our community, but find themselves dealing over and over again with the same individuals.
6: With more people behind bars, more pressure will also be put inside already crowded remand centers, raising the question of safety for those who haven't been found guilty. Ontario's Attorney General says there is a plan.
10: We are building new facilities, but we're reopening old facilities that were closed by the previous government, several of them.
6: However, critics are skeptical, arguing some of the new facilities have triple bunking, with cells occupying more people than they're designed for. The Canadian Civil Liberties Association say the new bail and sentencing law is flawed at addressing the root causes of crime.
11: All of the new reverse onus provisions that are specific to offenses apply to people who have no criminal record, no history of violence, and no prior involvement with the law. And so there's a real disconnect between what we've been told this bill does and who it applies to and the reality on the ground.
6: The changes on bail and sentencing will come into effect on July 15th. The federal government is also making $250,000 available to provinces so that they can track the impact that these changes of the new law will have. Raheem Ladani, CTV News, Toronto.
0: A police officer, a civilian, and a suspect are dead, and another officer is seriously injured after a shooting in Montreal. Police have now identified the officer killed as 34-year-old Mohamed Lamine Benradouin. The officer has been with the force since 2021. The city's police chief was visibly shaken when he spoke with reporters earlier today.
12: It's a very, very sad day. It's a nightmare. But we have to be solid. We have to be solid for our lady police officer who survived, and we're all behind her.
0: An emergency alert went out just after midday, warning of an armed and dangerous suspect. People in the area were told to shelter inside, lock their doors, and stay away from windows. The shelter-in-place order has since been lifted. One witness told CTV News it was a scene of chaos.
13: It was about like 10 or 12 what we now know was shots in a row. And then about 10 minutes went by of quiet. But in that time, we saw the park completely empty out, you know, parents and kids running with panic. At that point, I went down to the grocery store that's connected to the building to get some groceries. And when I got off the elevator, there was complete chaos.
0: Online video shows armed police officers surrounding the door of a grocery store before smashing through the front glass. Police still can't say what the motive was for the shooting. Meanwhile, Toronto Police Chief Myron Demku writing on social media, "We are deeply saddened by the loss of a Montreal police officer who was killed in the line of duty today protecting others. On behalf of the Toronto Police Service, I extend our heartfelt condolences to the officer's family and to our policing colleagues. And our thoughts are with those injured today, including another police officer in this tragic incident." A Mississauga park being renamed after a fallen Toronto police officer has new signage. Last week, City Council voted unanimously to name the park near Southdown in the QEW after Constable Mark Pinizzotto. Pinizzotto was shot and killed during a raid near Black Creek and Trithewey on June 11th. He grew up in the area. Mississauga Mayor Carolyn Parrish says he used to play in that park with his brothers. Pinizzotto's police funeral is set for Wednesday afternoon. We'll have more news in a moment. Let's give you a live look right now at the city skyline. It's mainly clear skies at this hour. It's 14 degrees. Jessica Smith has our first look at the forecast.
14: Sarada, it was an unsettled start to our day, but we got a bit of a break into the afternoon. And although we didn't quite get to that seasonal point, still comfortable to spend some time outside with some break up in the cloud and just a hint of sunshine later on in the day. Overnight, a few light clouds were close to normal, not quite there, but still comfortable sitting at 13. We have a fairly light wind carrying us through the overnight and into the start of the day tomorrow. Busy day. We have another FIFA game in the city. So if you're heading out early in the day, lots of sunshine for you before you get in towards Toronto Stadium. But temperature-wise, already 18 degrees. degrees by 9 a.m. It is going to be a warm one. Coming up, I have a full look at your long-range forecast. Zoraida.
0: Thanks, Jess. Contract talks began today between Canada's largest private sector union and the Detroit Three automakers. Negotiations got underway at a downtown Toronto hotel. The union is seeking a deal with Ford first, and that'll serve as a model for bargaining with Stellantis and GM. The talks come as the vehicle manufacturing sector deals with the impact of U.S. tariffs and the introduction of Chinese electric vehicles to Canada. Unifor is looking to secure protections around job security, while Ford says it needs stability and flexibility.
15: The most powerful leader in the world has repeatedly said that he is coming for our auto sector in Canada and our jobs. Some commentators in our own country, and I dare say even some politicians, have written us off. Some fail to understand the significant importance of this auto industry to workers, to their communities, and to the advanced manufacturing sector of our country. And yet, here we all are, still here, still strong, and still fighting for this industry.
0: The union has set July 10th as the deadline to reach a tentative agreement with Ford. Current deals between Unifor and the Detroit Three are set to expire on September 20th. Ontario's education minister has launched a new province-wide digital learning platform. It's set to be used in Ontario classrooms starting this fall. CTV's Queen's Park PR Chief Siobhan Morris with more on the changes.
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17: This grade 7 class is using Edwin to understand circle graphs. It's an online tool from textbook publisher Nelson, one the education minister calls a game changer.
18: Something that teachers can use to help make it a bit easier for them to deliver a consistent curriculum across the province of Ontario while still having flexibility in their classrooms.
17: Paul Calandra sees benefits for moms and dads, too.
18: They're able to see what the lesson plan is. A parent can see how their child is progressing.
17: Some boards have been using Edwin for years, but this fall the program goes province-wide with $60 million from Queen's Park.
19: To me, this is just another distraction for the public to think that this government is doing something.
17: The Elementary Teachers Federation of Ontario worries this is part of privatization creep.
19: Teachers do this job around the province in each of our cities, each of our towns, each of our communities. They do this all the time. We don't need to have an outsourced provider.
17: You hear similar concerns around new guidelines for high school exams and what makes up final grades.
20: When there's one cookie-cutter approach coming out of Queen's Park, I think it really undermines the professional judgment of teachers.
17: Starting this fall, there will be an attendance grade and exams for virtually every class, even gym. For 9 and 10th graders, exams will account for 20% of core subjects like English, math, and science. That bumps up to 25% in senior grades. Educators point out some students may not pursue post-secondary education.
20: And so the wisdom of subjecting them to a 90-minute or 2-hour exam really escapes me.
17: Don't expect new restrictions on cell phones at school in September, but a recent visit to Quebec schools where phones have to be locked up during the day left quite an impression on Calandra.
18: Kids were talking with each other, they were playing cards, and as you walked through the hallways to tour the school, the same thing, right? There was nobody on phones, very engaged. You looked out into the yard, kids were playing again.
17: He needs more time to talk with educators, school board leaders.
18: But I think we'll be coming out with something soon.
17: All of this comes a week after the province and educators began contract talks. This is expected to be a contentious round of bargaining. Teachers are pushing for smaller class sizes and more funding to address issues like school violence. Siobhan Morris, CTV News.
0: Coming up here on CTV News, a pivotal moment in history for the LGBTQ2S+ community. A plaque unveiled in the village today commemorating the 1981 bathhouse raids.
14: 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Lots of sunshine, and that means hydration, and you're also going to need some sun protection. Coming up, I'll have a full look at your 7-day forecast.
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0: 14 degrees right now as we take a live look at the Toronto skyline. We've got clear skies tonight, and that means lots of sunshine for tomorrow. Temperatures also climbing. Here's Jessica Smith with our forecast.
14: After a slightly unsettled start to our day, it turned into a pretty decent afternoon. And as we step into your Tuesday and Wednesday and almost right through to the end of the week, a fantastic forecast. 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Not a brilliantly sunny start to the day by any means, but you know what? We're close enough to seasonal. Still great to spend some time outdoors. We have so many people visiting the city right now, so the forecast still agreeable to get out and explore downtown Toronto or the GTA. Temperature-wise, we're holding on near seasonal. After that rain passed through early on today, we saw a little bit of a cool down, and that kind of held on throughout the day along with a mostly southeasterly wind. But for the most part, really comfortable as we head through the overnight. Sitting at 13 degrees here in the city, 9 in Waterloo. We're at 13 through Kingston, 9 in Bancroft. So we're at or just below the seasonal mark this evening. Into the day tomorrow, a whole lot of sunshine out there, sitting around 26. But thanks to a more northerly or northwesterly flow to the wind, we're not contending with too much of a humidex, but it is a little breezy into the second half of the day. But listen, I'll take the sunshine and temperatures in the mid-20s. Again, there's that system that already passed its way through. Behind it, lots of high pressure, meaning a really beautiful day. But if you're planning on going to any of the watch parties or you're going to the game at Toronto Stadium tomorrow, sun protection, hydration are going to be crucial keys to your game to enjoy some time outside. Again, a relatively comfortable night ahead of us, fairly clear, lots of sunshine into your Tuesday from start to finish. So get out and enjoy it if you can, whether you're going to a game or not, a patio, or just enjoying your day. As we head into the afternoon, we'll see a few light clouds out there into the early evening, but overall really, really beautiful. Wednesday, almost a rinse and repeat forecast. Lots of sunshine to start the day. Again, around 25. Some cloud cover moves in midday, and we're watching for the chance of showers into the early part of our evening, but the bulk of the active weather really does fall overnight and into the start of the day on Thursday. So plan accordingly. But at least temperature-wise, we are at or above seasonal as we head into this full week. We're at 26 for our daytime high tomorrow, 14 for the low, so pretty much right where we should be with a more northerly wind. So again, it cuts out humidity to a certain extent. As we head in towards our Wednesday, we'll see that cloud cover push in into the second half of the day ahead of the rain, and that really focuses overnight Wednesday into your Thursday. So not a terrible forecast, but Thursday, definitely some active weather to at least get the day started. It clears out just in time for your Friday. You're welcome. Just kidding. I can't take credit, but I will share the information. And we're looking at a beautiful Friday, Saturday, Sunday, and Monday. Hopefully this helps you plan. Zoraida.
0: Thanks, Jess. Heritage Toronto has installed a new plaque to remember those affected by the 1981 bathhouse raids, a pivotal moment in the city's LGBTQ2S+ history. Mayor Olivia Chow was on hand to unveil the plaque at Yonge and Wellesley earlier today. It honors the bravery and resilience of the queer community impacted by the raids, which saw hundreds of people detained in Toronto's largest ever mass arrest. It prompted a movement by the community and allies demanding justice and equality.
26: The months after the raids saw some of the most active and urgent community organizing this city has ever seen. People who has been forced to live in the shadows now stepped into the light, and they showed us how to be brave for justice. They demanded justice. They built coalitions. They refused to be silenced. They fought back. And that courage, that inventiveness, that incredible creativity, that determination was and remains remarkable.
0: The coordinated police raids dubbed Operation Soap targeted four gay bathhouses across the city. 250 patrons and workers were arrested and charged, leading many to be outed in the media, which cost some their jobs and housing. Thousands of people protested the raids. The response led to Toronto's first Pride Day, which was held later that same year. Metrolinx could soon introduce steep new penalties for fare evaders. The transit agency is proposing increases for all fine categories, with the ticket for a first offense jumping from $35 to $200, while the fine for a second offense would go from $50 to $300. Metrolinx says the enhanced fines are expected to generate about $6 to $10 million in additional revenue per year. Metrolinx estimates that roughly 5% of riders across its network last year did not pay their fares. Still ahead here on CTV News.
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0: The Toronto Marlies celebrate their championship victory at a rally and a party downtown.
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12: Closed captioning of this CP24 program is brought to you by Diamond and Diamond Lawyers, Canada's largest personal injury law firm with over $1 billion in total settlements.
0: After being rained out in Chicago yesterday, the Blue Jays returned home to open a series with the Houston Astros tonight.
27: This is in the air to left field. Varsho going back to tag. Alvarez the catch. And a moonshot of a throw to the plate. I mean, that just sailed over home plate. Varsho scores easily.
0: With the game tied at two, the Jays scored the go-ahead run in the seventh. They added another run in the eighth on their way to a 4-2 victory over the Astros. They play again tomorrow, and it's an early start just after 4 p.m. because of tomorrow's World Cup game in the city. Croatia plays Panama at 7 p.m. On the court, the Toronto Tempo wrapped up a three-game road trip against the Atlanta Dream.
28: Injury, that two-man game of Marina Mabry, Niara Sabaly.
29: Mabry for three!
28: Forget it. Let's just
0: The Dream built a 20-point lead in the first quarter. Tempo, though, battled back to keep it close, but they couldn't complete the comeback, falling 94-87. Tempo are back at home on Thursday to take on the Minnesota Lynx. Six hockey legends are headed to the Hockey Hall of Fame. Hockey superstars Patrice Bergeron and Carey Price headline the player category. They are joined by Vezina winning goaltender Pekarin and power forward Keith Tkachuk. Team USA record setter Cindy Curley enters in the women's player category, while former Leafs GM Brian Burke also got the nod today. The induction ceremony is set for November 9th in Toronto. The Marlies are celebrating the top team in the NHL, holding a rally at Real Sports today to celebrate their Calder Cup win. CTV's Sean Leithong was there.
13: The celebration of an unlikely championship carries into today as the Toronto Marlies lift the Calder Cup at Real Sports Bar in Toronto.
15: The atmosphere in that arena, the buzz around the town, the buzz around the city. The last couple days we're walking around with the trophy downtown. Some people know what the trophy is, some people don't, but everyone cared.
13: The American Hockey League affiliate of the Maple Leafs, having finished the regular season in 15th place, playing underdog throughout the playoffs and winning the Calder Cup championship Friday night. Today, taking the time to connect with fans who were with them every step of the way.
16: It's just such a special experience being able to hold a actual like trophy like that.
17: I never thought I'd see a championship. Like I say, my age right now is 10 years old, and I've seen a Stanley Cup. I don't remember it, but I'll always remember this.
18: We always believed in them, but we just kind of believed in them more and more and more.
19: It was cool. It was heavier than it looks.
13: As Marlies players, fans, and management gathered today, Coach John Gruden said an impromptu team barbecue early in the playoffs let him know that this team had what it takes.
20: No one was eating alone. There wasn't any cliques. It was a team, and that you can't fake.
13: As the Marlies started winning, Coca-Cola Coliseum began filling. And in a town where the Leafs loom so large, General Manager Ryan Hardy says this victory is proof of the love Toronto has for the game.
21: There is no place in the world that hockey matters more. And sometimes a lot gets made about the media coverage or the social media or all of these things. But everything has its equal and opposite. So for all of the negative noise, when you have moments like this and hopefully when the Leafs get it done, the equal and opposite is true. And this will be a magical time in this town when it happens.
13: But for today, the focus is here on a team that came together when it mattered most. Sean Leithong, CTV News.
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0: Toronto's newest convenience store is getting lots of attention despite an inconvenient location. 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
36: I've never seen anything like it. It's insane.
37: If you're going to go out and try to buy something in there, how would you go about it?
36: I wouldn't exactly swim in this harbor. I'd find a boat or something.
0: The convenience store will be floating in Lake Ontario until October. And that's our report for this evening. A reminder, you can get breaking news all day long on CP24 and on our website, ctvnewstoronto.ca. For Jessica Smith and all of us here at CTV News, have a good night. I'm Zoraida Allman. We'll see you tomorrow.

0: Croatian fans gather at Croatia House near Toronto Stadium in anticipation for tomorrow's World Cup match against Panama. The federal justice minister bolstering Canada's updated plan for bail reform and what that means for repeat offenders. And a man's dead after an industrial accident in Brampton. This is Toronto's breaking news, CP24. I'm Liz West. Excitement building ahead of Tuesday's FIFA World Cup match between Croatia and Panama at Toronto Stadium. Croatia House at the Toronto Events Center packed with fans tonight. It serves as the official gathering place for Croatian supporters. The venue also hosts fan activations, cultural programming, music, and community celebrations for match day tomorrow. Organizers say this game is especially significant to the older generation.
1: Their whole lives they dreamt of a free Croatia, and to now have the Croatian national team playing in their adopted homeland of Canada, it is truly a special feeling. And as the son of immigrants, it is truly an emotional time and something that we will never forget. Zlatko Dalic, the coach of the Croatian national team, wanted a home game, and that is exactly what we are going to give him tomorrow night.
0: Croatia takes on Panama Tuesday at Toronto Stadium, kickoff set for 7 p.m. And a history-making moment for Lionel Messi at the FIFA World Cup.
2: Dana coming up on the outside.
0: Messi scoring in the 38th minute against Austria to give him the World Cup record for goals. He'd score again in stoppage time to give him 18 in his career. He now has 5 goals this tournament after finishing his first match with a hat trick. The 2-0 win also gets the reigning champion Argentinians into the knockout stage by winning their group.
3: Messi! Messi! Messi! Messi!
0: And that sounds like Messi mania. It was at Voss Restaurant Argentino on College Street near Ossington, and we caught up with several fans there to watch history take place.
4: We love Argentina. It's my favorite team, and we love Messi. We're just here to cheer him on.
5: He absolutely loves Messi. We're getting into soccer, so yeah. When I talked to him about, you know, he asked me who's the greatest soccer player ever. Mm-hmm. No doubt, I had to say it was Messi.
6: You know, it's his birthday in 2 days. Do you want to say happy birthday to Messi?
7: Yeah.
6: Say it.
7: Happy birthday, Messi.
0: And Canada will also be looking to lock up top spot in its group at the FIFA World Cup later this week. The Canadians were back on the training pitch in Vancouver today as they prepared to wrap up group stage play against Switzerland. The team is coming off a 6-0 win over Qatar last Thursday and sits atop Group B on goal differential. Canada can clinch first place with a win or a draw, while a loss would likely see it fall to second spot but still advance to the round of 32.
8: We press a lot, we counter-press a lot, we're always on the try to be on the front foot, and think that's important, and just the athleticism and pace of power we have, I think it's difficult to play against, and going to the Swiss game, we'll do the same thing, and like we've always been doing.
9: Vancouver is up for the battle with us, and for the Swiss, to be honest, you'll just find out on the game. I can't really tell you anything, but you'll find out.
0: Injured Canadian midfielder Ishmael Kone will receive a tribute during the game against Switzerland. The Voyagers supporters group is printing 3,000 number 8 signs. That's for fans to hold up while the national anthem is being performed. It's also inviting people to sign a banner for the Montreal native before the match. He suffered a broken leg in Canada's victory over Qatar. And remember, you can catch all the game action throughout the FIFA World Cup on TSN with select games on CTV and Crave. And Toronto police have intercepted another drone near a FIFA World Cup site. Now, they say it happened in the Lakeshore Boulevard in British Columbia Road area around 6 this evening. It's just the latest interception despite repeated warnings. Police are enforcing illegal drone activity near FIFA sites. The interception tonight led to a person being charged with reckless operation under Canadian aviation regulations. And this is Toronto's breaking news, CP24. The federal justice minister was in Brampton to talk about the new Bail and Sentencing Reform Act. We'll have those details next. next.
10: Canada, are you ready?

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9: A man is dead after an incident at an industrial site in Brampton. Peel Police say they responded to the site on Kennedy Road near Clarence Street. It was just before 5 p.m. for reports that someone had fallen into a construction hole. Life-saving measures were performed, but the man was pronounced dead at the scene. The Ministry of Labor has been called in to investigate. And a man's in hospital tonight after a stabbing downtown. Police responded to the church in Adelaide areas around 8:30 for reports of a stabbing, and they found an injured man in his 40s. Paramedics describe his injuries as non-life-threatening, and police are looking for a suspect described as a male, white, 5'10", wearing a black jacket, black pants, and black baseball cap. And the federal justice minister was in Brampton today to discuss the new Bail and Sentencing Reform Act. Bill C-14 expands reverse onus requirements for serious crimes like auto theft, home invasion, human trafficking, and extortion. It also introduces stricter sentencing for repeat violent offenders and requires consecutive sentences for certain crimes, including arson.
10: We also know the long term is going to demand that we work across levels of government to make investments in affordable and supportive housing, in mental health, in addictions, and in at-risk youth programs that help pull people away from a criminal lifestyle earlier on in their lives. But with the continued collaboration across levels of government, across party lines, and across every region of this country, we can and we will deliver a safer Canada for all.
11: The changes we will see in Bill C-14, I hope and I pray, if executed as designed, will prevent further violence in our communities. It will protect your police officers. It will protect victims against of crime. It does what legislation should do. It gives trust and confidence in a judicial system if properly administered. It prioritizes the innocent while ensuring that public safety is at the forefront by denunciation and deterrence through sentencing and a proper bail system.
9: The changes on bail and sentencing will take effect on July 15th. And a man's pleaded guilty to charges after a toddler was struck and killed by a vehicle that crashed into a daycare in Richmond Hill. 70-year-old Vinay Kumar Gupta pled guilty to one count of dangerous operation causing death and two counts of dangerous driving causing bodily harm in the crash that took place in September of last year. It happened at a daycare on Yonge Street north of Elgin Mills. The boy who died was just 1.5 years old, and other children were badly injured. Three employees were also hurt. Gupta set to be sentenced in December. And a man's been sentenced to life in prison in a deadly nightclub shooting in Vaughan. 31-year-old Kensworth Alton Francis of Mississauga was convicted of two counts of first-degree murder and one count of unlawfully causing bodily harm. He won't be eligible for parole for 25 years. Two security guards were killed. A woman was injured in the shooting at the ATL Lounge in July of 2022. Court heard there was a fight in the club before the shooting. Francis was arrested in the U.S. in March of 2024. And police say a woman wanted in connection with a homicide in North York just over a week ago has turned herself in. Police say 32-year-old Eric Safar was assaulted before he was struck and killed by a vehicle. This happened outside his home near Keel and Wilson on Sunday, June 14. Investigators say Safar was struck after a fight broke out between a large group of people. And today, Police are announcing that 25-year-old Jennifer Ola is charged with second-degree murder. That's the same charge laid against 23-year-old Richard Ola and 18-year-old Milan Babos. And a police officer and a civilian are dead. Another officer is seriously injured this after a shooting in Montreal. Tonight, police officials across the GTHA are expressing their condolences as another officer is killed on the job. And the officer has been identified as 34-year-old Mohamed Lamine Benradwan, who had been with the service since 2021. Police were called to a supermarket in the Côte de Neige neighborhood. It was just after 11:30 this morning. Shortly after, they issued an emergency alert asking residents to shelter in place. Multiple officers involved in the operation, and the suspect was also killed. Montreal's police chief addressed the media this afternoon.
12: It's a very, very sad day. It's a nightmare. We have to be solid. We have to be solid for our lady police officer who survived, and we're all behind her. That's it.
9: Toronto Police Chief Myron Demke writing on social media, "We're deeply saddened by the loss of a Montreal police officer who was killed in the line of duty today, protecting others. On behalf of the Toronto Police Service, I extend our heartfelt condolences to the officer's family and to our policing colleagues. And our thoughts are with those injured today, including another police officer in this tragic incident." And a Mississauga park renamed after a fallen Toronto police officer already has new signage. Last week, council voted unanimously to name Indian Gate Park near South Down in the QEW after Constable Mark Pinizotto. Pinizotto was shot and killed during a raid near Black Creek and Trithewey on June 11th. He grew up in the area, and Mississauga Mayor Carolyn Parrish says he used to play in the park with his brothers. Pinizotto's police funeral set for Wednesday afternoon. And this is Toronto's breaking news. CP24 will have a look at Toronto's top stories next.
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0: another police officer killed in the line of duty, this time in Montreal. We're hearing from our officers here in our region as they express their condolences and support. The province announces changes to assessment standards for high school students and a digital learning platform for teachers to use from grades 1 through 12. Unifor begins negotiations with the Detroit 3 automakers. We'll hear from the union in moments. Stay with CP24 for more on these stories. 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It's set to be used in Ontario classrooms starting this fall. CTV's Queen's Park Bureau Chief Siobhan Morris has more on the changes.
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2: This grade 7 class is using Edwin to understand circle graphs. It's an online tool from textbook publisher Nelson, one the education minister calls a game changer.
3: Something that teachers can use to help make it a bit easier for them to deliver a consistent curriculum across the province of Ontario while still having flexibility in their classrooms.
2: Paul Calandra sees benefits for moms and dads, too.
3: They're able to see what the lesson plan is. A parent can see how their child is progressing.
2: Some boards have been using Edwin for years, but this fall the program goes province-wide with $60 million from Queen's Park.
4: To me, this is just another distraction for the public to think that this government is doing something.
2: The Elementary Teachers Federation of Ontario worries this is part of privatization creep.
4: Teachers do this job around the province in each of our cities, each of our towns, each of our communities. They do this all the time. We don't need to have an outsourced provider.
2: You hear similar concerns around new guidelines for high school exams and what makes up final grades.
5: When there's one cookie cutter approach coming out of Queen's Park, I think it really undermines the professional judgment of teachers.
2: Starting this fall, there will be an attendance grade and exams for virtually every class, even gym. For 9 and 10th graders, exams will account for 20% of core subjects like English, math, and science. That bumps up to 25% in senior grades. Educators point out some students may not pursue post-secondary education.
5: And so the wisdom of subjecting them to a 90-minute or 2-hour exam really escapes me.
2: Don't expect new restrictions on cell phones at school in September, but a recent visit to Quebec schools where phones have to be locked up during the day left quite an impression on Calandra.
3: Kids were talking with each other, they were playing cards, and as you walked through the hallways to tour the school, the same thing, right? There was nobody on phones, very engaged. You looked out into the yard, kids were playing again.
2: He needs more time to talk with educators, school board leaders.
3: But I think we'll be coming out with something soon.
2: All of this comes a week after the province and educators began contract talks. This is expected to be a contentious round of bargaining. Teachers are pushing for smaller class sizes and more funding to address issues like school violence. Siobhan Morris, CTV News.
0: And contract talks began today between Canada's largest private sector union and the Detroit 3 automakers. Negotiations involving Unifor and Ford got underway at the downtown Toronto hotel. The union seeking a deal with Ford first that will serve as a model for bargaining with Stellantis and GM. The talks come as the vehicle manufacturing sector deals with the impact of U.S. tariffs and the introduction of Chinese electric vehicles to Canada. Unifor is looking to secure protections around job security, while Ford says it needs stability and flexibility.
6: The most powerful leader in the world has repeatedly said that he is coming for our auto sector in Canada and our jobs. Some commentators in our own country, and I dare say even some politicians, have written us off. Some fail to understand the significant importance of this auto industry to workers, to their communities, and to the advanced manufacturing sector of our country. And yet, here we all are, still here, still strong, and still fighting for this industry.
0: The union has set July 10th as a deadline to receive a tentative agreement with Ford, and current deals between Unifor and the Detroit 3 are set to expire September 20th. And this is Toronto's breaking news. CP24, Peel Public Health warning about a possible measles exposure at Pearson Airport. We'll have those details next.
7: A major heat wave's moving in, courtesy of Love Island USA. Forecasts predict 100% chance of romance and drama. This will be the hottest season yet.
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0: Heritage Toronto has installed a new plaque to remember those affected by the 1981 bathhouse raids, a pivotal moment in the city's 2SLGBTQ plus history. Mayor Chow on hand to unveil the plaque at Yonge and Wellesley earlier today. It honors the bravery and resilience of the queer community impacted by the raids, which saw hundreds of people detained in the large mass arrest ever in Toronto. And that prompted a movement by the community and allies demanding justice and equality.
14: We showed up, everyone showed up, neighbors showed up. People learned and grew, and the community came together. I would dare to say it was one of the most transformative periods in understanding diversity and equality our city has ever seen. And for that, we have a lot to thank the queer community for.
0: The coordinated police raids, which were dubbed Operation Soap, targeted four gay bathhouses across Toronto. 250 patrons and workers were arrested and charged, leading to many being outed in the media. That cost them their jobs, even their housing. Thousands of people protested the raids, and that response laid the groundwork for Toronto's first Pride Day the same year. The new plaque ensures that the history and lessons of that time are not forgotten. And a public health investigation underway after a case of measles.

0: the 14-day incubation period, and then watch for just general signs and symptoms suggestive of infection that aren't very specific. You can have a fever, a cough, runny eyes, a runny nose. That happens for about 2 to 3 days, and after that, people can develop a very significant full-body rash if they're not immune. That's the key thing. People who have been vaccinated have a negligible chance of infection, and people born before 1970 who have been infected and presumably and have recovered from infection also have a negligible chance of having a negative outcome and having this infection. But those who are non-immune, this is a very, very contagious infection.
1: And Peel Public Health says people who believe they may be infected should not attend work or attend school. This is Toronto's breaking news. CP24, the Blue Jays opened their home series against the Astros tonight, and we'll have those highlights next.
2: To left field, Varsho going back to tag. Alvarez the catch.

0: am Katie Dawson. I'm a singer-songwriter. I write and perform all my own music. You can find my music on all streaming services. But here's the thing with that. You don't actually own your music, and there's data tracking involved. Wouldn't it be nice to own something you love? All of my music is available in hard copy directly from my website, katiedawson.ca, whether that's vinyl, CD, or even cassettes. Check out this record right here. It's glow-in-the-dark vinyl. Or how about this one? There's 24-karat gold leaf flake directly in the vinyl. This has never been done before in a vinyl record. Records should be fun, unique, and collectible. And the music on them should be great, too. Do you like rock and roll, folk, country, and rockabilly? Well, I've done all that and more, and I think you'll love it. Don't believe me? Just ask them.
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0: The Tempo were looking for a win in Atlanta tonight when they were taking on the Dream.
1: Injury, that two-man game of Marina Mabry, Niara Sabaly. Mabry for three! Forget it, let's just
0: get it. Marina Mabry scored 23 points to lead the Tempo offense, but the team struggled defensively, allowing the Dream to win the game 94-87. The Tempo are back at home Thursday to take on the Minnesota Lynx. And after being rained out in Chicago yesterday, the Blue Jays return home to open a series with Houston tonight.
2: This is in the air to left field. Varsho going back to tag. Alvarez the catch. And a moonshot of a throw to the plate. I mean, that just sailed over home plate. Varsho scores easily. And Okamoto.
0: The Jays scored the go-ahead run in the seventh, and they added another run in the eighth on their way to a 4-2 victory over the Astros. They'll play again tomorrow, and it's an early game starting just after 4 p.m. That's because of tomorrow's World Cup game in Toronto. And a member of the Blue Jays leading all American League players in fan voting for the All-Star Game. Ernie Clement has received more than 2 million total votes, and that's according to the latest update from MLB. Clement well ahead of teammate and fellow infielder Vladimir Guerrero Jr., who has more than 1.4 million votes. The first phase of balloting continues until Thursday. Full rosters for the All-Star Game in Philadelphia, they'll be released on July 4th. And the Toronto Marlies celebrated their Calder Cup championship today.
3: One more time for your 2026 Calder Cup champions, your Toronto Marlies!
0: A little confetti in the morning.

0: As Captain Logan Shaw lifts the trophy at Real Sports Bar and Grill downtown during a ceremony this morning. The Marlies won the Calder Cup on Friday night after beating the Chicago Wolves in five games in the American Hockey League final.
1: My new family, my brothers, the players, it's special. You know, it took me 13 years to get here. A lot of you guys, it's your first, second, third year. I hope you guys, you know, I hope you guys get there again, but don't take it for granted. But the one thing I will say is, you know, we're champions. So thank you guys for getting us here.
0: The Calder Cup win is the second in Marlies history and the first championship since 2018. And this is Toronto's breaking news. CP24 will have a look at Toronto's top stories. That's next.

0: A man is dead after a workplace accident at a Brampton Plaza construction site. The Ministry of Labor has now been called in to investigate. Good evening. Peel Police say they responded to the site on Kennedy Road near Clarence Street just before 5 p.m. for reports that someone had fallen about 10 feet into a construction hole. Life-saving measures were performed, but the worker was pronounced dead on scene. CTV's Janice Golding joins us now live from Brampton with the latest. Janice.
1: Hi, Zoraida. Yes, we're standing at what is normally a very busy plaza in the Kennedy and Clarence area of Brampton, the site of a tragic industrial accident. Police surround the scene of a horrific accident, a construction site at 83 Kennedy Road South in Brampton.
2: It's right here, from here to here, from the chest to the stomach.
1: This man says he was working in a store when he heard a commotion.
2: They heard the big sound, like something fell. And when I walk out, I see he laying there, and all the contractors, they acting like crazy and hurry up, like rushing.
1: Peel Regional Police say the 911 call came in just before 4 p.m. The caller indicating someone had fallen approximately 10 feet into a construction hole.
2: He cut in the concrete and with the machine, and the concrete broke. He fell down with the machine, and I thought the machine cut on him.
1: Witnesses say the man's co-workers tried their best to assist.
2: I see he laying on and bleeding, and another contractor using his shirt to cover his body.
1: Initial reports indicate trench rescue crews were called to the scene but would not be required. First responders, meanwhile, tended to an adult male, but he would die at the scene despite their best efforts. These people all worked at the plaza where the accident occurred.
3: Oh, so sad, because, you know, I went outside. I was talking to a guy, and I saw the guy with a tool. Yeah. And then, like, 10 minutes after, I heard that he was the one met into accident.
4: When I saw that, I couldn't even say the words, you know. I pray or my God, you know, that's, yeah.
5: It's sad, you know, a guy leave home, you know, trying to put food on his table, you know, for his family. And, you know, die that way. It's tragic, you know.
1: Police have secured the scene, and the Ministry of Labor is investigating. Peel paramedics say they did assess someone at the scene. However, they did not transport him to hospital. The investigation continues. Reporting live, I'm Janice Golding. Now back to Zoraida.
0: Thank you, Janice. Police say a third person has now been arrested and charged in the death of a North York father just over a week ago. 32-year-old Eric Safar died after he was assaulted and struck by a vehicle outside his home near Keelan Wilson on June 14th. Investigators say Safar was struck after a fight broke out between a large group of people. 25-year-old Jennifer Ola surrendered to police on Sunday. She is charged with second-degree murder in connection with Safar's killing. Two men were previously arrested in connection with Safar's death. A man has pleaded guilty to charges after a toddler was struck and killed by a vehicle that crashed into a daycare in Richmond Hill last year. 70-year-old Vinay Kumar Gupta pleaded guilty to one count of dangerous operation causing death and two counts of dangerous driving causing bodily harm in the crash last September. It happened at a daycare on Yonge Street north of Elgin Mills. The boy who died was just 1.5 years old, and other children were also badly injured. Three employees were hurt also. Gupta is set to be sentenced in December. And a man has been sentenced to life in prison in a deadly nightclub shooting in Vaughan 4 years ago. 31-year-old Kensworth Alton Francis of Mississauga was convicted of two counts of first-degree murder and one count of unlawfully causing bodily harm. He will not be eligible for parole for 25 years. Two security guards were killed, and a woman was injured in the shooting at the ATL Lounge in July of 2022. Court heard there was a fight in the club before the shooting. Francis was arrested in the U.S. in March of 2024. Well, changes meant to get tougher on crime are on the way. Canada's sweeping bill and sentencing reforms will take effect next month, including provisions making it more difficult for repeat offenders to get bail. CTV's Rahim Ladani has the details.
6: Over the past few years, videos like these have become more common. Violent attempts of extortion against homes and businesses. More than 450 were reported in Peel Region last year. It's one reason why Brampton's mayor is welcoming stricter bail and sentencing laws.
7: We've had a revolving door justice system where the police spend far too much time on the same repeat, frequent flyers as we call them.
6: Politicians and law enforcement were in Brampton today touting Bill C-14. which became law last week. 80 changes to the criminal code, including requiring courts to consider when attacks are unprovoked and more consecutive sentences.
8: We need to take a stronger approach when it came to violent repeat offenders, particularly on issues like extortion, home invasions, and auto theft.
6: Under the new law, some accused will have to convince the court why they should be released instead of prosecutors arguing why they should remain in custody. It's a change which has been frustrating Peel police officers for years.
9: Our officers work incredibly hard to protect our community, but find themselves dealing over and over again with the same individuals.
6: With more people behind bars, more pressure will also be put inside already crowded remand centers, raising the question of safety for those who haven't been found guilty. Ontario's Attorney General says there is a plan.
10: We are building new facilities, but we're reopening old facilities that were closed by the previous government, several of them.
6: However, critics are skeptical, arguing some of the new facilities have triple bunking, with cells occupying more people than they're designed for. The Canadian Civil Liberties Association say the new bail and sentencing law is flawed at addressing the root causes of crime.
11: All of the new reverse onus provisions that are specific to offenses apply to people who have no criminal record, no history of violence, and no prior involvement with the law. And so there's a real disconnect between what we've been told this bill does and who it applies to and the reality on the ground.
6: The changes on bail and sentencing will come into effect on July 15th. The federal government is also making $250,000 available to provinces so that they can track the impact that these changes of the new law will have. Raheem Ladani, CTV News, Toronto.
0: A police officer, a civilian, and a suspect are dead, and another officer is seriously injured after a shooting in Montreal. Police have now identified the officer killed as 34-year-old Mohamed Lamine Benredouin. The officer has been with the force since 2021. The city's police chief was visibly shaken when he spoke with reporters earlier today.
12: It's a very, very sad day. It's a nightmare. But we have to be solid. We have to be solid for our lady police officer who survived, and we're all behind her.
0: An emergency alert went out just after midday, warning of an armed and dangerous suspect. People in the area were told to shelter inside, lock their doors, and stay away from windows. The shelter-in-place order has since been lifted. One witness told CTV News it was a scene of chaos.
13: It was about like 10 or 12 what we now know was shots in a row. And then about 10 minutes went by of quiet. But in that time, we saw the park completely empty out, you know, parents and kids running with panic. At that point, I went down to the grocery store that's connected to the building to get some groceries. And when I got off the elevator, there was complete chaos.
0: Online video shows armed police officers surrounding the door of a grocery store before smashing through the front glass. Police still can't say what the motive was for the shooting. Meanwhile, Toronto Police Chief Myron Demku writing on social media, "We are deeply saddened by the loss of a Montreal police officer who was killed in the line of duty today protecting others. On behalf of the Toronto Police Service, I extend our heartfelt condolences to the officer's family and to our policing colleagues. And our thoughts are with those injured today, including another police officer in this tragic incident." A Mississauga park being renamed after a fallen Toronto police officer has new signage. Last week, City Council voted unanimously to name the park near Southdown in the QEW after Constable Mark Pinizzotto. Pinizzotto was shot and killed during a raid near Black Creek and Trithewey on June 11th. He grew up in the area, and Mississauga Mayor Carolyn Parrish says he used to play in that park with his brothers. Pinizzotto's police funeral is set for Wednesday afternoon. We'll have more news in a moment. Let's give you a live look right now at the city skyline. It's mainly clear skies at this hour. It's 14 degrees. Jessica Smith has our first look at the forecast.
14: Sarada, it was an unsettled start to our day, but we got a bit of a break into the afternoon. And although we didn't quite get to that seasonal point, still comfortable to spend some time outside with some break up in the cloud and just a hint of sunshine later on in the day. Overnight, a few light clouds were close to normal, not quite there, but still comfortable sitting at 13. We have a fairly light wind carrying us through the overnight and into the start of the day tomorrow. Busy day. We have another FIFA game in the city. So if you're heading out early in the day, lots of sunshine for you before you get in towards Toronto Stadium. But temperature-wise, already 18 degrees. degrees by 9 a.m. It is going to be a warm one. Coming up, I'll have a full look at your long-range forecast. Zoraida.
0: Thanks, Jess. Contract talks began today between Canada's largest private sector union and the Detroit Three automakers. Negotiations got underway at a downtown Toronto hotel. The union is seeking a deal with Ford first, and that'll serve as a model for bargaining with Stellantis and GM. The talks come as the vehicle manufacturing sector deals with the impact of U.S. tariffs and the introduction of Chinese electric vehicles to Canada. Unifor is looking to secure protections around job security, while Ford says it needs stability and flexibility.
15: The most powerful leader in the world has repeatedly said that he is coming for our auto sector in Canada and our jobs. Some commentators in our own country, and I dare say even some politicians, have written us off. Some fail to understand the significant importance of this auto industry to workers, to their communities, and to the advanced manufacturing sector of our country. And yet, here we all are, still here, still strong, and still fighting for this industry.
0: The union has set July 10th as the deadline to reach a tentative agreement with Ford. Current deals between Unifor and the Detroit Three are set to expire on September 20th. Ontario's education minister has launched a new province-wide digital learning platform. It's set to be used in Ontario classrooms starting this fall. CTV's Queen's Park bureau chief Siobhan Morris with more on the changes.
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17: This grade 7 class is using Edwin to understand circle graphs. It's an online tool from textbook publisher Nelson, one the education minister calls a game changer.
18: Something that teachers can use to help make it a bit easier for them to deliver a consistent curriculum across the province of Ontario while still having flexibility in their classrooms.
17: Paul Calander sees benefits for moms and dads, too.
18: They're able to see what the lesson plan is. A parent can see how their child is progressing.
17: Some boards have been using Edwin for years, but this fall the program goes province-wide with $60 million from Queen's Park.
19: To me, this is just another distraction for the public to think that this government is doing something.
17: The Elementary Teachers Federation of Ontario worries this is part of privatization creep.
19: Teachers do this job around the province in each of our cities, each of our towns, each of our communities. They do this all the time. We don't need to have an outsourced provider.
17: You hear similar concerns around new guidelines for high school exams and what makes up final grades.
20: When there's one cookie-cutter approach coming out of Queen's Park, I think it really undermines the professional judgment of teachers.
17: Starting this fall, there will be an attendance grade and exams for virtually every class, even gym. For 9 and 10th graders, exams will account for 20% of core subjects like English, math, and science. That bumps up to 25% in senior grades. Educators point out some students may not pursue post-secondary education.
20: And so the wisdom of subjecting them to a 90-minute or 2-hour exam really escapes me.
17: Don't expect new restrictions on cell phones at school in September, but a recent visit to Quebec schools where phones have to be locked up during the day left quite an impression on Calandra.
18: Kids were talking with each other, they were playing cards, and as you walked through the hallways to tour the school, the same thing, right? There was nobody on phones, very engaged. You looked out into the yard, kids were playing again.
17: He needs more time to talk with educators, school board leaders.
18: But I think we'll be coming out with something soon.
17: All of this comes a week after the province and educators began contract talks. This is expected to be a contentious round of bargaining. Teachers are pushing for smaller class sizes and more funding to address issues like school violence. Siobhan Morris, CTV News.
0: Coming up here on CTV News, a pivotal moment in history for the LGBTQ2S plus community. A plaque unveiled in the village today commemorating the 1981 bathhouse raids.
14: Whether you plan on going outside tomorrow to hit up a patio or go to a watch party, we have a fantastic afternoon forecast. 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Coming up, I'll have a full look at your 7-day forecast.
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0: 14 degrees right now as we take a live look at the Toronto skyline. We've got clear skies tonight, and that means lots of sunshine for tomorrow. Temperatures also climbing. Here's Jessica Smith with our forecast.
14: After a slightly unsettled start to our day, it turned into a pretty decent afternoon. And as we step into your Tuesday and Wednesday and almost right through to the end of the week, a fantastic forecast. 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Not a brilliantly sunny start to the day by any means, but you know what? We're close enough to seasonal. Still great to spend some time outdoors. We have so many people visiting the city right now, so the forecast still agreeable to get out and explore downtown Toronto or the GTA. Temperature-wise, we're holding on near seasonal. After that rain passed through early on today, we saw a little bit of a cool down, and that kind of held on throughout the day along with a mostly southeasterly wind. But for the most part, really comfortable as we head through the overnight. Sitting at 13 degrees here in the city, 9 in Waterloo. We're at 13 through Kingston, 9 in Bancroft. So we're at or just below the seasonal mark this evening. Into the day tomorrow, a whole lot of sunshine out there, sitting around 26. But thanks to a more northerly or northwesterly flow to the wind, we're not contending with too much of a humidex, but it is a little breezy into the second half of the day. But listen, I'll take the sunshine and temperatures in the mid-20s. Again, there's that system that already passed its way through. Behind it, lots of high pressure, meaning a really beautiful day. But if you're planning on going to any of the watch parties or you're going to the game at Toronto Stadium tomorrow, sun protection, hydration are going to be crucial keys to your game to enjoy some time outside. Again, a relatively comfortable night ahead of us, fairly clear, lots of sunshine into your Tuesday from start to finish, so get out and enjoy it if you can, whether you're going to a game or not, a patio, or just enjoying your day. As we head into the afternoon, we'll see a few light clouds out there into the early evening, but overall really, really beautiful. Wednesday, almost a rinse and repeat forecast. Lots of sunshine to start the day. Again, around 25. Some cloud cover moves in midday, and we're watching for the chance of showers into the early part of our evening, but the bulk of the active weather really does fall overnight and into the start of the day on Thursday. So plan accordingly. But at least temperature-wise, we are at or above seasonal as we head into this full week. We're at 26 for our daytime high tomorrow, 14 for the low, so pretty much right where we should be with a more northerly wind. So again, it cuts out humidity to a certain extent. As we head in towards our Wednesday, we'll see that cloud cover push in into the second half of the day ahead of the rain, and that really focuses overnight Wednesday into your Thursday. So not a terrible forecast, but Thursday, definitely some active weather to at least get the day started. It clears out just in time for your Friday. You're welcome. Just kidding. I can't take credit, but I will share the information. And we're looking at a beautiful Friday, Saturday, Sunday, and Monday. Hopefully this helps you plan. Zoraida.
0: Thanks, Jess. Heritage Toronto has installed a new plaque to remember those affected by the 1981 bathhouse raids, a pivotal moment in the city's LGBTQ2S+ history. Mayor Olivia Chow was on hand to unveil the plaque at Yonge and Wellesley earlier today. It honors the bravery and resilience of the queer community impacted by the raids, which saw hundreds of people detained in Toronto's largest ever mass arrest. It prompted a movement by the community and allies demanding justice and equality.
4: The months after the raids saw some of the most active and urgent community organizing this city has ever seen. People who has been forced to live in the shadows now stepped into the light, and they showed us how to be brave for justice. They demanded justice. They built coalitions. They refused to be silenced. They fought back. And that courage, that inventiveness, that incredible creativity, that determination was and remains remarkable.
0: The coordinated police raids dubbed Operation Soap targeted four gay bathhouses across the city. 250 patrons and workers were arrested and charged, leading many to be outed in the media, which cost some their jobs and housing. Thousands of people protested the raids. The response led to Toronto's first Pride Day, which was held later that same year. Metrolinx could soon introduce steep new penalties for fare evaders. The transit agency is proposing increases for all fine categories, with the ticket for a first offense jumping from $35 to $200, while the fine for a second offense would go from $50 to $300. Metrolinx says the enhanced fines are expected to generate about $6 to $10 million in additional revenue per year. Metrolinx estimates that roughly 5% of riders across its network last year did not pay their fares. Still ahead here on CTV News.
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0: The Toronto Marlies celebrate their championship victory at a rally and a party downtown.
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0: After being rained out in Chicago yesterday, the Blue Jays returned home to open a series with the Houston Astros tonight.
35: This is in the air to left field. Varsho going back to tag. Alvarez the catch. And a moonshot of a throw to the plate. I mean, that just sailed over home plate. Varsho scores easily.
0: With the game tied at two, the Jays scored the go-ahead run in the seventh. They added another run in the eighth on their way to a 4-2 victory over the Astros. They play again tomorrow, and it's an early start just after 4 p.m. because of tomorrow's World Cup game in the city. Croatia plays Panama at 7 p.m. On the court, the Toronto Tempo wrapped up a three-game road trip against the Atlanta Dream.
36: Injury, that two-man game of Marina Mabry, Niara Saboli. Mabry for three!
0: The Dream built a 20-point lead in the first quarter. Tempo, though, battled back to keep it close, but they couldn't complete the comeback, falling 94-87. Tempo are back at home on Thursday to take on the Minnesota Lynx. Six hockey legends are headed to the Hockey Hall of Fame. Hockey superstars Patrice Bergeron and Carey Price headline the player category. They are joined by Vezina-winning goaltender Pekarinen and power forward Keith Tkachuk. Team USA record setter Cindy Curley enters in the women's player category, while former Leafs GM Brian Burke also got the nod today. The induction ceremony is set for November 9th in Toronto. The Marlies are celebrating the top team in the NHL, holding a rally at Real Sports today to celebrate their Calder Cup win. CTV's Sean Leithong was there.
1: The celebration of an unlikely championship carries into today as the Toronto Marlies lift the Calder Cup at Real Sports Bar in Toronto.
2: The atmosphere in that arena, the buzz around the town, the buzz around the city. The last couple days we're walking around with the trophy downtown. Some people know what the trophy is, some people don't, but everyone cared.
1: The American Hockey League affiliate of the Maple Leafs, having finished the regular season in 15th place, playing underdog throughout the playoffs and winning the Calder Cup championship Friday night. Today, taking the time to connect with fans who were with them every step of the way.
6: It's just such a special experience being able to hold a actual like trophy like that.
11: I never thought I'd see a championship. Like I say, my age right now is 10 years old, and I've seen a Stanley Cup. I don't remember it, but I'll always remember this.
12: We always believed in them, but we just kind of believed in them more and more and more.
13: It was cool. It was heavier than it looks.
1: As Marlies players, fans, and management gathered today, Coach John Gruden said an impromptu team barbecue early in the playoffs let him know that this team had what it takes.
15: No one was eating alone. There wasn't any cliques. It was a team, and that you can't fake.
1: As the Marlies started winning, Coca-Cola Coliseum began filling. And in a town where the Leafs loom so large, General Manager Ryan Hardy says this victory is proof of the love Toronto has for the game.
16: There is no place in the world that hockey matters more. And sometimes a lot gets made about the media coverage or the social media or all of these things. But everything has its equal and opposite. So for all of the negative noise, when you have moments like this, and hopefully when the Leafs get it done, the equal and opposite is true. And this will be a magical time in this town when it happens.
1: But for today, the focus is here, on a team that came together when it mattered most. Sean Leithong, CTV News.

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9: 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For Jessica Smith and all of us here at CTV News, have a good night. I'm Zoraida Allman. We'll see you tomorrow.

0: A man is dead after a workplace accident at a Brampton Plaza construction site. The Ministry of Labor has now been called in to investigate. Good evening. Peel Police say they responded to the site on Kennedy Road near Clarence Street just before 5 p.m. for reports that someone had fallen about 10 feet into a construction hole. Life-saving measures were performed, but the worker was pronounced dead on scene. CTV's Janice Golding joins us now live from Brampton with the latest. Janice.
1: Hi, Zoraida. Yes, we're standing at what is normally a very busy plaza in the Kennedy and Clarence area of Brampton, the site of a tragic industrial accident. Police surround the scene of a horrific accident, a construction site at 83 Kennedy Road South in Brampton.
2: It's right here, from here to here, from the chest to the stomach.
1: This man says he was working in a store when he heard a commotion.
2: They heard the big sound, like something fell. And when I walk out, I see he laying there, and all the contractors, they acting like crazy and hurry up, like rushing.
1: Peel Regional Police say the 911 call came in just before 4 p.m. The caller indicating someone had fallen approximately 10 feet into a construction hole.
2: He cut in the concrete and with the machine, and the concrete broke. He fell down with the machine, and I thought the machine cut on him.
1: Witnesses say the man's co-workers tried their best to assist.
2: I see he laying on and bleeding, and another contractor using his shirt to cover his body.
1: Initial reports indicate trench rescue crews were called to the scene but would not be required. First responders, meanwhile, tended to an adult male, but he would die at the scene despite their best efforts. These people all worked at the plaza where the accident occurred.
3: Oh, so sad, because, you know, I went outside. I was talking to a guy, and I saw the guy with a tool. Yeah. And then, like, 10 minutes after, I heard that he was the one met into accident.
4: When I saw that, I couldn't even say the words, you know. I pray or my God, you know, that's, yeah.
5: It's sad, you know, a guy leave home, you know, trying to put food on his table, you know, for his family. And, you know, die that way. It's tragic, you know.
1: Police have secured the scene and the Ministry of Labor is investigating. Peel paramedics say they did assess someone at the scene. However, they did not transport him to hospital. The investigation continues. Reporting live, I'm Janice Golding. Now back to Zoraida.
0: Thank you, Janice. Police say a third person has now been arrested and charged in the death of a North York father just over a week ago. 32-year-old Eric Safar died after he was assaulted and struck by a vehicle outside his home near Keelan Wilson on June 14th. Investigators say Safar was struck after a fight broke out between a large group of people. 25-year-old Zennifer Ola surrendered to police on Sunday. She is charged with second-degree murder in connection with Safar's killing. Two men were previously arrested in connection with Safar's death. A man has pleaded guilty to charges after a toddler was struck and killed by a vehicle that crashed into a daycare in Richmond Hill last year. 70-year-old Vinay Kumar Gupta pleaded guilty to one count of dangerous operation causing death and two counts of dangerous driving causing bodily harm in the crash last September. It happened at a daycare on Yonge Street north of Elgin Mills. The boy who died was just 1.5 years old, and other children were also badly injured. Three employees were hurt also. Gupta is set to be sentenced in December. And a man has been sentenced to life in prison in a deadly nightclub shooting in Vaughan 4 years ago. 31-year-old Kensworth Alton Francis of Mississauga was convicted of two counts of first-degree murder and one count of unlawfully causing bodily harm. He will not be eligible for parole for 25 years. Two security guards were killed and a woman was injured in the shooting at the ATL Lounge in July of 2022. Court heard there was a fight in the club before the shooting. Francis was arrested in the U.S. in March of 2024. Well, changes meant to get tougher on crime are on the way. Canada's sweeping bill and sentencing reforms will take effect next month, including provisions making it more difficult for repeat offenders to get bail. CTV's Rahim Ladani has the details.
6: Over the past few years, videos like these have become more common. Violent attempts of extortion against homes and businesses. More than 450 were reported in Peel Region last year. It's one reason why Brampton's mayor is welcoming stricter bail and sentencing laws.
7: We've had a revolving door justice system where the police spend far too much time on the same repeat frequent flyers, as we call them.
6: Politicians and law enforcement were in Brampton today touting Bill C-14. Which became law last week. 80 changes to the criminal code, including requiring courts to consider when attacks are unprovoked and more consecutive sentences.
8: We need to take a stronger approach when it came to violent repeat offenders, particularly on issues like extortion, home invasions, and auto theft.
6: Under the new law, some accused will have to convince the court why they should be released instead of prosecutors arguing why they should remain in custody. It's a change which has been frustrating Peel police officers for years.
9: Our officers work incredibly hard to protect our community, but find themselves dealing over and over again with the same individuals.
6: With more people behind bars, more pressure will also be put inside already crowded remand centers, raising the question of safety for those who haven't been found guilty. Ontario's Attorney General says there is a plan.
10: We are building new facilities, but we're reopening old facilities that were closed by the previous government, several of them.
6: However, critics are skeptical, arguing some of the new facilities have triple bunking, with cells occupying more people than they're designed for. The Canadian Civil Liberties Association say the new bail and sentencing law is flawed at addressing the root causes of crime.
11: All of the new reverse onus provisions that are specific to offenses apply to people who have no criminal record, no history of violence, and no prior involvement with the law. And so there's a real disconnect between what we've been told this bill does and who it applies to, and the reality on the ground.
6: The changes on bail and sentencing will come into effect on July 15th. The federal government is also making $250,000 available to provinces so that they can track the impact that these changes of the new law will have. Raheem Ladani, CTV News, Toronto.
0: A police officer, a civilian, and a suspect are dead, and another officer is seriously injured after a shooting in Montreal. Police have now identified the officer killed as 34-year-old Mohamed Lamine Ben Redouin. The officer has been with the force since 2021. The city's police chief was visibly shaken when he spoke with reporters earlier today.
12: It's a very, very sad day. It's a nightmare. But we have to be solid. We have to be solid for our lady police officer who survived, and we're all behind her.
0: An emergency alert went out just after midday, warning of an armed and dangerous suspect. People in the area were told to shelter inside, lock their doors, and stay away from windows. The shelter-in-place order has since been lifted. One witness told CTV News it was a scene of chaos.
13: There's about like 10 or 12... what we now know was shots in a row. And then about 10 minutes went by of quiet. But in that time, we saw the park completely empty out, you know, parents and kids running with panic. At that point, I went down to the grocery store that's connected to the building to get some groceries. And when I got off the elevator, there was complete chaos.
0: Online video shows armed police officers surrounding the door of a grocery store before smashing through the front glass. Police still can't say what the motive was for the shooting. Meanwhile, Toronto Police Chief Myron Demku writing on social media, "We are deeply saddened by the loss of a Montreal police officer who was killed in the line of duty today protecting others. On behalf of the Toronto Police Service, I extend our heartfelt condolences to the officer's family and to our policing colleagues. And our thoughts are with those injured today, including another police officer in this tragic incident." A Mississauga park being renamed after a fallen Toronto police officer has new signage. Last week, City Council voted unanimously to name the park near Southdown in the QEW after Constable Mark Pinizzotto. Pinizzotto was shot and killed during a raid near Black Creek and Trithewey on June 11th. He grew up in the area. Mississauga Mayor Carolyn Parrish says he used to play in that park with his brothers. Pinizzotto's police funeral is set for Wednesday afternoon. We'll have more news in a moment. Let's give you a live look right now at the city skyline. It's mainly clear skies at this hour. It's 14 degrees. Jessica Smith has our first look at the forecast.
14: Sarada, it was an unsettled start to our day, but we got a bit of a break into the afternoon, and although we didn't quite get to that seasonal point, still comfortable to spend some time outside with some break up in the cloud and just a hint of sunshine later on in the day. Overnight, a few light clouds were close to normal, not quite there, but still comfortable sitting at 13. We have a fairly light wind carrying us through the overnight and into the start of the day tomorrow. Busy day. We have another FIFA game in the city, so if you're heading out early in the day, lots of sunshine for you before you get in towards Toronto Stadium, but temperature-wise, already 18 degrees by 9 a.m. It is going to be a warm one. Coming up, I have a full look at your long-range forecast. Zoraida.
0: Thanks, Jess. Contract talks began today between Canada's largest private sector union and the Detroit Three automakers. Negotiations got underway at a downtown Toronto hotel. The union is seeking a deal with Ford first, and that'll serve as a model for bargaining with Stellantis and GM. The talks come as the vehicle manufacturing sector deals with the impact of U.S. tariffs and the introduction of Chinese electric vehicles to Canada. Unifor is looking to secure protections around job security, while Ford says it needs stability and flexibility.
15: The most powerful leader in the world has repeatedly said that he is coming for our auto sector in Canada and our jobs. Some commentators in our own country, and I dare say even some politicians, have written us off. Some fail to understand the significant importance of this auto industry to workers, to their communities, and to the advanced manufacturing sector of our country. And yet, here we all are, still here, still strong, and still fighting for this industry.
0: The union has set July 10th as the deadline to reach a tentative agreement with Ford. Current deals between Unifor and the Detroit Three are set to expire on September 20th. Ontario's education minister has launched a new province-wide digital learning platform. It's set to be used in Ontario classrooms starting this fall. CTV's Queen's Park bureau chief Siobhan Morris with more on the changes.
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17: This grade 7 class is using Edwin to understand circle graphs. It's an online tool from textbook publisher Nelson, one the education minister calls a game changer.
18: Something that teachers can use to help make it a bit easier for them to deliver a consistent curriculum across the province of Ontario while still having flexibility in their classrooms.
17: Paul Calandra sees benefits for moms and dads, too.
18: They're able to see what the lesson plan is. A parent can see how their child is progressing.
17: Some boards have been using Edwin for years, but this fall the program goes province-wide with $60 million from Queen's Park.
19: To me, this is just another distraction for the public to think that this government is doing something.
17: The Elementary Teachers Federation of Ontario worries this is part of privatization creep.
19: Teachers do this job around the province in each of our cities, each of our towns, each of our communities. They do this all the time. We don't need to have an outsourced provider.
17: You hear similar concerns around new guidelines for high school exams and what makes up final grades.
20: When there's one cookie cutter approach coming out of Queen's Park, I think it really undermines the professional judgment of teachers.
17: Starting this fall, there will be an attendance grade and exams for virtually every class, even gym. For 9 and 10th graders, exams will account for 20% of core subjects like English, math, and science. That bumps up to 25% in senior grades. Educators point out some students may not pursue post-secondary education.
20: And so the wisdom of subjecting them to a 90-minute or 2-hour exam really escapes me.
17: Don't expect new restrictions on cell phones at school in September, but a recent visit to Quebec schools where phones have to be locked up during the day left quite an impression on Calandra.
18: Kids were talking with each other, they were playing cards, and as you walked through the hallways to tour the school, the same thing, right? There was nobody on phones, very engaged. You looked out into the yard, kids were playing again.
17: He needs more time to talk with educators, school board leaders.
18: But I think we'll be coming out with something soon.
17: All of this comes a week after the province and educators began contract talks. This is expected to be a contentious round of bargaining. Teachers are pushing for smaller class sizes and more funding to address issues like school violence. Siobhan Morris, CTV News.
0: Coming up here on CTV News, a pivotal moment in history for the LGBTQ2S plus community. A plaque unveiled in the village today commemorating the 1981 bathhouse raids.
14: Whether you plan on going outside tomorrow to hit up a patio or go to a watch party, we have a fantastic afternoon forecast. Lots of sunshine, and that means hydration, and you're also going to need some sun protection. Coming up, I'll have a full look at your 7-day forecast.
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0: Degrees right now as we take a live look at the Toronto skyline. We've got clear skies tonight, and that means lots of sunshine for tomorrow. Temperatures also climbing. Here's Jessica Smith with our forecast.
14: After a slightly unsettled start to our day, it turned into a pretty decent afternoon. And as we step into your Tuesday and Wednesday and almost right through to the end of the week, a fantastic forecast. 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Injury lawyers, you don't pay unless they win. Not a brilliantly sunny start to the day by any means, but you know what? We're close enough to seasonal. Still great to spend some time outdoors. We have so many people visiting the city right now, so the forecast still agreeable to get out and explore downtown Toronto or the GTA. Temperature-wise, we're holding on near seasonal. After that rain passed through early on today, we saw a little bit of a cool down, and that kind of held on throughout the day along with a mostly southeasterly wind. But for the most part, really comfortable as we head through the overnight. Sitting at 13 degrees here in the city, 9 in Waterloo. We're at 13 through Kingston, 9 in Bancroft. So we're at or just below the seasonal mark this evening. Into the day tomorrow, a whole lot of sunshine out there, sitting around 26. But thanks to a more northerly or northwesterly flow to the wind, we're not contending with too much of a humidex, but it is a little breezy into the second half of the day. But listen, I'll take the sunshine and temperatures in the mid-20s. Again, there's that system that already passed its way through. Behind it, lots of high pressure, meaning a really beautiful day. But if you're planning on going to any of the watch parties or you're going to the game at Toronto Stadium tomorrow, sun protection, hydration are going to be crucial keys to your game to enjoy some time outside. Again, a relatively comfortable night ahead of us, fairly clear, lots of sunshine into your Tuesday from start to finish. So get out and enjoy it if you can, whether you're going to a game or not, a patio, or just enjoying your day. As we head into the afternoon, we'll see a few light clouds out there into the early evening, but overall really, really beautiful. Wednesday, almost a rinse and repeat forecast. Lots of sunshine to start the day. Again, around 25. Some cloud cover moves in midday, and we're watching for the chance of showers into the early part of our evening, but the bulk of the active weather really does fall overnight and into the start of the day on Thursday. So plan accordingly. But at least temperature wise, we are at or above seasonal as we head into this full week. We're at 26 for our daytime high tomorrow, 14 for the low. So pretty much right where we should be with a more northerly wind. So again, it cuts out humidity to a certain extent. As we head in towards our Wednesday, we'll see that cloud cover push in into the second half of the day ahead of the rain. And that really focuses overnight Wednesday into your Thursday. So not a terrible forecast, but Thursday, definitely some active weather to at least get the day started. It clears out just in time for your Friday. You're welcome. Just kidding. I can't take credit, but I will share the information. And we're looking at a beautiful Friday, Saturday, Sunday, and Monday. Hopefully this helps you plan. Sarita.
0: Thanks, Jess. Heritage Toronto has installed a new plaque to remember those affected by the 1981 bathhouse raids, a pivotal moment in the city's LGBTQ2S+ history. Mayor Olivia Chow was on hand to unveil the plaque at Yonge and Wellesley earlier today. It honors the bravery and resilience of the queer community impacted by the raids, which saw hundreds of people detained in Toronto's largest ever mass arrest. It prompted a movement by the community and allies demanding justice and equality.
31: The months after the raids,
1: saw some of the most active and urgent community organizing this city has ever seen. People who has been forced to live in the shadows now stepped into the light, and they showed us how to be brave for justice. They demanded justice. They built coalitions. They refused to be silenced. They fought back. And that courage, that inventiveness, that incredible creativity, that determination was and remains remarkable.
0: The coordinated police raids dubbed Operation Soap targeted four gay bathhouses across the city. 250 patrons and workers were arrested and charged, leading many to be outed in the media, which cost some their jobs and housing. Thousands of people protested the raids. The response led to Toronto's first Pride Day, which was held later that same year. Metrolinx could soon introduce steep new penalties for fare evaders. The transit agency is proposing increases for all fine categories, with the ticket for a first offense jumping from $35 to $200, while the fine for a second offense would go from $50 to $300. Metrolinx says the enhanced fines are expected to generate about $6 to $10 million in additional revenue per year. Metrolinx estimates that roughly 5% of riders across its network last year did not pay their fares. Still ahead here on CTV News.
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0: The Toronto Marlies celebrate their championship victory at a rally and a party downtown.
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30: wins gold! Cash. Boys, maybe we shouldn't change this one.
31: Oh, yeah?
30: Oh, yeah.
32: Closed captioning of this CP24 program is brought to you by Diamond and Diamond Lawyers, Canada's largest personal injury law firm with over $1 billion in total settlements.
0: After being rained out in Chicago yesterday, the Blue Jays returned home to open a series with the Houston Astros tonight.
33: This is in the air to left field. Varsho going back to tag. Alvarez the catch. And a moonshot of the throw to the plate. I mean, that just sailed over home plate. Varsho

0: I'm back, falling 94 to 87. Tampa are back at home on Thursday to take on the Minnesota Lynx. Six hockey legends are headed to the Hockey Hall of Fame. Hockey superstars Patrice Bergeron and Carey Price headline the player category. They are joined by Vezina winning goaltender Pekarine and power forward Keith Tkachuk. Team USA record setter Cindy Curley enters in the women's player category, while former Leafs GM Brian Burke also got the nod today. The induction ceremony is set for November 9th in Toronto. The Marlies are celebrating the top team in the NHL, holding a rally at Real Sports today to celebrate their Calder Cup win. CTV's Sean Lethong was there.
1: The celebration of an unlikely championship carries into today as the Toronto Marlies lift the Calder Cup at Real Sports Bar in Toronto.
2: The atmosphere in that arena, the buzz around the town, the buzz around the city. The last couple days we're walking around with the trophy downtown. Some people know what the trophy is, some people don't, but everyone cared.
1: The American Hockey League affiliate of the Maple Leafs, having finished the regular season in 15th place, playing underdog throughout the playoffs and winning the Calder Cup championship Friday night. Today, taking the time to connect with fans who were with them every step of the way.
3: It's just such a special experience being able to hold a actual like trophy like that.
4: I never thought I'd see a championship. Like I say, at my age right now, I was 10 years old and I seen a Stanley Cup. I don't remember it, but I'll always remember this.
5: We always believed in them, but we just kind of believed in them more and more and more.
6: It was cool. It was heavier than it looks.
1: As Marlies players, fans, and management gathered today, Coach John Gruden said an impromptu team barbecue early in the playoffs let him know that this team had what it takes.
7: No one was eating alone. There wasn't any cliques. It was a team, and that you can't fake.
1: As the Marlies started winning, Coca-Cola Coliseum began filling. And in a town where the Leafs loom so large, General Manager Ryan Hardy says this victory is proof of the love Toronto has for the game.
8: There is no place in the world that hockey matters more. And sometimes a lot gets made about the media coverage or the social media or all of these things. But everything has its equal and opposite. So for all of the negative noise, when you have moments like this, and hopefully when the Leafs get it done, the equal and opposite is true. And this will be a magical time in this town when it happens.
1: But for today, the focus is here on a team that came together when it mattered most. Sean Lethong, CTV News.
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0: Toronto's newest convenience store is getting lots of attention despite an inconvenient location. This is Global Convenience, an art installation steps away from the Jack Layton Ferry Terminal, complete with fully stocked shelves, flowers, even an ice machine. The art piece was built for the World Cup.
21: I've never seen anything like it. It's insane.
22: If you were going to go out and try to buy something in there, how would you go about it?
21: I wouldn't exactly swim in this harbor. I'd find a boat or something.
0: The convenience store will be floating in Lake Ontario until October. And that's our report for this evening. A reminder, you can get breaking news all day long on CP24 and on our website, CTV News Toronto.

0: Croatian fans gather at Croatia House near Toronto Stadium in anticipation for tomorrow's World Cup match against Panama. The federal justice minister bolstering Canada's updated plan for bail reform and what that means for repeat offenders. And a man's dead after an industrial accident in Brampton. This is Toronto's breaking news, CP24. I'm Liz West. Excitement building ahead of Tuesday's FIFA World Cup match between Croatia and Panama at Toronto Stadium. Croatia House at the Toronto Event Centre packed with fans tonight. It serves as the official gathering place for Croatian supporters. The venue also hosts fan activations, cultural programming, music and community celebrations for match day tomorrow. Organizers say this game is especially significant to the older generation.
1: Their whole lives they dreamt of a free Croatia, and to now have the Croatian national team playing in their adopted homeland of Canada, it is truly a special feeling. And as the son of immigrants, it is truly an emotional time and something that we will never forget. Zlatko Dalic, the coach of the Croatian national team, wanted a home game, and that is exactly what we are going to give him tomorrow night.
0: Croatia takes on Panama Tuesday at Toronto Stadium, kickoff set for 7 p.m. And a history-making moment for Lionel Messi at the FIFA World Cup.
2: Davis coming up from the outside.
0: Messi scoring in the 38th minute against Austria to give him the World Cup record for goals. He'd score again in stoppage time to give him 18 in his career. He now has 5 goals this tournament after finishing his first match with a hat trick. The 2-0 win also gets the reigning champion Argentinians into the knockout stage by winning their group.
3: Messi! Messi! Messi! Messi!
0: And that sounds like Messi mania. It was at Voss Restaurant Argentino on College Street near Ossington, and we caught up with several fans there to watch history take place.
4: We love Argentina. It's my favorite team, and we love Messi. We're just here to cheer him on.
5: He absolutely loves Messi. We're getting into soccer, so yeah. When I talked to him about, you know, he asked me who's the greatest soccer player ever. Mm-hmm. No doubt, I had to say it was Messi.
6: You know, it's his birthday in 2 days. Do you want to say happy birthday to Messi?
7: Yeah.
6: Say it.
7: Happy birthday, Messi.
0: And Canada will also be looking to lock up top spot in its group at the FIFA World Cup later this week. The Canadians were back on the training pitch in Vancouver today as they prepared to wrap up group stage play against Switzerland. The team is coming off a 6-0 win over Qatar last Thursday and sits atop Group B on goal differential. Canada can clinch first place with a win or a draw, while a loss would likely see it fall to second spot but still advance to the round of 32.
8: We press a lot, we counter-press a lot, we're always on the try to be on the front foot, and I think that's important, and just the athleticism and pace of power we have, I think it's difficult to play against, and going to the Swiss game, we'll do the same thing, and like we've always been doing.
9: Vancouver is up for the battle with us, and for the Swiss, to be honest, you'll just find out on the game. I can't really tell you anything, but you'll find out.
0: Injured Canadian midfielder Ishmael Kone will receive a tribute during the game against Switzerland. The Voyagers supporters group is printing 3,000 number 8 signs. That's for fans to hold up while the national anthem is being performed. It's also inviting people to sign a banner for the Montreal native before the match. He suffered a broken leg in Canada's victory over Qatar. And remember, you can catch all the game action throughout the FIFA World Cup on TSN with select games on CTV and Crave. And Toronto police have intercepted another drone near a FIFA World Cup site. Now, they say it happened in the Lakeshore Boulevard in British Columbia Road area around 6 this evening. It's just the latest interception despite repeated warnings. Police are enforcing illegal drone activity near FIFA sites. The interception tonight led to a person being charged with reckless operation under Canadian aviation regulations. And this is Toronto's breaking news, CP24. The federal justice minister was in Brampton to talk about the new Bail and Sentencing Reform Act. We'll have those details next.
10: These are turbulent times.
11: The crown is a weight that crushes. You'll do things that
12: spell death for all involved.
13: We are exposing her as weak.
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0: A man is dead after an incident at an industrial site in Brampton. Peel Police say they responded to the site on Kennedy Road near Clarence Street. It was just before 5 p.m. for reports that someone had fallen into a construction hole. Life-saving measures were performed, but the man was pronounced dead at the scene. The Ministry of Labor has been called in to investigate. And a man's in hospital tonight after a stabbing downtown. Police responded to the church in Adelaide areas around 8:30 for reports of a stabbing, and they found an injured man in his 40s. Paramedics describe his injuries as non-life-threatening, and police are looking for a suspect described as a male, white, 5'10", wearing a black jacket, black pants, and black baseball cap. And the federal justice minister was in Brampton today to discuss the new Bail and Sentencing Reform Act. Bill C-14 expands reverse onus requirements for serious crimes like auto theft, home invasion, human trafficking, and extortion. It also introduces stricter sentencing for repeat violent offenders and requires consecutive sentences for certain crimes, including arson.
20: We also know the long term is going to demand that we work across levels of government to make investments in affordable and supportive housing, in mental health, in addictions, and in at-risk youth programs that help pull people away for a criminal lifestyle earlier on in their lives. But with the continued collaboration across levels of government, across party lines, and across every region of this country, we can and we will deliver a safer Canada for all.
21: The changes we will see in Bill C-14, I hope and I pray, if executed as designed, will prevent further violence in our communities. It will protect your police officers. It will protect victims against of crime. It does what legislation should do. It gives trust and confidence in a judicial system if properly administered. It prioritizes the innocent while ensuring that public safety is at the forefront by denunciation and deterrence through sentencing and a proper bail system.
0: The changes on bail and sentencing will take effect on July 15th. And a man's pleaded guilty to charges after a toddler was struck and killed by a vehicle that crashed into a daycare in Richmond Hill. 70-year-old Vinay Kumar Gupta pled guilty to one count of dangerous operation causing death and two counts of dangerous driving causing bodily harm in the crash that took place in September of last year. It happened at a daycare on Yonge Street north of Elgin Mills. The boy who died was just 1.5 years old, and other children were badly injured. Three employees were also hurt. Gupta set to be sentenced in December. And a man's been sentenced to life in prison in a deadly nightclub shooting in Vaughan. 31-year-old Kensworth Alton Francis of Mississauga was convicted of two counts of first-degree murder and one count of unlawfully causing bodily harm. He won't be eligible for parole for 25 years. Two security guards were killed. A woman was injured in the shooting at the ATL Lounge in July of 2022. Court heard there was a fight in the club before the shooting. Francis was arrested in the U.S. in March of 2024. And police say a woman wanted in connection with a homicide in North York just over a week ago has turned herself in. Police say 32-year-old Eric Safara was assaulted before he was struck and killed by a vehicle. This happened outside his home near Keel and Wilson on Sunday, June 14. Investigators say Safara was struck after a fight broke out between a large group of people. And today, police are announcing that 25-year-old Jennifer Ola is charged with second-degree murder. That's the same charge laid against 23-year-old Richard Ola and 18-year-old Milan Babos. And a police officer and a civilian are dead. Another officer is seriously injured, this after a shooting in Montreal. Tonight, police officials across the GTHA are expressing their condolences as another officer is killed on the job. And the officer has been identified as 34-year-old Mohamed Lamine Benradwan, who had been with the service since 2021. Police were called to a supermarket in the Côte de Neige neighborhood. It was just after 11:30 this morning. Shortly after, they issued an emergency alert asking residents to shelter in place. Multiple officers involved in the operation, and the suspect was also killed. Montreal's police chief addressed the media this afternoon.
1: It's a very, very sad day. It's a nightmare. And we have to be solid. We have to be solid for our lady police officer who survived. And we're all behind her. And, that's it.
0: Toronto Police Chief Myron Demkew writing on social media, "We're deeply saddened by the loss of a Montreal police officer who was killed in the line of duty today, protecting others. On behalf of the Toronto Police Service, I extend our heartfelt condolences to the officer's family and to our policing colleagues. And our thoughts are with those injured today, including another police officer in this tragic incident." And a Mississauga park renamed after a fallen Toronto police officer already has new signage. Last week, council voted unanimously to name Indian Gate Park near Southdown in the QEW after Constable Mark Pinizotto. Pinizotto was shot and killed during a raid near Black Creek and Trithewey on June 11th. He grew up in the area, and Mississauga Mayor Carolyn Parrish says he used to play in the park with his brothers. Pinizotto's police funeral set for Wednesday afternoon. And this is Toronto's breaking news. CP24 will have a look at Toronto's top stories next.
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0: another police officer killed in the line of duty, this time in Montreal. We're hearing from our officers here in our region as they express their condolences and support. 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Unifor begins negotiations with the Detroit 3 automakers. We'll hear from the union in moments. Stay with CP24 for more on these stories. 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It's set to be used in Ontario classrooms starting this fall. CTV's Queen's Park Bureau Chief Siobhan Morris has more on the changes.
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2: This grade 7 class is using Edwin to understand circle graphs. It's an online tool from textbook publisher Nelson, one the education minister calls a game changer.
3: Something that teachers can use to help make it a bit easier for them to deliver a consistent curriculum across the province of Ontario while still having flexibility in their classrooms.
2: Paul Calander sees benefits for moms and dads, too.
3: They're able to see what the lesson plan is. A parent can see how their child is progressing.
2: Some boards have been using Edwin for years, but this fall the program goes province-wide with $60 million from Queen's Park.
4: To me, this is just another distraction for the public to think that this government is doing something.
2: The Elementary Teachers Federation of Ontario worries this is part of privatization creep.
4: Teachers do this job around the province in each of our cities, each of our towns, each of our communities. They do this all the time. We don't need to have an outsourced provider.
2: You hear similar concerns around new guidelines for high school exams and what makes up final grades.
5: When there's one cookie cutter approach coming out of Queen's Park, I think it really undermines the professional judgment of teachers.
2: Starting this fall, there will be an attendance grade and exams for virtually every class, even gym. For 9 and 10th graders, exams will account for 20% of core subjects like English, math, and science. That bumps up to 25% in senior grades. Educators point out some students may not pursue post-secondary education.
5: And so the wisdom of subjecting them to a 90-minute or 2-hour exam really escapes me.
2: Don't expect new restrictions on cell phones at school in September, but a recent visit to Quebec schools where phones have to be locked up during the day left quite an impression on Calandra.
3: Kids were talking with each other, they were playing cards, and as you walked through the hallways to tour the school, the same thing, right? There was nobody on phones, very engaged. You looked out into the yard, kids were playing again.
2: He needs more time to talk with educators, school board leaders.
3: But I think we'll be coming out with something soon.
2: All of this comes a week after the province and educators began contract talks. This is expected to be a contentious round of bargaining. Teachers are pushing for smaller class sizes and more funding to address issues like school violence. Siobhan Morris, CTV News.
0: And contract talks began today between Canada's largest private sector union and the Detroit 3 automakers. Negotiations involving Unifor and Ford got underway at the downtown Toronto hotel. The union seeking a deal with Ford first that will serve as a model for bargaining with Stellantis and GM. The talks come as the vehicle manufacturing sector deals with the impact of U.S. tariffs and the introduction of Chinese electric vehicles to Canada. Unifor is looking to secure protections around job security, while Ford says it needs stability and flexibility.
6: The most powerful leader in the world has repeatedly said that he is coming for our auto sector in Canada and our jobs. Some commentators in our own country, and I dare say even some politicians, have written us off. Some fail to understand the significant importance of this auto industry to workers, to their communities, and to the advanced manufacturing sector of our country. And yet, here we all are, still here, still strong, and still fighting for this industry.
0: The union has set July 10th as a deadline to receive a tentative agreement with Ford, and current deals between Unifor and the Detroit 3 are set to expire September 20th. And this is Toronto's breaking news, CP24. Peel Public Health warning about a possible measles exposure at Pearson Airport. We'll have those details next.

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8: Heritage Toronto has installed a new plaque to remember those affected by the 1981 bathhouse raids, a pivotal moment in the city's 2S LGBTQ plus history. Mayor Chow on hand to unveil the plaque at Yonge and Wellesley earlier today. It honors the bravery and resilience of the queer community impacted by the raids, which saw hundreds of people detained in the large mass arrest ever in Toronto. And that prompted a movement by the community and allies demanding justice and equality.
9: We showed up, everyone showed up, neighbors showed up, people learned and grew, and the community came together. I would dare to say it was one of the most transformative periods in understanding diversity and equality our city has ever seen. And for that, we have a lot to thank the queer community for.
8: The coordinated police raids, which were dubbed Operation Soap, targeted four gay bathhouses across Toronto. 250 patrons and workers were arrested and charged, leading to many being outed in the media. That cost them their jobs, even their housing. Thousands of people protested the raids, and that response laid the groundwork for Toronto's first Pride Day the same year. The new plaque ensures that the history and lessons of that time are not forgotten. And a public health investigation underway after a case of measles was detected in Peel Region. Officials tracking potential virus exposure at Pearson Airport's Terminal 1 on two specific flights on June 13th. Passengers on Ethiopian Airlines Flight 552 or Air Canada Flight 410 or anyone who traveled through the terminal that day should check their vaccination records. Symptoms like high fever and rash could take up to 3 weeks to appear, and anyone affected must call ahead before visiting a doctor.
10: Well, for starters, they should reach out to their family physician, but they should also watch for symptoms. Now, it's got about a, you know, anywhere from 7 to 14-day incubation period. And then watch for just general signs and symptoms suggestive of infection that aren't very specific. You can have a fever, a cough, runny eyes, a runny nose. That happens for about 2 to 3 days. And after that, people can develop a very significant full-body rash if they're not immune. That's the key thing. People who have been vaccinated have a negligible chance of infection. And people born before 1970 who have been infected and presumably and have recovered from infection also have a negligible chance of having a negative outcome and having this infection. But those who are not immune, this is a very, very contagious infection.
8: And Peel Public Health says people who believe they may be infected should not attend work or attend school. This is Toronto's breaking news, CP24. The Blue Jays opened their home series against the Astros tonight, and we'll have those highlights next.
11: To left field, Varsho going back to tag. Alvarez the catch.
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8: The Tempo were looking for a win in Atlanta tonight when they were taking on the Dream.
15: Injury, that two-man game of Marina Mabry, Niara Savely. Mabry for three!
8: Marina Mabry scored 23 points to lead the Tempo offense, but the team struggled defensively, allowing the Dream to win the game 94-87. The Tempo are back at home Thursday to take on the Minnesota Lynx. And after being rained out in Chicago yesterday, the Blue Jays return home to open a series with Houston tonight.
11: This is in the air to left field. Varsho going back to tag. Alvarez the catch. And a moonshot of a throw to the plate. I mean, that just sailed over home plate. Varsho scores easily. And Okamoto.
8: The Jays scored the go-ahead run in the seventh, and they added another run in the eighth on their way to a 4-2 victory over the Astros. They'll play again tomorrow, and it's an early game starting just after 4 p.m. That's because of tomorrow's World Cup game in Toronto. And a member of the Blue Jays leading all American League players in fan voting for the All-Star Game. Ernie Clement has received more than 2 million total votes, and that's according to the latest update from MLB. Clement well ahead of teammate and fellow infielder Vladimir Guerrero Jr., who has more than 1.4 million votes. The first phase of balloting continues until Thursday. Full rosters for the All-Star Game in Philadelphia, they'll be released on July 4th. And the Toronto Marlies celebrated their Calder Cup championship today.
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8: A little confetti in the morning as Captain Logan Shaw lifts the trophy at Real Sports Bar and Grill downtown during a ceremony this morning. The Marlies won the Calder Cup on Friday night after beating the Chicago Wolves in five games in the American Hockey League final.
17: My new family, my brothers, the players, it's special. You know, it took me 13 years to get here. A lot of you guys, it's your first, second, third year. I hope you guys, you know, I hope you guys get there again, but don't take it for granted. But the one thing I will say is, you know, we're champions. So thank you guys for getting us here.
8: The Calder Cup win is the second in Marlies history and the first championship since 2018. And this is Toronto's breaking news. CP24 will have a look at Toronto's top stories. That's next.

0: Croatian fans gather at Croatia House near Toronto Stadium in anticipation for tomorrow's World Cup match against Panama. The federal justice minister bolstering Canada's updated plan for bail reform and what that means for repeat offenders. And a man's dead after an industrial accident in Brampton. This is Toronto's breaking news, CP24. I'm Liz West. Excitement building ahead of Tuesday's FIFA World Cup match between Croatia and Panama at Toronto Stadium. Croatia House at the Toronto Event Centre packed with fans tonight. It serves as the official gathering place for Croatian supporters. The venue also hosts fan activations, cultural programming, music and community celebrations for match day tomorrow. Organizers say this game is especially significant to the older generation.
1: Their whole lives they dreamt of a free Croatia and to now have the Croatian national team playing in their adopted homeland of Canada. It is truly a special feeling. And as the son of immigrants, it is truly an emotional time and something that we will never forget. Zlatko Dalic, the coach of the Croatian national team, wanted a home game, and that is exactly what we are going to give him tomorrow night.
0: Croatia takes on Panama Tuesday at Toronto Stadium, kickoff set for 7 p.m. And a history-making moment for Lionel Messi at the FIFA World Cup.
2: Davis coming up on the outside.
0: Messi scoring in the 38th minute against Austria to give him the World Cup record for goals. He'd score again in stoppage time to give him 18 in his career. He now has 5 goals this tournament after finishing his first match with a hat trick. The 2-0 win also gets the reigning champion Argentinians into the knockout stage by winning their group.
3: Messi! Messi! Messi! Messi!
0: And that sounds like Messi mania. It was at Voss Restaurant Argentino on College Street near Ossington, and we caught up with several fans there to watch history take place.
4: We love Argentina. It's my favorite team, and we love Messi. We're just here to cheer him on.
5: He absolutely loves Messi. We're getting into soccer, so yeah. When I talked to him about, you know, he asked me who's the greatest soccer player ever. Mm-hmm. No doubt, I had to say it was Messi.
6: You know, it's his birthday in 2 days. Do you want to say happy birthday to Messi?
7: Yeah.
6: Say it.
7: Happy birthday, Messi.
0: And Canada will also be looking to lock up top spot in its group at the FIFA World Cup later this week. The Canadians were back on the training pitch in Vancouver today as they prepared to wrap up group stage play against Switzerland. The team is coming off a 6-0 win over Qatar last Thursday and sits atop Group B on goal differential. Canada can clinch first place with a win or a draw, while a loss would likely see it fall to second spot but still advance to the round of 32.
8: We press a lot, we counter press a lot, we're always on the try to be on the front foot and think that's important, and just the athleticism and pace and power we have, I think it's difficult to play against. And going to the Swiss game, we'll do the same thing and like we've always been doing.
9: Vancouver is up for the battle with us, and for the Swiss, to be honest, you'll just find out on the game. I can't really tell you anything, but you'll find out.
0: Injured Canadian midfielder Ishmael Kone will receive a tribute during the game against Switzerland. The Voyagers supporters group is printing 3,000 number 8 signs. That's for fans to hold up while the national anthem is being performed. It's also inviting people to sign a banner for the Montreal native before the match. He suffered a broken leg in Canada's victory over Qatar. And remember, you can catch all the game action throughout the FIFA World Cup on TSN with select games on CTV and Crave. And Toronto police have intercepted another drone near a FIFA World Cup site. Now, they say it happened in the Lakeshore Boulevard in British Columbia Road area around 6 this evening. It's just the latest interception despite repeated warnings. Police are enforcing illegal drone activity near FIFA sites. The interception tonight led to a person being charged with reckless operation under Canadian aviation regulations. And this is Toronto's breaking news, CP24. The federal justice minister was in Brampton to talk about the new Bail and Sentencing Reform Act. We'll have those details next.
10: Canada. Are you ready?

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10: A man is dead after an incident at an industrial site in Brampton. Peel Police say they responded to the site on Kennedy Road near Clarence Street. It was just before 5 p.m. for reports that someone had fallen into a construction hole. Life-saving measures were performed, but the man was pronounced dead at the scene. The Ministry of Labor has been called in to investigate. And a man's in hospital tonight after a stabbing downtown. Police responded to the church in Adelaide areas around 8:30 for reports of a stabbing, and they found an injured man in his 40s. Paramedics describe his injuries as non-life-threatening, and police are looking for a suspect described as a male, white, 5'10", wearing a black jacket, black pants, and black baseball cap. And the federal justice minister was in Brampton today to discuss the new Bail and Sentencing Reform Act. Bill C-14 expands reverse onus requirements for serious crimes like auto theft, home invasion, human trafficking, and extortion. It also introduces stricter sentencing for repeat violent offenders and requires consecutive sentences for certain crimes, including arson.
11: We also know the long term is going to demand that we work across levels of government to make investments in affordable and supportive housing, in mental health, in addictions, and in at-risk youth programs that help pull people away from a criminal lifestyle earlier on in their lives. But with the continued collaboration across levels of government, across party lines, and across every region of this country, we can and we will deliver a safer Canada for all.
12: The changes we will see in Bill C-14, I hope and I pray, if executed as designed, will prevent further violence in our communities. It will protect your police officers. It will protect victims against of crime. It does what legislation should do. It gives trust and confidence in a judicial system if properly administered. It prioritizes the innocent while ensuring that public safety is at the forefront by denunciation and deterrence through sentencing and a proper bail system.
10: The changes on bail and sentencing will take effect on July 15th. And a man's pleaded guilty to charges after a toddler was struck and killed by a vehicle that crashed into a daycare in Richmond Hill. 70-year-old Vinay Kumar Gupta pled guilty to one count of dangerous operation causing death and two counts of dangerous driving causing bodily harm in the crash that took place in September of last year. It happened at a daycare on Yonge Street north of Elgin Mills. The boy who died was just 1.5 years old, and other children were badly injured. Three employees were also hurt. Gupta set to be sentenced in December. And a man's been sentenced to life in prison in a deadly nightclub shooting in Vaughan. 31-year-old Kensworth Alton Francis of Mississauga was convicted of two counts of first-degree murder and one count of unlawfully causing bodily harm. He won't be eligible for parole for 25 years. Two security guards were killed. A woman was injured in the shooting at the ATL Lounge in July of 2022. Court heard there was a fight in the club before the shooting. Francis was arrested in the U.S. in March of 2024. And police say a woman wanted in connection with a homicide in North York just over a week ago has turned herself in. Police say 32-year-old Eric Safar was assaulted before he was struck and killed by a vehicle. This happened outside his home near Keel and Wilson on Sunday, June 14th. Investigators say Safar was struck after a fight broke out between a large group of people. And today, Police are announcing that 25-year-old Jennifer Ola is charged with second-degree murder. That's the same charge laid against 23-year-old Richard Ola and 18-year-old Milan Babos. And a police officer and a civilian are dead. Another officer is seriously injured, this after a shooting in Montreal. Tonight, police officials across the GTHA are expressing their condolences as another officer is killed on the job. And the officer has been identified as 34-year-old Mohamed Lamin Benradwan, who had been with the service since 2021. Police were called to a supermarket in the Côte de Neige neighborhood. It was just after 11:30 this morning. Shortly after, they issued an emergency alert asking residents to shelter in place. Multiple officers involved in the operation, and the suspect was also killed. Montreal's police chief addressed the media this afternoon.
5: It's a very, very sad day. It's a nightmare. But we have to be solid. We have to be solid for our lady police officer who survived. And we're all behind her. And that's it.
10: Toronto Police Chief Myron Demkew writing on social media, "We're deeply saddened by the loss of a Montreal police officer who was killed in the line of duty today, protecting others. On behalf of the Toronto Police Service, I extend our heartfelt condolences to the officer's family and to our policing colleagues. And our thoughts are with those injured today, including another police officer in this tragic incident." And a Mississauga park renamed after a fallen Toronto police officer already has new signage. Last week, council voted unanimously to name Indian Gate Park near South Down in the QEW after Constable Mark Pinizotto. Pinizotto was shot and killed during a raid near Black Creek and Trithewey on June 11th. He grew up in the area, and Mississauga Mayor Carolyn Parrish says he used to play in the park with his brothers. Pinizotto's police funeral set for Wednesday afternoon. And this is Toronto's breaking news. CP24 will have a look at Toronto's top stories next.
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0: another police officer killed in the line of duty, this time in Montreal. 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Unifor begins negotiations with the Detroit 3 automakers. We'll hear from the union in moments. Stay with CP24 for more on these stories. 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It's set to be used in Ontario classrooms starting this fall. CTV's Queen's Park Bureau Chief Siobhan Morris has more on the changes.
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2: This grade 7 class is using Edwin to understand circle graphs. It's an online tool from textbook publisher Nelson, one the education minister calls a game changer.
3: Something that teachers can use to help make it a bit easier for them to deliver a consistent curriculum across the province of Ontario while still having flexibility in their classrooms.
2: Paul Calandra sees benefits for moms and dads, too.
3: They're able to see what the lesson plan is. A parent can see how their child is progressing.
2: Some boards have been using Edwin for years, but this fall the program goes province-wide with $60 million from Queen's Park.
4: To me, this is just another distraction for the public to think that this government is doing something.
2: The Elementary Teachers Federation of Ontario worries this is part of privatization creep.
4: Teachers do this job around the province in each of our cities, each of our towns, each of our communities. They do this all the time. We don't need to have an outsourced provider.
2: You hear similar concerns around new guidelines for high school exams and what makes up final grades.
5: When there's one cookie cutter approach coming out of Queen's Park, I think it really undermines the professional judgment of teachers.
2: Starting this fall, there will be an attendance grade and exams for virtually every class, even gym. For 9 and 10th graders, exams will account for 20% of core subjects like English, math, and science. That bumps up to 25% in senior grades. Educators point out some students may not pursue post-secondary education.
5: And so the wisdom of subjecting them to a 90-minute or 2-hour exam really escapes me.
2: Don't expect new restrictions on cell phones at school in September, but a recent visit to Quebec schools where phones have to be locked up during the day left quite an impression on Calandra.
3: Kids were talking with each other, they were playing cards, and as you walked through the hallways to tour the school, the same thing, right? There was nobody on phones, very engaged. You looked out into the yard, kids were playing again.
2: He needs more time to talk with educators, school board leaders.
3: But I think we'll be coming out with something soon.
2: All of this comes a week after the province and educators began contract talks. This is expected to be a contentious round of bargaining. Teachers are pushing for smaller class sizes and more funding to address issues like school violence. Siobhan Morris, CTV News.
0: And contract talks began today between Canada's largest private sector union and the Detroit 3 automakers. Negotiations involving Unifor and Ford got underway at the downtown Toronto hotel. The union seeking a deal with Ford first that will serve as a model for bargaining with Stellantis and GM. The talks come as the vehicle manufacturing sector deals with the impact of U.S. tariffs and the introduction of Chinese electric vehicles to Canada. Unifor is looking to secure protections around job security, while Ford says it needs stability and flexibility.
6: The most powerful leader in the world has repeatedly said that he is coming for our auto sector in Canada and our jobs. Some commentators in our own country, and I dare say even some politicians, have written us off. Some fail to understand the significant importance of this auto industry to workers, to their communities, and to the advanced manufacturing sector of our country. And yet, here we all are, still here, still strong, and still fighting for this industry.
0: The union has set July 10th as a deadline to receive a tentative agreement with Ford, and current deals between Unifor and the Detroit 3 are set to expire September 20th. And this is Toronto's breaking news, CP24. Peel Public Health warning about a possible measles exposure at Pearson Airport. We'll have those details next.
7: A major heat wave's moving in, courtesy of Love Island USA. Forecasts predict 100% chance of romance and drama. This will be the hottest season yet.
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14: Begin!
15: Ooh, nice watch. You need watches at Oliver's? I got you. Yes! Everybody's a winner at Oliver's.
16: Oh, yeah!
0: Heritage Toronto has installed a new plaque to remember those affected by the 1981 bathhouse raids, a pivotal moment in the city's 2S LGBTQ plus history. Mayor Chow on hand to unveil the plaque at Yonge and Wellesley earlier today. It honors the bravery and resilience of the queer community impacted by the raids, which saw hundreds of people detained in the large mass arrest ever in Toronto. And that prompted a movement by the community and allies demanding justice and equality.
17: We showed up, everyone showed up, neighbors showed up. People learned and grew, and the community came together. I would dare to say it was one of the most transformative periods in understanding diversity and equality our city has ever seen. And for that, we have a lot to thank the queer community for.
0: The coordinated police raids, which were dubbed Operation Soap, targeted four gay bathhouses across Toronto. 250 patrons and workers were arrested and charged, leading to many being outed in the media. That cost them their jobs, even their housing. Thousands of people protested the raids, and that response laid the groundwork for Toronto's first Pride Day the same year. The new plaque ensures that the history and lessons of that time are not forgotten. And a public health investigation underway after a case of measles was detected in Peel Region. Officials tracking potential virus exposure at Pearson Airport's Terminal 1 on two specific flights on June 13th. Passengers on Ethiopian Airlines Flight 552 or Air Canada Flight 410 or anyone who traveled through the terminal that day should check their vaccination records. Symptoms like high fever and rash could take up to 3 weeks to appear, and anyone affected must call ahead before visiting a doctor.
18: Well, for starters, they should reach out to their family physician, but they should also watch for symptoms. Now, it's got about a, you know, anywhere from 7 to 14 day incubation period. And then watch for just general signs and symptoms suggestive of infection that aren't very specific. You can have a fever, a cough, runny eyes, a runny nose. That happens for about 2 to 3 days. And after that, people can develop a very significant full body rash if they're not immune. That's the key thing. People who have been vaccinated have a negligible chance of infection. And people born before 1970 who have been infected and presumably and have recovered from infection also have a negligible chance of having a negative outcome and having this infection. But those who are non-immune, this is a very, very contagious infection.
0: And Peel Public Health says people

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7: The Tempo were looking for a win in Atlanta tonight when they were taking on the Dream.
8: Injury, that two-man game of Marina Mabry, Niara Saboli. Mabry for three! Forget it, let's just
7: Oh. Marina Mabry scored 23 points to lead the Tempo offense, but the team struggled defensively, allowing the Dream to win the game 94-87. The Tempo are back at home Thursday to take on the Minnesota Lynx. And after being rained out in Chicago yesterday, the Blue Jays return home to open a series with Houston tonight.
9: This is in the air to left field. Varsho going back to tag. Alvarez the catch. And a moonshot of a throw to the plate. I mean, that just sailed over home plate. Varsho scores easily. And Okamoto.
7: The Jays scored the go-ahead run in the seventh, and they added another run in the eighth on their way to a 4-2 victory over the Astros. They'll play again tomorrow, and it's an early game starting just after 4 p.m. That's because of tomorrow's World Cup game in Toronto. And a member of the Blue Jays leading all American League players in fan voting for the All-Star Game. Ernie Clement has received more than 2 million total votes, and that's according to the latest update from MLB. Clement is well ahead of teammate and fellow infielder Vladimir Guerrero Jr., who has more than 1.4 million votes. The first phase of balloting continues until Thursday. Full rosters for the All-Star Game in Philadelphia, they'll be released on July 4th. And the Toronto Marlies celebrated their Calder Cup championship today.
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7: A little confetti in the morning as Captain Logan Shaw lifts the trophy at Real Sports Bar and Grill downtown during a ceremony this morning. The Marlies won the Calder Cup on Friday night after beating the Chicago Wolves in five games in the American Hockey League final.
11: My new family, my brothers, the players, it's special. You know, it took me 13 years to get here. A lot of you guys, it's your first, second, third year. I hope you guys, you know, I hope you guys get there again, but don't take it for granted. But the one thing I will say is, you know, we're champions. So thank you guys for getting us here.
7: The Calder Cup win is the second in Marlies history and the first championship since 2018. And this is Toronto's breaking news. CP24 will have a look at Toronto's top stories. That's next.

0: accident at a Brampton Plaza construction site. The Ministry of Labor has now been called in to investigate. Good evening. Peel Police say they responded to the site on Kennedy Road near Clarence Street just before 5 p.m. for reports that someone had fallen about 10 feet into a construction hole. Life-saving measures were performed, but the worker was pronounced dead on scene. CTV's Janice Golding joins us now live from Brampton with the latest. Janice.
1: Hazarati, yes, we're standing at what is normally a very busy plaza in the Kennedy and Clarence area of Brampton, the site of a tragic industrial accident. Police surround the scene of a horrific accident, a construction site at 83 Kennedy Road South in Brampton.
2: It's right here, from here to here, from the chest to the stomach.
1: This man says he was working in a store when he heard a commotion.
2: They heard the big sound, like something fell. And when I walk out, I see he laying there, and all the contractor, they acting like crazy and hurry up, like rushing.
1: Peel Regional Police say the 911 call came in just before 4 p.m. The caller indicating someone had fallen approximately 10 feet into a construction hole.
2: He cut in the concrete and with the machine, and the concrete broke. He fell down with the machine, and I thought the machine cut on him.
1: Witnesses say the man's co-workers tried their best to assist.
2: I see he laying on and bleeding, and another contractor using his shirt to cover his body.
1: Initial reports indicate trench rescue crews were called to the scene but would not be required. First responders, meanwhile, tended to an adult male, but he would die at the scene despite their best efforts. These people all worked at the plaza where the accident occurred.
3: Oh, so sad, because, you know, I went outside. I was talking to a guy, and I saw the guy with a tool. Yeah. And then, like, 10 minutes after, I heard that he was the one met into accident.
4: When I saw that, I couldn't even say the words, you know. I pray or my goodness, you know, that's, yeah.
5: It's sad, you know, a guy leave home, you know, trying to put food on his table, you know, for his family. And, you know, die that way. It's tragic, you know.
1: Police have secured the scene, and the Ministry of Labor is investigating.
6: Peel paramedics say they did assess someone at the scene. However, they did not transport him to hospital. The investigation continues. Reporting live, I'm Janice Golding. Now back to Zoraida.
0: Thank you, Janice. Police say a third person has now been arrested and charged in the death of a North York father just over a week ago. 32-year-old Eric Safar died after he was assaulted and struck by a vehicle outside his home near Keelan Wilson on June 14th. Investigators say Safar was struck after a fight broke out between a large group of people. 25-year-old Zennifer Ola surrendered to police on Sunday. She is charged with second-degree murder in connection with Safar's killing. Two men were previously arrested in connection with Safar's death. A man has pleaded guilty to charges after a toddler was struck and killed by a vehicle that crashed into a daycare in Richmond Hill last year. 70-year-old Vinay Kumar Gupta pleaded guilty to one count of dangerous operation causing death and two counts of dangerous driving causing bodily harm in the crash last September. It happened at a daycare on Young Street north of Elgin Mills. The boy who died was just 1.5 years old, and other children were also badly injured. Three employees were hurt also. Gupta is set to be sentenced in December. And a man has been sentenced to life in prison in a deadly nightclub shooting in Vaughan 4 years ago. 31-year-old Kensworth Alton Francis of Mississauga was convicted of two counts of first-degree murder and one count of unlawfully causing bodily harm. He will not be eligible for parole for 25 years. Two security guards were killed, and a woman was injured in the shooting at the ATL Lounge in July of 2022. Court heard there was a fight in the club before the shooting. Francis was arrested in the U.S. in March of 2024. Well, changes meant to get tougher on crime are on the way. Canada's sweeping bill and sentencing reforms will take effect next month, including provisions making it more difficult for repeat offenders to get bail. CTV's Rahim Ladani has the details.
7: Over the past few years, videos like these have become more common. Violent attempts of extortion against homes and businesses. More than 450 were reported in Peel Region last year. It's one reason why Brampton's mayor is welcoming stricter bail and sentencing laws.
8: We've had a revolving door justice system where the police spend far too much time on the same repeat, frequent flyers as we call them.
7: Politicians and law enforcement were in Brampton today touting Bill C-14. which became law last week. 80 changes to the criminal code, including requiring courts to consider when attacks are unprovoked and more consecutive sentences.
9: We need to take a stronger approach when it came to violent repeat offenders, particularly on issues like extortion, home invasions, and auto theft.
7: Under the new law, some accused will have to convince the court why they should be released instead of prosecutors arguing why they should remain in custody. It's a change which has been frustrating Peel police officers for years.
10: Our officers work incredibly hard to protect our community, but find themselves dealing over and over again with the same individuals.
7: With more people behind bars, more pressure will also be put inside already crowded remand centers, raising the question of safety for those who haven't been found guilty. Ontario's Attorney General says there is a plan.
11: We are building new facilities, but we're reopening old facilities that were closed by the previous government, several of them.
7: However, critics are skeptical, arguing some of the new facilities have triple bunking, with cells occupying more people than they're designed for. The Canadian Civil Liberties Association say the new bail and sentencing law is flawed at addressing the root causes of crime.
12: All of the new reverse onus provisions that are specific to offenses apply to people who have no criminal record, no history of violence, and no prior involvement with the law. And so there's a real disconnect between what we've been told this bill does and who it applies to, and the reality on the ground.
7: The changes on bail and sentencing will come into effect on July 15th. The federal government is also making $250,000 available to provinces so that they can track the impact that these changes of the new law will have. Raheem Ladani, CTV News, Toronto.
0: A police officer, a civilian, and a suspect are dead, and another officer is seriously injured after a shooting in Montreal. Police have now identified the officer killed as 34-year-old Mohamed Lamine Benradouin. The officer has been with the force since 2021. The city's police chief was visibly shaken when he spoke with reporters earlier today.
13: It's a very, very sad day. It's a nightmare. But we have to be solid. We have to be solid for our lady police officer who survived, and we're all behind her.
0: An emergency alert went out just after midday, warning of an armed and dangerous suspect. People in the area were told to shelter inside, lock their doors, and stay away from windows. The shelter-in-place order has since been lifted. One witness told CTV News it was a scene of chaos.
14: It was about like 10 or 12 what we now know was shots in a row. And then about 10 minutes went by of quiet. But in that time, we saw the park completely empty out, you know, parents and kids running with panic. At that point, I went down to the grocery store that's connected to the building to get some groceries. And when I got off the elevator, there was complete chaos.
0: Online video shows armed police officers surrounding the door of a grocery store before smashing through the front glass. Police still can't say what the motive was for the shooting. Meanwhile, Toronto Police Chief Myron Demku writing on social media, "We are deeply saddened by the loss of a Montreal police officer who was killed in the line of duty today protecting others. On behalf of the Toronto Police Service, I extend our heartfelt condolences to the officer's family and to our policing colleagues. And our thoughts are with those injured today, including another police officer in this tragic incident." A Mississauga park being renamed after a fallen Toronto police officer has new signage. Last week, City Council voted unanimously to name the park near Southdown in the QEW after Constable Mark Pinizzotto. Pinizzotto was shot and killed during a raid near Black Creek and Trithewey on June 11th. He grew up in the area. Mississauga Mayor Carolyn Parrish says he used to play in that park with his brothers. Pinizzotto's police funeral is set for Wednesday afternoon. We'll have more news in a moment. Let's give you a live look right now at the city skyline. It's mainly clear skies at this hour. It's 14 degrees. Jessica Smith has our first look at the forecast.
15: Soretta, it was an unsettled start to our day, but we got a bit of a break into the afternoon, and although we didn't quite get to that seasonal point, still comfortable to spend some time outside with some break up in the cloud and just a hint of sunshine later on in the day. Overnight, a few light clouds were close to normal, not quite there, but still comfortable sitting at 13. We have a fairly light wind carrying us through the overnight and into the start of the day tomorrow. Busy day. We have another FIFA game in the city, so if you're heading out early in the day, lots of sunshine for you before you get in towards Toronto Stadium, but temperature-wise, already 18 degrees degrees by 9 a.m. It is going to be a warm one. Coming up, I have a full look at your long-range forecast. Zoraida.
0: Thanks, Jess. Contract talks began today between Canada's largest private sector union and the Detroit Three automakers. Negotiations got underway at a downtown Toronto hotel. The union is seeking a deal with Ford first, and that'll serve as a model for bargaining with Stellantis and GM. The talks come as the vehicle manufacturing sector deals with the impact of U.S. tariffs and the introduction of Chinese electric vehicles to Canada. Unifor is looking to secure protections around job security, while Ford says it needs stability and flexibility.
16: The most powerful leader in the world has repeatedly said that he is coming for our auto sector in Canada and our jobs. Some commentators in our own country, and I dare say even some politicians, have written us off. Some fail to understand the significant importance of this auto industry to workers, to their communities, and to the advanced manufacturing sector of our country. And yet, here we all are, still here, still strong, and still fighting for this industry.
0: The union has set July 10th as the deadline to reach a tentative agreement with Ford. Current deals between Unifor and the Detroit Three are set to expire on September 20th. Ontario's education minister has launched a new province-wide digital learning platform. It's set to be used in Ontario classrooms starting this fall. CTV's Queen's Park bureau chief Siobhan Morris with more on the changes.
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18: This grade 7 class is using Edwin to understand circle graphs. It's an online tool from textbook publisher Nelson, one the education minister calls a game changer.
19: Something that teachers can use to help make it a bit easier for them to deliver a consistent curriculum across the province of Ontario while still having flexibility in their classrooms.
18: Paul Calandra sees benefits for moms and dads, too.
19: They're able to see what the lesson plan is. A parent can see how their child is progressing.
18: Some boards have been using Edwin for years, but this fall the program goes province-wide with $60 million from Queen's Park.
20: To me, this is just another distraction for the public to think that this government is doing something.
18: The Elementary Teachers Federation of Ontario worries this is part of privatization creep.
20: Teachers do this job around the province in each of our cities, each of our towns, each of our communities. They do this all the time. We don't need to have an outsourced provider.
18: You hear similar concerns around new guidelines for high school exams and what makes up final grades.
21: When there's one cookie-cutter approach coming out of Queen's Park, I think it really undermines the professional judgment of teachers.
18: Starting this fall, there will be an attendance grade and exams for virtually every class, even gym. For 9 and 10th graders, exams will account for 20% of core subjects like English, math, and science. That bumps up to 25% in senior grades. Educators point out some students may not pursue post-secondary education.
21: And so the wisdom of subjecting them to a 90-minute or 2-hour exam really escapes me.
18: Don't expect new restrictions on cell phones at school in September, but a recent visit to Quebec schools where phones have to be locked up during the day left quite an impression on Calandra.
19: Kids were talking with each other, they were playing cards, and as you walked through the hallways to tour the school, the same thing, right? There was nobody on phones, very engaged. You looked out into the yard, kids were playing again.
18: He needs more time to talk with educators, school board leaders.
19: But I think we'll be coming out with something soon.
18: All of this comes a week after the province and educators began contract talks. This is expected to be a contentious round of bargaining. Teachers are pushing for smaller class sizes and more funding to address issues like school violence. Siobhan Morris, CTV News.
0: Coming up here on CTV News, a pivotal moment in history for the LGBTQ2S+ community. A plaque unveiled in the village today commemorating the 1981 bathhouse raids.
15: Whether you plan on going outside tomorrow to hit up a patio or go to a watch party, we have a fantastic afternoon forecast. Lots of sunshine, and that means hydration, and you're also going to need some sun protection. Coming up, I'll have a full look at your 7-day forecast.
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5: 14 degrees right now as we take a live look at the Toronto skyline. We've got clear skies tonight, and that means lots of sunshine for tomorrow. Temperatures also climbing. Here's Jessica Smith with our forecast.
6: After a slightly unsettled start to our day, it turned into a pretty decent afternoon. And as we step into your Tuesday and Wednesday and almost right through to the end of the week, a fantastic forecast. 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Not a brilliantly sunny start to the day by any means, but you know what? We're close enough to seasonal. Still great to spend some time outdoors. We have so many people visiting the city right now, so the forecast still agreeable to get out and explore downtown Toronto or the GTA. Temperature-wise, we're holding on near seasonal. After that rain passed through early on today, we saw a little bit of a cool down, and that kind of held on throughout the day along with a mostly southeasterly wind, but for the most part really comfortable as we head through the overnight, sitting at 13 degrees here in the city, 9 in Waterloo. We're at 13 through Kingston, 9 in Bancroft, so we're at or just below the seasonal mark this evening. Into the day tomorrow, a whole lot of sunshine out there, sitting around 26, but thanks to a more northerly or northwesterly flow to the wind, we're not contending with too much of a humidex, but it is a little breezy into the second half of the day. But listen, I'll take the sunshine and temperatures in the mid-20s. Again, there's that system that already passed its way through. Behind it, lots of high pressure, meaning a really beautiful day. But if you're planning on going to any of the watch parties or you're going to the game at Toronto Stadium tomorrow, sun protection, hydration are going to be crucial keys to your game to enjoy some time outside. Again, a relatively comfortable night ahead of us, fairly clear, lots of sunshine into your Tuesday from start to finish, so get out and enjoy it if you can, whether you're going to a game or not, a patio, or just enjoying your day. As we head into the afternoon, we'll see a few light clouds out there into the early evening, but overall really, really beautiful. Wednesday, almost a rinse and repeat forecast, lots of sunshine to start the day, again around 25, some cloud cover moves in midday, and we're watching for the chance of showers into the early part of our evening, but the bulk of the active weather really does fall overnight and into the start of the day on Thursday. So plan accordingly. But at least temperature-wise, we are at or above seasonal as we head into this full week. We're at 26 for our daytime high tomorrow, 14 for the low, so pretty much right where we should be with a more northerly wind. So again, it cuts out humidity to a certain extent. As we head in towards our Wednesday, we'll see that cloud cover push in into the second half of the day ahead of the rain, and that really focuses overnight Wednesday into your Thursday. So not a terrible forecast, but Thursday, definitely some active weather to at least get the day started. It clears out just in time for your Friday. You're welcome. Just kidding. I can't take credit, but I will share the information. And we're looking at a beautiful Friday, Saturday, Sunday, and Monday. Hopefully this helps you plan. Zoraida.
5: Thanks, Jess. Heritage Toronto has installed a new plaque to remember those affected by the 1981 bathhouse raids, a pivotal moment in the city's LGBTQ2S+ history. Mayor Olivia Chow was on hand to unveil the plaque at Yonge and Wellesley earlier today. It honors the bravery and resilience of the queer community impacted by the raids, which saw hundreds of people detained in Toronto's largest ever mass arrest. It prompted a movement by the community and allies demanding justice and equality.
7: The months after the raids saw some of the most active and urgent community organizing this city has ever seen. People who has been forced to live in the shadows now stepped into the light, and they showed us how to be brave for justice. They demanded justice. They built coalitions. They refused to be silenced. They fought back. And that courage, that inventiveness, that incredible creativity, that determination was and remains remarkable.
5: The coordinated police raids, dubbed Operation Soap, targeted 4 gay bathhouses across the city. 250 patrons and workers were arrested and charged, leading many to be outed in the media, which cost some their jobs and housing. Thousands of people protested the raids. The response led to Toronto's first Pride Day, which was held later that same year. Metrolinx could soon introduce steep new penalties for fare evaders. The transit agency is proposing increases for all fine categories, with the ticket for a first offense jumping from $35 to $200, while the fine for a second offense would go from $50 to $300. Metrolinx says the enhanced fines are expected to generate about $6 to $10 million in additional revenue per year. Metrolinx estimates that roughly 5% of riders across its network last year did not pay their fares. Still ahead here on CTV News.
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5: The Toronto Marlies celebrate their championship victory at a rally and a party downtown.
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5: After being rained out in Chicago yesterday, the Blue Jays returned home to open a series with the Houston Astros tonight.
15: This is in the air to left field. Varsho going back to tag. Alvarez the catch. And a moonshot of a throw to the plate. I mean, that just sailed over home plate. Varsho scores easily.
5: But the game tied at two. The Jays scored the go-ahead run in the seventh. They added another run in the eighth on their way to a 4-2 victory over the Astros. They play again tomorrow, and it's an early start just after 4 p.m. because of tomorrow's World Cup game in the city. Croatia plays Panama at 7 p.m. On the court, the Toronto Tempo wrapped up a three-game road trip against the Atlanta Dream.
16: Injury, that two-man game of Marina Mabry, Niara Sabaly. Mabry for three! Forget it. Let's just
5: The Dream built a 20-point lead in the first quarter. Tempo, though, battled back to keep it close, but they couldn't complete the comeback, falling 94-87. Tempo are back at home on Thursday to take on the Minnesota Lynx. Six hockey legends are headed to the Hockey Hall of Fame. Hockey superstars Patrice Bergeron and Carey Price headline the player category. They are joined by Vezina-winning goaltender Pekarine and power forward Keith Tkachuk. Team USA record setter Cindy Curley enters in the women's player category, while former Leafs GM Brian Burke also got the nod today. The induction ceremony is set for November 9th in Toronto. The Marlies are celebrating the top team in the NHL, holding a rally at Real Sports today to celebrate their Calder Cup win. CTV Sean Leithong was there.
17: The celebration of an unlikely championship carries into today as the Toronto Marlies lift the Calder Cup at Real Sports Bar in Toronto.
18: The atmosphere in that arena, the buzz around the town, the buzz around the city. The last couple days we're walking around with the trophy downtown. Some people know what the trophy is, some people don't, but everyone cared.
17: The American Hockey League affiliate of the Maple Leafs having finished the regular season in 15th place, playing underdog throughout the playoffs and winning the Calder Cup Championship Friday night. Today, taking the time to connect with fans who were with them every step of the way.
19: It's just such a special experience being able to hold a actual like trophy like that.
20: I never thought I'd see a championship. Like I say, at my age right now is 10 years old, and I've seen a Stanley Cup. I don't remember it, but I'll always remember this.
21: We always believed in them, but we just kind of believed in them more and more and more.
22: It was cool. It was heavier than it looks.
17: As Marley's players, fans, and management gathered today, Coach John Gruden said an impromptu team barbecue early in the playoffs let him know that this team had what it takes.
23: No one was eating alone. There wasn't any cliques. It was a team, and that you can't fake.
17: As the Marlies started winning, Coca-Cola Coliseum began filling. And in a town where the Leafs looms so large, General Manager Ryan Hardy says this victory is proof of the love Toronto has for the game.
24: There is no place in the world that hockey matters more. And sometimes a lot gets made about the media coverage or the social media or all of these things. But everything has its equal and opposite. So for all of the negative noise, when you have moments like this, and hopefully when the Leafs get it done, the equal and opposite is true. And this will be a magical time in this town when it happens.
17: But for today, the focus is here on a team that came together when it mattered most. Sean Leithong, CTV News.
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5: 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And that's our report for this evening. A reminder, you can get breaking news all day long on CP24 and on our website, ctvnewstoronto.ca. For Jessica Smith and all of us here at CTV News, have a good night. I'm Zoraida Allman. We'll see you tomorrow.

0: York Regional Police are looking into what appears to have been a targeted shooting at a home in King City. CP24's Courtney Heels is at the scene and will join us shortly with the latest.
1: The cleanup continues in Mimico Creek after a diesel spill Sunday. The Ministry of Environment says it's keeping an eye on the impacts to aquatic wildlife.
0: And Toronto is hosting its fourth FIFA World Cup match tonight at Toronto Stadium as Croatia gets set to face off against Panama. We've got your World Cup roundup and everything you need to know ahead of tonight's matchup.
1: And early this week, Dr. Isaac Bogosh will join us this half hour for an early appointment with what you need to know about the measles exposure at Pearson Airport over the weekend, and perhaps more importantly, the risk to the general public.
0: Hey, good morning, Toronto. Welcome to CP24 Breakfast. Thank you for waking up with us on this Tuesday, June the 23rd. I'm Jennifer Shung.
1: Morning, I'm Nick Dixon. Yeah, thanks for joining us here. It's a really nice start to the day weather-wise, indeed. Outside, really nice-looking skies here. Temperature perhaps a little cooler than you might expect, only 14. And I was saying yesterday afternoon, you know, it was the first full day of summer yesterday, but I think it might be the coolest first full day of summer that we've had for a while. It didn't have that summer-like feel, that's for sure. But Bill, what's on tap for this Tuesday?
2: Yeah, you're definitely sensing that northwesterly wind tapping into cooler, drier air. It helped clear us out yesterday as high pressure punched and got rid of the clouds and got rid of the showers. But it is offering a drier, fresher flow. Fortunately, next week, things will change dramatically. The heat and humidity will build back in for those that have been waiting. And for those that loathe that kind of weather, you have much of this week to enjoy as temperatures remain seasonably cool. A couple of unsettled days, but those timely rains are necessary for lawns and gardens and agricultural interests. It's 14 degrees right now, so it does have a fresh feel, especially because there's relatively low humidity. It makes it comfortable to get out for that morning run or even an afternoon, you know, maybe pick up a game of soccer, baseball, whatever you want to do. It's really quite comfortable conditions. And since we do have that game this evening at Toronto Stadium, I'm sure the athletes and the fans really appreciating that it will be dry and very comfortable. So we're heading to a high that's going to be a little bit warmer than yesterday. We're getting to 25, mid-20s, but in limited humidity. It's not going to feel overwhelming, oppressive. It's just going to be warm. It's going to be beautiful. It's going to be comfortable. Just beautiful, beautiful day on tap today. Tomorrow, though, the risk of an isolated late day shower, and then Thursday, some showers and storms a little bit more regularly through the day, but then it clears back out and the heat comes in next week.
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0: Police are on the scene of a crash on Yonge Street south of Lawrence this morning.
1: Let's take you live to the scene here. Emergency crews called here just after 5 o'clock this morning for reports of a pickup truck crashing into a light pole. A traffic light, as you can see, is down in this area. Fortunately, there are no reports of any injuries, but it looks like that cleanup will take a little while, and getting that scene back to normal and open back to traffic could be a little while. But again, we've got a crew live on the scene, and we'll keep you updated on that situation at Yonge and Lawrence.
0: Meantime, police are investigating after shots were fired overnight in King City.
1: And CP24's Courtney Heels is live at that scene near King Road and Keele with the latest on this. Courtney, good morning. What do we know?
4: Good morning, Nick and Jen. We're hearing from York Regional Police. They say that residents can expect an increased police presence in this neighborhood as a result of the shooting that happened early this morning. I'll step out of the way and give you a live look. You can see York Regional Police officers just out front of this house. This is Curtis Crescent. As you say, it's just off of Keele. Really quiet subdivision in this part of King City. We know the police were called here just after 2 a.m. over reports of a shooting. The resident shot at. What we can see from some video that we captured overnight, a multiple what appear to be markings on the garage and also in the windows of this home. Police say nobody was hurt, so no injuries to report, but of course this is very much under investigation right now. Police will be trying to figure out who is responsible for this shooting that happened overnight and of course what the motive is, but again, no injuries to report, and we are hearing from police that they will be in this neighborhood as they investigate. They will of course be interested in surveillance video, witness accounts, trying to get a sense of the direction of the suspect or suspects. All of that will be their focus at this hour. So this is a developing news right now out of King City. This home in this quiet subdivision shot at. We can see that the garage was struck, also the windows. Again, no injuries to report, but we know this is going to be the focus of investigation for York Police, trying to get a sense of who's behind this one. Over to you.
1: Thanks so much. That is CP24's Courtney Heels live in the King City neighborhood again, where gunfire has erupted one more time. Thanks, Court.
0: Meantime, police are looking for a suspect after a man was stabbed downtown.
1: Police responding to the area of Church in Adelaide around 8:30 last night for reports of the stabbing. They found a man in his 40s who was injured. Paramedics described those injuries as non-life-threatening. Police now looking for a suspect described as a man about 5'10", wearing a black jacket, black pants, and a black baseball cap.
0: A man is dead after an incident at an industrial site in Brampton. Peel police say they responded to the site on Kennedy Road near Clarence Street just before 5 p.m. yesterday for reports that someone had fallen into a construction hole. Life-saving measures were performed, but the man was pronounced dead at the scene. The Ministry of Labor has been called in to investigate. Well, efforts are underway to clean up diesel fuel that was found in Mimico Creek. The city says emergency crews were deployed Sunday night after the diesel was discovered in the creek near Gardiner. Absorbent booms have also been used to trap and soak up the fuel. The Ministry of Environment says no impacts to fish or aquatic wildlife have been observed. The ministry also says the spill is believed to be a one-time release from material captured in the storm sewer system.
1: Police officials across the GTHA expressing their condolences this morning after an officer and civilian are dead and another officer is seriously injured in a shooting in Montreal. The officer has now been identified as 34-year-old Mohamed Lamine Benradon, who'd been with the service since 2021. Police were called to the supermarket in the Côte de Neige neighborhood a little after 11:30 yesterday morning. Shortly after, they issued an emergency alert asking residents there to shelter in place. Several officers were involved in the operation and the suspect was also killed. Montreal's police chief spoke after the deadly shooting.
5: It's a very, very sad day. It's a nightmare. we have to be solid. We have to be solid for our lady police officer who survived. And we're all behind her. That's it.
1: And on social media, Toronto's police chief, Myron Demkew, writing, "We are deeply saddened by the loss of Montreal police officer who was killed in the line of duty protecting others. On behalf of the Toronto Police Service, I extend our heartfelt condolences to the officer's family and to our policing colleagues, and our thoughts are with those injured, including another police officer, in this tragic incident." Well, despite recent lower housing prices in the GTA, a new poll finds more than half of the people who live here would move away to find a cheaper home. The Royal LePage survey found 55% of GTA residents would consider buying a home in one of Canada's most affordable cities if they were able to find a job locally or work remotely. Gen Z or Gen Z and millennials are more likely to relocate. The most affordable city in this country is Lethbridge, Alberta, where the aggregate home price in the first quarter was just over $338,000. The most affordable city in this province is Thunder Bay, where homes go for about $340,000.
0: As the school year winds down, Ontario's education minister has launched a new province-wide digital learning platform. It's set to be used in Ontario classrooms starting this fall. CTV's Queen's Park Bureau Chief Siobhan Morris has more on the changes.
6: Here, 78 plus 21.
7: This grade 7 class is using Edwin to understand circle graphs. It's an online tool from textbook publisher Nelson, one the education minister calls a game changer.
8: Something that teachers can use to help make it a bit easier for them to deliver a consistent curriculum across the province of Ontario while still having flexibility in their classrooms.
7: Paul Calandra sees benefits for moms and dads, too.
8: They're able to see what the lesson plan is. A parent can see how their child is progressing.
7: Some boards have been using Edwin for years, but this fall the program goes province-wide with $60 million from Queen's Park.
9: To me, this is just another distraction for the public to think that this government is doing something.
7: The Elementary Teachers Federation of Ontario worries this is part of privatization creep.
9: Teachers do this job around the province in each of our cities, each of our towns, each of our communities. They do this all the time. We don't need to have an outsourced provider.
7: You hear similar concerns around new guidelines for high school exams and what makes up final grades.
10: When there's one cookie cutter approach coming out of Queen's Park, I think it really undermines the professional judgment of teachers.
7: Starting this fall, there will be an attendance grade and exams for virtually every class, even gym. For 9 and 10th graders, exams will account for 20% of core subjects like English, math, and science. That bumps up to 25% in senior grades. Educators point out some students may not pursue post-secondary education.
10: And so the wisdom of subjecting them to a 90-minute or 2-hour exam really escapes me.
7: Don't expect new restrictions on cell phones at school in September, but a recent visit to Quebec schools where phones have to be locked up during the day left quite an impression on Calandra.
8: Kids were talking with each other, they were playing cards, and as you walked through the hallways to tour the school, the same thing, right? There was nobody on phones, very engaged. You looked out into the yard, kids were playing again.
7: He needs more time to talk with educators, school board leaders.
8: But I think we'll be coming out with something soon.
7: All of this comes a week after the province and educators began contract talks. This is expected to be a contentious round of bargaining. Teachers are pushing for smaller class sizes and more funding to address issues like school violence. Siobhan Morris, CTV News.
1: All right, a massive trade in the NBA offseason. Giannis Antetokounmpo is getting traded to the Miami Heat. Tyler Herro and several other players and draft picks are heading to the Milwaukee Bucks. Bobby Portis is also coming to Miami with Antetokounmpo. Milwaukee is also getting three first-round draft picks, including the 13th selection in today's draft. That's massive. I know there was talk that Antetokounmpo might end up with Toronto.
11: Mm-hmm.
1: Instead, he's going to be a little further south, a little warmer.
11: Yeah, a lot of moves there. And, of course, we'll be watching for Friday with the NHL draft. Mm-hmm. Meantime, the Toronto Tempo have a couple of days off after taking on the Dream in Atlanta last night.
12: Injury, that two-man game of Marina Mabry, Niara Saboli. Mabry for three!
1: Marina Mabry scored 23 points to lead the Tempo offense, but the team struggled defensively, allowing the Dream to win this game 94-87. Tempo back at home Thursday when they'll take on the Minnesota Lynx.
11: Okay, moving on to baseball. The Blue Jays are looking for their third win in a row after a win over the Houston Astros at home last night.
13: This is in the air to left field. Varsho going back to tag. Alvarez the catch. And a moonshot of a throw to the plate. I mean, that just sailed over home plate. Varsho scores easily.
1: Yeah, the Jays scored the go-ahead run in the seventh there, kind of an exciting sequence, and then added another in the eighth on their way to a 4-2 win over Houston last night. They're playing again today. It's an afternoon start, 4 p.m. This one's early because of tonight's FIFA World Cup match in Toronto, so the team is advising people to take public transit if they can and warning people of the additional traffic in the area.
11: Yeah, Lakeshore is going to be closed during that stretch. Okay, meantime, fan favorite Ernie Clement is leading all American League players in fan voting for the All-Star Game. He has received more than 2 million total votes, according to the latest update from MLB. Clement is well ahead of teammate and fellow infielder Vladimir Guerrero Jr., who has more than 1.4 million votes. The first phase of balloting continues until Thursday. Full rosters for the All-Star Game in Philadelphia will be released on July 4th.
1: Hmm. Good for Ernie. All right. Mm-hmm. Well, here's a great reason to rummage through your junk drawers and old wallets.
11: Bed Bath & Beyond is holding a contest to find the oldest coupon still around for their stores. The contest goes on until July 13th, and the person with the oldest coupon will win a $100,000 home makeover. Pretty sweet. Other prizes include gift cards, which, hey, if you hold on to one of those long enough, they too might become a subject of a contest.
1: $100K for an old coupon. Yeah. That is a pretty good deal. I mean, look, this is a great way to get publicity for Bed Bath & Beyond.
11: Right.
1: Indeed. But, I mean, that's an interesting thing. I mean, I'm guilty of this kind of thing where I have this sort of basket that sits on top of our fridge where, like, every now and then I'm like, you know what, we might actually go to this store. I'll just, like, pop that up there and then not check it for 2 or 3 years.
11: And then it expires or whatever.
1: Exactly. Yeah. So I don't know if I have a 100K coupon sitting in my house, but...
11: Worth checking.
1: It's not a bad idea.
11: Now you better
1: check. A little rummaging.
11: Yeah, exactly. Didn't Bed Bath & Beyond close its doors in Canada?
1: Well, that's what
11: Canada?
1: I was going to say. I thought the Bed Bath & Beyond was closed here.
11: Maybe
1: in
11: the U.S.
1: Only south of the border. Yeah.
11: Yeah.
1: So,
11: okay.
1: All right. Canadians need not apply. After the break, though, Canada's part of this. We're talking everything FIFA.
11: Yeah, what you need to know about day 13 of the World Cup as we gear up for another match at Toronto Stadium. Here's a live look at the stadium from Hotel X this morning. The sun beaming down. It's going to be a gorgeous day ahead of all the action. We'll get your weather forecast when we come back and much more.
14: A major heat wave's moving in, courtesy of Love Island USA. Forecasts predict 100% chance of romance and drama. This will be the hottest season yet.

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1: You probably heard the news. Xin Yun's Toronto shows were canceled in March due to the Chinese government's interference. But what you may not have heard, Xin Yun is making its historic return. This June, the performance the city thought was lost is back at the Four Seasons Center. 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
4: Ah, what a beautiful morning it is. Looking west from our eyes camera, high top CN Tower, Humber Bay, and the west side into Etobicoke and Mississauga off in the distance. It is a really beautiful day, and it will be. Everything working to make this just so inviting to be outdoors, doing just about anything from vigorous activity to just hanging out in a park or on a patio. We're sitting at 14, so it's a little bit fresh right now, especially with that northwesterly wind at 20 kilometers per hour. It's fresh, dry, cool air. So you may be opting for the light jacket this morning or light extra layer, but you certainly will not need it for all that long. The rays of sun really focused. Obviously, we just passed summer solstice when the sun's arc angle across skies at the highest point, and that's like taking a flashlight and pointing it almost directly at the wall. Everything just becomes very focused, more light and heat per square meter, and we get to enjoy that. Find yourself under those rays of sun to maximize your warmth and heat today, and if you want a little bit of a fresher feel, you just head into the shade of a big oak tree and read a book and enjoy that. There's a look at your future cast today. Mainly sunny skies, mainly clear into the overnight period, and then tomorrow we get a bit more cloud, especially into the afternoon and evening. There is the risk of an isolated shower, maybe early afternoon, maybe again late afternoon, but there's so limited and localized and isolated. Not so much on Thursday, though. Thursday, we get showers and in the morning and the risk of thunderstorms in the afternoon and evening. So this is going to be the most active weather day. It's also going to be the coolest as we see temperatures retreat a bit. 25 today, 25 tomorrow with an isolated late day shower. Showers and thunderstorms through the day on Thursday with some sunny breaks, destabilizing the atmosphere. And then Friday, we get back into variable skies, mixed sun and cloud, and 24. 24 again on Saturday, isolated midday shower. Nowhere are we seeing excessive heat and humidity yet, but it will spill in next week. So if you like this fresh feel, enjoy this week. I'm going to send it back to the studio.
5: Okay, Bill, thanks so much for that. The city is hosting its fourth FIFA World Cup match tonight as Croatia is set to face off against Panama tonight at Toronto Stadium.
6: Croatia House at the Toronto Event Center was packed with fans last night. That serves really as the official gathering place for Croatian supporters. The venue will also host fan activations, cultural programming, music, and community celebrations on match day today. Organizers say this game is especially significant to the older generation.
7: Their whole lives they dreamt of a free Croatia, and to now have the Croatian national team playing in their adopted homeland of Canada, it is truly a special feeling. And as the son of immigrants, it is truly an emotional time and something that we will never forget. Zlatko Dalic, the coach of the Croatian national team, wanted a home game, and that is exactly what we are going to give him tomorrow night.
5: Okay, so kickoff tonight is at 7 o'clock p.m. Both teams will be looking for a victory after dropping their opening matches.
6: Now, the other match Group L action we'll see is England versus Ghana, both teams winning their first match, and will top the group with a victory today. Over in Houston, Portugal will try to bounce back from an opening draw with a match against Uzbekistan, while the late kickoff has Colombia up against the Democratic Republic of Congo.
5: I know you'll be watching for that one, Nick.
6: I will indeed this afternoon, yes.
5: As a fan of England. All right, meantime, a history-making moment for Lionel Messi at the FIFA World Cup.
8: David coming up on the outside.
6: There's inevitability, and then there's reality. Messi scoring in the 38th minute against Austria, giving him the World Cup record for goals scored. He then scored again in stoppage time, giving him 18 in his career. He now has 5 goals in this tournament after finishing his first match with a hat trick. So the 2-0 win for Argentina also gets the reigning champions into the knockout stage by automatically winning their group. So it's Messi 5, Argentina his own team 0, but Argentina, because of Messi, is through to the will be through to the knockout round there. Yeah,
5: what an incredible player.
9: Messi! Messi! Messi! Messi!
5: All right, you hear it there. Messi Mania at Vos Restaurante Argentino on College Street near Ossington. We caught up with several fans there to watch history.
10: Messi, our God, our Messias, I would say, because Maradona is our God all the time. We are proud for him. It's coming the fourth World Cup for us.
11: It's coming?
10: Yeah.
11: Number four, the fourth star right here.
10: Yeah,
11: on the
10: we are sure.
12: Both my parents are from Argentina, Buenos Aires, and I was born here, but, you know, my family is really proud to be from Argentina, so that's why we're here today, and I brought all my friends to be with me.
13: I've just been watching, especially with the Argentina game when Messi scored a hat trick last time. Very impressive, very cool. It's just been really enjoyable to, like, experience this new sport that I wasn't exactly, like, didn't watch a lot before. It's like, especially with the World Cup, kind of, because it kind of brings everyone together.
6: And you can catch all the game action throughout the FIFA World Cup on TSN, and select matches are also available on CTV and Crave. So it's going to be an exciting afternoon today. I'm looking forward, after what that gentleman said about the Croatia match, say giving his team a home game in Toronto. I think he's pretty accurate. I think that will feel like very much a home game for the Croatians, who are looking to bounce back after that loss to England in their first match of the round robin. And certainly England-Ghana, I can tell you, Adjoa and I will be texting back and forth today. She's pulling for the Ghanaians, I'm pulling for the Brits, of course. So that'll be an exciting match to watch as well. But it's like as that kid just said at the end there, it's bringing the world together, the World Cup, and it's sort of introducing people to the sport or just the excitement of it. So
5: yeah, we're still in the friendly stages. Wait till it gets more intense and there are
6: knockout
5: fewer teams.
6: Round changes the game.
5: Exactly,
6: entirely.
5: Everyone's smiling and singing Brazil, Morocco. Okay, it could get ugly, so we'll see. But right now, things are friendly, everything's fine. When we come back, though, Peel Public Health is warning that travelers might have been exposed to measles at Pearson Airport last month. Dr. Bogosh is joining us after the break with what you need to know to avoid the risks. We'll be right back after this.
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0: Given how contagious measles is, what does contact tracing look like in a situation involving international and domestic air travel? And how confident can public health officials be that they'll be able to reach everyone who might have been exposed, given that these symptoms, you know, rash, fever, can start to appear at 3 weeks?
1: Yeah, it's obviously going to be very difficult. So the first thing they do is make an announcement, basically informing anyone who's been in the airport that they could have had a potential measles exposure. But we know that not everyone's going to hear that report.
0: Mm-hmm.
1: And that's the tricky part of it. The key here is, as you point out, measles has a long incubation period. So, for example, anywhere from 1 to 2 weeks after the exposure, people will have, if they're not immune, they'll have non-specific symptoms for a few days, like a cough, runny nose, runny eyes. But then you get that classic rash that appears, and that's the giveaway that it is indeed measles.
0: Mm.
1: But, you know, you've got people, especially in an international airport, that are arriving from all over the world, going to other parts of the world. It'll be very, very difficult to do contact tracing, and they'll do the best they can with the public communications, but we know it's far from perfect.
0: Yeah, that sounds like a huge undertaking and a challenge. So health officials are now asking people who have heard the announcement to the ones that might have been exposed to go home and check their vaccination records. What exactly are they checking for on that record to kind of give them a peace of mind?
1: Right. So there's a couple of things. One is that if someone had an exposure, what they can do, if they seek medical care fast enough, they can actually get a vaccine for measles. And if you get a vaccine for measles shortly after an exposure, it will reduce your risk of getting the infection. But time is of the essence,
0: mm-hmm.
1: and people that had a potential exposure really need to seek care with their doctor as soon as possible. The other thing, too, is to remember that most people in Canada are actually immune to measles. Those born before 1970 were presumably infected and have recovered and have lifelong immunity. And the rest of us have had a vaccine, or two vaccines, and are presumably immune. So we just have to remember that some people aren't. We had 5,000 cases of measles in 2025 in the country, and most of those people were unvaccinated.
0: Mm-hmm.
1: And, you know, we've had 1,000 cases in 2026. So we just really get another reminder to be up to date on our routine childhood immunizations, if not already done so.
0: Okay, so it really is that 1977. If you're born past that and you've had two measles vaccines, you should be good, correct?
1: Exactly.
0: Okay. Dr. Bogosh, last question for you. We're in the thick of the World Cup here. I mean, the fourth game being played at Toronto Stadium. Given this exposure, how fast or likely can measles spread, given that we're hosting more people than usual and that there's more activity at the airports? Once again, is measles airborne, or is it kind of skin-to-skin contact, the way it spreads?
1: No, it's airborne, and it's one of the most transmissible viruses out there. But the key is to remember that, you know, when we saw those big outbreaks in Canada, for example, in southern Ontario last year, those were in communities where the vaccine rates were very, very low, and you had an under-vaccinated, relatively non-immune population, and the virus can just rip through those communities.
0: Mm-hmm.
1: In the cases like most of Ontario, yeah, you might see a few change in transmission, but we obviously don't want to see that. This is just an extremely transmissible virus, and I think it's unlikely to see a massive outbreak associated with this, but when you do have large communities that are under-vaccinated, you do see outbreaks like we saw in the southern Ontario communities. What we'll likely, sadly, see is a few subsequent chains of transmission that may be linked to this, but unlikely to see widespread transmission throughout the country because the vast majority of people mm-hmm. are immune to this virus in Canada.
0: Yeah. Okay. Let's hope it stays that way. Dr. Bogosh, hey, enjoy your trip. Thank you so much for joining us while on a train. I mean, that deserves a gold star. Thank you so much, and we'll chat with you soon. Safe travels. Take care.
1: Thank you so much. Have a good one.
0: You too. All right. Back with your headlines right after this. Stay tuned.
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0: York Region of Police looking into what appears to have been a targeted shooting at a home in King City. Police say there were people inside at the time. CB24's Courtney Hills will join us live from the scene.
1: The cleanup continues in Mimico Creek following a diesel spill on Sunday. The Ministry of the Environment says it's keeping an eye on the impacts to aquatic life.
0: And housing prices may be dropping slightly in the GTA, but not enough for many. New numbers out from Royal LePage this morning show Gen Z and millennials would be happy to leave the GTA for one of Canada's more affordable cities. We'll tell you where they are straight ahead. Hint, they're nowhere close to where we are. Good morning and thanks for joining us here on CB24 Breakfast Tuesday morning, June 23rd. Hope your day's off to a decent start. I'm Nick Dixon.
1: And I'm Jennifer Shung. Yeah, it's looking to be a beautiful Tuesday so far, at least driving in. Definitely clear and bright. And look at this live shot outside, Bill. Sun's already here. Is it going to last for the rest of the day, though?
2: It sure will.
1: Yay.
2: Yeah, I'm not charging you anything for that either. You got to remember, though, the trade-off if you're heading outside the GTA, some of those cheaper cities bordering with Manitoba are a little longer winters, so just keep that in mind.
1: True.
2: Might be worth saving up for those deposits. We are looking at a bright, beautiful day. Great news, because the game tonight at 7 p.m. at Toronto Stadium is going to be, it's going to be warm, it's going to be comfortable, it's going to be fresh. That's great for the athletes and great for spectators, and not just in the stadium, but around the city with so many watch parties and, of course, fan zone as well going on. 14 north-northwesterly winds. It's a little fresh out there right now with the sun low on the horizon, but once it hits midday, even with the temperature a little fresher maybe than seasonal, just by a touch, we are going to be seeing that those rays of sun make it maybe 5-7 degrees warmer in the sun than it is in the shade. So you got lots of options today to really get out and enjoy it. If you want that cool, fresh feel, stay in the shade. If you want the heat of the sun, the summer sun, then, you know, obviously protect your skin, but get out and embrace it. And your body really get a regulating temperature in a dry environment. So even if you're doing vigorous activities, you'll likely stay pretty safe and pretty comfortable. So just a brilliant day out there. We'll get to a high of 25 today, 25 tomorrow with an isolated late day shower, and then a stormy Thursday with a bit of a pullback in temperature. More details coming up.
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0: On the roads this morning, police on scene of a crash on Yonge Street south of Lawrence.
1: We'll give you a live look at the scene. Emergency crews were called here just after 5 a.m. for reports that a pickup truck crashed into a pole. Quite the mess there, as you see. Emergency crew workers are out there. The intersection looks like to be blocked by police, or at least they're conducting the traffic. A traffic light is also down. Fortunately, no reports of any injuries.
0: Meantime, police are investigating after shots were fired overnight in King City.
1: CP24's Courtney Hills joins us live from the scene near King Road and Keele with the latest on this story. Courtney, what do we know so far?
4: Good morning, Nick and Jen. We're getting a little more information from York Regional Police on this investigation. They confirmed they're looking for a suspect vehicle involved in this shooting. They also confirmed people were actually inside this home at the time of the shooting. No injuries, but we can tell you this is a very active scene right now. So this is a Curtis Crescent. It's just off of Keele Street, a really, really quiet and very big subdivision in King City. We know that York Regional Police were called here at around 2, just after 2 this morning. At that time, over reports of a shooting toward this what appears to be family home. We can tell you, standing across from the house, there are several bullet holes, so markings in the residence. In the garage, we're seeing as many as 8, and we can also see some bullet holes in the windows. And again, what we're hearing from police, they confirm there were people inside. We don't know how many, but again, no injuries to report. They also confirm some of the bullets actually made their way through the structure, so actually into this house. This is going to be an extensive investigation. We know that York Regional Police will have officers canvassing the neighborhood, looking for more information, especially surveillance video. That's so key, and I'm sure many of these homes will have access to that. So they'll be trying to get a better description of the vehicle involved in this. We don't know if there's perhaps more than one suspect, but we know from police they are looking for a vehicle that was used to arrive here at the scene and then take off. So they will be likely trying to get a better description of the make and model of that vehicle, and then they'll share it with the public. And of course, if anybody heard anything, saw anything, you'd be urged to come forward. York Police say that residents can expect to see an increased police presence around here, so more officers, again, as they investigate, and also just so people know that officers are in this neighborhood. No word yet, Nick and Jenna, on the motive. I asked police. Of course, it's still very early. They only arrived here a couple of hours ago, so that will also be the focus of this investigation. Over to you.
1: Okay, Courtney Heels joining us live from King City this morning. Thank you.
0: The police are looking for a suspect after a man was stabbed downtown.
1: Police responded to the church in Adelaide area around 8:30 last night for reports of a stabbing and found an injured man in his 40s. Paramedics describe his injuries as non-life-threatening. Police are looking for a suspect described as a white male, 5'10", at the time wearing a black jacket, black pants, and a black baseball cap.
0: Minor injuries reported after a multi-vehicle crash in North York. Toronto police say four vehicles collided near Leslie Street and Van Horn Avenue little after 3:30 Monday afternoon. All patients assessed on scene. Nobody was taken to hospital. Paramedics tell us the injuries were all minor.
1: Meantime, efforts are underway to clean up a diesel fuel that was found in Mimico Creek. The city says emergency crews were deployed Sunday night after the diesel was discovered in the creek near the Gardner. Absorbent booms have been used to trap and soak up the fuel. The Ministry of the Environment says no impacts to fish or aquatic wildlife have been observed. The ministry also says the spill is believed to be a one-time release from material captured in the storm sewer system.
0: Well, police across the GTHA expressing their condolences after an officer and civilian are dead and another officer has been seriously injured in a shooting in Montreal. The officer has been identified as 34-year-old Mohamed Lamin Benrandon, who'd been with the service since 2021. Police were called to the supermarket in the Côte de Neige neighborhood a little after 11:30 yesterday morning. Shortly after, police issued an emergency alert asking residents there to shelter in place. Multiple officers were involved in this operation, and the suspect was also killed. Montreal's police chief spoke after the deadly shooting.
5: It's a very, very sad day. It's a nightmare. But we have to be solid. We have to be solid for our lady police officer who survived, and we're all behind her. And that's it.
0: Toronto's Police Chief Myra Demke also writing on social media, "We are deeply saddened by the loss of a Montreal police officer who was killed in the line of duty protecting others. On behalf of the Toronto Police Service, I extend our heartfelt condolences to the officer's family and to our policing colleagues. And our thoughts are with those injured, including another police officer in this tragic incident." Well, despite recent lower housing prices in the GTA, a new poll finds more than half of the people who live here would move away to find a cheaper home. The Royal LePage survey out this morning found 55% of GTA residents would consider buying a home in one of Canada's most affordable cities if they could find a job locally or work remotely. Gen Z and millennials are more likely to relocate. The most affordable city in the country, Lethbridge, Alberta, where the aggregate home price in the first quarter was just over $338,000. The most affordable city in this province, Thunder Bay, where homes go for about $340,000.
1: As Canada prepares to play Switzerland in Vancouver tomorrow, TSN's Matthew Schinetti has a closer look at some of the goal scorers from last Thursday's 6-0 win over Qatar.
6: Nathan Saliba would have picked any other scenario to make his World Cup debut other than the way he did it last Thursday. Emotional and visibly shaken after watching his good friend Ismail Kone break his leg. Remember, Saliba had to be physically pulled away from Kone so he could be substituted in to stand over a free kick and announce himself for his friend in front of the nation and the world. And the fact that Saliba, 22 years old from Longueuil, Quebec, hit that free kick is now proof enough for his teammates that if he is to start on Wednesday against Switzerland, Saliba will be ready, because amongst all the upward trajectories on the Canadian men's national team over the last 5 years, Saliba's journey from Longueuil, Quebec to CF Montreal to Anderlecht in Belgium, arguably one of the biggest clubs in that country, well, that's as headline grabbing as any other player, and he has substantial experience. Saliba made his debut for the Canadian men's national team in September 2024 against the United States in Kansas City, and since then has become a steady option for Jesse Marsh in central midfield. And before he linked up with the Canadian men's national team this summer, Saliba finished a season in Europe where he made over 40 appearances and played 120 minutes in the Belgian Cup final.
0: Okay, from the pitch to the hard court and a major trade in the NBA, Giannis Antetokounmpo is headed to the Miami Heat and a blockbuster deal. Tyler Herro and several other players and draft picks are also heading to the Milwaukee Bucks in return. Bobby Portis is coming to Miami with Antetokounmpo. Milwaukee is also getting three first-round picks, including the 13th selection in today's draft. Giannis to the Heat. Okay, Watch for the Heat next season.
1: Yeah, meantime, staying with basketball, the Tempo have a couple of days off after taking on the Dream in Atlanta last night.
7: Injury, that two-man game of Marina Mabry, Niarce Abele. Mabry for three!
0: That was three of Mabry's 23 points leading the tempo offense, but it was anything but a dream. The team really struggled defensively, allowing the team, the dream that is, to win the game 94-87. Tempo back at home Thursday night, taking on the Minnesota Lynx.
1: Meantime, the Blue Jays are looking for their third straight win after a victory over the Astros at home last night.
7: This is in the air to left field. Varsho going back to tag. Alvarez the catch. And a moonshot of a throw to the plate. I mean, that just sailed over home plate. Varsho scores easily.
0: Yeah, that throw to the plate was nowhere near close. The Jays scored the go-ahead run in the seventh inning, added another in the eighth on their way to a 4-2 win over Houston. They'll play again this afternoon, starts just after 4 o'clock. It's early because of tonight's FIFA World Cup match at Toronto Stadium.
1: And this is pretty cool. Fan favorite Ernie Clement is leading all American League players in fan voting for the All-Star Game. He's received more than 2 million total votes, according to the latest update from MLB. Clement is well ahead of teammate and fellow infielder Vladimir Guerrero Jr., who has garnered 1.4 million votes. The first phase of balloting continues until Thursday. Full rosters for the All-Star Game in Philadelphia will be released on July 4th.
0: All right, not far away. Meantime, Health Canada has approved Zepbound as the first medication in this country for the treatment of moderate to severe obstructive sleep apnea in adults living with obesity.
1: The approval marks a new development in the treatment of a condition that affects breathing during sleep and can contribute to a range of health complications, including cardiovascular disease, type 2 diabetes, and daytime fatigue. The medication is approved for use alongside a reduced calorie diet and increased physical activity in adults with a BMI of 30 or higher.
0: All right. That's encouraging, I suppose. In the meantime, coming up here on CB24 Breakfast, everything you need to know about your morning commute. We'll check on operations out of Pearson and let you know what's happening in the air.
1: Plus, on the ground, Bill Coulter is standing by to tell you how the weather is shaping up this first week of summer. Stay tuned.
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4: It started in 1983 when we first started in business. 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It's funded our expansion, my own growth, everybody that works here.
2: The economy is going to be boosted by what they have going on here, and that's to use local trades. It's very highly respected when that happens, and I believe that's what Pearson's trying to do.
4: It's wonderful to know that there's a future for so many people within our embrace.
5: All right, last time we were looking west, this time east, and the sun well up over the horizon at this point. More than an hour anyways. We're going to see those rays become more focused and really warm you up. The temperature bouncing back to seasonable normal highs, around 25. We'll get there today. But we are starting off in the low teens, and that's not a bad thing. But with a northerly wind and a dry air mass, it's going to feel a little fresh before that sun rises high enough to warm you up. So you may be reaching for the light extra layer. That's okay. Some cooler air drifting down from the northwest, just 7 degrees in Kappa's casing. And we're not seeing the heat build yet, but it is looking to take shape and move in for next week. So enjoy this fresh feel. Got several very nice days coming up. A few unsettled, a couple of unsettled, and then the heat and humidity will be roaring in next week. Today, nothing to complain about at all. It really is picture perfect. Unless you want more rain, then you just got to wait a couple of days, and then it gets showers and storms on Thursday. But today, bright skies, a fresh breeze, you know, light winds. It's just going to be a gorgeous day, near normal temperatures. Tomorrow we can see an isolated late day shower. Most of us won't see it, but it's a cluster of showers in the morning on Thursday, and then the risk of thunderstorms in the afternoon and evening. That makes Thursday one to watch, especially if you have outdoor plans. You're going to want to watch closely and maybe adjust those plans. Pull back in temperatures as well. Pair of 25s for today and tomorrow. 21 with the unsettled day on Thursday. 24, though, back to near normal for Friday and Saturday with variable skies. Could see an isolated midday shower, but just daytime heating pop-up. Shouldn't be a problem. 26 on Sunday. Beautiful day. And here comes the heat and humidity starting Monday with 28 feeling like 32. And it looks like we'll get into that pattern for much of that week. So today, just a gorgeous one. Get out and enjoy it. All right, that's your 7-day forecast. We're going to head over to Pearson now and inside the Integrated Operations Control Center, where Airport Duty Manager Jake Keating is standing by. Good morning to you, Jake.
6: Hey, good morning, Bill. So far here in Toronto, things are looking pretty good. Operationally, really no concerns. As you mentioned, it's a beautiful day on the airfield, beautiful day for flying. So we're really not going to see many impacts here locally. One thing we are monitoring is, again, like the last couple of days, we've got the issues over in the U.S. Northeast. That is mostly due to volume and some weather there. So we will see those flow control programs again tonight. So if you are flying out to the States, make sure you're checking with your airlines and checking your flight status before you leave for the airport, because there's going to be some flexibility there in those times. Here today in Toronto, though, we're more focused on the 140,000 passengers coming through. A lot of those passengers are going to be coming down for the Croatia-Panama game today. We are monitoring the Up Express to make sure that all the passenger flow movements through the terminals are seamless. So we'll be making sure that everyone's getting down to the game as safely and as efficiently as possible. But a lot of excitement, a lot of people coming through today. So that's just what we're going to be monitoring today. Back to you, Bill.
5: All right. Lots of smiling faces, I'm sure, passing through Pearson today. Thanks, Jake. All right. Let's head live to TTC Transit Control Center, where Senior Communications Advisor Susan Nguyen is joining us this morning. Good morning, Susan.
7: Good morning, Bill. So if you're taking transit this morning, you can expect an easy commute. Service is rolling out very well across the city. No disruptions to report anywhere in our system. And later today, if you are heading downtown to catch the match, we've got you covered. We have lots of transit options for you, no matter what part of the city that you're coming from. So Fleet Hub is the stop that you want to get to. That's located on Fleet Street between Strawn and Fort York. That's about a 5-minute walk to the FIFA Fan Festival and 10 minutes to the Toronto Stadium. So the best way to get there is by streetcar. If you're online Line 1, head to Union Station and take the 509 Harborfront. On Line 2, you can get off at Bathurst Station and take the 511 Bathurst. Both those routes, we've increased service on them, so you can expect a streetcar every 5 minutes. However, if you are coming from the west end of the city, another good option is Dufferin Station. You can take any of our Dufferin buses to Dufferin Gate Loop, but the best hack is to take our 829 Dufferin Gate Express that operates nonstop, bypassing all those local stops to take you from Dufferin Station directly to Dufferin Gate Loop. In the east end of the city, there's also Broadview Station, where you can take the 504 King to Bathurst and King, transfer to a southbound 511 Bathurst to the Fleet Hub. So lots of extra service on lines 1 and 2 and all those key streetcar routes. But if you do need help when you're downtown, be on the lookout for our TTC customer service ambassadors in these red jerseys, and they'll help you navigate to these venues. But be sure to stay ahead of the crowds by planning your trip ahead of time using our website, Trip Planner. Download that transit app and also make sure to check our service alerts before you head out the door. Now over to you, Nick and Jen. Good morning.
8: Hey, good morning, Susan. Yeah, a lot to keep in mind. Certainly on match day, it's day 4, so let's hope things keep going relatively smoothly.
9: Yeah, and look who it is.
8: I'm
9: Roger
8: back.
9: Peterson.
8: Ahoy there.
9: Ahoy, matey.
10: The East Coast survived me. Yeah. I survived the East Coast, but not sure.
9: Yeah, we were vacation twinning, so. Yeah, we were
10: very different worlds, though.
9: We'll be back with more business from Roger coming up.
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29: Closed captioning of this CP24 program is brought to you by Diamond and Diamond Lawyers, Canada's largest personal injury law firm with over $1 billion in total settlements.
9: I'd like to welcome back BNN Bloomberg's Roger Peterson, back from vacation. It's good to see you again, Roger.
10: It's good. Hang on, I've been practicing this. It's good to be back. It was always great to see you guys. But yeah, it was a lovely break.
8: Yeah, so good. Awesome. It looked great.
10: And when I come back, the market's going selling.
8: Right, I know. Listen, I appreciate your texts while you were gone as well. They were fun. Yeah. Very good.
10: I spent a lot of time on an island. There may have been some rum involved. Okay, leave it at that.
8: Okay, what about Google, though?
10: Yeah, we want to talk Google first?
8: That's what we have in the prompter.
10: Okay, so I'm just following that. And you just follow the prompter. Hey, who put the question mark in the teleprompter?
8: Basically,
10: I got too much sleep last week.
8: Stay classy.
10: Yeah, they're apparently partnering up with A24, the company between Marty Supreme and Backrooms. Yeah. And they're going to work on AI and how to collaborate, but they're going to develop tools for film, not AI movies, which I think is what everybody is afraid of for now.
9: Right.
10: You know, let's just put a for now in there because who knows what'll happen. Yeah. But a $75 million deal. Google DeepMind is what's going to be involved. CEO Demis Hassabis said in a statement, by collaborating with filmmakers and industry leaders like A24 from the beginning, we can build new AI features to support artists in authentic, meaningful storytelling that helps enable their creative vision. Like, it is a new tool.
8: Is that like special effects side of things? I'm curious.
10: And background stuff. Like, I heard like they want to develop like digital storyboards. You can do it quickly. And then the idea is you still go to film and actually make a real
8: How many people is that going to put out of work, you know?
10: Well, I mean, but maybe it'll create other jobs. It's, you know, it's so hard to say, right?
8: Yeah.
10: I mean, this is the big thing with AI. Like, for every, from the industrial revolution,
8: you have to have someone running it.
10: They were going to, jobs were going to be lost, but then more jobs were created. With AI, it seems a little more, not sure.
9: So, hopefully that will be the case.
10: But for now, they say it's going to be more backroom. It's not going to be making films with AI.
8: Backrooms. I see what you did there.
9: Backrooms.
10: It's too early on a Monday for me to make puns. I missed it entirely.
8: It's also Tuesday.
10: Backrooms is a movie.
8: It's also Tuesday. It's your Monday, though, in a way.
10: Yeah. It's my Monday.
9: Yeah. It is your Monday. Okay,
10: it is my Monday.
9: Let's talk about these hot markets. They're selling.
10: Not so hot right now. I was looking at the Kospi, which is fun. Like, if you like scary things, that's the Korean market. It was off by as much as 10% today on tech sell-offs. It's only off by 9.99 today. I mean, they've more than doubled this year. They're an insane.
8: It's all over the place. It's like an MRI.
10: It's a great, like, if you really want a roller coaster, that's the one to go to. US, the NASDAQ, though, there's a sell-off there. It's concern over tech again. The roller coaster, right? Are we overinvested? Are they not going to deliver? Is AI going to plunge? Is it not going to be what we expected? So next week, we'll talk about how the markets have recovered.
8: Of course,
10: Everybody's bought the dip, but right now it looks like it's a bit of a sell-off for the tech stocks.
8: Yeah, and then that huge question mark in the Middle East continues to be the thing that sort of is playing on the markets as well.
10: Did anything happen while I was away?
8: Oh, you know, a deal, a no deal, and a memorandum of understanding, no memorandum of understanding.
9: What's happening Friday? Is that thing going to be signed Friday?
8: That was last Friday.
9: Oh my gosh, that was last Friday.
8: It's a moving target.
10: The strait is open.
8: I think the strait is now, more ships are getting through, right? It's convoluted, but that is adding to the uncertainty overall globally.
10: But there has been a huge surge, right? And I think a lot of people are looking going, boy, oh boy.
8: We saw the inflation numbers in this country yesterday, 3.2%. Okay, Roger, great to have you back.
10: Cheers, guys.
8: On this Tuesday morning. Have a great Tuesday.
10: Mental note, it's Tuesday.
9: It's Tuesday.
8: We're back at 7 o'clock.

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0: York Regional Police are on the scene of an early morning shooting in King City that appears to have been a targeted incident. Police say there were people inside the home when shots were fired. CP24's Courtney Heels is joining us live from the scene with the latest in moments.
1: And a stretch of Yonge Street just south of Lawrence is blocked this morning after a truck took out a pole. Fortunately, no injuries have been reported. We'll have the update from the scene for you.
0: And housing prices might be dropping slightly in the GTA, but not by enough for many. New numbers from Royal LePage show Gen Z and millennials are happy to leave the GTA for one of Canada's more affordable cities. We'll tell you what they are coming up. Okay, could it be Alberta or Halifax? We'll find out. Good morning, Toronto. Welcome to CP24 Breakfast. It is Tuesday, June the 23rd. I'm Jennifer Shine.
1: I'm Nick Dixon. Thanks for tuning in this morning. Let's take you outside now and give you a sense of what it's looking like out there on a really glorious looking Tuesday morning. We may be in the teens right now, but it looks like a really perfect summer day right around where we should be. And that little sliver of sun, that'll be busy later on today. Nathan Phillips Square, where there will be a watch party tonight for, of course, that Croatia match, which, of course, is happening at Toronto Stadium. There are other matches throughout the day for FIFA. But Bill, let's talk more about these conditions today. It's a sunscreen kind of a day, isn't it?
2: Oh yeah, this time of year. And it's deceptive because it does feel fresh, but those sun's rays are pretty much at their strongest and most focused this time of year.
1: Yeah.
2: So don't be fooled. A high UV index, very high UV index at 8, but lovely to see that light shining through. I guess that's Old City Hall onto Nathan Phillips Square and just lighting up the podium there with the stage. 14 degrees, north-northwesterly winds at 19 kilometers per hour, so it's a bit breezy, and that breeze is coming in from the northwest, tapping into a cooler, drier source region. Just single digits off in Northern Ontario, Sudbury at 8, Sault Ste. Marie at 8. So those winds obviously have a fresh feel. Now, they're going to be warming up as the sun does battle with that northerly wind and really rules and wins the day because it's so strong this time of year. But it just takes a little while to get that temperature up to the forecast high of 25. So maybe for the next couple hours, you need that light extra layer. By midday and afternoon, you'll be shedding that. So make sure you don't leave it on the TTC. Usually we leave our umbrellas, but sometimes it's those extra layers we don't think about as well. 25 degrees today. Enjoy it. We do have a little bit of unsettled weather coming, especially on Thursday. We'll talk about that in your long range coming up.
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1: Right now, let's head to TD Transit Control. There is the Senior Communications Advisor, Susan Nguyen, with the latest on what's likely to be a busy evening for the TTC. Susan.
4: Good morning, Nick and Jen. Yes, we are ready to move the thousands of fans to Toronto Stadium and the FIFA Fan Festival later tonight. We have a massive transit plan in motion to help get you there. So the best option is to get to Fleet Hub, which is the closest stop to the action. That's located on Fleet Street between Strawn and Fort York. It's about a 10-minute walk to the stadium and 5 minutes to the FIFA Fan Festival. To get there, you'll need to take a streetcar from Union Station. You can take the 509 Harbourfront, or from Bathurst Station, there's the 511 Bathurst route. Those streetcars are arriving every 5 minutes all throughout the day. However, if you are in the west end of the city, you can exit at Dufferin Station and take any of our Dufferin buses, especially the 829 Dufferin Gate Express. That'll take you directly to Dufferin Gate Loop, and that's another 10 minutes to the stadium from there. Or from the east end of the city at Broadview Station, you can take the 504 King down to Bathurst and King and transfer to the 511 Bathurst. That'll also take you to Fleet Loop. So if you need help along the way, be on the lookout for our TTC customer service ambassadors. They'll be wearing these bright red jerseys, and they'll be stationed at key points throughout the downtown core to help you get to these venues. But be sure to download the transit app, use our trip planner on our website to plan your trip ahead, and subscribe to our email alerts to get real-time updates on any service changes that may affect your commute. 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
0: Okay, Susan, thank you so much for that. Appreciate it. Well, police are investigating after shots were fired overnight in King City.
1: And CP24's Courtney Heels is joining us live from the scene. This is near King Road in Kiel with the latest. A real concern here, Court, because in this case, people were inside the home that was shot at.
5: Yes, and no injuries or anything of that nature here at the scene, guys, but you can imagine how frightening that would be for the people in the home and, of course, for people who live in this quiet neighborhood. So like you mentioned, we're along Curtis Crescent, really, really quiet and very big subdivision just off of Kill Street. We can tell you that York Regional Police were called to this residential area just after 2 in the morning over reports of a shooting. We can tell you we were able to get pretty close to the house, and you can see quite a few bullet holes in the garage of this home. We also see see some bullet holes in the windows. We counted around 8 in the garage and a couple in the window, so close to 10. So it appears as though multiple shots were fired at this home. We heard from police in some cases the bullets actually went through the structure, so into this house. And we heard that people were home at the time, but again, luckily, no injuries in this case. So very, very fortunate there. The focus this morning is going to be on gathering as much evidence as possible and getting a sense of who's responsible for this. Police say there is a suspect vehicle involved, so they believe the suspect or suspects were in a car at some point. No description yet, so no make or model, but again, that would be the focus for these investigators, getting as much information as possible, likely from the homes in this area, anybody with surveillance video, anybody who heard something, saw something. As they compile that information, they should have a better sense of what the vehicle looks like. They will likely share that with us, and of course, they'll be trying to get a better sense of who might have been in that vehicle at the time and who is responsible for this brazen shooting. Outside of the home, guys, you can see there's a significant police presence here. Police say this is going to be the scene for some time, not only as they continue this investigation, but just so people in this neighborhood feel a little bit more comfortable. You can imagine how scary this all is. I've seen a few people out and about first thing this morning, talked to a few of them, many of them kind of just surprised by this. Nobody who heard anything, but just kind of shocked to wake up to this very heavy police presence and to hear of this shooting at this home behind me. Again, the focus this morning for investigators will be getting more information on the suspect or suspects and trying to get a better description of the vehicle involved in this. And of course, the motive. Why did someone do this? Mm-hmm. Over to you.
0: Okay, Courtney Hales joining us live from King City this morning. Thank you.
1: Well, police were called to the scene of a crash on Yonge Street south of Lawrence this morning.
0: Emergency crews were called here just after 5 a.m. for reports that a pickup truck crashed into a pole. A traffic light was also knocked down here. There are no reports of any injuries, but the mess from this crash was extensive, and police might still be in that area. Well, efforts are underway to clean up diesel fuel that was found in Mimico Creek. The city says emergency crews were deployed Sunday night after the diesel was discovered in the creek near the Gardner. Absorbent booms have been used to trap and soak up the fuel. The Ministry of the Environment says no impacts to fish or aquatic wildlife have been observed. The ministry also says the spill is believed to be a one-time release from material captured in the storm sewer system.
1: Several First Nations east of the city are set to become owners of a new nuclear reactor in Bowmanville after striking a deal with the federal and provincial governments. Ottawa and Ontario are providing loan guarantees of $700 million to the Williams Treaties First Nations. This will in turn turn to equity for one of the four small modular reactors being built at the Darlington New Nuclear Project. Energy Minister Stephen Lecce says this is the first equity partnership with First Nations in a nuclear reactor in Canada and will help with economic reconciliation. Well, despite recent lower housing prices across the GTA, a new poll finds more than half of the people who live here would move away to find a cheaper home. The new Royal LePage survey found 55% of GTA residents would consider buying a home in one of Canada's most affordable cities if they were able to find a job locally or work remotely. Gen Z and millennials are the most likely to relocate. The most affordable city in this country? Lethbridge, Alberta, where the aggregate home price in the first quarter was just over $338,000. Most affordable city in this province, that's T-Bay, Thunder Bay, where homes go for a little more than they do in Lethbridge at $340,000.
0: Well, the city of Toronto hosting its fourth FIFA World Cup match tonight as Croatia is set to face off against Panama at Toronto Stadium. Croatia House at the Toronto Event Center was packed with fans last night. It serves as the official gathering place for Croatian supporters. The venue will also host fan activations, cultural programming, music, and community celebrations on match day today. So kickoff tonight goes at 7 p.m. Both teams will be looking for a victory after dropping their opening matches. And the other match in Group L will see England up against Ghana.
1: Yeah, both teams won their first match and will top the group with a victory today. In Houston, Portugal will try and bounce back from their opening draw with a match against Uzbekistan, while the late kickoff sees Colombia taking on the Democratic Republic of Congo. Keep in mind, you can catch all the game action throughout the FIFA World Cup on TSN, and select games are also airing on CTV and Crave.
0: Well, staying with sports, six hockey legends are headed to the Hockey Hall of Fame as the class of 2026 was officially unveiled.
1: Superstars Patrice Bergeron and Carey Price headline the player category. They're joined by goaltender Pekka Rinne and power forward Keith Tkachuk. Team USA record setter Cindy Curley enters the women's players category, while longtime NHL executive and current PWHLPA director Brian Burke also inducted. The induction ceremony set for November 9th at the Hockey Hall of Fame here in Toronto.
0: Okay, congratulations to them.
1: Pretty good.
0: And turning to this now, the LG Match Day Heroes contest and video series encourages Canadians to enter their local footy hub for the chance to win an LG technology upgrade.
1: That sounds pretty good. G is live this morning from Nganda African Street Food, a local business bringing fans together while also benefiting G from LG's technology.
6: Good morning, Nick. Good morning, Jen. I mean, what a great way to watch your favorite football match by coming downtown to restaurants like this one, Nganda, where they serve African street food. This is my first time here, and it's a really cool place to come and cheer on your favorite team. And that's right. It's all about highlighting local businesses, match day heroes on behalf of LG Canada. So we have the owners here of Nganda. We have Justine, but otherwise known as Tina.
7: Yeah.
6: And Rodrigue, how are you?
8: Good, thank you.
6: First of all, it's my first time here. I've got to come back with my family.
7: Welcome. Yes, you definitely need to come back.
6: Yes, so congratulations. You're a match day hero.
8: Yeah.
6: How is it watching the football fever take over Toronto and seeing all the fans come here to your restaurant?
7: Oh, it's been an amazing experience. It's something that we have not seen before. And it's just amazing how people are coming together. Football, it's all about... It's a universal language where it brings people together from different countries and just sitting on one table, watching the match and cheering for your favorite team. It's been an amazing experience.
6: Oh, I love that.
7: Unbelievable.
6: I love that. Yes. And Rodrigue, you were telling me that Nganda, that this is a very special place in Congo. Tell me the origins of the name of this restaurant.
8: Nganda is, in Congo is a restaurant when it's like outside restaurant where people come to get together, to eat. People from any social classes. Yes. We have the same thing in Ivory Coast. We call it Maki. So it's like really like the place where everybody come together to eat, enjoy, listen to music, watch games, everything.
6: I love it. And then, of course, you've got the two big TV screens here, the LG TV screens. And obviously, people are seeing it off the streets and they're interested in coming in.
7: Yes. Yes. It has made a huge impact for our restaurant. Having those two TVs, it attracts more people, it's giving more visibility, and people even from outside can see it, and people are more excited. They're like, oh, you guys are playing matches.
6: Yeah.
7: And they're just excited, looking forward to come to the next match. It has been great, and we thank LG for that.
6: How is it being a match day hero? What an honor.
7: Yes, yes. It's that's amazing. I have no words to describe it, but it's just amazing. And we're very grateful for this upgrade because it just brought more customers. Basically, it's doing a promotion by itself.
6: Yeah.
7: It's doing marketing. So when people are coming, the sound, the quality, it's just been an amazing. And I wish for everybody to have that upgrade.
6: Yeah, and what a great way to support local business. Because I've always said we need to support our local restaurants, right?
7: Yes, yes. Even financially has made a big impact.
6: Oh, really?
7: Yes, yes.
6: How so? Just seeing more people come through?
7: More people coming, more people are excited to try new things. And Toronto is all about multicultural diversity. So we've been seeing a lot of more people coming in. And for local business like us, it's very supporting. And very encouraging. Yes.
6: Okay. And Rodrigue, you must love it to, you know, I've always said people who own restaurants, they have the biggest joy serving food to their customers. How has this experience been for you?
8: It's really amazing because like we do food from like it's African food.
6: Yes.
8: So it's like a niche restaurant. And having people from different cultures, different communities come and try the food is like something like it's nothing we can describe. It's like amazing.
6: Yes. What were you saying, Tina, about food bringing people together?
7: Yeah, because already our restaurants, it's we do food from different part of Africa.
6: Yeah.
7: We do Congolese, Nigerian, Ivory Coast, so Senegalese dish. So already we bring people from all over Africa, and now we're being exposed to more people. We have people from all over the world coming in and tasting our food. It's an amazing experience.
6: I love it. Okay, thank you so much. So you want to stay tuned because in our next segment, we're going to taste test some of this amazing food at Nganda. And guess what? If you you want to nominate a match day hero, all you have to do is go to LG Canada's website, their sponsorship website, lg.ca, and why not nominate a match day hero? Support your local business. Stay tuned, because in our next segment, we're going to taste some of this delicious African street food. I'm so excited about this. In the meantime, we're going to take a break here on CP24 Breakfast. More to come.
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2: Oh, that's really pretty. Out in Pickering. At least as we zoomed in, it was. There's Chopper 24 flying over the east side of the GTA. And boy, the sunshine is just raining dominant right across the GTA and well beyond, as high pressure firmly in control. A northwesterly wind is keeping it fresh but comfortable. We're starting in the mid-teens, and we're heading up to a high in the mid-20s. So initially, you may be reaching for that light extra layer, but you won't need it for long, as we see the temperature climb into the 20s by the lunch hour and max out at 25. Very comfortable and very much in line with where we should be this time of year. However, a lot of you are still waiting for that impressive, some call it oppressive, heat and humidity. That's going to be coming in at least some partially next week. So if you love this kind of fresh feel, take full advantage of this week. If you're really waiting for that heat and humidity to get you in the pool or maybe in the lake, next week may offer a few days for you. So we're looking at mainly sunny skies today. We'll set the future radar into motion, and you can see not a lot going on for today, for this evening, for overnight. However, tomorrow we do get a bit more cloud moving in with the risk of an isolated late day shower. Even early afternoon, we could see one north of the city up to 400 or 404. And then in the late afternoon, could see a pop-up shower. But the bulk of the active weather will come in Thursday with some morning rain and the risk of afternoon thunderstorms that may linger into the evening. And then it settles down again for the weekend. Temperatures pull back after a pair of 25s for today and tomorrow, 21 on Thursday, and then 24 on Friday in a mixed sun and cloud. Maybe an isolated shower on Saturday, but generally a pretty decent day with a high of 24 as well. I'll have the rest of your 7-day forecast coming up. I'll set it back to you.
1: All right, Bill, thanks so much. Well, the new convenience store is getting a lot of attention despite its inconvenient location near the Jack Layton Ferry Terminal.
0: This is Global Convenience, a floating pop-up art installation complete with fully stocked shelves, flowers, and even an ice machine. The art piece was built for the World Cup. Its designers say, just like soccer, convenience stores should bring the world together. Very cool. Wow, look at that.
17: I've never seen anything like it. It's insane.
19: If you're going to go out and try to buy something in there, how would you go about it?
17: I wouldn't exactly swim in this harbor. I'd find a boat or something.
1: Maybe a stand-up paddleboard. The convenience store, by the way, will be floating in Lake Ontario until October. So it's an inconvenient convenience store, but it's sort of a work of art at the same time. I like it. That's kind of a cool thing.
0: Yeah, it really is.
1: Yeah.
0: Be cool if you could swim up to it and treat it like a tiki bar and just
1: If you have cash, it would get wet. Your phone would get wet. Mm. Your debit card, credit card.
0: You could use one of those
1: pouches.
0: Those pouches. It's like an inflatable. It's like a buoy for yourself when you swim, and you could put your valuables in it.
1: Like you do for the triathlons.
0: Yes, exactly. Yes. Not to humble brag again.
1: But you know,
0: about the
1: just thought I'd throw it in there.
0: Half Iron Man.
1: On behalf of you.
0: Half Iron Man. I did 2 years ago, and will not be doing because of my knee. Okay. Hey, when we come back, we've got this. We're going to head back out to Gian Lee, who will have more details on your chance to win or nominate your favorite. For a chance to win a technology upgrade with LG and enjoy some great food.
1: I'll bring some of that back, G, and we're back after this.
20: Wimbledon on TSN, where tradition is king and grass is the crowning glory.
21: He has done it!
20: Don't miss the greatest of the Grand Slams. Wimbledon on TSN begins Monday. Tennis lives here.
22: Hello? Hey, Dad. Is Mom with you?
23: Hi, honey.
22: Put her on speaker.
23: Got it.
22: Mom, Dad, I won Lotto 649, and I'm sending you on that cruise.
23: Really? We're going?
22: You're going.
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0: Good morning. We are live here at Naganda. This is a really cool restaurant in downtown Toronto serving African street food. And guess what? Courtesy of LG Canada, they have selected Naganda as a match day hero. This is really cool. All you have to do is nominate your favorite restaurant, cafe, or even your favorite backyard where you're watching a football match, and you have a chance to win a $10,000 LG upgrade. So we'll tell you how you can do that in a minute, but you know, there's no place like Africa, and that's what we're doing. We're highlighting these match day heroes. Justine and Rodrigue are here. They are match day heroes. Good morning.
1: Good morning.
0: Yes, and it's so fantastic that you were selected because it's made a real big difference for your restaurant, right, in terms of the LG upgrade?
2: It has made a huge impact because it brought more people in. And it brought our visibility viewing even better because the quality, and more people are coming and they're asking when is the match day. So it has been an amazing experience.
0: Yeah, because you have the two big
2: LG TV. So I would really encourage a lot of people to contest because it's a great opportunity. It's a life changing.
0: I love that. And I love the fact that you have now whipped up some of these amazing dishes. So walk me through what we have here.
2: Okay, so here we have a little bit. This is kwanga from Congo. So you eat that. It's a cassava bread. You can eat it with fumboa. We have cassava leaves. This is a dish from Congo as well. If you go to Congo, Kinshasa, cassava leaves pondu. And we have taba here. That's a grilled goat.
0: Grilled goat. Yes. Wow. Yes. All right.
2: Very tasty. Here we have a poulet mayo. It's a mayo chicken. Mm-hmm. Yes. And we have plantain here. Very sweet. Amazing. And here's a suya beef from Nigeria. Mm-hmm. Okay. With a suya spice.
0: Oh, is it very spicy?
2: No, it's not spicy. Just a suya spice.
0: Okay.
2: It could be spicy, but this is a mild one.
0: Got it.
2: Yes. Okay. And here we have yassa. It's a right

0: Chocolate is great with anything.
1: Yes.
0: And then what is
2: and
0: this?
2: And here, we call it babache. So it's, again, a dish from Ivory Coast. So we have a nice tilapia here with the sauce and the achiki to go with it. Amazing. You want to come here and taste.
0: What is the most popular dish here?
3: And depends where you're from.
0: Oh, it depends where you're from.
3: Because we do food from different African countries.
0: Yes.
3: So if you're Congolese, we're going to maybe try like the taba with the pondu and the chipwang.
0: Right.
3: If you're from Ivory Coast, they probably like prefer like the garba, the chicken, and or maybe the fish and the achiki.
2: And the achiki.
3: Yeah. It depends.
2: And Nigerian prefer the suya beef with jollof rice.
0: Yes.
2: Yeah, so it just depends. Depends where you're from.
0: And it's so interesting because you call it street food. This looks so fancy gourmet to me. I can't believe you consider this street food.
2: This is African street food. It's amazing. It's amazing. The flavor is amazing. It's a mix of maybe five different places
3: in
2: Africa.
3: Different flavors.
0: Okay, okay. So what should I sample?
2: You can sample the chikwan.
0: Okay.
2: With the fumboa.
0: Okay. Do I just dip it in there?
2: Yes.
0: Okay.
2: Yes.
0: Just dip it in?
2: Mm-hmm.
0: Okay.
2: But get more the sauce.
0: I'm taking a TV bite. Oh, wow. That is so good.
2: Yeah, yeah.
0: The flavors are amazing on that, and I love it.
2: And you can eat it, too, with the meat.
0: Got
2: it. You can have that in. Have the meat.
0: Amazing.
2: Mayo. It's amazing.
0: Thank you so much. So again, if you want to nominate a match day hero, we're talking about a footy hub where you're watching your favorite matches. All you have to do is go to LG Canada's sponsorship page at lg.ca, nominate your favorite restaurant, cafe, or even a backyard gathering for your chance to win a $10,000 LG upgrade. Thank you so much,
2: Thank
0: Tina.
2: You. Thank you for having us. Thank you.
0: We're gonna take Come to Naganda. We're gonna take our break here on CP24 Breakfast. More to come.

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0: happening now. Live pictures from Chopper 24 of a serious collision on the westbound 401. This is approaching White's Road in the Collectors. Only the right lane is getting by. We'll have more on what's unfolded here just a short time ago.
1: York Regional Police are on the scene of an early morning shooting in King City that appears to have been a targeted incident. Police say there were people inside the home when the shots were fired. CP24's Courtney Heels will join us live in just a few moments.
0: And the cleanup continues in Mimico Creek after a diesel spill Sunday. The Ministry of Environment says it's keeping an eye on the impacts to aquatic wildlife.

0: Good morning on this Tuesday, June 23rd. Thanks for joining us here on CP24 Breakfast. I'm Nick Dixon.
1: And I'm Jennifer Shung. Hope your first week of summer is going by well so far. We've got a big match tonight, Croatia versus Panama at Toronto Stadium. So let's take you outside for a look at how the weather is shaping up. Look at the sun casting its glow or shine on these beautiful sailboats. The water looks very still as well. I think our producer said, or our Rich Baker said, what was it?
0: Frenchman's Bay.
1: Frenchman's Bay. I thought he said Butchman's Bay or something, but yeah, Frenchman's Bay, looking very nice.
2: What was that other one? Butchman?
1: Butchman's Bay, is that a thing?
0: No. Never heard of it.
2: No, but you know what?
1: Hey.
2: If there was a bay named Butchman's Bay, I would
1: yeah,
2: sure.
1: Same.
2: Well, this is Frenchman's Bay, and the water really inviting. The wind's not too strong, and it is a bit of a fresh breeze out of the northwest that's going to be the perfect complement to building warmth. We're going to get up to a high of 25 today. The wind will be light, but it probably had you reaching for a light extra layer this morning. Not so much this afternoon. You can still find it to be comfortably cool in the shade if you go out to a park or you're in the shade of a patio. But in the sun, it'll be warm. You know, this time of year, obviously, the sun's rays really focused, and it can make it feel 5-7 degrees warmer than what you experience in the shade. And these temperatures and the forecast temperatures would be for what would be in the shade, because that's a consistent temperature. There's a look at your humidex. And here's a look at sky conditions. Nothing going on. Nothing going on. It's just a pretty calm day. And that's great news for fans and athletes playing at Toronto Stadium today. 25 today, 25 tomorrow. It's just a risk of an isolated late day shower. And then thunderstorms coming in after rain in the morning. Thunderstorms expected in the afternoon and evening on Thursday. We'll talk more about that coming up.
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1: Okay, let's head live now to TTC Transit Control Center, where Senior Communications Advisor Susan Nguyen joining us live. Susan, great to see you. I know it's a big game day at Toronto Stadium, so lots on tap in terms of planning for how to get around.
4: Yes, Jen, we are ready to move the city to Toronto Stadium and the FIFA Fan Festival later today. We've got a massive transit plan in motion. All hands are on deck to move the city. So depending on where you are, we have lots of transit options. If you are in the downtown core, you can head to Union Station and take our 509 Harbourfront to Fleet Loop. 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It's about a 5-minute walk to the FIFA Fan Festival and 10 minutes to the Toronto Stadium. And also, if you are in the west end of the city, you can also get there from Dufferin Station. You can take any of the Dufferin buses or the 829 Dufferin Gate Express. That'll take you directly from Dufferin Station to the Dufferin Gate Loop, and that's a 10-minute walk to the stadium. Or if you're in the east end of the city, there's also Broadview Station with the 504 King. You'll take it to King and Bathurst and then transfer over to the 511 Bathurst. That'll take you to Fleet Hub as well. So lots of transit options. So it is best to leave your car at home or park at one of our commuter parking lots, and we'll take you the rest of the way there. But if you do need help along the way, we do have plenty of TTC customer service ambassadors wearing these bright red jerseys that'll be stationed at key points in the downtown core. They'll be happy to help you. 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Back to you, Jen and Nick.
0: All right, okay. Appreciate the heads up. Thank you, Susan.
1: Thanks so much, Susan.
0: And police are investigating this morning after shots were fired overnight at a home in King City.
1: CP24's Courtney Heels joins us live from the scene near King Road and Heel with the latest on this investigation, Courtney. And the scary thing about it was that people were at home when the shots were fired. Police looking for the suspect vehicle.
5: Yes, that's what we're hearing from York Regional Police this morning. They confirm there's a suspect vehicle. They're still working to get more details on the vehicle that was involved in all of this. They also confirm people were in the house at the time. Now, we don't know how many, but again, this is a very fluid investigation. It's still quite early. We're giving you a live look at Curtis Crescent. So this is a very big and very quiet subdivision in King City, just off of Peel. You can see several police cruisers parked out front. The focus is that house with the orange garage doors, and we can tell you police were called out about 2 a.m. over reports of the shooting. They say multiple shots were fired toward this residence. We could see this too when we moved a little bit closer and we had our cameras in front of the house. You could see several bullet holes in the garage, also in the windows of the house. Police tell us people were inside. Again, we don't know how many, but you can imagine how frightening that would be for those individuals. No injuries to report, so luckily no one was struck by the gunfire at the time. The focus will be on identifying the motive in this case and who's behind it. We again know that there is a suspect vehicle involved, so a vehicle that was likely used to arrive here at the scene and then to take off. Police will now spend much of the morning getting more information from neighbors, from any sort of surveillance video. I very briefly spoke with a man who was driving by, guys, and he told me he heard the shots. He said he heard as many as four, woke him up, was a little bit surprised, didn't realize what it was at the time. Now seeing this scene this morning in his neighborhood, he realizes the shots, or that sound at least, was gunshots. And again, we can see, based on, you know, standing in front of the house, multiple shots fired toward this home. We've reached out to York Police to see if they might be providing an update later. We haven't heard anything yet. If we get something, we'll let you know. But again, because it is so early, they will very much be trying to get as much information as possible on the suspect vehicle, on the direction the vehicle went, whether there may be more than one suspect involved in this. And again, there is the question of the motive. Why was this house shot at early this morning in King City? Over to you.
0: Yeah, and of course, despite a lack of injury, still a very serious investigation unfolding indeed. Okay, that's Courtney Hills live in King City this morning. Court, thanks.
1: Meantime, police were called to the scene of a crash on Yonge Street, south of Lawrence, this morning.
0: Emergency crews were called here a little after 5 for reports that a pickup truck crashed into a pole. And you can see in the visuals here, the pole is down, the traffic light knocked down. There are no injuries reported, but the mess from this crash is extensive. The area, though, has since reopened. All right, let's take you live to the 401 right now, courtesy of Chopper 24. We're looking at the westbound collector's lanes here, approaching White's Road. You can see a van or some sort of larger, it looks like a sort of a minivan, has crashed into the barriers there on the side of the road. What we understand here, and you can see the white tarp over the driver's side here, a couple of firefighters on the scene there, the emergency crews, and a couple of tow trucks as well. The investigation is underway. Our crews did notice that an ambulance was called to the scene, but left the area without its lights and sirens going. Again, one lane getting through in the collector's lane. This is in the westbound lanes of the 401 this morning, approaching White's Road. So you can see a bit of a visual distraction in the express, a bit of a slowdown in the collectors, but we will certainly keep an eye on this situation for you this morning.
1: Well, meantime, police are looking for a suspect after a man was stabbed downtown.
0: Police responding to the church in Adelaide area about 8:30 last night for reports of a stabbing where they found a man in his 40s who was injured. Paramedics described those injuries as non-life-threatening. Police now looking for a suspect described as a white man, about 5'10", wearing a black jacket, black pants, and a black baseball cap.
1: Efforts are underway to clean up diesel fuel that was found in Mimico Creek. The city says emergency crews were deployed Sunday night after the diesel was discovered in the creek near the Gardner. Absorbent booms have been used to trap and soak up the fuel. The Ministry of the Environment says no impacts to fish or aquatic wildlife have been observed. The ministry also says the spill is believed to be a one-time release from material captured in the storm sewer system.
0: Several First Nations east of the city are set to become owners of a new nuclear reactor in Bowmanville after striking a deal with the federal and provincial governments. Ottawa and Ontario providing loan guarantees of $700 million to the Seven Williams Treaties First Nations. This will in turn turn to equity for one of the Fall small modular reactors being built at the Darlington New Nuclear Project. Energy Minister Stephen Lecce says this is the first equity partnership with First Nations in a nuclear reactor in Canada and will help with economic reconciliation. Well, despite recent lower housing prices in the GTA, a new poll finds more than half of the people who live here would move away to find a cheaper home. The new Royal LePage survey this morning finds 55% of GTA residents would consider buying a home in one of Canada's most affordable cities if they could find a job locally or work remotely. Gen Z and millennials are more likely to relocate. The most affordable city in this country right now, Lethbridge, Alberta, where the aggregate home price in the first quarter was just over $338,000. The most affordable city in Ontario is Thunder Bay, where homes go for just about $340,000.
1: Well, the city is hosting its fourth FIFA World Cup match tonight as Croatia is set to face off against Panama at Toronto Stadium. Croatia House at the Toronto Event Center was packed with fans last night. It serves as the official gathering place for Croatian supporters. The venue will also host fan activations, cultural programming, music, and community celebrations on match day today. Kickoff is at 7 o'clock p.m. Both teams will be looking for victory after dropping their opening matches.
0: And other Group L action in the FIFA World Cup today. We'll see England take on Ghana, both teams winning their first match and will top the group with a victory today. In Houston, Portugal will try and bounce back from their opening draw with a match against Uzbekistan, while the late kickoff has Colombia taking on the Democratic Republic of Congo. Keep in mind, you can catch all the game action throughout the FIFA World Cup live on TSN, and select games are also on CTV and Crave.
1: All right, some big moves in the NBA. Giannis Antetokounmpo is getting traded to the Miami Heat in a blockbuster move. Tyler Herro and several other players and draft picks are heading to the Milwaukee Bucks. Bobby Portis is also coming to Miami with Antetokounmpo. Milwaukee is also receiving three first-round picks, including the 13th selection in today's draft.
0: All right, so the NBA is waiting for the draft. The WNBA is still going. Tempo have a couple of days off after taking on the Dream and Atlanta last night.
6: Injury, that two-man game of Marina Mabry, Nyaris Abily. Mabry for three!
1: Forget it. Let's just. Marina Mabry scored 23 points to lead the Tempo offense, but the team struggled defensively, allowing the Dream to win the game 94-87. The Tempo are back Thursday at home to take on the Minnesota Lynx.
0: Meantime, the Jays are at home looking for a third win in a row this afternoon over the Houston Astros.
7: This is in the air to left field. Varsho going back to tag. Alvarez the catch. And a moonshot of a throw to the plate. I mean, that just sailed over home plate. Varsho scores easily.
1: Okay, with this win, they're finally at the 500 mark. The Jays scored the go-ahead run in the seventh, and they added another run in the eighth on their way to a 4-2 victory over Houston last night. They'll play again today just after 4 p.m. It is an early start, though, keep in mind, because of tonight's FIFA World Cup game at Toronto Stadium.
0: And Jays fan favorite Ernie Clement is leading all American League players in fan voting for the All-Star game. He's received more than 2 million votes so far. That's according to the latest update from MLB. Clement is well ahead of teammate and fellow infielder Vladimir Guerrero Jr., who's garnered more than 1.4 million votes. The first phase of balloting continues until Thursday. Full rosters for the All-Star game in Philadelphia will be released on July 4th.
1: Okay, switching gears now. Health Canada has approved Zepbound as the first medication in Canada for the treatment of moderate to severe obstructive sleep apnea in adults living with obesity.
0: So this approval marks a new development in the treatment of a condition that affects breathing during sleep and can contribute to a range of health complications, including cardiovascular disease, type 2 diabetes, and daytime fatigue. The medication is approved for use alongside a reduced calorie diet and increased physical activity in adults with a BMI of 30. Or higher.
1: Okay, coming up after the break, stick around. Former mayor of Toronto, John Tory, joining us live for Talking Toronto.
0: We're going to talk more about an upcoming announcement related to development charges. Interesting developments indeed. John Tory has the details next.
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2: Well, skies cleared out late yesterday, and the extension of this beautiful weather, I'm certainly appreciating it. Everything going for today's weather, I mean, in terms of sunshine, light winds, but a fresh, comfortable, dry breeze, and lows of sunshine, warming temperatures up to a high of 25 today. This morning, yeah, that dry, cool feel might have had you reaching for a light extra layer. Everything looks just so lush. We got that morning rain yesterday. Some of us, mostly along the North Shore of Lake Erie and Western Lake Ontario, but just enough to keep things green. We will need some more timely rains later this week, and we'll get it, mostly on Thursday. Today, though, no rain in sight. This is going to be a dry, beautiful day, 15 degrees right now. We'll climb a few degrees every hour until we hit that forecast high of 25 this afternoon. You'll still be able to find really comfortable, fresh feels in the shade, but on the sunny patios, portions of the patios, you'll want to slap on the sunscreen, and you'll probably find it pretty warm as we get to the apex of temperature this afternoon. You're going to feel 5-7 degrees warmer in the sun than it does in the shade under these conditions. High pressure, in control, nothing to see here with the satellite radar. And as we set the future cast in motion, pretty much right through the overnight period tonight, we're not looking at much in the way of cloud cover. There's this afternoon at 5, and there's a look at tomorrow afternoon. Now, we could see an isolated late-day shower. It'll be very localized if you see anything at all on Wednesday. It's Thursday that we get a round of showers in the morning, and then some stronger thunderstorms in the afternoon lingering into early evening before it settles down. And temperatures do pull back on Thursday after 25 tomorrow and Wednesday, 21 on Thursday, a bit of a stormy day. And then the temperature recovers to 24 on Friday and Saturday with a bit of cloud hanging around for Friday. Saturday, a mixed sun and cloud. Could see an isolated passing shower on Saturday. Again, most of us won't see it. And then things do settle and they start to warm. So this is where the heat and humidity starts building in from the end of the weekend to the start of the next work week. And some of us have been waiting for that. I'm going to send it back to studio.
1: Okay, Bill, thank you so much for that. Right now it's time for Talking Toronto, our weekly segment with John Tory, where we go over some of the hot button issues at City Hall.
0: So former Mayor John Tory joins us live this morning. Good to see you again, John. Thanks for being
11: here. Nice to be here. Thank you.
0: Interesting news coming this morning. We've got an announcement regarding housing. We've got Premier Ford, Mayor Chow, and Housing Minister Gregor Robertson talking here in Toronto. What are you hearing about what's going to be in the pipeline?
11: Well, what's significant about it, first of all three governments involved, and that's a rarity, you know, unfortunately, in the housing business. Secondly, it's about development charges, and a lot of people don't know that when a development is approved, the city receives a huge development charge per unit from the developer to pay for infrastructure, sewers, community centers, and the like. And this has been a constant reason the development community say why they're not building things right now. It's part of the financial picture. This will subsidize and get rid of, in effect, those development charges to the tune of about 50%. So for a unit, it'll make a difference of about $87,000. So it's big. And the bottom line is, it should mean that a lot of projects that have been approved at City Hall a long time ago and have not yet been built will now get built. Because frankly, the excuse of saying the finances don't work has been helped a lot by that and other announcements like the HST. Yeah. This will be a feather in the cap of Mayor Chow, too, because this is an agreement between the city, the province, and the feds affecting Toronto. And Toronto development charges have been high. And she will have achieved that. And so she can kind of run on that, even though it's not part of her platform, and say, I got this done, and it's going to make a difference right away, I think, in terms of units that get built.
0: Doesn't hurt an election year, that's for sure.
1: Exactly. Yeah. That's the advantage she has. Anything she does right now is a check in the box. Speaking of which, Main Street Research has released a new poll today showing that, or saying that Bradford Chow, the matchup, if it happened today, it would be quite close.
11: Yeah, it's got a lot closer. You'd expect that to happen as the race has narrowed down to basically two kind of substantial candidates, meaning they have the money in the organization to make a go of it. And it says that she, the mayor, is running at about 40 and Brad Bradford at 34, which is closer than it has been. Announcements like today will help her. He will keep campaigning. It's summer, and so it's still a long way from Election Day in October. And there's a lot of campaigning to be done over the summer in barbecues. But this is one of those things where it's going to be that kind of a race. It's going to be close. There's two people principally that are there. And I think she still has the advantage because she's the incumbent. It identifies in the poll as well the Island Airport as being unpopular. That, I think, over time will help her, just in the terms of her exploiting that issue a bit. But we'll see.
0: Mm-hmm. Interesting. Well, we'll see what other pollsters do, because a lot of them are tracking that horse race. But that is as close as we've seen it indeed. Meantime, an interesting story. It's not specifically a provincial government story, but it's about a donation to pick up the park, right behind the legislature here. There was initial blowback, but your thoughts here are that this is actually a great move long term.
11: I just can't believe in Toronto. It's sort of typical of us. Somebody, a family, in this case the Weston family, gives $50 million with another 50 promised to help program and maintain the park behind the legislative building. It's the actual Queen's Park.
0: Yes.
11: And that we sort of moan and groan about it. But having said that, I think it's going to be a great thing. It's great they're giving the money. It's going to bring that park really to life. It's right beside the university. It's going to protect the trees. It's going to put in some washrooms, which is a, you know, I can't believe anybody would find that controversial. They may have a small cafe, which is the kind of thing we don't have enough of in Toronto. And people are moaning a bit about private money and this kind of thing. I think it's going to be fabulous because that's a big, big park. One of the biggest in the city.
0: Yes, it
11: and
0: is.
11: It's not utilized the way that we need it to be in a city that is becoming very dense. Downtown.
1: Yeah, well, there are so many places in the city that are not utilized to their potential. So I agree with you. I think this is a great move. Okay, moving on to this. We've seen how well the city is moving during FIFA. So that must be pretty good for you as well. But we haven't seen any major traffic issues and transit not working. Are these changes that can stay even after the World Cup is done? Or do you think we're going to revert back to the default mode, which is traffic, broken?
11: It's a bit of both.
1: Okay.
11: Frankly, I was driving around yesterday and noticed that the traffic was much, much lighter. I think a lot of that is that people have been kind of scared off going downtown because of all the talk about FIFA.
1: Right.
11: But I think a lot of it as well is two other things, one of which is hard to deal with and the other of which maybe not. The harder one is no construction. We forget they've closed down all the construction during FIFA so traffic will move better. And that is something you can't necessarily make permanent when those water mains need to be replaced or whatever. The one that is easier to deal with is improved transit service. And that's a matter of money. It's a matter of a decision that could be made to have more GO train service, better subway service maintained after FIFA. And I hope maybe the learnings, as you're implying, of FIFA and how well it's worked will cause the governments to say we should keep some of these service expansions in place. The construction could be managed better. I tried really hard. It's very difficult to do, but that's another key. You know, when the streets aren't ripped up, the traffic moves better.
0: Yeah, and Toronto is relatively dense, so once you tie up a lane, it really has a ripple effect right across so many other parts of the city. Speaking of GO Transit, Metrolinx, we hear more about the reported cost of canceled projects here. Are we really being sort of best served by government doing this?
11: I'm just not sure. I mean, one of the contracts that got canceled involved bringing in a private sector company from Germany. If you think about those who've been to Europe will know how well they do trains and transit over there compared to us.
0: Dr. Bogosh was on the train when Jen was talking to him.
11: And at a lower cost. You know, they do it at a lower cost and more on time.
0: Yep.
11: And so I really worry when I see that's $500 million that was kind of written off.
0: Yeah.
11: And you just say to yourself, are we getting the best here?
1: Hmm.
11: I credit the fact that we did that transit plan. I did it with Doug Ford and Justin Trudeau to build all the things that are being built now, the Ontario line and so on.
0: Yeah.
11: That's fine. Hopefully those will be done better than the Eglinton LRT by the same organization, Metrolinx.
0: Yeah.
11: But when you read this, you wonder and you say to yourself, is this the best way to go about this? And nobody in the election is talking about a fundamental rethink of that, but maybe we should be.
0: It's interesting because there was a conference in Toronto just last week with Trax talking about how building transit in Toronto effectively costs about four times more than it does anywhere else in the world. And exactly the question is why, when there's a playbook in Europe. Yeah.
11: But we see we were planning to bring in some European people to help us with that. And people, again, it's like the Weston family donation for the park. People get all antsy about this. We've not done this before. Why are we doing this? Yeah. We should just suck it up and take a bold move to allow somebody to come in and show us maybe how we can do it better.
0: Mm-hmm. Yeah.
11: You know, it wasn't invented here how to build transit. Maybe it actually was invented somewhere else.
0: You don't have to reinvent the wheel to get wheels in motion.
1: Yeah. Yeah. A lot of Torontonians are whiny and boring.
11: Well, they can be. Also the best place in the world to live. So
1: keep
11: it that way.
1: Exactly.
0: It is great.
1: Be innovative.
0: It's great having you on the show as well, John. Appreciate this. We'll see
1: John.
0: You back here next week.
11: Thanks a lot.
0: Have a great one. We're back with your 8 o'clock headlines coming up after this.
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0: Okay, heads up for drivers. A live look from Chopper 24. Port Union crash, a serious one on the westbound 401 approaching White's Road in the collectors. Only the right lane is getting by. We'll have more on this coming up.
1: We're also live this morning outside a home in King City, targeted by an early morning shooting. CB24's Courtney Hills will join us live momentarily with what she knows.
0: And check it out, a look at Toronto Stadium from the top of Hotel X, where Croatia and Panama will be kicking off their World Cup match this evening at 7 p.m. Rise and shine, Toronto. Good morning and welcome to CP24 Breakfast on this Tuesday, June the 23rd. Hope you're well. I'm Jennifer Shun.
1: And I'm Nick Dixon. Good morning. I'm glad you're here this morning. So we're 11 hours from kickoff there down at Toronto Stadium. The temperature, though, looks like it's going to be perfect for that conditions. Looking beautiful this morning. A live shot off the top of the CN Tower looking down at Billy Bishop Airport, where the runway empty. At the moment, I thought that was a commuter airport. Thought it'd be a little bit busier, but I'm sure things will pick up. In the meantime, the temperature is going to pop up as well, isn't it, Bill?
2: Yeah, it will certainly climb steadily up to a high of 25, which is exactly where we should be. I've heard from a few people, they're like, where's summer? You know, where's the summer sizzle?
3: I was wearing a sweater while I was out for a walk.
2: It has been a little bit fresh, but super comfortable. Yeah, that's just because the body is really good at regulating temperature in a dry environment. We've had this cool, fresh, dry breeze coming in the wake of that system that brought a little bit of rain to us yesterday morning. And the high pressure locked in. So the sun's strong. Those rays really focused. You'll feel that in the sun. And maybe you'll be a little fooled by the fresh feel of the air. Slap on the sunscreen. The UV index is very high risk today. But it will be comfortable in the shade. It'll be even more of that cool, fresh feel. In the sun, it can feel 5-7 degrees warmer this time of year because those rays are so strong. There's a look at your winds. They're coming in out of the northwest. The humidex, not a factor at all, barely a difference between temperature and humidex. And that indicates a very dry environment because the source region is really dry continental instead of that subtropical, more moist air that comes out from the Gulf of Mexico. 25 for a high today. Really comfortable. And around game time, it'll probably be around 22 degrees. At 7 p.m. Great for athletes, great for spectators. Enjoy. I'll have the rest of your long-range forecast coming up.
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5: Stop him.
0: Okay, right now let's head live to TTC Transit Control Center, where Senior Communications Advisor Susan Nguyen joining us this morning with all you need to know to get around, especially on a big match day at Toronto Stadium. Hi, Susan.
5: Hi, Jen. Hi, Nick. So it's a great day to take transit. Service is moving very well across the city. No disruptions to report. And we hope to keep up that momentum as we move the thousands of fans to Toronto Stadium and the FIFA Fan Festival later today. So taking transit is your absolute best option. We've built up a wall of extra services to get you there, no matter where you are coming from the city. So the closest stop is the Fleet Hub that's located on Fleet Street between Strawn and Fort York. That's about a 5-minute walk to the FIFA Fan Festival and 10 minutes to the Toronto Stadium. The easiest way to get there is by streetcar, which we've ramped up lots of extra service today. So from Union Station, you can take the 509 Harbourfront, or if you're on Line 2, head to Bathurst Station and hop on the 511 Bathurst route. Those streetcars are arriving every 5 minutes all throughout the day. However, if you're in the west end of the city, you can exit at Dufferin Station and take any of those Dufferin buses. We also have the expedited 829 Dufferin Gate Express. I'll take you directly to Dufferin Gate Loop without stopping at any of those local stops. Or you can head to Broadview Station and take the 504 King to King and Bathurst and transfer over to a 511 Bathurst route to the Fleet Hub from there. We also have lots of TTC customer service ambassadors stationed at key points across the downtown core to help you navigate to get to these venues. So make sure to check our service alerts on our website for real-time updates on your specific route or anything that may affect your commute. Now over to you, Nick and Jen.
1: All right, Susan, appreciate that update. Thank you so much. We want to update our audience this morning on a situation out on the roads. Maytel and Lisa both off today, so we're kind of handling traffic. But let's show you what the situation is right now from Chopper 24. This is in the sort of collector transfer lanes here by Port Union. Once again, in the westbound lanes of the 401 this morning, you can see several first responder vehicles on the scene there. It almost appears like those transfer lanes are closed at this point. You can see an ambulance arriving at the scene, and this backup here, Again, this is westbound collectors transfer lanes by Port Union Road. This backup extends all the way into Ajax. Keep in mind, we've already had one incident cleared from that area. That was the 401 approaching White's Road. That was also in the westbound lanes. So again, this one that we're talking about right now, though, this is a two-vehicle crash. That's what it looks like. Again, you can see the crews on scene, but take a look at that backup. That is a long one there right into Ajax. So keep in mind, the 401 westbound, kind of a problem area this morning heading towards Toronto. So yeah, keep that in mind.
0: All right. Police are investigating after shots were fired at a residence overnight in King City.
1: And CP24's Courtney Hills is joining us live from the scene near King Road in Kiel with the latest. Definitely a concerning and unsettling situation for neighbors in that area as well, Courtney.
6: Mm-hmm. It certainly is. And we've talked to a few people off camera, guys, many who say they heard the shots or they're waking up and they just can't believe something like this has happened in this quiet neighborhood, especially when you consider how many shots were fired at the home. We see multiple bullet holes in the garage, in the window. Nobody was hurt, thank goodness. So that's the good news in all of this. But still, this question of what happened here and why. So this is a live look at Curtis Crescent. It is in King City. We're just off Kiel. So it's a really quiet and a very big subdivision here. And again, many people waking up to this heavy police presence. York police were called here just after 2 this morning over reports of a shooting. They confirmed multiple shots fired at the home. When we were a little bit closer early this morning, we could see several bullet holes in the garage doors, and we also saw a couple in the windows, and you could see some obvious damage as a result. We heard from police that, again, there were people inside. We don't know how many, but they are all okay. They also say the bullets, it was enough to actually kind of penetrate through the walls and the windows, so the bullets actually went into this house. The focus this morning is going to be on getting as much evidence as possible. We know the police will be in this neighborhood looking for surveillance cameras, video, anybody who has a sense of the person behind this. Police say there was a suspect vehicle involved, but they don't have a description yet. So they do believe the suspect arrived here in a car, took off in a car, but we don't know if it's one person, more than one individual involved in all of this. And again, we don't know even the direction. That is information that officers will be gathering as they are here on the scene this morning. So again, more to come on this developing story at this time. But again, very concerning overnight in King City. Shots fired at this home. Looks like a family home. Nobody was injured. People were inside. And police say expect to see them in this neighborhood for the rest of the morning, maybe even the rest of the day, guys, not only to investigate, but just so people know that officers are in this neighborhood, given what happened. Over to you.
1: An intense investigation. You want to provide a little bit of security if you can. Okay, Courtney Hills is live in King City again this morning. Courts, thank you. Well, several First Nations east of the city set to become owners of a new nuclear reactor in Bowmanville after striking a deal with the federal and provincial governments. Ottawa and Ontario are providing loan guarantees of $700 million to the seven Williams Treaties First Nations. This will turn into equity for one of the four small modular reactors being built at the Darlington New Nuclear Project. Energy Minister Stephen Lecce says this is the first equity partnership with First Nations in a nuclear reactor in this country and will help with economic reconciliation.
0: Despite recent lower housing prices in the GTA, a new poll finds more than half of the people who live here would move away to find a cheaper home. The Royal LePage survey found 55% of GTA residents would consider buying a home in one of Canada's most affordable cities if they were able to find a job locally or work remotely. Gen Z and millennials are more likely to relocate. The most affordable city in the country is Lethbridge, Alberta, where the aggregate home price in the first quarter was just over $338,000. The most affordable city in Ontario is TB, Thunder Bay, where homes go for about $340,000.
1: All right, let's talk a little sports. This morning, Toronto Blue Jays looking for a third straight win this afternoon after a win in their opener with the Astros last night.
7: This is in the air to left field. Varsho going back to tag. Alvarez the catch. And a moonshot of a throw to the plate. I mean, that just sailed over home plate. Varsho scores easily.
0: The Jays scored the go-ahead run in the seventh, and they added another run in the eighth on their way to a 4-2 win over Houston last night. They'll play again today just after 4 p.m. It is an early start because of tonight's FIFA World Cup game. Panama versus Croatia at Toronto Stadium, 7 p.m.
1: Sticking with the Jays, though, fan favorite Ernie Clement is leading all American League players in fan voting for this year's All-Star Game. So far, he's received more than 2 million votes. That's according to the latest update from MLB. Clement is well ahead of teammate and fellow infielder Vladimir Guerrero Jr., who's got more than 1.4 million votes so far. The first phase of balloting continues until this Thursday. The full rosters for the All-Star Game in Philadelphia will be released on America's 250th birthday, July 4th.
0: Well, as the school year winds down, Ontario's education minister has launched a new province-wide digital learning platform. It's set to be used in Ontario classrooms starting this fall.
1: And here's CTV's Queen's Park Bureau Chief Siobhan Morris with more on the changes.
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9: This grade 7 class is using Edwin to understand circle graphs. It's an online tool from textbook publisher Nelson, one the education minister calls a game changer.
10: Something that teachers can use to help make it a bit easier for them to deliver a consistent curriculum across the province of Ontario while still having flexibility in their classrooms.
9: Paul Calandra sees benefits for moms and dads, too.
10: They're able to see what the lesson plan is. A parent can see how their child is progressing.
9: Some boards have been using Edwin for years, but this fall the program goes province-wide with $60 million from Queen's Park.
11: To me, this is just another distraction for the public to think that this government is doing something.
9: The Elementary Teachers Federation of Ontario worries this is part of privatization creep.
11: Teachers do this job around the province in each of our cities, each of our towns, each of our communities. They do this all the time. We don't need to have an outsourced provider.
9: You hear similar concerns around new guidelines for high school exams and what makes up final grades.
12: When there's one cookie-cutter approach coming out of Queen's Park, I think it really undermines the professional judgment of teachers.
9: Starting this fall, there will be an attendance grade and exams for virtually every class, even gym. For 9 and 10th graders, exams will account for 20% of core subjects like English, math, and science. That bumps up to 25% in senior grades. Educators point out some students may not pursue post-secondary education.
12: And so the wisdom of subjecting them to a 90-minute or 2-hour exam really escapes me.
9: Don't expect new restrictions on cell phones at school in September, but a recent visit to Quebec schools where phones have to be locked up during the day left quite an impression on Calandra.
10: Kids were talking with each other, they were playing cards, and as you walked through the hallways to tour the school, the same thing, right? There was nobody on phones, very engaged. You looked out into the yard, kids were playing again.
9: He needs more time to talk with educators, school board leaders.
10: But I think we'll be coming out with something soon.
9: All of this comes a week after the province and educators began contract talks. This is expected to be a contentious round of bargaining. Teachers are pushing for smaller class sizes and more funding to address issues like school violence. Siobhan Morris, CTV News.
1: A lot happening as school is set to break for the summer on Friday afternoon for most kids around the GTHA. So, watch this space for the negotiations and potential changes coming as well.
0: Okay, when we come back, though, it's time to celebrate your milestones. You hear the happy jingle, clappy, clappy, clappy music. Bill is standing by to tee that up for you. Back after this.
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2: All right, a little lonely, just me, but I guess I got all these balloons, and I got you! And we are celebrating you, so let's kick things off by saying happy 9th birthday to sweet Natasha. Have a wonderful and happy day. Love mom, dad, your sisters, and brothers. Sending happy birthday wishes to this awesome grandson, Draquan, from Nana, Daddy, Auntie Naz, sisters Alora, Olympia, Aaliyah, and Auntie Merlene, Auntie Sharon. They all love you so very much. Congratulations to Ishal on your graduation. Love from your mama, baba, brothers Rahim and Umar. Happy 12th birthday to Leo. So proud of you from mom, dad, sisters Liliasa and your dog Luna and parrot Coco. Happiest birthday, Sierra. We hope you have a great day. Lots of love, nannies Melissa and Astra. Happy 7th birthday to Genesis. Love mom, dad, Malachi and Malik. Happy birthday to Alexis. We love you and wish you all the best, more blessings and happiness to come from Papa and Mama Bear, Daniel, Ray, and your fur babies. Happy 5th birthday to Nathan from all your family and friends. Have a great day, buddy. And happy 6th birthday to Eva. Love mom, dad, and your big brothers. Happy 40th birthday to Simran. Lots of love from Hazel, Hunar, Rami, mom and dad. You're amazing. Keep being the way you are. Stay healthy and happy always. Happy birthday to Xavier. You're going to a Blue Jays game. Wah, wah, wah, wah. Love mom, dad, mom and the rest of your family. Happy 10th birthday to Logan. You have grown up to be such a great kid and we love you so much. We hope you have an amazing day. Wishing this son, Alexander, a huge congratulations on graduating from grade 8. We are so proud of the young man you've become. Love you to the moon and back. Love your entire family. Happy 10th birthday, Victoria. May all your dreams come true. Love dad, mom, Valentina, Sebastian, Charlie, and Mistons. And Tony is sending his wife, Antonia, a very happy 60th birthday today. Thank you for being the best wife. Enjoy your very special day. Love, Tony. If you have a big day coming up and want to be part of a milestone segment, all you got to do is send your name, your picture, and all the information to make your day special to milestones at cp24.com.
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2: Just breathe in and enjoy this shot from Chopper 24 for just a second. 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Yeah, we had a bit of a fresh breeze, but we were at 14, now we're at 17. So it's getting more and more comfortable without a light extra layer. And in the sun, it'll just be that much warmer. In the shade, it'll remain comfortably cool. Everything going for today, lots of sunshine and warming temperatures to a normal high of 25. Enjoy it. We do have a little bit of cloud building in tomorrow and some showers and storms coming in for Thursday. Heat and humidity finally arrive next week. We'll talk about that in the long range forecast coming up.
0: Okay, can't wait for the heat and humidity, Bill. Thank you so much. Well, the city is hosting its fourth FIFA World Cup match tonight as Croatia is set to face off against Panama at Toronto Stadium.
1: Croatia House at Toronto Event Center was packed last night. It serves as the official gathering place for Croatian supporters. Now, the venue will also host fan activations, cultural programming, music, and community celebrations on match day today.
11: We welcome the Croatian national team to FIFA World Cup 2026 in Toronto, and also because we welcome all of our friends from around the world, Croatians from Australia, New Zealand, South America, across the United States, across Canada, Croatia, Bosnia Herzegovina, and all of Europe are here for this tournament, here to support Croatia.
0: How nice. And kickoff tonight is at 7 p.m. Both teams, though, looking for a victory because they dropped their opening matches.
1: All right. There are several matches, of course, on tap today. In Group L action, we're going to see England taking on Ghana. Both those teams won their first match, and a win today for either side will top the group. In Houston, Portugal, they'll look to bounce back from a surprising opening round draw or opening match draw taken on the Uzbekistanians, while the late kickoff has Colombia taking on the Democratic Republic of Congo.
0: And, of course, Canada will be looking to lock up the top spot in Group B tomorrow.
1: The Canadians were back on the training pitch in Vancouver yesterday, getting ready to play their group stage final match against the Swiss. Canada, coming off that impressive 6-0 win over Qatar last Thursday, currently sitting atop Group B. That is on goal differential. Canada can clinch first place tomorrow with a win or draw. A loss would likely see Canada fall to second spot, but still advance to the round of 32. So nice to see Canada more than likely moving on.
0: Yeah, that's good news indeed. Meantime, an update on injured Canadian midfielder Ismaël Koné, who will receive a tribute during the game against Switzerland at BC Place. The Voyagers supporters group is printing a 3,000 number 8 signs for fans to hold up while the national anthem is being performed. It's also inviting people to sign a banner for the Montreal native before the match. He suffered a broken leg in Canada's victory over Qatar. So, yeah, that's a really nice gesture.
1: Can't wait to see that tomorrow afternoon. Meantime, as Canada does prepare to play Switzerland in Vancouver, TSN's Matthew Schinitti has a closer look at one of the goal scorers from last Thursday's 6-0 win.
18: Nathan Saliba would have picked any other scenario to make his World Cup debut other than the way he did it last Thursday. emotional and visibly shaken after watching his good friend Ismael Kone break his leg. Remember, Saliba had to be physically pulled away from Kone so he could be substituted in to stand over a free kick and announce himself for his friend in front of the nation and the world. And the fact that Saliba, 22 years old from Longueuil, Quebec, hit that free kick is now proof enough for his teammates that if he is to start on Wednesday against Switzerland, Saliba will be ready, because amongst all the upward trajectories on the Canadian men's national team over the last 5 years, Saliba's journey from Longueuil, Quebec to CF Montreal to Anderlecht in Belgium, arguably one of the biggest clubs in that country, well, that's as headline-grabbing as any other player, and he has substantial experience. Saliba made his debut for the Canadian men's national team in September 2024 against the United States in Kansas City, and since then has become a steady option for Jesse Marsh in central midfield. And before he linked up with the Canadian men's national team this summer, Saliba finished a season in Europe where he made over 40 appearances and played 120 minutes in the Belgian Cup final.
1: Yeah.
0: Wow. Okay, good to know that, you know, Jesse Marsh has an option to replace Ismael Kone, because he was quite a crucial part of that team, but I think the rest of the team is going to step up. We saw it happen after that injury. They scored three more goals. So.
1: Exactly. Well, as Matthew's talked about, too, in previous hits, you know, Canada has a really next man up mentality, just like that 2019

0: Matthew Shinetti, just the amount of information that he just gave us in that little segment. He's got all those stats just packed in, but it's cool to hear the stories of people coming out.
1: You look at the Toronto Raptors, you know, 30 years ago when they came into the NBA, and where Canada basketball is right now. Canada soccer is ahead of where basketball was 30 odd years ago, but this is only going to develop and increase the sport as well, because we've had this opportunity. Canadian, young Canadian players, boys and girls, have watched matches in person in either Toronto or Vancouver. They've traveled, or they're just watching at watch parties. That just spurs something on. That's going to fuel such a generational shift ahead in the future years here.
2: And, you know, getting these Canadian players recognized, finally getting their flowers after playing on the world stage. I mean, Kyle Aaron from Brampton. And, of course, you know, Ismail Kone from Montreal. But, you know, so many other players as well that we don't really know about, but after this World Cup, for sure, their names will know. And I'm so excited because I'm going to the FIFA Fan Fest tomorrow to
1: watch. You're going to go, are you? Nice.
2: Canada versus Switzerland. Yeah. I want my kids to experience that kind of vibe, that electric vibe.
1: Yes, electric. I've heard that term once or twice in the coverage. And speaking of the coverage, you can catch it all. All the FIFA World Cup action is live on TSN. Also, select matches available on CTV and Crave. And that happens throughout the World Cup. Quick break here on TV24 Breakfast, your 8:30 headlines. Coming up.
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0: CP24 Breakfast live outside this King City home. Targeted in an early morning shooting, Courtney Heels is on the scene for us this morning. She'll join us with the latest details.
1: And emergency crews are cleaning up a collision on the 401 westbound east of Port Union. Traffic is backed up in the express. Here's our live images from Chopper 24. We'll have the latest on the situation there coming up.
0: And here's a look at Toronto Stadium from top of Hotel X this morning, where Croatia and Panama will be on the pitch kicking off their World Cup match this evening. Both teams looking for a win today. We're definitely winning weather-wise. We'll get to that with Bill in a moment. Thanks for joining us here Tuesday morning, June the 23rd. This is CP24 Breakfast. Appreciate you joining us. I'm Nick Dixon.
1: And I'm Jennifer Shung. The first week of summer going quite swell. I think today's weather definitely an improvement from yesterday when it was kind of rainy and dreary. Now we see the sunshine on the pavement there at Nathan Phillips Square, Bill. So quite a pleasant day for fans getting outside to enjoy the fourth FIFA World Cup match.
2: Yeah, and if this was a Spanish morning show, I'd be going,

0: instead of goal.
1: That's sun in Spanish. But right. I digress. Thank you, Jen, for paying attention to that. We're looking at more and more of that. Soul coming down on Nathan Phillips Square. And boy, it's just going to be lovely to walk around town. We've got a fresh breeze coming out of the northwest, but we've got warming temperatures. And they'll work in perfect complement to give you a reason to smile today, at least weather-wise. Hopefully everything else is going well in your world as well. Here's a look at temperatures around the region. We've really warmed up, even in northern Ontario. The wind's coming in out of the north, tapping into fresh, drier air, meaning the body is really good at regulating temperature. Even when it gets warm, you sweat. Sweat evaporates. That's a cooling process. Cools you down. The body's really good at helping you out with that function. When it's hot and humid, the evaporation doesn't really happen effectively, so you don't get that cool down. So enjoy today. 25, beautiful day. Lots of sunshine. Increasing clouds tomorrow, 25. Could see an isolated late day shower. Much better chance of morning rain and afternoon thunderstorms that may linger into the evening on Thursday before things settle down for the weekend and temperatures do recover. That's a brief pull back to 21, back into the mid-20s for the weekend. Even upper 20s by the start of next week.
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3: So let's find out what's happening transit-wise. The Senior Communications Advisor with the TTC, Susan Nguyen, joins us. How are things looking this morning, Susan, before, of course, we gear up for tonight's FIFA match?
4: Hi, Nick and Jen. Service is looking great this morning. No delays to report anywhere in our system, so you can expect an easy commute if you are heading into our transit system. And later today, we have a solid transit plan in place to move the thousands of people to Toronto Stadium and to the FIFA Fan Festival to take in the match. We've beefed up our service on all our key routes across the system. So no matter where you are coming from in the city, we have lots of options to get you there quickly, safely, and smoothly. So if you are taking transit on line one, you can head to Union Station and take our 509 Harbourfront to Fleet Hub. Another way to get there is also from Bathurst Station on line two. You can take the 511 Bathurst streetcar with rapid service on both those routes. So you can expect the streetcar every 5 minutes. And also, if you are coming from the west end of the city, you also have the option of taking transit to Dufferin Station and taking any of our Dufferin buses to Dufferin Gate Loop. We also have that 829 Dufferin Gate Express that bypasses all those local stops to take you there directly. And in the east end of the city, from Broadview Station, you can take our 504 King streetcar to Bathurst and King and transfer over to a 511 Bathurst route southbound to Fleet Hub as well. And be on the lookout for our TTC customer service ambassadors. They'll be wearing these bright red jerseys and they'll be stationed at key points across the downtown core to help you navigate. More information and help planning your trip, make sure to visit our website at ttc.ca. That's the latest from us, Nick. Back to you and Jen.
3: All right. Thank you so much, Susan. In other news this morning, police investigating after shots were fired overnight in King City.
5: CP24's Courtney Hills joins us live from the scene near King Road and Keele with the latest on this. Courtney, are police expected to provide an update later today?
6: Mm-hmm. They are. We just heard from York Regional Police. They say they will be updating this investigation in about 45 minutes, so we should be hearing from those officers and what the next steps will be in this investigation. It's still a very active scene this morning, guys. We're along Curtis Crescent. This is a very quiet subdivision just off of Keele Street. Many people are now up. They're out for their walk with their dogs or just walking, enjoying the weather, and very surprised to see just how many police officers are here and to hear of this shooting overnight. I talked to one man who says he heard the shots at least four. It woke him up. At the time, he wasn't really sure what the sound was. Now he realizes it was, in fact, this shooting. This all unfolded just after 2 o'clock this morning. York Regional Police confirmed multiple shots fired at this home. And you can see that in some video we captured from overnight. You can see multiple gunshots in the garage door. Also, a couple of shots toward the windows. So some obvious damage there. There were people in the home. That's what we're hearing from police. But nobody was injured. So no injuries to report there, and that's of course the good news in all of this. Very frightening though, and police want to know who's responsible for this and why. It's very likely they're going to spend much of the day, in fact, in this neighborhood getting evidence. I've noticed in the last hour or so, officers are now going door to door. They're probably looking for surveillance video. Many of these homes have cameras, so anybody who may be captured, you know, a sense of the scene where the suspect or suspects went, exactly what unfolded, that will be really valuable to them. We do know that York police say that there is a suspect vehicle involved. There's no description yet, so we don't know the maker model, but they do believe at one point the suspect was in a vehicle, either, you know, arriving here at the scene, taking off, both. And I'm sure more of that information will come later this morning. So the message to residents, expect to see police around here for much of the day. They're investigating. They also want their presence known because I'm sure people are feeling a little uneasy with this. No injuries reported, but multiple shots fired at this home. home along this quiet street, Curtis Crescent, in King City this morning. Over to you.
3: Okay, it'll be interesting to hear what police have to say and what they can tell us in about half an hour, 40 minutes time. Courtney Heels is live in King City this morning. Thank you, Courtney.
5: Meantime, police are also looking for a suspect after a man was stabbed downtown.
3: Yeah, police responding to the church in Adelaide area about 8:30 last night for reports of a stabbing where they found a man in his 40s who was injured. Paramedics described those injuries as non-life-threatening. Police are now looking for a suspect, a white man about 5'10", wearing a black jacket, black pants, and a black baseball cap.
5: A man's been sentenced to life in prison in a deadly nightclub shooting in Vaughan. 31-year-old Kensworth Alton Francis of Mississauga was convicted of two counts of first-degree murder and one count of unlawfully causing bodily harm. He won't be eligible for parole for 25 years. Two security guards were killed and a woman was injured in the shooting at the ATL Lounge in July of 2022. Court heard there was a fight in the club before the shooting happened. Francis was arrested in the U.S. in March of 2024.
3: Well, a man is dead after an incident at an industrial site in Brampton. Peel Police responding to the site on Kennedy Road near Clarence Street a little before 5 yesterday afternoon for reports that someone had fallen into a construction hole. Life-saving measures were performed, but the man was pronounced dead on scene. The Ministry of Labor is now investigating.
5: Well, efforts are underway to clean up diesel fuel that was found in Mimico Creek. The city says emergency crews were deployed Sunday night after the diesel was discovered in the creek near the Gardner. Absorbent booms have been used to trap and soak up the fuel. The Ministry of Environment says no impacts to fish or aquatic wildlife have been observed. The ministry also says the spill is believed to be a one-time release from material captured in the storm sewer system.
3: Well, police from right across the GTHA expressing their condolences today after an officer and civilian were killed and another seriously injured in a shooting in Montreal. It was a wild scene. Now, the officer has been identified as 34-year-old Mohamed Lamine Ben Radon, who'd been with the service since 2021. Police were called to a supermarket in the Côte de Neige neighborhood a little after 11:30 Monday morning. Shortly after, police issued an emergency alert asking residents to shelter in place. Multiple officers were involved in the operation, and the suspect was also killed. Montreal's police chief spoke after the deadly shooting.
0: It's a very, very sad day. It's a nightmare. But we have to be solid. We have to be solid for our lady police officer who survived, and we're all behind her. And that's it.
7: Basically, I was in PA buying chicken to go to eat, and then like a minute after 1 minute I left, there was a guy shooting with a shotgun, sniper, and then I was in the car, there's a bunch of police telling us to leave, so we ran out of the car to go at Bunhorn, all the way at Bunhorn, because the active shooter was like in front of me.
8: You saw him?
7: Yes, I saw him. It was a white dude, old dude, with a camouflage, with a shotgun on the hand, so that's very scary.
3: Indeed, Toronto's police chief on social media saying, "We are deeply saddened by the loss of a Montreal police officer who was killed in the line of duty protecting others. On behalf of the Toronto Police Service, I extend our heartfelt condolences to the officer's family and to our policing colleagues, and our thoughts are with those injured, including another police officer in this tragic incident."
5: Several First Nations east of the city are set to become owners of a new nuclear reactor in Bowmanville after striking a deal with the federal and provincial governments. Ottawa and Ontario are providing loan guarantees of $700 million to the Seven Williams Treaties First Nations. This will turn into equity for one of the four smaller modular reactors being built at the Darlington New Nuclear Project. Energy Minister Stephen Lecce says this is the first equity partnership with First Nations in a nuclear reactor in Canada, and will help with economic reconciliation.
3: Well, a new poll out this morning is revealing a close race between Olivia Chow and Brad Bradford.
5: The survey from Main Street Research finds 43.6% support for Chow, while Bradford is within 6 points of the incumbent mayor at nearly 38%. 60% of respondents say the city is on the wrong track, while less than a quarter of residents say it's on the right one. Chow's approval rating sits at 41%, with 55% disapproving of the job that she's doing.
3: And former Mayor John Tory joined us on CP24 Breakfast with more on the race for the city's top job.
1: You'd expect that to happen as the race has narrowed down to basically two kind of substantial candidates, meaning they have the money in the organization to make a go of it. And it says that she, the mayor, is running at about 40 and Brad Bradford at 34, which is closer than it has been. Announcements like today will help her. He will keep campaigning. It's summer, and so it's still a long way from Election Day in October, and there's a lot of campaigning to be done.
5: And the poll has a margin of error of plus or minus 2.9 percentage points and is considered accurate 95 times out of 100.
3: It's interesting, you know, because, you know, seeing those numbers there, that's the tightest we've seen this horse race between Chow and Bradford. It's also interesting having John Tory talk about that because he says now the race is narrowed. His name is no longer affiliated with the race. So voters that were maybe going to be voting John Tory if he'd run now have to make a decision. Is it going to be between Bradford? Is it going to be between Chow? I took a closer look at the Main Street poll. And for the people, the respondents to the poll who said they didn't really, that they didn't really know, but if they sort of like had to choose a name, Bradford actually came out a couple of points ahead on the if you had to choose, he was the one coming out ahead on that. And this is one poll from Main Street. We haven't seen, for example, Liaison Strategies, David Valentin weighing in. But it'll be interesting to see what other polls reflect as they come out as we take a look at the horse race. We've still got, you know, October 26 is the actual day. So we've got
5: still
3: a few more months to go.
5: Yeah, a long time to go and still so many pressing issues out there that still kind of are waiting on their report card. The FIFA World Cup being a big one, the Island Airport issue. What will traffic look like after, you know, the World Cup? Is it going to stay the same? But Chow coming in with a 41% approval rating. I mean, compare that to, if you're going to compare it to Premier Doug Ford's approval 29%. Rating, which has slipped to that.
3: It's really low. The right track wrong track should be concerning for Chow as well, though. That's not a good sign going into an election. So we'll see. Scott Reed, by the way, CTV political commentator. He'll be joining us in about 20 minutes' time to talk more about this poll and other political issues.
5: Meantime, exciting day in the city once again as it is hosting its fourth FIFA World Cup match tonight as Croatia set to face off against Panama at Toronto Stadium.
3: And Croatia House at the Toronto Event Center was packed with fans last night, sort of gearing up for all this. This really serves as the official gathering place for Croatian supporters. The venue will also host fan activations, cultural programming, music, and community celebrations on match day today.
8: Their whole lives, they dreamt of a free Croatia, and to now have the Croatian national team playing in their adopted homeland of Canada, it is truly a special feeling. And as the son of immigrants, it is truly an emotional time and something that we will never forget. Zlatko Dalic, the coach of the Croatian national team, wanted a home game, and that is exactly what we are going to give him tomorrow night.
5: All right, so kickoff tonight is at 7 p.m. Both teams will be looking for that victory after dropping their opening matches.
3: All right, the other matches playing today at FIFA World Cup. Group L, we'll see England taking on Ghana. Both of those teams won their first match, and if either one wins today, that victory will propel them to the top of their group. In Houston, Portugal will try to bounce back from that surprising opening round draw with a match against Uzbekistan, while the late kickoff has Colombia taking on the Democratic Republic of Congo.
5: And a history-making moment for Lionel Messi at the FIFA World Cup.
9: The game is coming up on the outside.
3: Thing of beauty right there. Messi scoring in the 38th minute against Austria, giving him the World Cup record for goals scored, but he wasn't stopping there. It's Messi. He scored again in stoppage time, giving him 18 in his career so far. Now has 5 goals in this tournament. In fact, he scored every goal for Argentina so far. His first match, of course, he had a hat trick. So last night's 2-0 win also gets the reigning champion Argentinians into the knockout stage. They will definitely win their group and move on from there.
10: Messi! Messi! Messi! Messi!
5: Yeah, decked out in those blue and white jerseys. Messi Mania at Voss Restaurant Argentino on College Street near Ossington. We caught up with several fans there to watch history being made.
11: Messi, our God, our Messias, I would say, because Maradona is our God all the time. We are proud for him. It's coming the fourth World Cup for us.
12: It's coming?
11: Yeah.
12: Number four, the fourth star right here.
11: Yeah,
12: on the
11: we are sure.
12: Both my parents are from Argentina, Buenos Aires, and I was born here, but, you know, my family is really proud to be from Argentina, so that's why we're here today, and I brought all my friends to be with me.
13: I've just been watching, especially with the Argentinian game when Messi scored a hat trick last time. Very impressive, very cool. It's just been really enjoyable to, like, experience this new sport that I wasn't exactly, like, didn't watch a lot before. It's like, especially with the World Cup, kind of, cause it kind of brings everyone together.
3: It does indeed. And a reminder, you can catch all the game action throughout the FIFA World Cup on TSN. 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
5: Okay, and here's a very good reason you might want to rummage through your junk drawers and your old wallets.
3: Mm-hmm. Bed Bath & Beyond is holding a contest to find the oldest coupon still around for their stores. The contest runs through July 13th. The person with that oldest coupon will win a $100,000 home makeover. Other prizes include gift cards, which, hey, if you hold on to one of those long enough, well, maybe that could become the subject of a contest. We were musing that we think Bed Bath & Beyond may be closed in Canada. Not 100% sure on that. But nevertheless, my question is this. There may be a couple of people with an old coupon. Will they split it as a 50-50, or will two people potentially get it? Like, flyers come out. They're not like select editions, right?
5: No,
3: they come through in
5: the
3: mailbox or whatever.
5: And how do you know, like, which one's the oldest unless it's, like, you know, has a date on it? I guess
3: I'm sure Bed Bath & Beyond would be able to sort of go back and sort of realize, okay, this is when we were offering this sale and this is when this is going. I'm trying to fill some time here because Jen is actually Googling whether Bed Bath & Beyond is, in fact, still operating here in Canada. But it's an interesting, you know, promotion here. Just that idea of getting people thinking about Bed Bath & Beyond. There's a lot of competition in that industry, Jen.
5: No, it is not. It operated in Canada, closed in 2023, bankruptcy.
3: Okay.
5: So no more traditional Bed Bath & Beyond stores in Canada. Mm-hmm. You're going to have to take your coupon to the U.S. of A.
3: There we go. Okay. let's hand things over to Bill right now.
1: Coming up after the break, it's time for Take Me Home Tuesdays, and Becca from Etobicoke Humane Society will tell us all about Abby and Astro, the sweet sibling duo looking for a new home. Stay with us. This is Abby. Hi, Abby.
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20: Okay, she's... Okay. All right, it is 8:51. We're sitting in the upper teens, headed to a high of 25. It's going to be an absolutely gorgeous day for maybe taking your dog for a walk or enjoying watching your cat look out the window at the rays of sun beaming through, lighting up their eyes. Here's a look at your seven-day forecast. Lots of sunshine, seasonable conditions, a dry breeze. And the reason that's important is because the body is really good at regulating temperature in a dry environment. The body, naturally, when it gets warm, it sweats. Sweats evaporates, and that's a cooling mechanism. Not so effective when it's humid out, so fortunately it's not, and you're going to love today. Still fresh in the shade, but under those rays of sun, it can feel 5-7 degrees warmer, so it'll be a warm day. And great news for those that are heading out to celebrate the game at Toronto Stadium tonight, or just at some of the watch parties. Now, tomorrow we get a bit more cloud. There's the risk of an isolated late-day shower, but it'll be very localized. And then Thursday, much more widespread rain in the morning, and the risk of afternoon and early evening thunderstorms. Temperatures pull back to 21. They rebound quickly, though. Friday, under variable skies, 24. Saturday, partly cloudy skies with just a risk of an isolated passing midday shower. And then Sunday is back into bright skies, sunshine, very warm conditions. And here comes the heat and humidity coming for next week. 28 feeling like 32. And it looks like we'll be flirting with or into the 30s with Humidex much of next week. Of course, we'll address that as we get closer. And always good to be mindful of your pets because they are equally susceptible to heat stroke as well.

0: so cute. Time for Take Me Home Tuesdays, a segment that offers a great opportunity for animal lovers to help find some fluffy friends forever home. Here with more is Becca Gordon with Abby and Astro from the Etobicoke Humane Society. Good morning.
1: Good morning.
0: And welcome. And let's introduce your friend.
1: Oh, this is Tori.
0: Hi, Tori. Oh, yeah, of course we know Tori.
1: Yeah.
0: With Astro over there.
1: Yeah.
0: So this is the bonded pair.
1: Yeah.
0: And sometimes people are familiar with that name, but they don't really know what it means. Does that mean they're related or they only
1: Not necessarily,
0: together?
1: No. They don't necessarily have to be related, but they are cats who have found each other and really will thrive in a home together. They are technically siblings. So they were adopted at about 5 months of age by someone who had to recently surrender them. Mm. They're 5 years old now, and so they've been together their whole lives. So they are a bonded pair, but they are siblings. This is Abby, and that's Astro.
0: You can tell similar colorings.
1: Yeah, absolutely. Yeah, and they definitely have a little bit of the same markings and such.
0: Yeah. So let's talk about their personalities, because cats have wonderful personalities. They can be independent, they can be chill, all over the place.
1: So Abby is actually a little bit more independent, but she can be curious, so she likes to be around her people and not necessarily cuddle them. Astro is a little bit more clingy. He definitely likes being around his people. He's a bit more outgoing and will seek out affection and will cuddle. You get the best of both worlds with them.
0: And aside being just bonded pairs, sometimes having more than one animal will also keep them company, because it causes stress to be lonely.
1: Exactly.
0: Right?
1: So if you're not going to be home for several hours, at least they have each other. And here's the thing, cats sleep most of the day anyways, but at least they'll have a companion to be with who will play with them and stuff like that. Cats are social creatures. Mm-hmm. So if you're not going to be home for a long time, it is a good idea to have two cats.
0: So I know, and I've known, how to house-proof or dog-proof a house.
1: Yeah.
0: Is it similar for a cat, or are there things you have to think about because they can jump up on higher
1: surfaces?
0: Oh, absolutely.
1: So cats can get anywhere, really, yes. And they're liquid. So even the smallest, tiniest little hole, they can probably get through, even if you think that they're not there. So if you think your cat is missing, just take a second look. Look behind all the furniture, look under the furniture, look inside the furniture, behind the fridge, all that kind of stuff. So cat-proofing is a little bit more difficult than dog-proofing, but it's just... make sure that there's nothing breakable around on high surfaces, that kind of stuff.
0: Yeah, that's really smart. And I guess things to think about, too, for someone who's maybe just thinking about getting a cat in terms of kitty litter and things, slightly different with different pets, right?
1: Yeah, absolutely. So kitty litter is something that's different for if you've never had a cat before, but it is essential. And if you've never had a cat before, these are the cats for you, because we would call these starter cats.
0: Nice.
1: These are first-time cat adopter cats, because they're both very friendly, very outgoing, sweet, gentle, obviously docile. I mean, Aster's a little bit more squirmy, but that's okay. It's just this is a different environment for him, but Abby is doing just fine.
0: And Tori was saying that it's Adopt a Cat Month.
1: Yeah.
0: So why not make this the time? If you've been thinking about it a while and want to do it, these are beautiful cats.
1: Yeah.
0: What are the needs like right now at Etobicoke Humane Society? I know often fosters are required sometimes. The amount of animals.
1: Foster homes are always required. We foster out most of our cats and dogs. We don't keep that many in the shelter. So we do always need foster homes. We always need funding. So because we're entirely dependent on fundraising. And we're 100% volunteer. So you could always volunteer at the shelter. We have shifts that you can be on or remote positions. That's the kind of thing that we need.
0: And the process both for applying to be a foster or just getting to know cats, people don't really come into the shelter anymore, right? It's mostly online, do they?
1: We do have visitations for cats weekdays. I think 7 days a week, actually. Our times for visitation are on our website, etobicokehumanesociety.com. And all applications for adoption, volunteering, are on the website as well.
0: Wonderful. Okay, well, that's probably where you can find out more about Abby and Astro. We loved meeting you this morning. All right, we're going to be back with more on CP24 Breakfast after this.

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1: Hi, Ronaldinho. Which teams are you picking in the World Cup?
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10: A major heat wave's moving in, courtesy of Love Island USA. Forecasts predict 100% chance of romance and drama. This will be the hottest season yet.

0: We are live outside of a King City home that was targeted by an early morning shooting. York Regional Police will provide an update this half hour.
1: New numbers out this morning revealing a close race now between Olivia Chow and Brad Bradford. CTV political commentator Scott Reed will join us with his take coming up.
0: And a look at Toronto's stadium from atop of Hotel X, where Croatia and Panama will be kicking off their World Cup match this evening, the fourth one happening in the city.
1: Oh yeah, if you watch CP24 Breakfast, you've heard this cut a number of times. The creator of the Toronto theme song for the World Cup will join us to tell us how she came up with the sonic ID for the six. Hill Kukutis joining us this half hour with more on that. Such a catchy one. And yeah, we've heard it time and time again over the last couple of weeks.
0: Yeah, and she also created several other theme songs for various cities, Miami, Houston, you name it. So
1: she's talented.
0: Very, very excited to chat with her. Okay, good morning, Toronto. Last hour of CP24 Breakfast. Hope you're doing well on this Tuesday, June the 23rd. I'm Jennifer Shung.
1: And I'm Nick Dixon. Appreciate you joining us this morning. And it's nice. You know, when we came on here this morning, it was about 13 or 14 degrees. It's warming up nicely, and there's more to go today. Let's take you outside now. Again, this is not from Hotel X, but this is actually from the top of the CN Tower, looking back toward Toronto Stadium this morning, and it's really going to be all eyes on that stadium tonight. 7 o'clock is the kickoff. We've got, of course, Croatia, Panama, but of course, at 3 o'clock there'll be watch parties happening throughout the city for that England-Ghana match as well. Bill, no matter where you're going to be in the city today, it's going to be great conditions,
2: except in the water. When I was watching that video and the kids, the kids running in the water, I was like, I love that we're a waterfront city, but I'm waiting till later in July.
1: That was recorded months ago, maybe even a year ago.
2: I'm sure it was. But yeah, it's going to be a beautiful day for, you know, and there's Canadians far hardier than I that will be in the water today, I'm sure. And it will be a beautiful day to be by the water. Lots of sunshine, a breeze that will be fresh. So if you come out of the water, you're going to want to towel off pretty quick because that evaporation will be a cooling process. And we've got those northwesterly winds about 20 kilometers per hour. 17, though, temperatures are climbing. We're headed to a high of 25 today. That's normal. Normal for this time of year for a high. It's also warm, and in the sun it feels that much warmer. So slap on the sunscreen if you're going to be spending some time out in those rays of sun. Protect yourself accordingly with a hat and sunglasses. And look at that, just nothing going on today. Just a couple of fair weather clouds. Tomorrow we get a bit more clouds with an isolated late day shower, and then Thursday looks a little stormy, especially in the afternoon and evening after some morning rain, but dries up and clears up pretty quick for the weekend. I'll have all those details coming up in your full forecast.
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1: It is when it comes to getting around the city on transit. Susan Wynn from the TTC is live now with more on the morning rush and then plans for tonight. Susan.
4: Hi, Nick. Hi, Jen. So if you're taking transit this morning, it's been a very quiet day. And this is exactly the kind of day that we want if we are moving thousands of fans to Toronto Stadium and to the FIFA Fan Festival later today. So taking transit is your absolute best option. Leave your car at home or park at one of our commuter parking lots and let us take you the rest of the way. So the closest stop to all the action is our Fleet Hub that's located on Fleet Street between Strawn and Fort York. The best way to get there is by streetcar on Line 1, head to Union Station and hop on the 509 Harbourfront, or on Line 2, get to Bathurst Station and take our 511 Bathurst route. Both those streetcars will be running every 5 minutes throughout the entire day. If you're in the west end of the city, you can also get there from Dufferin Station, take one of our Dufferin buses, or especially our 829 Dufferin Gate Express. That'll take you directly to Dufferin Gate Loop. And in the east end of the city, you have the option of heading to Broadview Station, taking our 54 King, transferring at Bathurst and King to head southbound on the 511 Bathurst to get you to Fleet Hub. So Fleet Hub is our primary pickup and drop-off area there. So that is key if you are taking transit. But be on the lookout for our TTC customer service ambassadors all throughout the downtown core, and they'll be happy to help you with any transit-related questions you may have. So make sure to plan your trip ahead using our trip planner, download that transit app, and also check our service alerts on our website for real-time updates. That's the latest from us, Nick and Jen.
0: Okay, Susan, before I let you go, one quick question. Is the 829 bus still running?
4: Yes, it is. It is running all throughout the day, and that is basically your Uber from Dufferin Station to Dufferin Gate Loop.
0: Okay. My son, Michael, will be very happy to hear that. Thanks, Susan. Appreciate it.
1: Okay, there we go. Police are investigating also after shots were fired early this morning in King City.
0: Officers responded to a residence near King Road and Keel Street around 2:15 in the morning. A home was struck by gunfire, but no injuries have been reported, even though people were inside at the time. Numerous shell casings were also found, and there's an increased police presence in that area while the investigation continues. Keep in mind, police update coming up this half hour.
1: Yeah, in about 10 minutes' time or so. In the meantime, despite recent lower housing prices across the GTHA, a new poll out this morning finds more than half of the people who live here would move away to find a cheaper home. Mm-hmm. The Royal LePage survey found 55% of GTA residents would consider buying a home in one of Canada's most affordable cities if they could find work there or work remotely. Gen Z and millennials the most likely to relocate. The most affordable city in this country, Lethbridge, Alberta. The aggregate home price there in the first quarter, just over $338,000. Here in Ontario, the most affordable city is Thunder Bay, where homes go for about $340,000.
0: All right. And joining us live now with his weekly take on political news from all levels of government is CTV's political commentator, Scott Reed, joining us virtually. Good morning, Scott. How are you?
5: I'm virtually fantastic. How are you guys?
1: Hey, it's good to see you, Scott. Welcome back from London. Okay, let's talk about this. Federally, it's kind of a blended level really thing here, but this announcement about, you know, cost of development, Chow, Ford, Gregor Robertson, all have a news conference coming up. What do we know? Because former Mayor Tory was telling us about a pretty interesting proposition here.
5: Well, what I think is interesting, if you'll scan your brain back to March, you remember that all three levels of government gathered with the Prime Minister that time and announced $8.8 billion from the provinces and the feds in order to support infrastructure spending. Why? So that they could try to cut development charges in half. That notionally allows people to then build less expensively and we can get some housing kick going. And that, I think, is going to be the centerpiece of today. I suspect we're going to get something of an update. How have those charges been going? They said they wanted to cut them in half within 3 years. So where are we at on that? And the reason it matters, I think, to the federal government in particular, matters to all three levels of government. But what's the knock on Carney? The knock on Carney is makes these announcements, promises to build at speeds we've never seen before. Mm-hmm. Where are the results? And I think they're doing this as an announcement strategy, edging into the summer, reminding people of the commitments they made, trying to report on their progress as a way of building the impression that indeed there is momentum and there are results and they're coming down the pike. But we'll have to see what the results are themselves when we actually witness the news conference.
0: Hmm. Mm-hmm. Yeah, let's see more homes get built faster. Meantime, Premier Doug Ford is off to a shaky summer start, a short period in the legislature with the Ford Fest controversy and Benzie speculating on his replacement.
1: Mm-hmm.
5: Yeah, so our pal Rob Benzie, the Toronto Star, bureau chief of Queen's Park, he did a big piece saying, listen, Doug Ford ain't going anywhere. But if he did, here's the cast of characters that might want to replace him. And it's sort of familiar faces. It's folks like the finance minister, Peter Bethlenfalvy, Paul Calandra, high-profile ministers, maybe Stephen Lecce. By the way, don't sleep on Brampton Mayor Patrick Brown, who held the job of leader before he was unceremoniously dumped late at night at Queen's Park. That was a moment of high drama. But all of this is it's an interesting statement on where Ford is at. People have felt in the political world that he's been a bit shaky. It's been an undisciplined spring. So now as he moves into the summer, he's facing people asking questions about, is he going to run for a fourth term? If he doesn't, who might replace him? Are there going to be any challenges to his leadership? I, for one, think all of this is hot air. I think that Doug Ford has a chance to make history by winning four majority governments in a row. Don't know if he'll get there, but I'm sure that he's going to be tempted. But he is going to have to batten down the hatches. He can use this summer as an opportunity to tighten his agenda, refocus his message, and get back on track. Because there's no question, since Christmas, this government, yeah, and Doug Ford in particular, waving all over the highway.
1: Yeah, it's not the first year of Doug Ford's mandate back in 2018-19 where things were kind of off the rails and he kind of righted the ship here. But definitely, we've seen the numbers, right track, wrong track, even his popularity numbers. The leaderless Liberals appear to be in the lead. Mm-hmm. So there is work to be done on that side of the coin, Scott. Indeed, we'll watch for that. This is also something we're going to watch very closely over the summer, this sort of horse race, the Main Street poll out this morning, showing Brad Bradford now within 6 points of incumbent Mayor Olivia Chow in the municipal race.
5: This is exciting. So now, We have felt like this has been a boring race. We've sort of felt like, well, you know, Mayor Chow seems to be in the lead. Bradford, yes, he's the challenger. But, you know, is this race really going anywhere? Well, if this poll is confirmed by other polling data, the answer is actually this race has tightened up. And here's the number that I will tell you campaigns are paying attention to, both Chow's and Bradford's and close political observers. Forget the top line numbers. They're only 6 points apart. That's a good news bit for Bradford. Watch the demand for change. 60% of people in the city of Toronto think the city's on wrong track. That is death to an incumbent. Mm-hmm. You do not want that number running hard. The number one asset that Chow has had running for her is that it doesn't feel like a change election. People might have a gripe about traffic or maybe a complaint about the inability to buy a home, but it doesn't feel like they pulled out the knives and they want a new leader at City Hall. But if you get 60% saying we're on the wrong track, only 21% saying on the right track, those are the kind of numbers that build momentum going into the fall and could spell trouble for the incumbent.
0: Okay, we'll have to watch closely and see where that goes. That is CTV's political commentator, Scott Reed. Scott, welcome back from the UK. I know you had some trouble watching some football games past 10 p.m. at some bars.
5: I couldn't find that pub that was open at 11 o'clock so that I could watch the Canada game. I had to basically stand on a corner and look at my phone.
0: Oh my gosh.
1: Here you are back home and you can watch tomorrow afternoon. All right, Scott Reed, thanks. We'll see you in studio hopefully next week. Scott, thanks.
0: Thanks, Scott.
1: Speaking of FIFA and the World Cup, the city, of course, hosting its fourth FIFA match tonight as Croatia takes on Panama at Toronto Stadium.
0: And Croatia House at the Toronto Event Center was packed with fans last night. It serves as the official gathering place for Croatian supporters. The venue will also host fan activations, cultural programming, music, and community celebrations on match day today.
6: We welcome the Croatian national team to FIFA World Cup 2026 in Toronto, and also because we welcome all of our friends from around the world, Croatians from Australia, New Zealand, South America, across the United States, across Canada, Croatia, Bosnia Herzegovina, and all of Europe are here for this tournament, here to support Croatia.
0: Okay, and kickoff tonight is at 7 p.m. Keep in mind, both teams will be looking for a win after dropping their opening matches. And a reminder, you can catch all the game action throughout the FIFA World Cup on TSN with select games on CTV and Crave.
1: Well, if you got a craving for some food, well, Summerlicious, the annual celebration of the best places to eat in the city, returns July 3rd. And this year, there are more than 30 new restaurants taking part. Joining us this morning to kind of whet our appetites is Kayla Lewis, Media Relations Manager for City of Toronto. Kayla, great to have you here this morning talking Summerlicious. My stomach is already kind of growling just anticipating Summerlicious here. But 30 new participants, that really speaks to the popularity of this program, doesn't it?
7: Yeah, the program's been around for more than 20 years now. And this year we have more than 240 restaurants participating. And like you said, about 30 of those are new. Mm-hmm. The other new thing for this year is the theme, which is Taste the World Within the City. Mm. I know you just were talking about the World Cup.
1: Yeah.
7: Obviously, we have thousands of visitors here from all around the world. Mm-hmm. And it's an opportunity for us to really showcase Toronto's cultural diversity through food.
1: Yeah.
7: So some of the 30 new restaurants include Mexican, Peruvian, Thai, French. So really, it's an opportunity for people to get out and, again, taste the world without having to leave the city.
1: And what's interesting about this too, Kayla, is this is going to begin before the World Cup ends, so there could still be some sort of international flavor in terms of visitors in the city at the time, getting to really get that exposure to Toronto's amazing cuisine scene, right?
7: Exactly, yeah. So reservations are open now, but the dining bookings actually start July 3rd, and they run till July 19th.
1: Yeah.
7: So pretty much the duration of the World Cup here in Toronto.
1: Yeah, it's great. Okay, let's talk about this because it's a fixed price menu. Depending on kind of where you go, the price kind of ranges. Can you give us a sense of where that's at this year?
7: Yeah, so the neat thing about Summerlicious is it's a City of Toronto program that offers restaurants an opportunity to offer a three-course prefix menu. Mm-hmm. So you get your appetizer, your entree, your dessert, and lunch starts at $20 and dinner starts at $25. Mm-hmm. And there are a range of affordable price points, so it really makes dining out more accessible for Torontonians and visitors alike.
1: Yeah, it's a great opportunity to perhaps try a place that you maybe either thought was unapproachable or maybe just unattainable. Where can people find out more, Kayla, about sort of the price range and how to make those bookings that are now, you said, open?
7: Yeah, so it's really simple. Viewers can go to toronto.ca/summerlicious, and on there they can book a reservation at one of the participating restaurants. Mm-hmm. Reservations are strongly recommended because mm-hmm. the bookings do fill up, as this is such a great and affordable program. Yeah. People can also search based on neighborhood, type of cuisine, budget. Mm-hmm. We've got restaurants participating from all corners of the city, including Midtown, Scarborough, the Ossington Strip, the Danforth. So there's lots to explore.
1: It's really like a feast for the eyes and then a feast for the stomach in a sense, isn't it, Kayla? I want to talk about the overall success of this. Like you mentioned, you know, this has been going for 20 some years now, 30 new additions this year. What does it say that so many restaurants are coming back year after year to the city to take part in this?
7: Well, it obviously is a really successful program. It's all about supporting local restaurants and main streets and getting making dining out more accessible. Mm-hmm. So over the last 20 years, it's spurred more than $350 million in economic activity.
1: Wow.
7: We've been able to serve more than 8 million meals. And mm-hmm. restaurants get to keep 100% of the revenues they get by participating in Summerlicious.
1: That is big. And of course, we've seen, you know, especially, you know, in the pandemic and coming out of the pandemic, some restaurants didn't make it here. So here we are a few years out of that. What have you seen in terms of, you know, the consistency of the restaurant industry kind of as a whole in the city? Are things sort of balancing out, stabilizing a little bit?
7: I think we're seeing that people are able to get out and enjoy Toronto's restaurants. Again, I think having tourists back, I mean, mm-hmm. having the World Cup here is a huge thing. It's the yeah. biggest thing that the city's ever done. And I'm sure that is helping helping our local restaurants and our main streets.
1: Yeah.
7: And also, you know, again, we have more than 240 restaurants participating. Most of those are returning restaurants,
1: yeah,
7: right? So
1: yeah.
7: obviously the program's really strong and people really enjoy it.
1: Okay, well, you can start your bookings now. Kayla Lewis from the City of Toronto Media Relations. Appreciate this, Kayla.
7: Thank you. Looking
1: forward to some of those restaurants coming in here one day as well. Yeah, yeah. We'll look forward to that. We have more Breakfast Scores coming up. It is 9:16 on your Tuesday morning. More straight ahead. Stick around.
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9: All right, it's a beautiful day. We are looking at mainly sunny skies, light wind out of the northwest. And the reason that's important, because the source region for those winds, dry, fresh, comfortable. The body really good at regulating temperature when you have a dry air mass. And so you will feel comfortable in the shade. You'll feel cool in the sun. You'll feel very warm. But I don't think the body will mind. Keep in mind, though, the UV index is very high risks, or 8. So slap on the sunscreen, protect yourself with a hat, sunglasses if you're going to be out in the sun for a while. Getting to a high of 25 today, 25 tomorrow with the risk of an isolated shower, but variable to mainly cloudy skies will be the general character of the day. And then we'll see the temperatures pull back with rain Thursday morning, afternoon and evening thunderstorms. And then that pulls away, and we're seeing some lingering clouds on Friday with temperature rebounds from 21 to 24. And we'll see pleasant conditions to kick off the weekend. Mainly sunny skies on Sunday, and then we see increasing heat and humidity for the start of the next work week. I'll have more on short-range forecasts coming up.

0: Okay, that sound is now immortalized. It's the FIFA sound that'll remind you of Toronto hosting the World Cup for years to come. Juno award-winning Canadian producer and songwriter Hill Korkoudis created the official Toronto Sonic ID for the FIFA World Cup 2026. And she joins us live this morning with more on her inspiration for this piece of music. Good morning, Hill. Thanks so much for joining us and congratulations on producing such a catchy track that I really feel captures the spirit, mood, and feel of our city.
1: Thank you so much. Yeah, that was definitely the intention. So I'm glad it translated.
0: Yeah. What kind of a challenge was it for you? I know you've worked on, The Weeknd's band. You've done several projects before, but trying to kind of capture that Toronto feel. You said something about walking through neighborhoods. How did that inspire you?
1: I think one of the primary inspirations for me was Toronto's ethnic enclaves, because we have so many amazing neighborhoods in this city. So my initial inspiration was kind of like a journey through these ethnic enclaves and then eventually reaching the stadium environment where the song kind of reaches its climax and we get the excitement of the game going too.
0: Yeah, it's interesting because when you're preparing a song that needs to be played in a stadium, I'm guessing that you thought, okay, this has to crescendo into something big. Is that a lot different than, you know, the songs you usually make where you don't have that stadium element per se?
1: I'm very inspired by cinematic production. So I felt like that was definitely an instinct. But, the other inspiration that we had for the Sonic ID was the Toronto sound, which is a bit more of a down-tempo genre. So I think that was the challenge, was bridging this like really moody sound that Toronto is known for in popular music with that anthemic quality.
0: Yeah, and how honored do you feel, you know, being able to make this song for our first ever World Cup played on home soil? Was this a competition? How did you get hired for this?
1: I actually got a DM. I thought it was a spam at first, but then I saw it was from the official FIFA World Cup Instagram. So yeah, they just asked me, and of course I said yes. I come from a family of avid football fans, so yeah, it was a dream come true.
0: Yeah, I mean, your grandfather, you said, owned a National Soccer League team back in the 50s and 60s. You played FIFA World Cup on Nintendo 64, and your dad even coached Little League. But Greece didn't make it to the World Cup this year. Is that
1: they
0: a big heartbreak?
1: No.
0: I guess the second team you're cheering for is Canada.
1: Well, it's not a heartbreak. I was so happy. I mean, obviously Canada's involved and the games have been so exciting to watch. I've been tuned into each one of them. So yeah, I'm completely stoked. I'm stoked about the game tomorrow too.
0: Oh my gosh. Yeah. Canada versus Switzerland. It's going to be super epic. Having this opportunity to do the theme song for Toronto for the World Cup, what has that done for your career so far? Is it still too early to tell, or are you getting a lot of knocks on your doors for different projects?
1: It's been, you know, an amazing opportunity to talk about my work and the World Cup and our amazing city. You know, I've been a resident here for many, many years. And I started playing the clubs here when I was 13 years old. So yeah, I'm excited to have the opportunity to represent the city.
0: Wow. Okay. Playing clubs at 13 years old. I was raving at 14 and doing, I won't say what, but hey, we should go party sometimes. Thank you so much. Hill Korkoudis, thank you for joining us, and enjoy the rest of FIFA. Soak it in. Go Canada, go. Take care.
1: Thank you.
0: Thank you. And right now, let's take you live to King City, where York Regional Police are providing their update after a home was struck by gunfire overnight. We'll listen in live.
2: Well, this morning, shortly after 2 o'clock, we responded to the reports of a shooting here on Curtis Crescent in King. The information we have is that a vehicle approached the scene and fired multiple rounds at a house before fleeing the area. Now, as you can see, it's still very early in the investigation. We have our investigators with our firearms investigation team out on scene. And really what we're going to be doing for the next little while is knocking on doors, speaking with neighbors, trying to get as much information as possible. The most recent update we have is that there was a light-colored SUV that was involved in the shooting. We're still trying to determine the number of suspects, though investigators are looking at it, believing to be multiple people involved. An exact number is not yet known. We do know that there were two people that were at the house at the time of the shooting, and fortunately no injuries have been reported. Now again, this is still very early in the investigation. The public can expect to see the police out here for quite a bit of time. We're going to be doing video canvases, and we are really out here trying to make that appeal, wanting to make sure that everybody understands that we really need the community's help for these incidents. We want anyone that has any dash cam, anybody that has any information, heard anything strange, saw anything strange, or has surveillance footage on their house to please reach out to our investigators. Again, our firearms investigation team is on this case today, and they will be for the foreseeable future. Right now, we are believing this incident to be targeted. We can say that with a level of certainty, as one residence was shot at so many times. Though the motivation is still being worked on, we're still trying to determine exactly why this house would have been targeted.
3: Can you talk about any threat to public safety?
2: Right now, there is no ongoing threat to public safety. We do know that the people responsible for this have fled the scene. Again, we don't believe this to be random. The exact motivation behind it is still under investigation, but hopefully that will be coming to light shortly.
3: Did the suspect shoot from the vehicle or get out of the vehicle, shoot, and then get back in?
2: Generally, in incidents like this, we do see them exiting the vehicle. Again, we're still looking for additional video to be able to confirm the exact order of events, but the indication we have is that it's likely a second person did exit the vehicle. This is something we're still working to confirm.
3: No word yet on the direction the car went or anything?
2: No, we're still out here. Again, this is where the video comes in, massively important for investigators to be able to determine exactly how the ingress and egress actually have taken place. We're still looking for any direction of travel, any additional information. Again, if you were in the area around 2:15 in the morning, if you have any dash cam, you may have seen a vehicle traveling at a high rate of speed.

0: was a targeted address there in King City. The number of suspects, how many, whether they got out of the car or not, that is something they're still investigating here. You could hear that appeal there from York Regional Police saying they really need the community to help them out in terms of potentially any dash cam video, any security video they may have. Maybe they even saw or heard something overnight when these shots rang out. Again, they really want to establish exactly what happened. Police saying there that they believe this was targeted really based on the number of shots fired there, but at this point the motivation and motive behind the shooting is unclear. You could hear Courtney Heels asking a few questions. She's listening into the rest of this and will join us right after this break as we take a break here on Breakfast. Our headlines for 9:30 coming up after this.
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0: CB24 live this morning outside this home in King City. The police say was targeted in an early morning shooting. Several shots fired. Courtney Hills will join us after we've just had an update from York Regional Police.
1: Housing prices may be dropping slightly in the GTA, but not by enough for many people, especially young people. New numbers from Royal LePage show Gen Z and millennials are happy to leave the GTA for one of Canada's more affordable cities. We'll tell you what they are straight ahead.
0: Here's a live shot at Toronto Stadium from the top of Hotel X this morning, and Croatia and Panama will be kicking off their World Cup match at 7 o'clock this evening under almost perfect conditions. What a great start to this Tuesday, June 23rd. Thanks for joining us here as you start your day on CP24 Breakfast. I'm Nick Dixon.
1: And I'm Jennifer Shung. Yeah, perfect conditions indeed. I was out for a walk and almost warm enough to take off that hoodie or sweater.
0: So it is warming up.
1: Let's take you outside for another look at how it is faring. A live shot of our city skyline from a distance. But Bill, the sunneth has cometh today.
2: It has. It has.
0: Okay, come on, Shakespeare.
2: It has. To be or not to be. As we zoom into the CN Tower, we are looking at not a ton of haze out there. I mean, it's a pretty dry environment. The wind's coming in out of the northwest, drawing on that cooler, drier air. But the sun, obviously, this time of year, able to do battle with those cooler winds and warm us up. But it just makes it really comfortable because the body is efficient at regulating temperature in a dry environment. And we have it in spades today. And the temperature keeps climbing. Last hour was 17. Now it's 18. We're headed to a high of 25 today under mainly sunny skies with a light to moderate northwesterly wind and everything working together to make this a perfect day for being out and about doing just about everything from vigorous physical activity to just lounging on a patio. And who wouldn't want to do either of those things? It's great news for the game tonight at Toronto Stadium because it's good for the athletes. It won't be that kind of oppressive heat and humidity that will require as many

0: I mean, it's good to have hydration breaks, I guess, to stay hydrated, but it's much more challenging for sure and dangerous to a degree in the kind of oppressive heat and humidity we sometimes see this time of year. So 25, beautiful day for watching or playing. Tomorrow, 25, increase in clouds, just isolated late day showers. I don't think it'll be really impactful. We're going to be, you know, this watch powers parties for the 3 p.m. game, Canada versus Switzerland. People will be out and about. And then on Thursday, this is where it gets active. We get morning showers, afternoon and evening, the risk of thunderstorms. So we'll watch the skies for that. And after a pullback in temperature on Thursday, temperatures move back to seasonal range for Friday, Saturday, and Sunday, remaining pretty calm. I'll have the rest of those details coming up.
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2: Okay, once again, let's head live to TTC Transit Control Center, where Senior Communications Advisor Susan Nguyen is joining us live with an update on how operations are going today and, of course, for tonight's big match. Hi, Susan.
3: Hi, Jen and Nick. So operations are doing very well today. We're in great shape to move the city to Toronto Stadium and the FIFA Fan Festival. If you're heading into our subway station right now, all our trains are running on schedule on the roads. We're not seeing any disruptions to our streetcars or buses. So great day to take transit. So we do have a massive transit plan in place to move the city. So no matter where part of the city that you're coming from, we've got you covered, whether you want to take the subway, bus, or streetcar. 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If you're ready downtown, head to Union Station and take our 509 Harbourfront. 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If you're coming from the west end of the city, there's Dufferin Station. Take any of our Dufferin buses, especially that 829 Dufferin Gate Express. That'll take you directly to Dufferin Gate Loop. That's about a 10-minute walk to the gates there. And in the east end of the city, we have Broadview Station. We've got the 504 King that you can take to Bathurst and King, and then transfer to the 511 Bathurst streetcar to take you to Fleet Hub as well. So we have increased service on all those streetcar routes. You can expect a streetcar every 5 minutes all throughout the day. And if you need help along the way, be on the lookout for our TTC customer service ambassadors that are stationed at key points across the downtown core. They can help you with any transit-related questions. And stay ahead of everyone else. Make sure to download that transit app. Check our service alerts on our website before you head out the door. That's the latest from us. Back to you, Nick and Jen.
4: As always, appreciate the update, Susan. Thank you. Well, we just got an update from police on this story. They're investigating it after shots were fired at a home overnight in King City.
2: CP24's Courtney Hills joins us live from the scene near King Road and Keele with the latest. Courtney, we heard you asking some questions. Did we learn anything more from this?
5: Mm-hmm. We did. We learned there were two people inside of this home when shots rang out early this morning. We also have a better sense of the vehicle police say they think the suspects were in. It's a light-colored SUV. Now they're trying to get a better sense of who the suspects were, and they think there were more than a couple of people. They said multiple suspects involved. That's at least what they think so far. So here is a live look at the scene again. This is Curtis Crescent. It's a very quiet subdivision in King City. It was about 2:15 this morning. Emergency crews were called here over reports of multiple shots fired at that family home. You can see there's yellow tape up in the driveway, a couple of evidence markers there, and the cruisers parked out front. We could see earlier when we had cameras a little bit closer to the scene, the garage door was struck multiple times. It appeared that way anyway. And also some bullet holes through the glass. Again, what we just heard from York Regional Police, two people were home at the time. Luckily, nobody was injured. But you can imagine how frightening this all was for the people inside and for the neighbors who live on this street. In terms of the motive, way too early to speculate at this point. Police say they're still trying to figure that out. But again, they say there was a light-colored SUV involved. That vehicle pulled up here, shots rang out toward the home, and then the suspects took off. What we heard, they believe there are multiple suspects involved, but no sense yet on the direction that vehicle went in or, again, why this happened in the

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1: Well, today full of great stories. We brought you some cats, we're giving you good weather, and of course, there's the game at Toronto Stadium this evening starting at 7. Boy, the weather will be picture perfect. We're hitting a high this afternoon of 25. By game time at 7 p.m., it'll probably be around 23 or so. You got a breeze out of the northwest, which is a dry one, so it's comfortable. It's great news for the players and for spectators. Even if you're not in the stadium and at one of the many watch parties around town, you're going to be having a good time and you're going to be feeling pretty comfortable. In the sun, it'll feel warm. In the shade, it'll feel fresh, but not cold. 18, feels like 20 right now. Northerly wind, 22 kilometers per hour. So it's tapping into this source region, which is relatively dry. It doesn't have that Gulf moisture, that hot, humid air. If you've ever been down to the U.S. deep south, it's Gulf States, boy, it can almost cut through the air. It's so thick with humidity. But that's not the direction from which these winds are coming. They're tapping a good Canadian continental air. And that's good news for just keeping you comfortable on a day like this. Nothing going on in terms of sky conditions. Maybe a few fair weather clouds just to pretty up the pictures, add some depth as we set the future cast into motion. We continue to see mainly clear skies today, tonight, and then tomorrow we get a bit more cloud coming in. Our model says a couple of little pop-up showers. That can just be reading a little bit of humidity as well. I don't think it's going to be a big deal. If you get something, it'll be quickly moving by. Not so much on Thursday. Thursday we get morning rain, afternoon, early evening thunderstorms. There'll be some breaks in the cloud deck in the afternoon and evening. They say, oh yeah, we'll see some sunshine, but that can also destabilize the atmosphere. So we'll watch the skies for thunderstorms on Thursday. Bit of a pullback in temperature as well. And then 24 on Friday, 24 on Saturday with variable skies. Could see an isolated midday shower on Saturday, but again, pretty low risk. And then Sunday and Monday, this is where the heat and the humidity starts to build. And I was just looking at the new model runs. All of them are suggesting that next week and onward, for as far as you can see, we'll get a surge of heat and humidity. So those that have been missing the summer sizzle, it's coming, and it's coming next week. I'm going to send it back to studio.
2: Okay, Bill, thanks so much for that. And the city is hosting its fourth FIFA World Cup match tonight as Croatia is set to face off against Panama at Toronto Stadium.
3: This was Croatia House at the Toronto Event Centre last night, packed with fans. This effectively serves as the official gathering place for all Croatian supporters. The venue will also host fan activations, cultural programming, music, and community celebrations on match day today. Organizers say this game is particularly significant to the older generation.
4: Their whole lives they dreamt of a free Croatia, and to now have the Croatian national team playing in their adopted homeland of Canada, it is truly a special feeling. And as the son of immigrants, it is truly an emotional time and something that we will never forget. Zlatko Dalic, the coach of the Croatian national team, wanted a home game, and that is exactly what we are going to give him tomorrow night.
2: Yeah, so kickoff tonight is at 7 p.m. Weather's going to be good. Both teams, though, will be looking for a victory after they both drop their opening matches.
3: I love that idea of a home game for Croatia here in Toronto. I think he's absolutely right. Meantime, other Group L action today. We'll see Ghana and England go head-to-head, both teams winning their first match. And if either one of them wins today, well, they will top the group.

0: that victory. Meantime, in Houston, Portugal and Ronaldo will look to bounce back from an opening draw with a match against Uzbekistan, while the late kickoff will see Colombia up against the Democratic Republic of Congo.
1: Also, talk about a history-making moment for Lionel Messi at the FIFA World Cup.
2: The game is coming up on the outside.
0: He just makes it look a little easy, doesn't he? That was Messi there scoring in the 38th minute against Austria, giving him the world record for goals scored. He'd score again in stoppage time, giving him 18 in his career so far. This is his sixth World Cup. He now has 5 goals in this tournament after finishing his first match with a hat-trick. So effectively, it's Messi 5, opponents 0. No other Argentinians have scored. That 2-0 win, though, does get the reigning champion Argentinians into the knockout stage. They're automatically winning the group, mm-hmm. though there is still one match to go for them.
3: Messi! Messi! Messi! Messi!
1: Yeah, Messi mania down at Vos Restaurante Argentino on College Street near Ossington. We caught up with several of those Messi fans down there watching history being made.
4: We love Argentina. It's my favorite team, and we love Messi. We're just here to cheer him on.
5: He absolutely loves Messi. We're getting into soccer, so yeah. When I talked to him about, you know, he asked me who's the greatest soccer player ever. Mm-hmm. No doubt, I had to say it was Messi.
6: You know, it's his birthday in 2 days. Do you want to say happy birthday to Messi?
7: Yeah.
6: Say it.
7: Happy birthday, Messi.
1: Hmm.
0: Phil Perkins doing a little directing there. Say it. Come on, say it, kid.
1: Do it. No pressure. Live TV. Oh, that was adorable, though. Okay, so this is a big one. Tomorrow, Canada will be looking to lock up top spot in Group B.
0: Yeah, we said that right. The Canadians were back on the training pitch in Vancouver yesterday, prepping to wrap up group stage play against Switzerland. Keep in mind, Canada coming off that 6-0 win over Qatar last Thursday, sitting atop Group B on goal differential right now, and Canada can clinch first place with either a win or draw. A loss would likely see Canada fall to second spot in the group, but still advance to the round of 32.
1: Mm-hmm. And as Canada prepares to play Switzerland in Vancouver tomorrow, it'll be interesting to see the jerseys, if they're both in red and white, mm-hmm. or maybe Canada will wear their black and white
0: option,
1: one.
0: Yeah.
1: Yeah, TSN's Matthew Schinetti has a closer look at one of the goal scorers from last Thursday's 6-0 win over Qatar.
8: Nathan Saliba would have picked any other scenario to make his World Cup debut other than the way he did it last Thursday. Emotional and visibly shaken after watching his good friend Ismail Kone break his leg. Remember, Saliba had to be physically pulled away from Kone so he could be substituted in to stand over a free kick and announce himself for his friend in front of the nation and the world. And the fact that Saliba, 22 years old from Longueuil, Quebec, hit that free kick is now proof enough for his teammates that if he is to start on Wednesday against Switzerland, Saliba will be ready, because amongst all the upward trajectories on the Canadian men's national team over the last 5 years, Saliba's journey from Longueuil, Quebec to CF Montreal to Anderlecht in Belgium, arguably one of the biggest clubs in that country, well, that's as headline grabbing as any other player, and he has substantial experience. Saliba made his debut for the Canadian men's national team in September 2024 against the United States in Kansas City, and since then has become a steady option for Jesse Marsh in central midfield. And before he linked up with the Canadian men's national team this summer, Saliba finished a season in Europe where he made over 40 appearances and played 120 minutes in the Belgian Cup final.
0: So Saliba is interesting, subs in and scores a goal. Kyle Larin subbed in the mm-hmm. first game and scored a goal. You can catch all the action today, tomorrow, throughout FIFA World Cup on TSN. Select games, of course, also appearing on CTV and Crave. Yeah, it is just amazing to watch this Canadian team, what they're doing, how they're developing and growing. Matthew Schinetti's been covering it for 6 years, he's mm-hmm. been telling us. He pretty much knows like the detailed facts about every single player that team.
1: Yeah.
0: Who will be the star that stands out against the Swiss tomorrow? That's something we'll be watching for as well. I mean, Jonathan David with that hat trick the other day. After everyone questioned whether he's got the scoring touch, he proved he does. What jerseys will they wear? Lots of questions, lots of action mm-hmm. to get to.
1: And
0: for sure.
1: Interesting to see how many people will tune in. That last one was the biggest soccer match that people watched in Canadian history,
0: yes.
1: with 11.7 million people. Yeah. So, hey, on Bell, our channel, we'll see what the ratings will bring in for Canada versus Switzerland.
0: Canadians are definitely getting behind the Canadian men's team. And, of course, they're back in action tomorrow. We'll tee that up, of course, tomorrow on Breakfast. Meantime, coming up here on CP24 Breakfast this summer, yeah, believe it or not, marks the 10th anniversary of the Tragically Hip's final concert in Kingston.
1: Mm-hmm. Fans are getting not one, but two new recordings from the band's last shows. We'll have those details for you as we close out the show when we come back.
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1: All right, this summer marks the 10th anniversary of the Tragically Hip's final concert in Kingston.
2: Yeah, to celebrate, the band has dropped new recordings from two of their last shows. 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
1: Same here.
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1: I was on my couch. I was a complete puddle that night. That was really quite an emotional show. And that does it for our show tonight. It's this morning, I mean.
2: Tonight.
1: It is CB24 Breakfast. The headlines continue at 10 with Jamie. We'll see you back here tomorrow.
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0: York Regional Police are investigating after shots were fired at a home in King City. CP24's Courtney Heels will have the latest in this developing story. And as the municipal election is approaching, the new poll shows the race appears to be heating up between Olivia Chow and Brad Bradford. More on this in moments. Toronto is hosting its fourth FIFA World Cup match tonight with Panama playing Croatia. We'll have a preview in moments. It's 10 o'clock. This is Toronto's breaking news. CP24. Good morning, everyone. I'm Jamie Goodfreund. Well, police are investigating after a home in King City was hit by gunfire in what police believe was a targeted shooting. CP24's Courtney Heels joins us live from the scene near King Road and Keele with what we know so far. Good morning.
1: Good morning, Jamie. And there is a heavy police presence in this neighborhood in King City. We can tell you police say they think they have a good idea of the suspects involved. They say they were driving a light-colored SUV. They also believe multiple suspects were behind this. Here's a live look at the scene. So we're along Curtis Crescent. It's a very quiet street in this suburb area of King City. Police called at about 2:15 over reports of the shooting. They confirm multiple shots fired at that home where the yellow tape is up. We were a little bit closer overnight. Our cameras were able to capture what appear to be bullet holes in the garage door and the windows. Police, again, confirming multiple shots fired. They also say two people were home at the time. No injuries, though, so luckily no one was hurt. This is a very active investigation. Now police say they're really hoping the public will step in and help them in the next steps. They want a better description of the suspects and exactly what unfolded.
2: The public can expect to see the police out here for quite a bit of time. We're going to be doing video canvases, and we are really out here trying to make that appeal, wanting to make sure that everybody understands that we really need the community's help for these incidents. We want anyone that has any dash cam, anybody that has any information, heard anything strange, saw anything strange, or has surveillance footage on their house to please reach out to our investigators. Again, our firearms investigation team is on this case today, and they will be for the foreseeable future.
1: And we asked investigators if they believe this is a targeted shooting. They believe it is, and that's because they say it was only the one house behind me that was struck by the gunshots. We can tell you, Jamie, neighbors are shocked by this. I've talked to a few people who say they think they heard some shots overnight. They weren't really sure what happened until they woke up and saw all of the York Regional Police officers on their street. So a sense of surprise and shock, of course, concern, also knowing what happened. And again, you can expect to see the police here for the next several hours because they're increasing their presence as part of the investigation, but also to ensure that people still feel safe. They do think this is isolated, but it's still very early in this case. Over to you.
0: Thanks so much, Courtney. Police are looking for a suspect after a man was stabbed downtown. Police responded to the church in Adelaide area around 8:30 last night for reports of a stabbing and found an injured man in his 40s. Paramedics described his injuries as non-life-threatening. Police are looking for a suspect described as a male, white, 5'10", wearing a black jacket, black pants, and black baseball cap. Efforts are underway to clean up diesel fuel that was found in Mimico Creek. The city says emergency crews were deployed Sunday night after the diesel was discovered in the creek near the Gardner. Absorbent booms have been used to trap and soak up the fuel. The Ministry of Environment says no impacts to fish or aquatic wildlife have been observed. The ministry also says the spill is believed to be a one-time release from material captured in the storm sewer system. A new poll is revealing a close race between Olivia Chow and Brad Bradford. The survey from Main Street Research finds 43.6% support Chow, while Bradford is within 6 points of the incumbent mayor at nearly 38%. 60% of respondents say the city is on the wrong track, while less than a quarter of residents say it is on the right track. Chow's approval rating sits at 41%, with 55% disapproving of the job that she is doing. And former Mayor John Tory joined us on CP24 Breakfast with more on the race for the city's top job.
3: You'd expect that to happen as the race has narrowed down to basically two kind of substantial candidates, meaning they have the money in the organization to make a go of it. And it says that the mayor, is running at about 40 and Brad Bradford at 34, which is closer than it has been. Announcements like today will help her. He will keep campaigning. It's summer, and so it's still a long way from Election Day in October, and there's a lot of campaigning to be done.
0: The poll has a margin of error of plus or minus 2.9 percentage points and is considered accurate 95 times out of 100. Well, despite recent lower housing prices in the GTA, new poll finds more than half of the people who live here would move away to find a cheaper home. The Royal LePage survey found 55% of GTA residents would consider buying a home in one of Canada's most affordable cities if they were able to find a job locally or work remotely. Gen Z and millennials are more likely to relocate. The most affordable city in the country is Lethbridge, Alberta, where the aggregate home price in the first quarter was just over $338,000. The most affordable city in Ontario is Thunder Bay, where homes go for about $340,000. The city is hosting its fourth FIFA World Cup match tonight as Croatia is set to face Panama tonight at Toronto Stadium. Croatia House at the Toronto Event Center was packed with fans last night. It serves as the official gathering place for Croatian supporters. The venue will also host fan activations, cultural programming, music, and community celebrations on match day today. The Croatian team arrived at Pearson Airport yesterday ahead of today's high-stakes match. Late this afternoon, upwards of 10,000 fans are expected to take part in a procession to Toronto Stadium, where a 100-meter-long Croatian flag will be unfurled prior to the game. And the city is hosting its fourth FIFA World Cup match tonight as Croatia is set to face Panama tonight at Toronto Stadium. And it was packed with fans last night. We're going to have a lot more on that. Kickoff is at 7 o'clock. The other match in Group L will see England up against Ghana. Both teams won their first match and will top the group with a victory today. In Houston, Portugal will try and bounce back from an opening draw with a match against Uzbekistan, while the late kickoff has Colombia up against DR Congo. Let's head live to the TTC Transit Control Center, where Senior Communications Advisor Susan Nguyen is joining us with an update. Tell us what's happened.
4: Hi, Jamie. So the city is absolutely buzzing for match day today, and the TTC is ready to move fans to Toronto Stadium and the FIFA Fan Festival. We have a massive transit plan in place, ready to move you. Lots of transit options depending on where you are coming from in the city. So if you're midtown, you can head to Bathurst Station and take the 511 Bathurst route to Fleet Hub. 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So that's the easiest way to get to the action. It's about 10 minutes to Toronto Stadium or 5 minutes to the FIFA Fan Festival. 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That will take you directly to Dufferin Gate Loop. That's a 10-minute walk to the stadium from there. And also in the east end of the city, we haven't forgotten about you. You can take the 504 King to Bathurst and King, transfer to the 511 Bathurst streetcar, and head down to Fleet Loop as well. So we have ramped up service on all those streetcar routes, as well as our subway lines on lines 1 and 2. So we've got you covered to make sure that your trip is smooth, convenient, and quick. But if you have any questions along the way, we'll have TTC customer service ambassadors stationed throughout the downtown core to help you navigate to these venues. But be sure to stay up to date by checking our service alerts on our website for real-time updates. Back to you, Jamie.
0: We appreciate the updates. Thanks so much. And for those heading out to watch tonight's game at Toronto Stadium or attend a watch party, the weather is on your side. Team 24 meteorologist Bill Coulter has those details.
5: Well, it's a beautiful day for fans of the beautiful game, an exciting one, both in terms of sport and I guess weather. You know, you can often get thunderstorms this time of year. You can often get ups and downs. Well, today will be steady as she goes. Beautiful sunshine, a light wind, gorgeous temperatures, and low humidity. And the reason why that's significant is because the body is really good at regulating temperature in a dry environment. So you start to get overheated, your body sweats, the sweat evaporates, evaporation is a cooling process, and your body says, ah. That's good news for those watching the game, but also those for playing it. So great news for athletes, anyone at the stadium, Toronto Stadium, or just the watch parties, maybe the fan zone, you are going to be really, really comfortable, and the game will be an exciting one. I know, Panama against Croatia, so have fun with it. We're also, you know, a lot of eyes on tomorrow's game. Now, while it won't be in Toronto, there'll be a lot of people out and about enjoying the game in outdoor venues, and you're probably wondering what it's going to be like for your Wednesday. Well, game time tonight at 7 will be about 23 degrees, dry, bright skies. Tomorrow, around 3 p.m., will also be very good. We'll just see a little bit more cloud and just the risk of an isolated shower. Most of us will not see it. It won't be on the super safe side. I have a little pocket poncho with you, but I think you'll be good. And of course, it's an exciting time with Canada playing Switzerland. It's just worthy of jumping up, and I wouldn't even worry too much about any chance of minimal precipitation. Where we do get the rain, though, is on Thursday, with rain in the morning, afternoon thunderstorms that may linger into the early evening. So that's something you have to consider for your out and about routines on Thursday, but a bit of a pullback in temperature as well. Things quickly rebound. They brighten up for Friday, Saturday, and Sunday. So for the games that are over the course of the weekend, you'll be in pretty good company and pretty comfortable weather. The heat and humidity doesn't really build in until next week, but as it does, we'll continue to update you and let you know how to prepare for those games. For the time being, go Canada for tomorrow's game and enjoy the one tonight.
0: And for a check on GO Transit service to get to the game or one of the many watch parties in the GTA, we're joined live by Lindsay Miller with Metrolinx. Good morning.
6: Good morning, Jamie.
0: So tell us what's happening.
6: Another busy day in Toronto with the match and fan fest and viewing parties, along with the Jays game later today. So really, again, advocating for that transit first approach for people traveling in and out of the city, would avoid parking in downtown core as much as possible. And just want to ensure that, you know, you give yourself plenty of time to travel. 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
0: We appreciate those updates. Thank you.
6: Thanks.
0: And remember, you can catch all the game action throughout the FIFA World Cup on TSN, CTV, and Crave. It's 10:11. This is Toronto's breaking news, CP24. We'll have a look at Toronto's top stories after the break. Stay with us.

Brunch lovers rejoice. In Toronto, this favorite spot serves up the perfect mix of cozy vibes, indulgent dishes, and creative twists that make every weekend feel special. A Toronto brunch icon for 35 years, Mildred's Temple Kitchen is famous for pancakes that live

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1: All right, Donna, you do not last in this city as long as Mildred's has without offering something incredibly special. 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
0: I know.
1: All right, Donna, that was exquisite. 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To Mildred's and to Donna.
2: Thank you, Bill.
1: Cheers.
2: To brunch.
0: Fluffy, golden, and impossibly delicious. 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
13: Ooh, nice watch. You need watches at Oliver's? I got you. Yes! 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
14: Oh!

0: York Regional Police are investigating after shots were fired at a home in King City. CP24's Courtney Heels will have the latest in this developing story. Toronto is hosting its fourth FIFA World Cup match tonight with Panama playing Croatia. We'll have a preview in moments. Small businesses here in the GTA are concerned the high cost of gas could cool the summer tourism season. We'll tell you what the Canadian Federation of Independent Business says about this in moments. Stay with CP24 for more on these stories and for further details, head to CP24.com and the CP24 app. Montreal Mayor Soraya Martinez-Ferrada will visit the neighborhood at the center of a deadly shooting that killed a police officer and a civilian yesterday. The suspect is also dead. This happened in Côte des Neiges district. Montreal police officer Constable Mohamed Lamine Benrodon was killed, and a female police officer was sent to hospital with serious injuries. The advocacy group, the Center for Israel and Jewish Affairs, has identified the civilian killed in the exchange of gunfire as Michael Mizrahi. Quebec's police watchdog is now investigating. And police also say they found a more than 100-page long manifesto in the suspect's hotel room that talks about the incel ideology. It also lists a number of groups, including police, to be targeted. Well, the number of Canadians visiting the U.S. was up in April amid an overall downward trend following political tensions between the two countries. For more on this story, let's bring in CTV's Andy Bergeron. Oliver joins us live from Ottawa. We know that there was quite a bit of a decline throughout the beginning of this tariff war. What are the latest numbers show us?
1: Hi, Jamie. Yeah, there definitely was a bit of a decline in the number of Canadians heading to the United States. In fact, 15 months of decline starting in January 2025. Canadians were largely choosing, according to the data that StatsCan has, Canadians were largely choosing not to go to the United States. Now it seems like there's a bit of a reversal. Is this a one-month blip? Is this a new trend? That is still to be seen. But the new data that came out today for April 2026 shows that there was a 1.8% increase in the number of Canadians heading to the United States. Now, that doesn't seem like that big, but when you compare it to the month before in March, there was a 6% decline in the number of people. Fast forward to April, again, a 1.8% increase in the number of Canadians choosing to head to the United States. A total of 2.4 million return trips in April of 2026. Now, Statistics Canada doesn't go into any detail about why more Canadians may be choosing to go to the United States. It does say that overall travel picked up, that there were more Canadians traveling to the U.S., but also more Canadians traveling abroad and more people coming to Canada as well. One thing it does point out is StatsCan says that this increase was largely driven by more people choosing to travel to the U.S. by car. There was a 8.1% increase in the number of Canadians who drove across the border to the United States. And interestingly, 65% of those people were only there for the same day trip, so making a return trip within less than 24 hours. That's interesting because the Canadian dollar is very low right now. We know that gas prices are high as well. But still, maybe Canadians are saying, look, I may as well go to the States. It's cheaper to go for a quick trip than it is to hop on a plane and go someplace else. So that's interesting there. The final little point that I'll make is that if you do compare April 2026 to April 2024, travel overall by Canadians to the United States is down about 26%. So still far fewer Canadians going to the U.S. than they did sort of before this whole trade war started, before Donald Trump took office. But we are starting to see an increase. Again, the big question is this just a one-month blip, or is this a new trend that's happening for the spring and the summer, Jamie?
0: At CTV's Annie Bergeron-Oliver, thanks for that report.
1: Thank you.
0: Well, meanwhile, small businesses in the GTA are concerned higher fuel costs could cool the summer tourism season. The Canadian Federation of Independent Business says nearly 85% of small businesses are worried that higher fuel costs will impact their bottom line. The organization says business owners are feeling the squeeze from the pumps to their supply chains and customers' wallets. In response, the CFIB is encouraging Torontonians to explore their own communities and support local this summer. Air Canada has struck a deal with more of its workers. The airline says it ratified two new contracts with finance and clerical employees. The agreement covers about 170 finance employees and about 115 clerical employees. Meanwhile, the ratification of a third agreement is still in progress, covering about 11,000 maintenance, airport, airside operations, cargo, and cabin service employees. Toys R Us Canada may be getting another chance. An Ontario court has granted approval for the business to be split among three buyers. They include the owner of Party City and current Toys R Us Canada owner Doug Putman, who wants to keep operating the chain or rebrand it. The deal will transfer 10 store leases, inventory, equipment, contracts, and bank accounts to Putman. Well, this is Toronto's breaking news, CP24. The Blue Jays battle the Astros this afternoon at Rogers Centre. We'll have a preview in moments.
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0: Welcome back. The Blue Jays are looking for their third win in a row after a win over the Astros at home.
11: This is in the air to left field. Varsho going back to tag. Alvarez the catch. And a moonshot of a throw to the plate. I mean, that just sailed over home plate. Varsho scores easily.
0: The Blue Jays scored the go-ahead run in the seventh, and they added another run in the eighth on their way to a 4-2 victory over Houston last night. They'll play again today just after 4 p.m. It's an early start because of tonight's FIFA World Cup game in Toronto. Fan favorite Ernie Clement is leading all American League players in fan voting for the All-Star Game. Wow. He has received more than 2 million total votes, according to the latest update from MLB. Clement is well ahead of teammate and fellow infielder Vladimir Guerrero Jr., who has more than 1.4 million votes. The first phase of balloting continues until Thursday. Full roster for the All-Star Game in Philadelphia will be released on July 4th. Big news in the NBA. Giannis Antetokounmpo is getting traded to the Miami Heat in a blockbuster move. Tyler Hero and several other players and draft picks are heading to the Milwaukee Bucks. Bobby Portis is also coming to Miami with Antetokounmpo. Milwaukee is also receiving three first-round picks, including the 13th selection in today's draft.
1: Injury. That two-man game of Marina Mabry, Niarce Abeli.
12: Mabry for three!
1: Forget it. Let's just
0: 7-0. The Tempo have a couple days off after taking on the Dream in Atlanta last night. Marina Mabry scored 23 points to lead the Tempo offense, but the team struggled defensively, allowing the Dream to win the game 94-87. The Tempo are back at home Thursday to take on the Minnesota Lynx. It's 10:25. This is Toronto's breaking news, CP24. York Regional Police are investigating after shots were fired at a home in King City. CP24's Courtney Heels will have the latest in this developing story.

0: TSN, where tradition is king and grass is the crowning glory.
1: He has done it!
0: Don't miss the greatest of the Grand Slams. Wimbledon on TSN begins Monday. Tennis lives here.
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1: You probably heard the news. Shen Yun's Toronto shows were canceled in March due to the Chinese government's interference. 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
13: Cash. Oh,
14: yeah. Canada wins gold!
15: Boys, maybe we shouldn't change this one.
16: Oh, yeah?
17: Oh, yeah.

0: York Regional Police are investigating after shots were fired at a home in King City. CB24's Courtney Heels will have the latest in this developing story. As the municipal election is approaching, a new poll shows the race appears to be heating up between Olivia Chow and Brad Bradford. More on this coming up. Toronto is hosting its fourth FIFA World Cup match tonight with Panama playing Croatia. We'll have a preview in moments. It's 10:30. This is Toronto's breaking news. CP24, hello. I'm Jamie Goodfreund. Police are investigating after a home in King City was hit by gunfire in what police believe was a targeted shooting. CP24's Courtney Heels joins us live from the scene near King Road and Keele with more on yet another home being targeted by gunfire.
1: That's right. We're hearing from York Regional Police investigators. There were two people inside the home at the time, Jamie. Luckily, no injuries, so nobody was hurt in this, but it is a very active investigation and something that has obviously concern the people who live here and residents of this street. So this is Curtis Crescent. It's a pretty quiet street here in King City. It's a subdivision. You can see police are just out front. They've got yellow tape up in the driveway, and they're focused on photographing this scene and getting as much evidence as possible. This all unfolded quite early at about 2:15 this morning. Police say multiple shots were fired at this home. They also say the suspects were in a light-colored SUV. They think at this point the suspects pulled up, shot at the home, and then took off. We noticed several bullet holes in the garage and even the windows of the home. Now, we asked investigators if they were able to share where the individuals who live here were at the time of the shooting. Here's what he said.
2: Whenever you see projectiles being fired at a house, it doesn't really matter where they go. There is the potential for danger, both for people inside the house as well as anyone else that's in another one. This is something that we take very serious, which is why there's such a large police presence here.
1: And officers have been here for several hours now. They're telling residents expect to see them here, not only as they continue to investigate, but also to just show their presence, given how frightening this is for, again, the homeowners and for anybody who lives in this neighborhood. Officers have also been really busy going door to door, Jamie. They're really stressing how important it is for community support in this one. These are very big, beautiful homes. Many of them have surveillance cameras out front. So if anybody captured on camera video of the suspect vehicle, again, this would be at about 2:15 in the morning. If anybody captured anything on camera that maybe shows the shooting or has some audio of what happened, the investigators would be really interested in that, because at this point they don't have much of a description on the suspects. At this point they say they believe multiple people were involved in this one, but they don't know exactly how many. And again, they just know a light-colored SUV was involved in this situation. Over to you.
0: We appreciate those updates. Thanks, Courtney. Police are looking for a suspect after a man was stabbed downtown. Police responded to the church in Adelaide area around 8:30 last night for reports of a stabbing and found an injured man in his 40s. Paramedics describe his injuries as non-life threatening. Police are looking for a suspect described as a male, white, 5'10", wearing a black jacket, black pants.

0: and a black baseball cap. Efforts are underway to clean up diesel fuel that was found in Mimico Creek. The city says emergency crews were deployed Sunday night after the diesel was discovered in the creek near the Gardner. Absorbent booms have been used to trap and soak up the fuel. The Ministry of Environment says no impacts to wild fish or aquatic wildlife have been observed. The ministry also says the spill is believed to be a one-time release from material captured in the storm sewer system. A new poll is revealing a close race between Olivia Chow and Brad Bradford. The survey from Main Street Research finds 43.6% support Chow, while Bradford is within 6 points of the incumbent mayor at nearly 38%. 60% of respondents say the city is on the wrong track, while less than a quarter of residents say it is on the right track. Chow's approval rating sits at 41%, with 55% disapproving of the job she is doing. Former Mayor John Tory joined us earlier on CP24 Breakfast with more on the race for the city's top job.
1: This is one of those things where it's going to be that kind of a race. It's going to be close. There's two people principally that are there, and I think she still has the advantage because she's the incumbent. It identifies in the poll as well the Island Airport as being unpopular. Yeah. That, I think, over time will help her, just in the terms of her exploiting that issue a bit, but we'll see.
0: Well, the poll has a margin of error of plus or minus 2.9 percentage points and is considered accurate 95 times out of 100. Well, despite recent lower housing prices in the GTA, a new poll finds more than half of the people who live here would move away to find a cheaper home. The Royal LePage survey found 55% of GTA residents would consider buying a home in one of Canada's most affordable cities if they were able to find a job locally or work remotely. Gen Z and millennials are more likely to relocate. The most affordable city in the country is Lethbridge, Alberta, where the aggregate home price in the first quarter was just over $338,000. The most affordable city in Ontario is Thunder Bay, where homes go for about $340,000. The city is hosting its fourth FIFA World Cup match tonight as Croatia is set to face Panama tonight at Toronto Stadium. Croatia House at the Toronto Event Center was packed with fans last night. It serves as the official gathering place for Croatian supporters. The venue will also host fan activations, cultural programming, music, and community celebrations on match day today. The Croatian team arrived at Pearson Airport yesterday ahead of today's high-stakes match. Late this afternoon, upwards of 10,000 fans are expected to take part in a procession to Toronto Stadium, where a 100-meter-long Croatian flag will be unfurled to the game. The other match in Group L will see England up against Ghana. Both teams won their first match and will top the group with a victory today. In Houston, Portugal will try and bounce back from an opening draw with a match against Uzbekistan, while the late kickoff has Colombia against DR Congo. And let's head live right now to TTC Transit Control Center, where Senior Communications Advisor Susan Nguyen is joining us with an update this morning. What do people need to know?
2: Hi, Jamie. So it's another match day, and we're ready to move the city to the Toronto Stadium and FIFA Fan Festival. So taking transit is the absolute best option with virtually no parking, lots of road closures in effect, and heavy traffic. You'll want to take transit as that will be your most stress-free commute. 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So that's a 5-minute walk from the FIFA Fan Festival and 10 minutes from the stadium. So the easiest way to get there is from Line 1 at Union Station, hop on the 509 Harbourfront, or on Line 2, exit at Bathurst Station and take the 511 Bathurst. Both those routes, we've flooded them with extra streetcar service, which is arriving every 5 minutes all throughout the day. Other good options in the west end of the city, you can head to Dufferin Station and take our Express 829 Dufferin Gate Express route. That's the quickest way to get to Dufferin Gate Loop, and that's a 10-minute walk from the stadium. And in the east end of the city, we've also got you covered. Take the 504 King streetcar to Bathurst and King and transfer to a southbound 511 Bathurst route to Fleet Hub. And if you need help with directions and transfers along the way, we have lots of TTC customer service ambassadors in bright red jerseys to help guide you to these venues. So make sure to plan ahead, use our trip planner on our website, and stay ahead by checking our service alerts before you head out the door. Back to you, Jamie.
0: Thank you so much, Susan. And for those heading out to watch tonight's game at Toronto Stadium or attending a watch party, the weather is on your side. CP24's Bill Coulter has those details.
3: Well, it's a beautiful day for fans of the beautiful game, an exciting one, both in terms of sport and, I guess, weather. You know, you can often get thunderstorms this time of year. You can often get ups and downs. Well, today will be steady as she goes. Beautiful sunshine, a light wind, gorgeous temperatures, and low humidity. And the reason why that's significant is because the body is really good at regulating temperature in a dry environment. So you start to get overheated, your body sweats, the sweat evaporates, evaporation is a cooling process, and your body says, ah. That's good news for those watching the game, but also those who are playing it. So great news for athletes, anyone at the stadium, Toronto Stadium, or just the watch parties, maybe the fan zone, you are going to be really, really comfortable, and the game will be an exciting one, I know, Panama against Croatia, so have fun with it. We're also, you know, a lot of eyes on tomorrow's game. Now, while it won't be in Toronto, there'll be a lot of people out and about enjoying the game in outdoor venues, and you're probably wondering what it's going to be like for your Wednesday. Well, game time tonight at 7 will be about 23 degrees, dry, bright skies. Tomorrow, around 3 p.m., will also be very good. We'll just see a little bit more cloud and just the risk of an isolated shower. Most of us will not see it. It won't be on the super safe side. I have a little pocket poncho with you, but I think you'll be good. And, of course, it's an exciting time with Canada playing Switzerland. It's just worthy of jumping up, and I wouldn't even worry too much about any chance of minimal precipitation. Where we do get the rain, though, is on Thursday, with rain in the morning, afternoon thunderstorms that may linger into the early evening. So that's something you have to consider for your out-and-about routines on Thursday, but a bit of a pullback in temperature as well. Things quickly rebound. They brighten up for Friday, Saturday, and Sunday. So for the games that are over the course of the weekend, you'll be in pretty good company and pretty comfortable weather. The heat and humidity doesn't really build in until next week, but as it does, we'll continue to update you and let you know how to prepare for those games. For the time being, go Canada for tomorrow's game and enjoy the one tonight.
0: Thanks, Bill. As Canada prepares to play Switzerland in Vancouver tomorrow, TSN's Matt Giannitti has a closer look at one of the goal scorers from last Thursday's 6-0 win over Qatar.
4: Nathan Saliba would have picked any other scenario to make his World Cup debut other than the way he did it last Thursday. Emotional and visibly shaken after watching his good friend Ismail Kone break his leg. Remember, Saliba had to be physically pulled away from Kone so he could be substituted in to stand over a free kick and announce himself for his friend in front of the nation and the world. And the fact that Saliba, 22 years old from Longueuil, Quebec, hit that free kick is now proof enough for his teammates that if he is to start on Wednesday against Switzerland, Saliba will be ready, because amongst all the upward trajectories on the Canadian men's national team over the last 5 years, Saliba's journey from Longueuil, Quebec to CF Montreal to Anderlecht in Belgium, arguably one of the biggest clubs in that country, well, that's as headline grabbing as any other player, and he has substantial experience. Saliba made his debut for the Canadian men's national team in September 2024 against the United States in Kansas City, and since then has become a steady option for Jesse Marsh in central midfield. And before he linked up with the Canadian men's national team this summer, Saliba finished a season in Europe where he made over 40 appearances and played 120 minutes in the Belgian Cup final.
0: And remember, you can catch all the game action throughout the FIFA World Cup on TSN, CTV, and Crave. This is Toronto's Breaking News, CP24. We'll have a look at Toronto's top stories after the break.
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0: York Regional Police are investigating after shots were fired at a home in King City. CB24's Courtney Heels will have the latest in this developing story. Toronto is hosting its fourth FIFA World Cup match tonight with Panama playing Croatia. Small businesses here in the GTA are concerned the high cost of gas could cool the summer tourism season. We'll tell you what the Canadian Federation of Independent Business says about this in moments. And stay with CP24 for more on these stories and for further details. You can head to CP24.com and the CP24 app. Montreal Mayor Soraya Martinez-Ferrada will visit the neighborhood at the center of a deadly shooting that killed a police officer and a civilian yesterday. The suspect is also dead. This happened in Côte-des-Neiges district. Montreal police officer Constable Mohamed Lamine Benroudan was killed and a female police officer was sent to hospital with serious injuries. The advocacy group, the Center for Israel and Jewish Affairs, has identified the civilian killed in the exchange of gunfire as Michael Mizrahi. Quebec's police watchdog is now investigating. And police also say they found a more than 100-page long manifesto in the suspect's hotel room that talks about the INSEL ideology. It also lists a number of groups, including police, to be targeted. CTV public safety analyst and former OPP commissioner Chris Lewis says that the investigation is still in the early stages.
1: At this point, we believe it to be one person. We don't know the motive for it. Was he associated with any specific groups? Was he in some way radicalized? Right away we want to jump to terrorism as a thought. Likely not. But what was behind this, as they do a deep dive into his history to find out, remains to be seen.
0: Tonight, the CN Tower will dim for the first 5 minutes of every hour in honor of Mohamed Lamine Benroudan, the Montreal police officer killed in the line of duty. Small businesses in the GTA are concerned higher fuel costs could cool the summer tourism season. The Canadian Federation of Independent Business says nearly 85% of small businesses are worried that higher fuel costs will impact their bottom line. The organization says business owners are feeling the squeeze from the pumps to their supply chains and customers' wallets. In response, the CFIB is encouraging Torontonians to explore their own communities and support local this summer. Air Canada has struck a deal with more of its workers. The airline says it's ratified two new contracts with finance and clerical employees. The agreement covers about 170 finance employees and about 115 clerical employees. Meanwhile, the ratification of a third agreement is still in progress, covering about 11,000 maintenance, airport, airside operations, cargo, and cabin service employees. Toys R Us Canada may be getting another chance. An Ontario court has granted approval for the business to be split among three buyers. They include the owner of Party City and current Toys R Us Canada owner, Doug Putnam, who wants to keep operating the chain or rebrand it. The deal will transfer 10 store leases, inventory, equipment, contracts, and bank accounts to Putnam. Health Canada has approved Zepbound as the first medication in Canada for the treatment of moderate to severe obstructive sleep apnea in adults living with obesity. The approval marks a new development in the treatment of a condition that affects breathing during sleep and can contribute to a range of health complications, including cardiovascular disease, type 2 diabetes, and daytime fatigue. The medication is approved for use alongside a reduced calorie diet and increased physical activity in adults with a BMI of 30 or higher. It's 10:47. This is Toronto's breaking news, CP24. Summerlicious is in full swing in our city with more than 200 restaurants participating. We'll have those details after the break.

0: Listen, we all know Toronto's energy can be a little hectic, a little chaotic sometimes, but that's where the beaches comes into play. It is a neighborhood full of really cute shops. It's very serene. And of course, you've got the beach. I mean, where else do you want to be, especially when the weather is nice? Come summertime, Woodbine Beach is the place to be, whether you wanted to play some volleyball or enjoy a picnic. And maybe you want to just relax and catch some rays, you can also hit the beach. The calm water is the perfect place to go, whether you want to kayak or go paddleboarding or just take a dip. When the sun gets a little too hot, you can come and chill out inside of Kew Gardens. It is the heart of the beaches. This is also where they have the Jazz Fest. You can play basketball here. You can play baseball here. There's a splash pad. And in the wintertime, you can switch things up and go skating. But regardless of what you're doing in Kew Gardens, you can catch your breath.
1: Do yoga. Oh, go, go.
0: 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Cheers. And that's a wrap on the beaches. 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
12: Diamond. Welcome back. The summer will mark the 10th anniversary of the Tragically Hip's final concert in Kingston. To celebrate, the band has dropped new recordings from two of their last shows. The live version of Little Bones and It's a Good Life, If You Don't Weaken, are both now available on streaming platforms. Later this summer, the band will put out another live album. That release is set for August 21st. Summerlicious is back for another year with more than 200 restaurants offering three-course menus for a fixed price. This year's program will run from July 3rd to July 19th. Lunch menus are available for between $25 and $55, and dinners range from $25 to $75 per person. We spoke to Kayla Lewis with the City of Toronto about this year's offerings.
13: Yeah, the program's been around for more than 20 years now. And this year we have more than 240 restaurants participating. And like you said, about 30 of those are new. Mm-hmm. The other new thing for this year is the theme, which is Taste the World Within the City. Mm-hmm. I know you just were talking about the World Cup.
14: Yeah.
13: Obviously we have thousands of visitors here from all around the world. Mm-hmm. And it's an opportunity for us to really showcase Toronto's cultural diversity through food. So some of the 30 new restaurants include Mexican, Peruvian, Thai, French. So really, it's an opportunity for people to get out and, again, taste the world without having to leave the city.
12: A full list of participating restaurants is available on the city's website. It's 10:55. This is Toronto's breaking news. CP24 York Regional Police are investigating after shots were fired at a home in King City. CP24's Courtney Heels has the latest on this developing story.

0: I are in a committed, loving relationship. You're sleeping in the tub.
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9: 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We're making every corner of Ontario safer to make all of Ontario safer. That's how we protect Ontario.

0: York Regional Police are investigating after shots were fired at a home in King City. CB24's Courtney Hills will have the latest in this developing story. As the municipal election is approaching, a new poll shows the race appears to be heating up between Olivia Chow and Brad Bradford. More on this coming up. Toronto is hosting its fourth FIFA World Cup match tonight with Panama playing Croatia. We'll have a preview in moments. This is Toronto's breaking news, CP24. Hello, I'm Jamie Goodfreund. Police are investigating after a home in King City was hit by gunfire in what police believe was a targeted shooting. Let's go live to CP24's Courtney Heels to the scene near King Road and Keele. Courtney.
1: And Jamie, when we asked police why they thought this was targeted, they say this was the only house struck by gunfire early this morning. You can see investigators are still on scene. They're still, actually, you know what, just a couple to the side. They've just cleared the yellow tape from the driveway there, but you can still see the police in this neighborhood. They said, you know, expect that increased presence given what has happened. This all unfolded at about 2:15 this morning. Officers were called here over reports of a shooting. We noticed early this morning there were several bullet holes in the garage door and the window of the house. Two people were inside. Police say nobody was struck, so it's very fortunate for that. But of course, there is the question, why did this happen? What is the motive? Here's what police have to say about this case.
2: The public can expect to see the police out here for quite a bit of time. We're going to be doing video canvases, and we are really out here trying to make that appeal, wanting to make sure that everybody understands that we really need the community's help for these incidents. We want anyone that has any dash cam, anybody that has any information, heard anything strange, saw anything strange, or has surveillance footage on their house to please reach out to our investigators. Again, our firearms investigation team is on this case today, and they will be for the foreseeable future.
1: And officers have spent much of the morning going door to door in this neighborhood. They're looking for more surveillance video. These are very big, beautiful homes in this suburb, Jamie. So many already have cameras out front. If anybody captured anything on video of the vehicle believed to be involved in this, the suspects, anything like that, it would be very helpful. So far, investigators say they believe there was a light colored SUV that was used to bring the suspects to the house. They say they believe there are more than one. There is more than one suspect. So multiple suspects involved in this. They shot at the house and then they took off. They're still trying to get a sense of the direction of the vehicle, even what kind it is, and of course who the suspects are and why they would do something like this. So police expect to be here for much of the day, again just increasing their presence, and they are really interested in getting more information from witnesses and getting access to more surveillance video from this neighborhood. Over to you.
0: Thank you so much, Courtney. A new poll is revealing a close race between Olivia Chow and Brad Bradford. The survey from Main Street Research finds 43.6% support Chow, while Bradford is within 6 points of the incumbent mayor at nearly 38%. 60% of respondents say the city is on the wrong track, while less than a quarter of residents say it is on the right track. Chow's approval rating sits at 41%, with 55% disapproving of the job that she is doing. And former Mayor John Tory joined us earlier with more on the race for the city's top job.
3: You'd expect that to happen as the race has narrowed down to basically two kind of substantial candidates, meaning they have the money in the organization to make a go of it. And it says that she, the mayor, is running at about 40 and Brad Bradford at 34, which is closer than it has been. Announcements like today will help her. He will keep campaigning. It's summer, and so it's still a long way from Election Day in October, and there's a lot of campaigning to be done.
0: The poll has a margin of error of plus or minus 2.9 percentage points and is considered accurate 95 times out of 100. Well, despite recent lower housing prices in the GTA, a new poll finds that more than half of people who live here would move away to find a cheaper home. The Royal LePage survey found 55% of GTA residents would consider buying a home in one of Canada's most affordable cities if they were able to find a job locally or work remotely. Gen Z and millennials are more likely to relocate. The most affordable city in the country right now is Lethbridge, Alberta, where the aggregate home price in the first quarter was just over $338,000. The most affordable city in Ontario is Thunder Bay, where homes go for about $340,000. The city is hosting its fourth FIFA World Cup match tonight as Croatia is set to take on Panama at Toronto Stadium. Croatia House at the Toronto Event Center was packed with fans last night. It serves as the official gathering place for Croatian supporters. The venue will also host fan activations, cultural programming, music, and community celebrations on match day today. The Croatian team arrived at Pearson Airport today ahead of today's high-stakes match. Late this afternoon, upwards of 10,000 fans are expected to take part in a procession to Toronto Stadium, where a 100-meter-long Croatian flag will be unfurled prior to the game. The other group in Group L, other match in Group L, will see England take on Ghana. Both teams won their first match and will top the group with a victory today. In Houston, Portugal will try and bounce back from an opening draw with a match against Uzbekistan, while the late kickoff has Colombia up against DR Congo. Well, let's head live to the TTC Transit Control Center, where Senior Communications Advisor Susan Nguyen joins us for an update. Good morning.
4: Good morning, Jamie. It's all systems go across the TTC network today. We're ready to move the fans to Toronto Stadium and FIFA Fan Festival to take in the match later on tonight at 7 p.m. But to get you there, we've ramped up the subway service on lines 1 and 2. We have frequent streetcar service as well, and also an express bus route to get you there. So no matter which part of the city you're traveling from, we've got you covered. So the main transit stop is our Fleet Hub, which is a primary pickup and drop-off zone on Fleet Street between Strawn and Fort York. The easiest way to get there from line 1 is at Union Station, hop on the 509 Harbourfront, or on line 2 at Bathurst Station, take the 511 Bathurst route. So you can expect the streetcars on both those routes every 5 minutes all throughout the day. If you're traveling from the west end of the city, you can take the subway to Dufferin Station and take any of our Dufferin buses, especially the 829 Dufferin Gate Express route. That'll take you directly to the Dufferin Gate, bypassing all those local stops there. It is the quickest way to that loop. It is about a 10-minute walk to the stadium from there. And in the east end of the city, we also have Broadview Station. You can take the 504 King to Bathurst and King to transfer over to the 511 Bathurst to get to Fleet Hub. And if you need help along the way, you can call our customer information department or use our trip planner on our website. But we also have flooded the streets with our TTC customer service ambassadors wearing these bright red jerseys, happy to help you navigate all these transfers. So stay up to date by checking our service alerts on our website. We'll continue to keep customers updated in real time on any service changes that may affect their commute. Back to you, Jamie.
0: Thanks, Susan. And for those heading out to watch tonight's game at Toronto Stadium or attending a watch party, the weather is on your side. CB24's meteorologist Bill Coulter has those details.
5: Well, it's a beautiful day for fans of the beautiful game, an exciting one, both in terms of sport and, I guess, weather. You know, you can often get thunderstorms this time of year. You can often get ups and downs. Well, today will be steady as she goes. Beautiful sunshine, a light wind, gorgeous temperatures, and low humidity. And the reason why that's significant is because the body is really good at regulating temperature in a dry environment. So you start to get overheated, your body sweats, the sweat evaporates, evaporation is a cooling process, and your body says, ah, that's good news for those watching the game, but also those for playing it. So great news for athletes, anyone at the stadium, Toronto Stadium, or just the watch parties, maybe the fan zone, you are going to be really, really comfortable, and the game will be an exciting one, I know, Panama against Croatia, so have fun with it. We're also, you know, a lot of eyes on tomorrow's game. Now, while it won't be in Toronto, there'll be a lot of people out and about enjoying the game in outdoor venues. And you're probably wondering what it's going to be like for your Wednesday. Well, game time tonight at 7 will be about 23 degrees, dry, bright skies. Tomorrow, around 3 p.m., will also be very good. We'll just see a little bit more cloud and just the risk of an isolated shower. Most of us will not see it. You want me on the super safe side, have a little pocket poncho with you, but I think you'll be good. And of course, it's an exciting time with Canada playing Switzerland. It's just worthy of jumping up, and I wouldn't even worry too much about any chance of minimal precipitation. Where we do get the rain, though, is on Thursday with rain in the morning, afternoon thunderstorms that may linger into the early evening. So that's something you have to consider for your out and about routines on Thursday, but a bit of a pullback in temperature as well. Things quickly rebound. They brighten up for Friday, Saturday, and Sunday. So for the games that are over the course of the weekend, you'll be in pretty good company and pretty comfortable weather. The heat and humidity doesn't really build in until next week, but as it does, we'll continue to update you and let you know how to prepare for those games. For the time being, go Canada for tomorrow's game and enjoy the one tonight.
0: And remember, you can catch all the game action throughout the FIFA World Cup on TSN, CTV, and Crave. It's 11:09. This is Toronto's breaking news, CP24. We'll have a look at Toronto's top stories after the break.

An inclusive workplace doesn't start on your first day. It starts in the job posting, the job interview, the questions we ask, and in fact, the work itself. When employers build inclusion in mind from the very beginning, that's what creates an accessible and inclusive workplace. Accommodations stop being a reaction, and they start being part of how the workplace is supposed to be every single day for every single person. That's what inclusion and accessibility means in the workplace.

0: Anisha.
1: Hi, Michael.
0: So as head of HR at Ability Center, I've got a couple HR questions for you, if you don't mind. What is one small change in how we onboard here at Ability Center that you think has made the biggest difference?
1: Our communications. We give as much information as we can up front. So when someone comes to the building, they can already envision themselves here. They know all the accessibility features. They'll even know that they get the questions in advance. They don't have to ask.
0: I remember when I interviewed, that was a big thing for me. I really appreciated it myself. What's something that an inclusive workplace such as Ability Center does for employees of all abilities, not just those with a disability?
1: Oh, we reframe accommodations. They're for everyone. We just see them as support plans instead because everyone could use a bit more support.
0: One big change that Canadian employers could make that could have a huge difference in inclusive hiring.
1: Oh, we in HR think that everything we do is so confidential. It's not. Stop gatekeeping your process. Stop gatekeeping the questions. Share it with people. You want them to be the best selves, put their best selves forward, give them the information they need to do that.
0: I love it. Share more. Thank you. You know, inclusion at work, it isn't a perk or a policy, it's practice. Every employer in Canada has the opportunity to put this into action.
2: Canada, are you ready?

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0: York Regional Police are investigating after shots were fired at a home in King City. CP24's Courtney Heels will have the latest in this developing story. Toronto is hosting its fourth FIFA World Cup match tonight with Panama playing Croatia. Small businesses here in the GTA are concerned the high cost of gas could cool the summer tourism season. We'll tell you what the Canadian Federation of Independent Business says about this in moments. And stay with CP24 for more on these stories and for further details, head to CP24.com and the CP24 app. Small businesses in the GTA are concerned higher fuel costs could cool the summer tourism season. The Canadian Federation of Independent Business says nearly 85% of small businesses are worried that higher fuel costs will impact their bottom line. And joining us now with more is Christina Santini, CFIB's Director of National Affairs. This is an ongoing problem for so many small business owners, the high cost of energy. Tell us a little bit more what you're hearing from CFIB members.
1: Absolutely. Thank you very much for the opportunity, Jamie. So what we are hearing from our members is, of course, they're feeling it from all sides. They're feeling it at the pump in transportation costs, much as you and I would. But they're also seeing it in higher input costs. What they are purchasing or supplying is reflecting the higher price of fuel and energy. Furthermore, consumers are now buying less because they need to choose whether or not they'll fuel or if they're going to spend an extra evening at the pub. So those are some of the key considerations for small businesses. Mm-hmm. It's the cost of operating that's going up and demand is going down.
0: For many small businesses, whether you're a retailer or you maybe run a restaurant, the reality is you're not buying in bulk as much as a lot of these larger chains. And unfortunately, those costs have to get passed down to the consumer, especially as we continue to see these fluctuating energy prices. How are they coping and how do they plan to try and attract business, especially at a time when the average Canadian is really pulling back on their spending?
1: Absolutely. So, you know, where they can, they do try to find efficiencies, absorb the cost, because they know it's going to make them less competitive. If they have to push up the price, but the big competitor that's been able to leverage its economies of scale or stockpile inputs doesn't, it's going to put them at a disadvantage. So one of the key things that we've heard is they are trying to absorb the cost, but eventually they have to pass it on. Otherwise, they're just not going to be viable. They're not going to be able to make payroll, etc. They are trying to, you know, promote their activities, be engaged, and even ourselves as an organization and association have come out once again with our Small Business Everyday campaign. So we are encouraging individuals to shop local, to, you know, if you are staying in your communities or think about traveling within Canada and visiting a Canadian community and spending dollars at small businesses. Every dollar spent at a local small business in Canada, 66 cents stays local, whereas when it's from a multinational, it's barely 11 cents, or when you purchase online, it's 9 cents. So it makes a lot of sense to end up spending the money local and to, again, incentivize shopping local. From June 29th to July 13th, we're having a contest. We're encouraging Canadians to nominate their favorite small business, to share a thank you note with the CFIB at smallbusinesseveryday.ca, and their name will be entered into a contest, as will the small business owner, and both will get to have a chance to win a lovely prize.
0: Christina, I understand, according to the CFIB, that many small business owners were very underwhelmed by the spring economic update by the federal government. And I'm curious, what are other levels of government, including the feds and the province, what are they saying in response to the ongoing struggles? And do you feel that these business owners are getting the support that they need?
1: Provincially, at least in Ontario, we have seen, and a few other jurisdictions such as Quebec, we've seen the provincial government decrease their small business tax rate. That is welcome momentum. It provides some relief. So we're definitely encouraging other governments to do the same, especially the federal government, which would have wide-reaching impact across Canada. And the fall budget is really not that far away. So trying to provide that fiscal relief in the year to come. The other piece that we are encouraging government is to consider extending the excise tax exemption that they have that will be in place until September 1st, but to also look more closely at how GST usually applies to the excise tax and trying to decouple that tax on tax effect. And then lastly, of course, is basically looking at the industrial carbon tax and how that may be contributing to higher price at the pump, and seeing if that's something that they may not want to reconsider and may potentially remove. That would be our key recommendations to try the lower costs on the short term. In the long term, though, we're a rich resource-based country. We need to start tapping into our own domestic supply so that we're not vulnerable to these international fluctuations.
0: That's Christina Santini with the CFIB, Director of National Affairs. Thanks for joining us.
1: Thank you very much.
0: Health Canada has approved Zepbound as the first medication in Canada for the treatment of moderate to severe obstructive sleep apnea in adults living with obesity. The approval marks a new development in the treatment of a condition that affects breathing during sleep and can contribute to a range of health complications, including cardiovascular disease, type 2 diabetes, and daytime fatigue. The medication is approved for use alongside a reduced calorie diet and increased physical activity in adults with a BMI of 30 or higher. 11:20, this is Toronto's breaking news. CP24, the Blue Jays battle the Astros this afternoon at Rogers Centre. We'll have a preview in moments.
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0: Welcome back. The Blue Jays are looking for their third win in a row after a win over the Astros at home.
16: This is in the air to left field. Varsho going back to tag. Alvarez the catch. And a moonshot of a throw to the plate. I mean, that just sailed over home plate. Varsho scores easily.
0: The Blue Jays scored the go-ahead run in the seventh, and they added another run in the eighth on their way to a 4-2 victory over Houston last night. They'll play again today just after 4 p.m. It's an early start because of tonight's FIFA World Cup game in Toronto. WestJet and the Toronto Blue Jays teamed up for a big reveal today. The Canadian airline unveiled its new Blue Jays aircraft to mark the team's 50th anniversary season and WestJet's 30th year of service. And they brought along two iconic Toronto Blue Jays to mark the occasion.
17: You know how important it is for the player to get the support from you guys and the stadium, so you know how to do it. Thank you.
18: Cornerstone. You have some names in Major League Baseball, some team names, the Dodgers, the Yankees. They're cornerstone names. I think the Blue Jays have become that in a short period of time in their small 50 years they've been around. I think, in my opinion, WestJet, I know WestJet has become that cornerstone name too. You see that name and you recognize it as a cornerstone of the airline industry as well.
0: WestJet says the aircraft will be rolled out for more special events this season, including a Make-A-Wish campaign. 11:26, this is Toronto's breaking news. CP24, York Regional Police are investigating after shots were fired at a home in King City. CP24's Courtney Heels will have the latest in this developing story.
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0: York Regional Police are investigating after shots were fired at a home in King City. We will have the latest in this developing story in moments. As the municipal election is approaching, a new poll shows the race appears to be heating up between Olivia Chow and Brad Bradford. Toronto is hosting its fourth FIFA World Cup match tonight with Panama playing Croatia. It's 11:30. This is Toronto's breaking news, CP24. Hello, I'm Jamie Gutfreund. Police are investigating after a home in King City was hit by gunfire in what police believe was a targeted shooting. Officers responded to a home near King Road and Keele Street around 2:15 this morning. A home was struck by gunfire. Two people were home at the time, but no one was injured. There was an increased police presence in the area while the investigation continues.
1: The public can expect to see the police out here for quite a bit of time. We're going to be doing video canvases, and we are really out here trying to make that appeal, wanting to make sure that everybody understands that we really need the community's help for these incidents. We want anyone that has any dash cam, anybody that has any information, heard anything strange, saw anything strange, or has surveillance footage on their house to please reach out to our investigators. Again, our firearms investigation team is on this case today, and they will be for the foreseeable future.
0: Police are unsure how many people may have been involved in this shooting. The suspect vehicle is described as a light-colored SUV. Well, the chief of York Regional Police is retiring this Friday. CP24's crime analyst Steve Ryan sat down with Jim McSween for an interview to discuss his time as chief and his policing career as a whole. Steve joins us now in studio to talk more about it. Obviously, you know, putting a cap or hanging up your badge after decades long in law enforcement, not an easy thing to do. What did the chief have to say?
2: So 36 years, Chief McSween was the chief up in York Region just after COVID, I believe. So I did an outgoing interview with him. His tenure as chief ends this week. He's moving on to retirement. And we spoke about things such as tough decisions that he has had to make as the chief, how the job has changed. Since he and I went through Elmer together, we were classmates in Elmer. We actually studied together quite often. So we talked about the changes in policing. We talked about what his legacy would be. And we also talked about officer safety and how much of a concern that is for all law enforcement managers. Let's hear what he said about officer safety before we continue.
3: Many years ago in policing, as you know, we would have said, and it still was, a dangerous job, right? Mm-hmm. But it's truly playing out that way now for our members. When they say it is, you know, or when the community says it's a dangerous profession, it truly is a dangerous profession. I mean, we know what, you know, the OPP in Toronto now, loss of two more members, right? We've seen unprecedented losses of police officers across this country in the last several years. Something has to change, and we have to get back to a place where people show respect for one another. There is respect for policing. I believe wholeheartedly that the majority of people do respect our profession and do stand up for what's right. But more often than not, we see people

0: You know, what might have been said behind closed doors before is now being said out in the open. And it seems to have allowed people to be more brash and more in your face.
1: So we talked about the officer safety, and the chief there was still, he too was grieving for the loss of the two officers. This interview was recorded last week. Yesterday we reported on two other officers that were shot. One of them lost their life. And yesterday I spoke with Commissioner Creek at another press conference, and he too was grieving the loss of his member as well, the OPP officer that lost his life last week. So these police leaders certainly feel the real effects when their men and women are out there and they're getting injured and are killed on the job. And you can see by the chief's remarks there that he still is grieving from
2: and,
1: that.
2: And they bear a lot of that grief,
1: sure,
2: knowing, you know, at the end of the day, they're the chief of police. They assign, yep, they're in charge of assigning units to go, yep, you know, patrol this or, yep, investigate that. And those decisions can sometimes have fatal consequences because of individuals wanting to, you know, shoot at police. And we saw that yesterday. Just overall, though, as he walks away from policing, is he feeling good about kind of where the state of things are? And I want to just preface that being a chief of police is an extremely hard job, and not all of the problems of a specific community, crime problems, falls on one individual. Mm-hmm. But over the past 5 years, York Region has seen a significant uptick in all of the major crime indicators. We've seen a little bit of a pullback, but things have gotten a lot worse over there. What is his reflection on the current state of policing and safety in York Region?
1: Well, as the chief of police, you're always concerned about the crime statistic, crime trends. You're concerned about the safety of your officers. And the buck stops with the chief. Let's face it. They are the leader. They're getting the big bucks. They're the ones that will take the good with the bad, the positivity with the negativity. But when it comes to crime trends, the chief does not have a lot to do with the ebbs and flows of criminality. It's got, mm-hmm, to do with a lot of other factors. What the chief and his command officers do to address the crime, how they approach communities or relationship communities, that's most often how a chief is judged. But they are the leaders, so they wear the good with the bad.
2: And right before I leave you, we saw some photos of and video of McSween out in the public. It showed up to a lot of public, yeah, events, and I can imagine that it was really important for him, as you see right here, to really make that connection with all members of the community, all faiths, people of all backgrounds, and it seemed like that was really important, because I mean, we've reported, and I know you've attended many of those events as well.
1: Yeah, well, as a chief, you're the face of your organization, and the officers that I've spoke with in York Region and beyond have described Chief McSween as a cop's cop, and I think that is a very good compliment to give an outgoing chief when somebody, your subordinates, say to you that, I remember him right there when we were in Elmer. That's how he looked with us going through Elmer together. He's a cop's cop, and that is something that will be remembered by all of the officers who work for him.
2: And we wish him well. Thank you so much, Steve.
1: Okay.
2: Well, a new poll is revealing a close race between Olivia Chow and Brad Bradford. The survey from Main Street Research finds 43.6% support for Chow, while Bradford is within 6 points of the incumbent mayor at nearly 38%. 60% of respondents say the city is on the wrong track, while less than a quarter of residents say it is on the right track. Chow's approval rating sits at 41%, with 55% disapproving of the job that she is doing. Former Mayor John Tory joined us earlier with more on the race for the city's top job.
3: This is one of those things where it's going to be that kind of a race. It's going to be close. There's two people principally that are there, and I think she still has the advantage because she's the incumbent. It identifies in the poll as well the Island Airport as being unpopular. Yeah. That, I think, over time will help her, just in the terms of her exploiting that issue a bit, but we'll see.
2: The poll has a margin of error of plus or minus 2.9 percentage points and is considered accurate 95 times out of 100. Well, despite recent lower housing prices in the GTA, a new poll finds more than half of the people who live here would move away to find a cheaper home. The Royal LePage survey found 55% of GTA residents would consider buying a home in one of Canada's most affordable cities if they were able to find a job locally or work remotely. Gen Z and millennials are more likely to relocate. The most affordable city in the country is Lethbridge, Alberta, where the aggregate home price in the first quarter was just over $338,000. The most affordable city in Ontario is Thunder Bay, where homes go for about $340,000. The city is hosting its fourth FIFA World Cup match tonight as Croatia is set to face Panama at Toronto Stadium. Croatia House at the Toronto Event Center was packed with fans last night. It serves as the official gathering place for Croatian supporters. The venue will also host fan activations, cultural programming, music, and community celebrations on match day today. And the Croatian team arrived at Pearson Airport yesterday ahead of today's high-stakes match. Late this afternoon, upwards of 10,000 fans are expected to take part in a procession to Toronto Stadium, where 100-meter-long Croatian flag will be unfurled to the game. The other match in Group L will see England up against Ghana. Both teams won their first match and will top the group with a victory today. In Houston, Portugal will try and bounce back from an opening draw with a match against Uzbekistan, while the late kickoff has Colombia up against DR Congo. Let's head live to the TTC Transit Control Center, where Senior Communications Advisor Susan Nguyen joins us with a morning update. Hi, Susan.
4: Hi, Jamie. It's all green lights across the board as we gear up to move the city today. So if you're heading to the FIFA Fan Festival or Toronto Stadium, we've got you covered. Taking transit is the absolute best option for a stress-free commute. We've wrapped up subway service on lines 1 and 2. We have frequent streetcar service and also an express bus route to get you there. So the main transit stop is our Fleet Hub that's located on Fleet Street between Strawn and Fort York. This is acting as our primary pickup and drop-off zone for people heading to the Toronto Stadium or FIFA Fan Festival. So to get there from line 1, go to Union Station and take the 509 Harbourfront, or you can also get there from line 2 at Bathurst Station, hop on the 511 Bathurst route. And if you are traveling through Bathurst Station, make sure to budget some extra time to check out the TTC pop-up shop inside the station, where you can get your hands on exclusive limited edition TTC merchandise, also featuring exclusive TTC soccer items as well that are only available during the World Cup. But if you are traveling from the west end of the city, the best travel hack is at Dufferin Station, taking the 829 Dufferin Gate Express to Dufferin Gate Loop. It'll bypass all the local stops to get you there the quickest, and that's about a 10-minute walk from the Toronto Stadium. And if you are worried about the post-game rush or staying out late tonight to celebrate the festivities, don't worry. We are extending our subway service later on into the night to make sure that everyone is getting home safely. For more details on everything I just mentioned, make sure to check our service alerts and more information on our website. Back to you, Jamie.
2: Thanks, Susan. And for those heading out to watch tonight's game at Toronto Stadium or attend a watch party, the weather is on your side. Team 24's meteorologist Bill Coulter has those details.
5: Well, it's a beautiful day for fans of the beautiful game, an exciting one, both in terms of sport and, I guess, weather. You know, you can often get thunderstorms this time of year. You can often get ups and downs. Well, today will be steady as she goes. Beautiful sunshine, a light wind, gorgeous temperatures, and low humidity. And the reason why that's significant is because the body is really good at regulating temperature in a dry environment. So you start to get overheated, your body sweats, evaporates. Evaporation is a cooling process, and your body says, that's good news for those watching the game, but also those who are playing it. So great news for athletes, anyone at the stadium, Toronto Stadium, or just to watch parties, maybe the fan zone, you are going to be really, really comfortable, and the game will be an exciting one. I know, Panama against Croatia, so have fun with it. We're also, you know, a lot of eyes on tomorrow's game. Now, while it won't be in Toronto, there'll be a lot of people out and about enjoying the game in outdoor venues, and you're probably wondering what it's going to be like for your Wednesday. Well, game time tonight at 7 will be about 23 degrees, dry, bright skies. Tomorrow, around 3 p.m., will also be very good. We'll just see a little bit more cloud and just the risk of an isolated shower. Most of us will not see it. It won't be on the super safe side. I'll have a little pocket poncho with you, but I think you'll be good. And, of course, it's an exciting time with Canada playing Switzerland. It's just worthy of jumping up, and I wouldn't even worry too much about any chance of minimal precipitation. Where we do get the rain, though, is on Thursday, with rain in the morning, afternoon thunderstorms that may linger into the early evening. So that's something you have to consider for your out-and-about routines on Thursday, but a bit of a pullback in temperature as well. Things quickly rebound. They brighten up for Friday, Saturday, and Sunday. So for the games that are over the course of the weekend, you'll be in pretty good company and pretty comfortable weather. The heat and humidity doesn't really build in until next week, but as it does, we'll continue to update you and let you know how to prepare for those games. For the time being, go Canada for tomorrow's game and enjoy the one tonight.
2: And remember, you can catch all the game action throughout the FIFA World Cup on TSN, CTV, and Crave. 11:43, this is Toronto's breaking news, CP24. We'll have a look at Toronto's top stories after the break.

0: to our boutique ball presented by the Corsage Project. I'm Joanne Saleh, and I'm the volunteer chair of the Corsage Project. Founded in 2000, it was actually co-founded by my mother, Rona Saleh, and her friend and colleague, Carol Atkins. They worked in a vulnerable priority neighborhood, and they saw firsthand the need for students to celebrate with pride and in style. From day one, we partnered with the Children's Aid Foundation of Canada, and we're so grateful for the entire community for being part of this. So many hands have touched this journey, and we are just so appreciative and grateful to be here. As you can see, the boutique ball is a giant shopping bazaar. We have thousands of brand new dresses, and our participants, they get to come, they get to pick a brand new dress for their high school prom as well as their convocation. And we've proudly been operating for 25 years. This is a very happy day. There's a lot of smiles here. The boutique ball is our signature event. So today we have over 350 grade 12 graduates who are registered to attend. But we also strive to help students beyond the boutique ball. We have many partner organizations that are coming towards the end of today to pick up brand new dresses that they'll bring back to their communities to really expand our reach.
1: For the last 10 years, I've been coming back to the Corsage Project and being a volunteer. And 11 years ago, I was a Corsage girl myself. So I love coming back and seeing the girls put on the perfect dress and get the perfect accessories and just go through the whole experience of prom themselves.
2: Hey, my name is Emma and I'm in grade 12.
3: I heard about this event from my teacher and I got very excited about it, and then I decided to sign up. It means so much to me because I got to pick out a very beautiful dress right here, and without being here, I won't be able to get a dress for myself to go to prom.
0: Well, you've seen a lot of fashion here today. At our core, we're really here to celebrate education. High school graduation is an amazing accomplishment by any means, but the students we have here today have overcome tremendous odds, and we want to help them continue their education. So for students who come to Corsage Project and they're continuing on to college, university, a trade, we do have a community award and scholarship program that they're eligible to apply to encourage them to continue with their education after today. And again, while the boutique ball seems to be one day, it takes a full year to get to where we are today. So please visit our website and we'd love to welcome you to be involved.
4: Safer Ontario means playgrounds with no drug injection sites nearby. It means fewer cars being stolen thanks to more police officers and prosecutors. New jails so criminals stay behind bars. Public spaces without encampments. And bail reform that protects our neighborhoods. We're making every corner of Ontario safer to make all of Ontario safer. That's how we protect Ontario.

0: York Regional Police are investigating after shots were fired at a home in King City. CB24's Courtney Heels will have the latest in this developing story. Toronto is hosting its fourth FIFA World Cup match tonight with Panama playing Croatia. We'll have a preview in moments. Small businesses here in the GTA are concerned as the high cost of gas could cool the summer tourism season. We'll tell you what the Canadian Federation of Independent Business says about this. And stay with CP24 for more on these stories and for further details, head to CP24.com and the CP24 app. Small businesses in the GTA are concerned higher fuel costs could cool the summer tourism season. The Canadian Federation of Independent Business says nearly 85% of small businesses are worried that higher fuel costs will impact their bottom line. The organization says business owners are feeling the squeeze from the pumps to their supply chains and customers' wallets. In response, the CFIB is encouraging Torontonians to explore their own communities and support local this summer. CFIB's Director of National Affairs, Christina Santini, spoke to us about the importance of shopping local and how the CFIB is supporting small businesses.
1: Every dollar spent at a local small business in Canada, 66 cents stays local, whereas when it's from a multinational, it's barely 11 cents, or when you purchase online, it's 9 cents. So it makes a lot of sense to end up spending the money local and to, again, incentivize shopping local. From June 29th to July 13th, we're having a contest. We're encouraging Canadians to nominate their favorite small business, to share a thank you note with the CFIB at smallbusinesseveryday.ca, and their name will be entered into a contest, as will the small business owner, and both will get to have a chance to win a lovely prize.
0: The CFIB's Small Business Everyday Contest kicks off today and runs until July 13th. It's 11:50. This is Toronto's breaking news. CP24 Summerlicious is in full swing in our city with more than 200 restaurants participating. We'll have those details coming up.
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0: Well, welcome back. A brother and sister from Toronto are celebrating a massive jackpot win. Jonathan and Mylene have 75 million reasons to smile after winning the Lottomax jackpot in the March 3rd draw. That's pretty sweet. Jonathan says at first he thought the prize was $75,000, but realized just how much they'd won after checking again. He says saying the money will be used to take care of their family and their children's education, while Mylene says she is looking forward to traveling. The winning ticket was bought from Drury's Variety in North York. The Blue Jays are looking for their third win in a row after a win over the Astros at home.
11: This is in the air to left field. Varsho going back to tag. Alvarez the catch. And a moonshot of the throw to the plate. I mean, that just sailed over home plate. Varsho scores easily. And
0: Okamoto. The Jays scored the go-ahead run in the seventh, and they added another run in the eighth on their way to a 4-2 victory over Houston last night. They'll play again today just after 4 p.m. It's an early start because of tonight's FIFA World Cup game in Toronto. Former Maple Leafs head coach Mike Babcock is taking over behind the bench in Edmonton. The Oilers announced Babcock has been named as the 19th head coach in franchise history. Babcock served as the head coach of the Leafs for parts of five seasons starting in 2015. The Oilers were cleared to hire him last week after the NHL completed an investigation into his conduct during his short-lived stint with the Blue Jackets in 2023. Summerlicious is back for another year with more than 200 restaurants offering three-course menus for a fixed price. This year's program will run from July 3rd to July 19th. Lunch menus are available between $25 and $55, and dinners range from $25 to $75 per person. We spoke with Kayla Lewis with the City of Toronto about this year's offerings.
12: The neat thing about Summerlicious is it's a City of Toronto program that offers restaurants an opportunity to offer a three-course prefix menu. So you get your appetizer, your entree, your dessert, and lunch starts at $20 and dinner starts at $25. 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
0: A full list of participating restaurants is available on the city's website. 11:55. This is Toronto's breaking news. CP24, York Regional Police are investigating after shots were fired at a home in King City. We'll have the latest on this developing story next on CTV News at Noon.

0: Hamilton on TSN, where tradition is king and grass is the crowning glory.
1: He has done it!
0: Don't miss the greatest of the Grand Slams. Wimbledon on TSN begins Monday. Tennis lives here.
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1: Good afternoon. It's another World Cup match day in Toronto. Croatia and Panama are set to square off at Toronto Stadium tonight. But before that, fans will be taking in two other games at watch parties across the city. Our Nathan Downer is live at FIFA Fan Fest at Fort York this hour. He joins us now with more on how fans are gearing up for today's matches. Nathan, what a gorgeous day to take in some soccer.
2: Yeah, the conditions are perfect. We are already seeing a lot of Portugal fans and a few Uzbekistan fans as we are inside FIFA Fan Fest. DJ Rennie is the one on the wheels of steel playing the music. A little bit later, Sean Desmond from Toronto, he'll be performing. Brilliant, award-winning artist and movie star. Sharon Ballenbach's going to join me. She's the executive director of the FIFA Fan Fest World Cup 2026 Secretary, City of Toronto. I got it all right. You must be enjoying it. It's going pretty well so far, is it not?
3: Yeah, we're very pleased with how everything's going here at FanFest and over at the stadium. And across the city, we're hearing amazing stories of people just enjoying Toronto, enjoying this vibe, and really celebrating football.
2: Doors open at 11:30, and for many of the fans here, it's their first time coming to this FanFest. What do they need to know?
3: Yeah, a few things. So definitely check the website to know what you can bring in and what you can't. We have lots of people bringing in some things that they shouldn't. So just a reminder that you can't bring in hard metal or glass water bottles, so soft plastic only, and then small bags. So those are the things that make the line smooth and faster and improves your experience when you come down.
2: I also understand that you've done some things to improve the fan experience, some enhancements. What's been done?
3: Yeah, we've been open for a few days now, so we've had learnings every day, and every day we're making a few tweaks to make sure that fans have a great experience. We made some improvements to our lineup so that people aren't in line to make that smoother and faster. We've improved some things on site with the flow of how fans are moving across the site. It's been a great experience, and we're getting great feedback.
2: Well, so far so good, and I love the fact that you're wearing red and white. So when you're walking around, what are you doing?
3: You know what?
2: Everything.
3: Yeah, everything. And I'm mostly looking for the fan experience. Those moments where someone's coming here for the first time, they're experiencing one of our sponsor activations, they're enjoying the cultural food, they're enjoying the family events and family things that we have with their children. Just that reaction of people being able to come here, celebrate with other cultures, celebrate football, watch the amazing entertainment we have on stage. That's what sort of fills my cup each day, just to see the reaction of fans here.
2: Right, so much fun. Thanks so much, Sharon. I should say that's the voice of Mark Strong we're hearing in the background, and Sean Desmond, one of the performers who'll be taking the stage in about 15 minutes. We'll be speaking with him a little bit later. Michelle, back to you.
1: Look forward to it. Thank you, Nathan. Thank you both. Now let's go over to CTV's Raheem Ladani. He joins us live now from Croatia House, where fans have already, well, they're going to be starting to gather to show their support ahead of the match tonight. Raheem, can't wait to see the Croatian contingent come out.
4: Hey, Michelle, you know, you mentioned that the Croatian contingent is going to come out. They've already started. The doors here don't open until 1 o'clock, but we'll show you right here. We've already seen a couple dozen of fans. There's a few hanging out right here, everyone decked out in the red and white colors of Croatia. The doors here aren't open until 1 o'clock, but everybody wants to be here early here at Toronto Event Center, which has been transformed into Croatia House. And I'll tell you, if last night was any indication, today's going to be a madhouse. Last night, they held what I would call a pep rally with all the fans coming here. The drinks were flowing. They were playing music, cheering on the team, and it was an incredible party, and they're hoping to replicate that today. So 1 o'clock, this is a ticketed event. It's open, and there's going to be food, music, a lot of great entertainment. But then the big spectacle begins at 5 p.m. What's going to happen is everyone's going to come outside, and they're going to unravel a 100-meter Croatian flag. This flag was in Dallas for Croatia's first game. It was also in Qatar during the 2022 World Cup, and it's become sort of a cultural symbol for everyone to be part of the flag unraveling. They're then going to take this flag and do the fan march all the way down to Toronto Stadium. It's going to be an incredible spectacle. Now, yesterday, we caught up with a member of the Croatian Canadian Chamber of Commerce. Have a listen to what he said about the Croatian contingent here in Toronto.
5: Their whole lives, they dreamt of a free Croatia, and to now have the Croatian national team playing in their adopted homeland of Canada, It is truly a special feeling. And as the son of immigrants, it is truly an emotional time and something that we will never forget. Zlatko Dalic, the coach of the Croatian national team, wanted a home game, and that is exactly what we are going to give him tomorrow night.
4: So you can see right there, they're expecting a big turnout, and I mean, why not, right? The GTA is home to the largest Croatian community across North America. There's around 130,000 spread right across Canada, and many of them have made the trek here to Toronto for this game. And so, Michelle, it's going to be an incredible match, but well before the match, the festivities kick off here at 1 o'clock. For now, I'll send it back over to you.
1: Thank you, Raheem. My baka, Milka Maksimovic, is one of them. She can't make it up, but I know she'll be watching that match tonight on TV. But first, we have Portugal and Uzbekistan. And our Jeff Smith is live at Bairadas, where Portugal fans have gathered to cheer on their squad this afternoon. The match is next hour. Jeff, seeing some folks there already?
6: Oh, yeah. Even before the restaurant opened, Michelle, there are people lining up outside and the excitement is starting to build. I feel like Portugal is the heavy favorite here, but it's the World Cup and we know that anything can happen. Some of the fans here nice and early are Mike and Sierra. Obviously, you know, Portugal's got Cristiano Ronaldo and everyone talks about him, but the last game against Congo was a little bit tough. What are we expecting today?
7: I expect him to respond, make the right plays, and hopefully Portugal comes out with the win.
6: So we were talking earlier, this is Sierra. I have to ask you, do you have a favorite player on Portugal?
8: Cristiano Ronaldo.
6: Who's going to win today?
8: Portugal.
6: By how much?
8: 2-0.
6: That's a pretty big prediction. I like it. We got lots of fans here getting ready. I mean, obviously it's very, very exciting. I feel like Portugal's always got the ticket when it comes to a really big fan base. But how has Toronto shown up? Because I feel like you have a ton of people with Portuguese backgrounds that live in and around the city. But how have you seen the community show up?
7: I think they've shown up. Everyone's, you know, showing support and, you know, vibes been good.
6: Honestly, I'm so excited. We still have some time before the game starts. I know she gave her prediction. What's your prediction for this game?
7: I'm going with 2-0. I trust my daughter's gut.
6: Okay, very nice, very nice. But we got some people getting ready here. The patio's already full, Michelle. Lots of fans. I see a nice jersey over here. I'm going to call you up here because you're cute as a button. Come on over here. You look so good. Come on up. I have to ask you, I mean, obviously you got the fam here. Why did you want to come out today?
9: My daughter is the one who arranged everything. And you know what? We love to get together and this is exciting for us. So go Portugal.
6: What is it about the World Cup that gets people going? I mean, it doesn't matter what country you're from. It doesn't matter whether your country's in the World Cup or not. I feel like there's just something about this particular tournament that brings people together. What is it?
9: I don't know.
7: It's just the energy of your country and the passion for your country.
9: Yeah,
7: I'm serious.
9: Excitement. Yeah. And, you know, like my husband was born and raised in Madeira, Portugal. So for him, this is huge, right? Mike, come up here.
6: Listen, he's focused. He's getting ready for the game. We'll be here all day. So we're going to talk to you guys as the game gets started. But Michelle, we're going to send things back inside for now. I feel like 2-0 is probably a good guess, but you never know because truly anything can happen. We're here at Bairada all day. We'll send things back inside to the studio.
1: Thanks, everyone. And so many people, they identify with multiple countries, maybe Portugal, but also Team Canada. Team Canada making its final preparations before taking on Switzerland in Vancouver tomorrow. Huge game. The team was back on the practice pitch yesterday. Both Canada and Switzerland have 4 points through their first two games. Canada has a slight advantage in Group B due to a better goal differential. That means Canada would win the group by securing a victory or a draw against the Swiss.
10: I think we're in a great moment, and I think we just have to keep doing what we've been doing over the last game and last few games. I think it just all came together against Qatar, and we have to keep that momentum and keep pushing, and I think the guys are ready for it and ready to perform.
11: For the Swiss, to be honest, you'll just find out on the game. I can't really tell you anything, but you'll find out.
1: The country is ready to watch. The match against Switzerland kicks off at noon tomorrow in Vancouver. The winner of Group B will then play a knockout match in Vancouver on July 2nd. Now, here in this city, let's take a live look this afternoon. The sun is shining. The pitch is busy at Nathan Phillips Square. We've got tourists in the city. We've got residents. Lots of folks with a whole bunch of plans on a Tuesday in June. Lindsay Morrison is here with a look at the current conditions, and they're quite nice.
12: Yeah, very nice, Michelle. We've talked recently about how nice the weather has been in Vancouver recently for those Canada games, but We've got a great day here at home as well. It is 22 degrees this hour at Pearson Airport. Glorious sunshine, winds out of the northwest today, providing a little bit of a light breeze and perhaps some relief from a bit of heat this afternoon. All is clear on the satellite and radar. We don't have to worry about the chance of showers or the risk of thunderstorms, at least not for today. Here is today at a glance, 26 degrees the high, 25 is the norm, winds gusting to near 40 kilometers per hour. We are very high today, though, on the UV index at an 8 in the city and right across southwestern Ontario. So don't forget your hat, your sunscreen, and your water to stay hydrated if you're going out to any of those watch parties. Coming up, we'll take you through your forecast for game time tonight, plus how the rest of the week is shaping up. That's ahead. For now, Michelle, back to you.
13: Thank you, Lindsay. York Regional Police are investigating after shots were fired at a home in King City this morning. Officers called to a residence in the area of King Road and Keele Street around 2:15 in the morning. The home was hit by gunfire, but no injuries have been reported. Police provided an update at the scene.
14: Whenever you see projectiles being fired at a house, it doesn't really matter where they go. There is the potential for danger, both for people inside the house as well as anyone else that's in another one. This is something that we take very serious, which is why there's such a large police presence here.
13: Police have not provided any information on possible suspects at this stage. They are asking anyone who might have details to come forward. Police responded to a single vehicle crash on Yonge Street south of Lawrence early this morning. A pickup truck crashed into a pool in the area around 5 a.m. with a traffic light being knocked over. No injuries reported in connection with this crash. The cause is under investigation. There's a new poll suggesting a tight race between Olivia Chow and Brad Bradford. The survey conducted by Main Street Research finds 43.6% support for Chow, followed by Bradford at 38%. Meantime, 60% of respondents say the city is on the wrong track, with less than 25% saying Toronto is heading in the right direction. Chow's approval rating sitting at 41% with this poll. Former Mayor John Tory offered his thoughts on the race.
15: This is one of those things where it's going to be that kind of a race. It's going to be close. There's two people principally that are there. And I think she still has the advantage because she's the incumbent. It identifies in the poll as well the Island Airport as being unpopular. Yeah. That, I think, over time will help her just in the terms of her exploiting that issue a bit. But we'll see.
13: The poll has a margin of error of plus or minus 2.9 percentage points and is considered accurate 95 times out of 100. Several First Nations east of the city are set to become owners of a new nuclear reactor in Bowmanville after striking a deal with the federal and provincial governments. Ottawa and Ontario providing loan guarantees of $700 million to the Seven Williams Treaties First Nations. The guarantees will turn into equity for one of the four small modular reactors being built at the Darlington new nuclear project. Ontario Energy Minister Stephen Lecce says this is the first equity partnership with First Nations on a nuclear reactor in the country. Still to come on CTV News at noon, the number of Canadian tourists visiting the U.S. has increased despite the ongoing trade war. We'll have more on the data a little later in the newscast. But first, an investigation is ongoing following a deadly shooting in Montreal yesterday that killed a police officer and a civilian. Police across the country have been warned about a possible manifesto linked to the shooting, calling for officers to be targeted. The shooting happened in Montreal's Côte des Neiges neighborhood after police responded to reports of a gun pointing out from a hotel window. An emergency alert was issued about an armed and dangerous suspect, with police locking down a large section of the city for several hours. Montreal police have identified the officer who was killed as 34-year-old Mohamed Lamine Benredouane, a five-year veteran of the force. A female police officer was also seriously injured. Meanwhile, advocacy group the Center for Israel and Jewish Affairs has identified the civilian as Michael Mizrahi. The gunman was also killed during the police response. Montreal's police chief has described the situation as a nightmare.
16: It's a real nightmare. And knowing that you get engaged in the police to protect and serve and get killed, it's a dramatic moment for me as a chief. It's a nightmare. But we have to be solid. We have to be solid for our lady police officer who survived.
13: A manifesto that is more than 100 pages long was found in the hotel room. It includes references to incel ideology, resisting the emancipation of women and the pornography industry. It also lists several groups, including police, to be targeted. A Canadian trade mission is currently in Japan, focused on securing economic partnerships. More than 300 delegates from 175 companies have joined the economic venture, representing about 30% of the companies that work in Canada's defense sector. CTV's Judy Tran has the latest from Tokyo.
17: A bilateral agreement to share security information and equipment recently came into effect between Canada and Japan. That's opening the door to buying and selling more defense equipment and services to the Japanese. As part of a Team Canada mission to Japan, Defense Minister David McGuinty led a group of more than 40 Canadian security companies to explore partnerships. He boarded a newly commissioned stealth warship produced by Mitsubishi. The frigate is an example of what the Japanese want to export. Australia is buying a fleet, and New Zealand may be interested as well. Canadian businesses are looking for opportunities to augment what the Japanese are building.
18: Well, we have right now all of these different business folks who are here, who are going to be meeting with their counterparts to see where we can do trade, where we can exchange, where we can sell Canadian know-how, where we can purchase Japanese know-how, where there might be a joint venture opportunity.
17: Both Canada and Japan are spending about 2% of GDP on defense right now, and both countries are under pressure to spend much more. Japan is surrounded by China, Russia, and North Korea, nations which have nuclear weapons. As for Canada, it has committed to spending 5% of GDP on defense by 2035. Prime Minister Mark Carney is expected to map out how Canada will reach that target when he attends the NATO summit in Turkey in 2 weeks. Judy Trin, CTV News, Tokyo.
13: As a trade war between Canada and the U.S. continues, Statistics Canada has released new data about cross-border travel. CTV's Annie Bergeron-Oliver joins us now. She's been taking a look at the numbers. She's live in Ottawa this afternoon. Annie, you definitely hear anecdotally people saying, oh, we're not traveling to the U.S. right now. But this data is telling us something a little differently with regards to cross-border trips.
19: That's right. And you know what? It's interesting, too, because while I'm also hearing from friends that they don't want to travel to the United States, I'm also seeing a lot more people I know who are starting to travel to the United States. And that is actually reflected in this data. So for the very first time in April, travel to the United States by Canadians actually picked up. There was a 1.8% increase in the number of Canadians who went to the United States in April for a total of 2.4 million trips. Now, you might not think that that's substantial, but this 1.8% increase comes after 15 months of consecutive declines. In March, for example, there was a 6.4% decline in the number of people who were heading to the United States. Now, if you look at April 2026 compared to April 2024, you're still seeing about a 26% decrease in the number of Canadians who are heading to the United States, but it is starting to pick up. There aren't a ton of reasons why this is happening, but one of the things StatsCan does say is that there are a lot more Canadians who are traveling to the United States by car. In fact, there's an 8.1% increase in April in the number of Canadians who are driving across the border. What's also interesting there is about 65% of people who are traveling to the U.S. by car are only going for the same day, so very quick trips. And we know in a lot of border towns, people do that. They go across to get groceries or to go to their favorite store or to their P.O. box. But for a long time, that wasn't happening. So again, this is the first increase that we've seen in 15 months. The other increase that we're also seeing is Americans who are coming to Canada. That was also on the rise. For the third consecutive month in April, we were seeing more Americans who were coming to Canada, a total of 1.5 million trips, an increase of 6.9%. And in a similar manner, there were more people who were driving from the United States into Canada. That was up by 6.8%, and 56% of those people were here for just one day. The interesting thing as well is that what the data shows is that fewer Canadians are traveling to the United States by plane. Perhaps that's because jet fuel has gotten very expensive, but what we're actually seeing as well, according to the data, is more Americans who are coming to Canada by plane. Now, the final point that I'll make here for you, Michelle, is that while we are seeing more Canadians who are going to the United States, the data also shows that in April, more Canadians in general were traveling, especially abroad. So it seems like April is really picking up for travel. The big question is, Is this just a one-month blip, or is it the start of a really big reversal in the trend of Canadians not going to the U.S. anymore, and instead now they're actually changing their minds and deciding to go to the U.S. for quick trips and vacations?
13: And we are heading into a busy travel season. We'll have to see what happens in the next month. CTV's Andy Bergeron-Oliver live in Ottawa for us. Thank you.
19: Thank you, Michelle.
13: The United Nations says an evacuation plan is set to begin that will see 11,000 stranded seafarers transit through the Strait of Hormuz. The crucial energy corridor is slowly seeing increased traffic following a ceasefire between the U.S. and Iran. The Iranian president met today with Pakistani officials to discuss the negotiations between Washington and Tehran. The visit comes as technical teams in Switzerland work on details of a deal following high-level talks yesterday between the U.S. and Iran. Elsewhere, Lebanon and Israel begin a new round of negotiations in the American capital today. Tehran insists a ceasefire between Hezbollah and the Israelis must be part of its negotiations with the U.S. Over in France, there have been 40 drownings in the past week as the country seeks relief from searing heat. People across Europe are being exposed to extreme, exceptionally high temperatures. France is most affected so far. About half the country is under a red heat wave alert. It recorded its hottest day ever today, 29.8 degrees. Europe is the world's fastest warming continent. Temperatures there have been increasing twice as fast as the global average since the 1980s. The UK and Spain are also sweltering right now. Researchers in Italy have developed a robotic arm inspired by a creature of the deep. The octopus-like arm can feel its way around using artificial suction cups and use that sense of touch to grasp objects underwater. When a cup touches an object, its shape changes, altering light reflected from tiny internal LEDs. The light is detected by sensors, allowing the system to estimate from which direction the contact is coming from. The prototype is a softer alternative to rigid robotic arms and is intended for delicate, cluttered, or hard-to-reach environments. Lindsay.
12: Well, whether you are heading to Toronto Stadium or perhaps to an outdoor watch party somewhere, the weather is on our side today. Here's what you can expect at 7 p.m. Loads of sunshine, temperature around 22 degrees. There are other World Cup games happening. There's one in Houston that's going to be happening at 1 p.m. Eastern time. Another in Boston this afternoon. You can see there's some wet weather in that part of the U.S. And then tonight in Guadalajara, conditions are looking pretty good, but once again, there is an ongoing risk of thunderstorms. We're going to talk about the chance of some active weather here at home heading into the day on Thursday, but if you're heading out to watch Canada tomorrow, conditions are looking pretty good. We'll take a look into the weekend as well with your weather forecast after this break.
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9: It's day 13 of the World Cup, and it is game day here in the city of Toronto. But before the match at Toronto Stadium tonight, there are big matches to watch elsewhere. And one of those watch parties is FIFA Fan Fest. Nathan Downer taking in the atmosphere this hour. How is it, Nathan?
10: It's really good. The weather is perfect for this, and the music is great. Sean Desmond, I've been following him for many years. He's a brilliant performer. He can sing, he can dance, he can act. And these fans that got here earlier are lucky enough to watch him perform. Now, the DJ, the guy really running the show for the entire Fan Fest, is the man himself, Strizzy, all of a sudden. But I know you as Mark Strong. Mark, how exciting is this for you to be a big part of this?
11: Yo, this has been an incredible event. It's incredible to see all of our cultures always come together under the umbrella of football, but the music, the people, the foods, the fun, the dancing, and everything has just been an incredible vibe in concerns to, like, even population. People are coming in from everywhere. Sometimes they're, like, here for the rain, they're here for the sun, they're here for the music, they're here for the soccer. Either way, it's Toronto. It's Canada, man.
10: Yeah, it's amazing how sports brings the world together. And for those that maybe come down here, but they might not be realizing the artists that you have, but who are some of the big names that are taking the stage?
11: Well, as you just mentioned, Sean Desmond is rocking it right now. We just recently had Chaos perform as well, too. We got Julie Black coming up. We got Walk Off the Earth. We got Party. We got Alyssa Cara. We got Kaiza, who somebody wants to meet. But we also have a lot of people out here that you are going to be astounded by. Some surprises as well, too. Tickets are always available because you can register for free. So keep looking out for when they release more tickets. Cardinal Michelle, of course, I mentioned, he's a big part of this. The Sound Clash is all about him making this happen. So listen, man, I'm happy to be part of it. I'm happy to be part of his. Happy to part with you, because we made history a while back as well, too. So I'm really happy to be here with you, Nate.
10: Right, so we used to work together.
11: Yeah,
10: so back in the day, not to brag, but I've met Cardi. I've met Sean Desmond.
11: You know that.
10: I know Scratch. I know yourself.
11: Absolutely.
10: But for some reason, I never met Kaiza. I was saying that off camera, but you want to blow up my spot.
11: Yeah, no, we're going to make it happen. No, I'm not blowing up your spot. Certain people want to meet certain people, and I can make it happen. We'll talk to somebody about it for sure.
10: Keep up the great work, Mark. The city's lucky to have you.
11: Oh, man, no.
10: You're the voice of the Raptors. You're the voice of the Argos. Yeah. Argos, you're the voice of the city.
11: Absolutely, and I really appreciate it. My voice doesn't mean anything without you people, so thank you guys very much, and I can't wait to get back over here. Rock it. Go Canada.

0: these areas mm-hmm. because it is incredible. Nathan Phillips Square is another one. We're seeing a live look behind us right now. So much fun. People playing on the pitches. I've been enjoying the music at Fan Fest too. It's been just awesome. And today, weather is on our side too. Yeah, we've had a bit of everything when it comes to weather through this World Cup, but today should be a nice, easy, breezy day for getting around. Weather is brought to you by the Presler Law Firm. Injury lawyers, you don't pay unless they win. And we will begin with a live look from Hotel X. There's Toronto Stadium, going to be a very busy place in a couple of hours, and it is going to be an exciting and big game, as we've been mentioning. Condition-wise, lovely. Look at that blue sky over our city right now. We don't have much to worry about as far as active weather, and temperatures are pretty well where we expect them to be at this time of year. It's 22 degrees right now at the airport. You'll find it slightly cooler in places like Wyerton, 19 degrees right now. Parts of northern Ontario a little cool, but others are into the 20s. So overall, this is a nice summer day. Not too hot, not too cool. 26 degrees is what we're forecasting for this afternoon. That is on the warm side of seasonal, and lots of sunshine expected too. Speaking of FanFest, if you're heading there to enjoy the game tonight or any of the games that are happening, there's four today, whether it's at FanFest or elsewhere. Sunny skies, a northwest breeze, and temperatures remaining into the 20s right into the evening. Once we move overnight, that temperature drops to a low of about 14. We've got a clear sky, still a northwest wind. Tomorrow is very similar. We're going to increase the cloud by about the noon hour and through the afternoon. Slightly cooler at 25 degrees, but a beautiful seasonal day. And that's the case right across southwest Ontario, the GTA, the Golden Horseshoe, and eastern sections of the province as well. Although I do want to mention that in addition to the increase in cloud, there is a slight chance of a shower by about tomorrow evening. Today, though, high pressure at play, nice and quiet. If anything, just a few fair weather clouds, but no rain expected. We are keeping an eye on disturbances stateside and to our west. Those are eventually going to influence our weather conditions. Wednesday, as mentioned, there's the increase in clouds, slight chance of a shower in the afternoon or the early evening. And then heading into the day on Wednesday morning, we're into some shower activity. There's also a risk of thunderstorms on Thursday. It's generally an unsettled day with the threat of showers or storms there throughout the day. And then waking up on Friday, cloudy to start, but the afternoon should bring us some sun once again. So Thursday is a little cooler, 20 for the high, but back up around 24 degrees for Friday. And then the weekend brings a nice mix of sun and cloud. By Sunday, warm once again with an afternoon high of 27 degrees. And how about 29 by next Monday? That's the weather for now. Michelle, back to you.
1: Thank you, Lindsay. Let's check in once again with Raheem Ladani at Croatia House. Huge game tonight. Croatia, Panama, Raheem. The fans are coming out early.
2: Hey, Michelle. I mean, they certainly are. We're still about a half hour away until the doors open, but we got a family over here. They're supporting Croatia. They came down. You guys are about an hour out of Toronto here. Tell me about why you wanted to come here so early. The game doesn't start until 7.
3: Oh, you got to come down and enjoy everything. All the atmosphere is going to be electric down here. We're going to be the ones that started. Let's go. Let's go.
2: What does it mean to be here with your family here and to be celebrating your culture?
4: It means everything. I've always wanted to come here, like when I was a little kid.
2: Yeah.
4: And my uncle brought me down here, and it's amazing.
2: That's awesome. Anita?
5: Yeah.
2: To be celebrating the Croatian culture on the world stage, you know, a lot of times in Toronto we're talking hockey, we're talking basketball, baseball, not always soccer.
5: Yeah.
2: But we know in Croatia, it's in their blood, right?
5: Yeah.
2: What does it mean to see that culture here in Toronto?
5: It means everything. I don't even have the words. It means so much.
2: Last question here. Let's talk about the game.
4: All right, the game.
2: Things didn't go well match one.
4: No.
2: You need a result today if you really... But you guys have had strong showings, right? Runners up, finishing third place in the last World Cup. What are you expecting for today?
4: I'm expecting 3-1. They always do, you know?
2: Do what we always do. And what we know what they always do, Croatian fans, they show up. And they're going to show up because at 5 o'clock, they're going to unravel a 100-meter Croatian flag. And then they're going to march down all the way down to Toronto Stadium. It's going to be an incredible spectacle. And Michelle, we're going to be here for all of it and bring it to the viewers right across Toronto. We'll send it back over to you.
1: Can't wait to see it. And the Panama fans, last time they had a game in town, they were loud too. It's going to be quite the day. Appreciate it. Thanks to everybody. We're going to take a short break as we look at the beautiful Toronto Stadium, the

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2: They're basically not fulfilling the order.
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3: Heather's my wife. She died on the 9th of December by a maid. She'd had a pain in her right side for quite a long time. What it was an appendiceal cancer. By the time they got the tumor out, there were various little bits of cells that they couldn't get completely. So she was told right from the beginning that this was an incurable situation. Then in July of last year, she was placed on another type of chemo, which really played havoc with her. And so our oncologist said to her that she had a choice. You can either carry on with this treatment and be pretty miserable, or try to get some better quality of life until the end comes. Once life got to the point where she just couldn't see it getting any better, and at that point, it was time to go. And she said about a month before she died that, I'm ready now.
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6: The Blue Jays will be looking for a third straight win when they continue their series with the Houston Astros this afternoon.
7: This is in the air to left field. Varsho going back to tag. Alvarez the catch. And a moonshot of a throw to the plate. I mean, that just sailed over home plate. Varsho scores easily.
6: Mm-hmm. The Jays broke a 2-2 tie with a sacrifice fly in the seventh inning last night. They went on to win the game 4-2. First pitch for game two of the series is set for 4:07 at Rogers Center. Shane Bieber gets the start for the Jays, making his season debut after returning from injury. Former stroke patients are returning to Brantford General Hospital as part of a support program to help others recovering from their own strokes. CTV's Karis Mapp has the details.
8: John Racine is back on his feet only a month after one of the scariest nights of his life.
9: Around 2 o'clock in the morning, I thought I had cramps, so I just slid off the bed. And then I called Lisa, and she called the ambulance and everything.
8: It was at Brantford General Hospital where he learned he had suffered a stroke.
9: Wasn't too good because I couldn't hear, I couldn't feel nothing in my left side.
10: I remember John first day. He said, Lisa, I can't live like this. If I have to be like this, I don't want to live.
8: Racine is now preparing to be discharged, but the journey wasn't one he had to make alone thanks to March of Dimes Canada.
11: We started actually in Kitchener-Waterloo in 2008 under Stroke Recovery Canada, and from there we blossomed, and now we're in 33 different hospitals across Ontario.
8: Their Peer Connection program connects stroke survivors with new patients to help them through the recovery process. David Young returned to the hospital stroke ward as a volunteer a year after suffering a stroke himself, and has since worked with dozens of patients, including Racine.
12: Just to let them know that there are people out there that have been through what they're going through.
10: I could see the light in John's eyes when, you know, he said, oh, I talked with David, and he was telling me about this peer program, and he said, like, Lisa, he had a stroke, and, like, he looks fine. I said, and that's going to be you.
8: June is Stroke Awareness Month, and according to statistics from the Heart and Stroke Foundation, roughly 100,000 people suffer from a stroke every year in Canada.
13: It is the leading cause of disability in Canada, with about 1 million people currently living with a stroke, and they estimate that about a person is having a stroke every 5 minutes in Canada.
8: As Racine prepares to head home, he says he'll never forget all Young did for him.
9: He encouraged me quite a bit. He told me his story, and I told him mine, And from there on, I just kept on working in my bed and getting my legs moving and my arms and everything. So, and here we are almost 4 weeks later, and I'm going home.
8: Karis Mapp, CTV News, Brantford.
6: Health Canada has approved Zepbound as the first medication in the country to treat moderate to severe obstructive sleep apnea in adults with obesity. This approval marks a new development in the treatment of the condition, which affects breathing during sleep and can contribute to a range of health issues, including cardiovascular disease and type 2 diabetes. The medication is approved for use alongside a reduced calorie diet and increased physical activity in adults with a body mass index of 30. Or higher. 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Stay with us. 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
1: Ooh, nice watch. 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
2: Well, we are approaching kickoff for today's match between Portugal and Uzbekistan. Let's check back in with our Jess Smith once again. She's in Little Portugal, really a restaurant that's an institution there. Great place for a watch party.
3: It really is, Michelle. And in the past few minutes, it has gotten so busy here. And we still have about 15 minutes till the game starts. Now, I want to introduce you to Sam. You're here with a big group of people. What brought you out today? Obviously, this restaurant's an institution here, as Michelle just mentioned. But what brought you guys out? Because you have a big group here with you.
4: Oh, it's always fun watching a game with not just a big group, but with everybody else. So we decided to watch the Portugal game together here.
3: What is it about the sport of football and the World Cup specifically that really unites people? Because it doesn't matter what country you're cheering for, where you're from, you can find community anywhere you go, especially at these watch parties.
4: I mean, the game is fun. It's very enjoyable. We play, I coach it. They play it. She plays it. I think for everybody, it's just being together and just celebrating your nation and your favorite players play.
3: I feel like for young soccer players or football players, because we have a few of them, I think, at the table here you were mentioning, what does this do to inspire them? Because I feel like you see these people on the greatest stage, the female teams, the male teams, and you're like, okay, maybe I could be there. But do you think it helps kind of get the juices going as far as that inspiration?
4: Yeah, it allows them to dream. All right, and the dreaming is free. And if you see your idols on TV and you want to be there one day, you can only just look and learn from it and just dream about it and just work towards it.
3: Now, Portugal is the heavy favorite as we head into the game today, but against DR Congo, we really thought they were going to take it. Anything can happen when it comes to the World Cup, but what do you think is going to happen today? Prediction, maybe score, or just do you expect more from Ronaldo? What do you think? There's a lot of pressure on his shoulders.
4: I mean, there's a lot of pressure on his shoulders. When you happen to be one of the greatest players ever, it's understandable. And if history has told us anything, he always rises to the pressure. All right, so I expect him to shine. He might not score. Even if he doesn't score, it doesn't matter as long as the team wins. Prediction for me, I'll say 4-0.
3: Listen, I've spoken to a lot of people here. 2-0, 4-0. It's gonna be interesting. So you guys enjoy. I think you're cheering for Portugal, yes?
5: Yeah.
3: You know what? Have fun. We'll be here the entire game, Michelle. Lots of excitement. The patio is starting to fill up. And I have to say, the forecast is perfect for taking in some football. We'll send things back to the studio.
2: Thank you. Thanks, everyone. Small businesses in the GTA are concerned higher fuel costs could impact the summer tourism season. The Canadian Federation of Independent Business says nearly 85% of small businesses are worried higher fuel costs will impact their bottom line. The CFIB is encouraging Torontonians to explore their own communities and shop local this summer. Despite recent lower home prices in the GTA, a new poll finds more than half of people who live here would move away to find cheaper housing. The Royal LePage survey finds 55% of GTA residents would consider buying a home in one of Canada's most affordable cities if they were able to find a job locally or work remotely. Millennials and Gen Z were most likely to relocate. The most affordable city in the country is Lethbridge, Alberta, where the aggregate home price in the first quarter of the year was just over $338,000. Thunder Bay is the most affordable city here in Ontario, with homes selling for around $340,000. Tick-borne illnesses like Lyme disease are a growing problem in both Ontario and the Maritimes. And now a mother who saw her two sons become sick because of the insects has come up with a new botanical spray to protect people across the country. CTV's Paul Hollingsworth has the story.
6: Wooded areas like this in Nova Scotia are known for having a lot of ticks.
7: It's actually increased exponentially.
6: Nicoletta Ferroni had to stop our interview when she noticed a tick on her arm. A biochemist at Acadia University, Ferroni says they carry dangerous diseases.
7: Particularly Lyme disease caused by the blacklegged ticks.
6: 12 years ago, brothers Lucas and Darian Wallet both became sick with Lyme disease caused by tick bites.
8: I couldn't even get out of bed. It was so bad.
6: After a heavy dose of antibiotics, both boys returned to normal health. But their mother was determined to make sure it never happened again.
9: I started to look for my own solution.
6: Lisa Learning chose to avoid anti-tick chemical sprays and started doing research on natural remedies, using essential oils as the basis for a repellent.
9: It can vary from one lemongrass or lemon eucalyptus to another lemon eucalyptus.
6: With outside inside research help from Ferrone, who is an expert on the effects of lemongrass oil on tick prevention, Learning developed a new plant-based spray.
9: It's that particular compound that repels the ticks.
6: The body spray, which is now approved by Health Canada, is also pet-friendly.
7: We are shedding light on understanding how ticks work.
6: This spray product is popular in the Maritimes. It's available across the country and is sold online and in retail stores. It's being used by a lot of people in Ontario, which also has a growing tick problem.
7: We cannot really make a differentiation between which provinces has more ticks than others.
6: The idea started as a homemade remedy. This factory warehouse now produces thousands of bottles of tick repellent.
9: In the beginning, it was just to protect my kids.
6: Learning hopes this spray will also protect people across the country from ticks, with the warm summer season about to begin. Paul Hollingsworth, CTV News, Blockhouse, Nova Scotia.
2: Air Canada has reached a deal with more of its workers. The airline says it has ratified two new contracts with finance and clerical employees. The agreements cover roughly 170 finance employees and 115 clerical employees. Meantime, the ratification of a third agreement is still in progress. It would cover roughly 11,000 maintenance, airport airside operations, cargo, and cabin service employees. Toys R Us Canada may be getting another chance thanks to a court ruling. The court has granted approval for the business to be split among three buyers. They include the owner of Party City and current Toys R Us Canada owner Doug Putnam, who has indicated he wants to keep operating the chain or rebrand it. The deal will transfer 10 store leases as well as inventory, equipment, contracts, and bank accounts to Putnam. You're watching CTV News at Noon. Stay with us. We'll check in with Nathan after the break.
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7: To FIFA Fan Fest we go. Nathan is there this hour taking in the sights and sounds. The Portugal-Uzbekistan game about to start. How are things, Nathan?
8: I'd say about 500 people are here getting ready to watch the big game. So the DJing has ended, the performances have ended, and now the fans that are here are going to be able to watch the game. If you are coming down, just to let you know, after this game, there's going to be some time for more music. The tenors are going to be performing, and then Julie Black is going to take the stage. And then they're going to show the Ghana-England game, and of course the Croatian game a little bit later as they take on Senegal. So just lots of fun for the fans to check out. Now, Sean Desmond, who was on the stage earlier, he's a big soccer supporter and a big soccer fan, and he's born and raised here, but he is of Portuguese descent. But anyway, we talked a bit about the game, what it means to him, and also how important it was for him to be on that stage. Here's more from Sean Desmond.
9: I mean, I think it's so special for the World Cup being in Canada. Once in a lifetime, I was able to bring my kid to the Canada game, so that was crazy. I think it's amazing. I think it's amazing for the country. I think it's amazing for the city. You know, tourism, just tons of people. It's great. The energy is really cool.
8: One other thing, so there's an organization called Soccer for All, and what they do is they provide registration fees, they pay for that, they provide uniforms, and they basically handle all of the expenses for those that might not be able to afford it. Sean Desmond was kind enough to donate $10,000 to that cause, and these are some of the things that he does behind the scenes, and it's part of the impact of this World Cup here in Toronto. You've got people here that are not just performing, but also supporting the game, and it's really great to see. Michelle.
7: Nathan, thanks so much. We'll see you a little bit later down at Toronto Stadium. Aw, thanks to Sean Desmond for taking time to talk to CTV News. It's been so fun to see his career in this next chapter, and he's such a great advocate for the city. Can we just talk about the sunshine and the temperatures? Like, very comfortable this afternoon.
10: Very comfortable, and a high of 26 degrees is a little bit warmer than the last couple of games. So for those who prefer things a little hotter, this day is for you. But it's not so hot. In fact, Vancouver tomorrow is going to be about 28 degrees for the Canada game that's happening there. So I think many of us will take what's on offer for today. It looks like a dry day as well. Right into the night tonight, we are forecasting a clear sky, an overnight low of 14 degrees, which is near normal. Might be a little cool by about pre-dawn tomorrow. And then here is tomorrow at a glance, very similar to today. 25 degrees for the high, that is average. And we start off with sunshine. We're going to increase the cloud cover as the day goes on, but conditions should be dry for any watch parties that you're heading to cheer on Canada again in the afternoon. It's into the early part of the evening that we have a slightly elevated chance of a quick passing shower. The more unsettled day, though, is going to be for Thursday. So it's not a washout, but we've got the chance of showers and the risk of thunderstorms throughout that day. You'll notice that it's also a slightly cooler day with a high of about 20 degrees. I must say, though, the weekend is looking great. So whatever your outdoor plans are, they should be a go. cranking up the heat again, though, by about Sunday with a forecast high of 27. And then we're going to be flirting with 30 through the early days of next week as we, believe it or not, Michelle, start to round out the month of June.
7: Oh, my goodness. Oh, thank you, Lindsay. I'll take that rainy day if it means we have such a stellar weekend on tap. Ooh, yes. Loving it. That's it for us on CTV News at Noon. But remember, you can get Toronto's breaking news all day long on CP24 and at ctvnewstoronto.ca. But Lindsay, Nathan, and all of us here at CTV News, thanks for watching. I'm Michelle Dubé. Be sure to join us later for CTV News at 5 and 6. Wow, that looks great.

0: And the city will host its fourth FIFA World Cup match tonight when Croatia and Panama face off at Toronto Stadium. And the race between Olivia Chow and Brad Ratcliffe for the city's top job, it's heating up, according to a new poll. We're going to take a close look at the results. And police are investigating after a home in King City was hit by gunfire and what they describe as a targeted shooting. Two people were home at the time, but no one was hurt. It's 1 o'clock, 22 degrees. This is Toronto's breaking news, CP24. Good afternoon. I'm Bakari Savage. Well, the city is hosting its fourth FIFA World Cup match tonight as Croatia is set to face Panama right here at Toronto Stadium. Croatia House at the Toronto Event Center. It was packed with fans last night, serving as the official gathering place for Croatian supporters. The venue will also host fan activations, cultural programming, music, and community celebrations on match day today. The Croatian team arriving at Pearson Airport yesterday ahead of today's high-stakes match. Late this afternoon, upwards of 10,000 fans are expected to take part in a procession to Toronto Stadium, where a 100-meter-long Croatian flag will be unfurled prior to the game. Now, the World Cup match that Toronto is hosting, it's still hours away, but soccer fans in the city, they are gathering to watch other matches at the tournament today. Right now, let's go live to CTV's Jessica Smith. You are on College Street where Portugal supporters are cheering on their team against Uzbekistan.
1: Bakari, people were lining up before the restaurant even opened here, Barada on College Street, and the game literally just started. We're about a minute and 30 seconds in, but lots of fans are supporting Portugal, but there's just something about the World Cup that brings people together. I want to come over here. There's a multi-generational table, I think four generations, Bakari. I'm going to step in here right now. Hi, how are you? I'm going to crouch down here so I don't block anybody, but talk to me about what brought you guys out. I mean, we have the teeniest, tiniest fan here.
2: I mean, I've been cheering for Portugal since I was born, so it's in my blood. And as soon as she's ready to kick a ball, she'll be out there too, but Viva Portugal!
1: I mean, obviously lots of fans here from all around the world, lots of Portuguese fans.
3: Yeah.
1: I have to say, there's just something about the spirit of the World Cup that brings people together. What's your favorite part about every 4 years, what this does to communities around the world, but especially here in Toronto?
3: You know, just to bring families together and fans and to celebrate the world. It's an invitation for us to get together and enjoy it. And today, there is four generations right here. My mom's 94, and my granddaughter turned one. So this is one of those butler lists. Bucket. I haven't even started drinking yet.
1: You know what?
3: But thinking about butler.
1: It's going to be bucket, so fun, though. I mean, do you have... Obviously, we watched the last game. We wanted Ronaldo to maybe do a little bit more, but a lot's on his shoulders. What are you expecting from him today? I mean, obviously, Portugal is the favorite, but anything can happen. But what are you expecting today?
3: Well, I think they got the cobwebs out, and they got to go hard today and prove that they're a contender. So I'm hoping that we're going to do really well and finish either first or second, and let's move on and get it going.
1: All right. Score prediction for today.
3: 4-1 for Portugal.
1: Tiniest friend, score prediction? She's keeping it close to the chest. She's not going to say anything. Bakari, lots of fun here, lots of excitement. We're going to send things back to the studio for now. Oh, very close. It's exciting here. Tensions are high, Bakari. Oh, emotions are high, too. We'll send things back inside.
0: All right, coming to us live from Barada's on College Street, CTV's Jessica Smith. Thanks, Jess. Well, thousands of people are using public transit to get around the city during the FIFA World Cup tournament. Right now, let's head live to the TTC Transit Control Center. This is where Senior Communications Advisor Samantha TC is joining us with an update. Samantha.
4: Good afternoon, Bakari. So another exciting day in the city with the Croatia versus Panama game going on this evening in our home city here in Toronto. And if you are taking transit there, we got you covered with plenty of options. So right now, if you are going to be headed into our stations, if you're headed out to FanFest, things are moving well. We did just have a brief delay on line 2 over in the West End between Keele and St. George, but that is all clear, so it's smooth sailing on all of our subway and LRT lines. Now, if you are going to be heading to that FanFest area, a few options for you. If you are traveling along line 1, you can head over to Union Station, transfer to our 509 Harbourfront streetcar that'll take you right to the Fleet Hub, which is just a short walk away from the stadium. Now, if you are traveling along line 2, you got a couple options there, either Bathurst or Dufferin stations. From Bathurst, you can take the 511 Bathurst streetcar. We do got those priority lanes along Bathurst street, along Bathurst Street with streetcars arriving every 5 minutes, taking you over to the Fleet Hub. And then over on Dufferin Station, you can take a slew of the 29 buses, so 29, 929, and our special 829 Dufferin Gate Express that's nonstop from Dufferin Station to the Dufferin Gate Loop. Now, if you need any help with navigating through the area, just speak to one of our TTC staff members. They are going to be wearing these bright red jerseys today, and they can help you out there. You can also check us out at ttc.ca to help plan your trip. Now, that's it from us. I'll send it back to you.
0: All right, Senior Communications Advisor Samantha TC, thanks for the update. Well, several First Nations east of the city are said to become owners of a new nuclear reactor in Bowmanville. This is after striking a deal with the federal and provincial governments, Ottawa and Ontario, providing loan guarantees of $700 million to the Seven Williams Treaties First Nations. This will turn into equity for one of the four small modular reactors being built at the Darlington new nuclear project. Energy Minister Stephen Lecce says this is the first equity partnership with First Nations in a nuclear reactor in Canada, and it will help with economic reconciliation. A new poll is revealing a close race between Olivia Chow and Brad Bradford. The survey from Main Street Research finds 43.6% support for Chow, while Bradford is within 6 points of the incumbent mayor at nearly 38%. 60% of respondents say that the city is on the wrong track, while less than a quarter of residents say it's on the right track. Now, Chow's approval rating sits at 41%, with 55% disapproving of the job that she's doing. And former Mayor John Tory joined us in CP24 Breakfast with more on the race for the city's top job.
5: You'd expect that to happen as the race has narrowed down to basically two kind of substantial candidates, meaning they have the money in the organization to make a go of it. And it says that the mayor, is running at about 40 and Brad Bradford at 34, which is closer than it has been. Announcements like today will help her. He will keep campaigning. It's summer, and so it's still a long way from Election Day in October, and there's a lot of campaigning to be done.
0: And the poll has a margin of error of plus or minus 2.9 percentage points and is considered accurate 95 times out of 100. But despite recent lower housing prices in the GTA, a new poll finds more than half of the people who live here would move away to find a cheaper home. The Royal LePage survey found 55% of GTA residents would consider buying a home in one of Canada's most affordable cities if they were able to find a job locally or work remotely. Gen Z and millennials are more likely to relocate. The most affordable city in the country is Lethbridge, Alberta. That's where the aggregate home price in the first quarter was just over $338,000. The most affordable city in Ontario is Thunder Bay. That's where homes go for about $340,000. Small businesses in the GTA are considered higher fuel costs. They are concerned that higher fuel costs could cool the summer tourism season. The Canadian Federation of Independent Business says nearly 85% of small businesses are worried that higher fuel costs will impact their bottom line. The organization says that business owners are feeling the squeeze from the pumps to their supply chains and customers' wallets. So in response, the CFIB is encouraging Torontonians to explore their own communities and support local this summer. CFIB's Director of National Affairs, Christina Santini, says that small businesses are being forced to find efficiencies or pass on the cost to consumers.
6: What we are hearing from our members is, of course, they're feeling it from all sides. They're feeling it at the pump and transportation costs, much as you and I would. But they're also seeing it in higher input costs. What they are purchasing or supplying is reflecting the higher price of fuel and energy. Furthermore, consumers are now buying less because they need to choose whether or not they'll fuel or if they're going to spend an extra evening at the pub. So those are some of the key considerations for small businesses. It's the cost of operating that's going up and demand is going down.
0: And the CFIB's Small Business Everyday Contest kicks off today and it runs until July 13th. It's 109, 23 degrees. And this is Toronto's breaking news, CP24. We'll have a look at Toronto's top stories next.
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11: Perfectly smoked. Canadian crafted. Irresistible Schneider's hot dogs can only mean one thing. It's knee table season. Sure, it's a little awkward. And sometimes tricky. But when it's Schneider's, it's oh so worth it.

0: Kansas City will host its fourth FIFA World Cup match tonight when Croatia and Panama face off at Toronto Stadium. And the race between Olivia Chow and Brad Bradford for the city's top job is heating up, according to a new poll. We're going to take a closer look at the results. And several First Nations east of the city are set to become owners of a new nuclear reactor in Bougainville after striking a deal with the federal and provincial governments. We'll stay with CP24 for more on these stories, and for further details, head to cp24.com and the CP24 app. Police are investigating after a home in King City was hit by gunfire in what police believe was a targeted shooting. Officers responded to a home near King Road and Keel Street around 2:15 this morning. A home was hit by gunfire. Two people were home at the time, but no one was hurt. There is increased police presence in the area while the investigation continues.
1: The public can expect to see the police out here for quite a bit of time. We're going to be doing video canvases, and we are really out here trying to make that appeal, wanting to make sure that everybody understands that we really need the community's help for these incidents. We want anyone that has any dash cam, anybody that has any information, heard anything strange, saw anything strange, or has surveillance footage on their house to please reach out to our investigators. Again, our firearms investigation team is on this case today, and they will be for the foreseeable future.
0: Right now, police are not sure how many people may have been involved in this shooting. Suspect vehicle is described as a light-colored SUV. Well, Toronto Police releasing more details about tomorrow's funeral procession for Constable Mark Pinizzato and how the public can pay their respects. The married father of two was fatally shot June 11th while investigating a number of shootings across the city. A procession is going to take his body from Kane Jarrett Funeral Home on Yonge Street to the Toronto Congress Center for the funeral service, which is not open to the public. And police say that the public can watch the funeral procession from 407 overpasses along the route. It'll begin right around 10 o'clock in the morning. It'll head north on Yonge, west on the 407, south on Highway 27, east on Rexdale Boulevard, and south on Martin Grove Road to end at the Toronto Congress Center. The funeral is expected to begin at 1 o'clock. And there will be a few road closures in place for that procession. Martin Grove Road would be closed from Dixon to Bethridge Boulevard starting at 6:30 tomorrow morning. Ramps from the 409 to Martin Grove and the 401 westbound ramp to Martin Grove will also be closed starting at 6:30. Belfield Road will also be closed starting at 7:30. Roads will reopen once the funeral procession has ended. Well, the chief of York Regional Police is retiring this Friday. CP24's crime analyst Steve Ryan sat down with Jim McSween for an interview to talk about his time as chief and his policing career as a whole. Joining me now is Steve Ryan to talk about this. So, coming to an end, huh?
2: It's coming to an end. 36 years. So, Chief McSween and I were classmates. We were study buddies. Yeah, we came on the job. We studied together.
0: Yeah, the same age?
2: He's older. And we studied together. We closed the lounge.
3: There was some
2: in
3: information
2: Elmer
3: that was put out that was often false. That was not accurate.
2: Some of his interview right now.
3: And this goes back to my focus on our people, right? If you were to ask my marketing and communications team, they will all tell you their advice was to not say anything more because we were getting heavily criticized. And my decision was, no, I am definitely going to say something and clarify. But it wasn't to clarify my position as much as it was to clarify the position that information was pushed out negatively against our members, who I know had done a great job that day and had been helping somebody, a victim, in their most trying times, trying to help that victim and the family.
2: So the chief was talking about some of the tough decisions he had to make and some of the criticisms that he still, criticisms of him and his service that he carries with him today. He also spoke about officer safety. He spoke about what he'd like his legacy to be, and he spoke about what shaped him as a police leader. Now, out of respect for the fallen officer whose funeral will be tomorrow, the chief has asked that we not play this full interview until the end of this week, so it may be up on our website by Thursday or Friday, and you can hear the whole interview with Chief McSween.
0: Okay, just enough to whet our appetites, huh?
2: Just enough.
0: Okay, CP24's crime analyst, Steve Brown. Thanks a lot.
2: Okay, Bill.
0: Well, the suspect in a shooting that left a police officer dead in Montreal has been identified as a man from Alberta. The Quebec Coroner's Office says the shooter is Seth Scott Hatfield from Lethbridge. We've also since learned police found a more than 100-page-long manifesto in the suspect's hotel room that talks about the incel ideology. It also lists a number of groups, including police, to be targeted. Well, Constable Mohamed Lamine Benridouane was killed, and a female police officer was sent to hospital with serious injuries in the shootout in Montreal's Côte des Neiges district. The coroner says that 68-year-old Michael Mizrahi was the 68-year-old civilian killed. The city's mayor spoke from the scene of the shooting this morning.
4: We need to be there for all Montrealers to know and remember that this, even though we had a tragic event yesterday, Montreal, they can feel safe in the city, and that's our main objective, is making sure that people will feel safe and are safe. And that's what we're going to do in the next few weeks, working with the borough and meeting with community and leaders of community to make sure that people get what they need to get through this ordeal.
0: SCTV public safety analyst and former OPP commissioner Chris Lewis says that there are more questions than answers about what happened yesterday in Montreal.
5: There's a lot of things we don't know yet, actually, other than the fact it's tragedy. Obviously, a civilian was shot and killed, an officer wounded, and one killed. That's about as bad as you get. But ultimately, we don't know the motive yet. We don't know much about the individual. There's been some media reports about the document that they found, et cetera. But what do we really know?
0: And tonight, the CN Tower will dim for the first 5 minutes of every hour in honor of Mohamed Lamine Benradouan, the Montreal police officer killed in the line of duty. It's 117, 23 degrees. This is Toronto's breaking news, CP24. We'll have a look at Toronto's top stories next.
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0: Okay, going back to our top story, the city hosting its fourth FIFA World Cup match tonight. That's when Croatia and Panama face off. And joining me now from the pitch at Toronto Stadium is CTV's Heather Wright. Okay, so Heather, set it up. Set up the scene. I mean, Toronto Stadium, it's quiet right now.
13: It sure is quiet right now. You know, I'm actually watching some workers do some, you know, finishing touches on the nets. There's some, you know, security that's around. And this is typically what it's like on a game day. You start to see people filtering in maybe 4 or 5 hours before the match. And this is a big match, Bakari. Croatia versus Panama. It really is a must win for both of these teams after they dropped their opening matches in this World Cup. Croatia losing to England and Panama losing to Ghana in that heartbreaker for Panama fans when Ghana scored that late goal in stoppage time. And so in order to keep their World Cup dreams alive, this is a must win. And it is a bit of a David and Goliath scenario in that Croatia, they are ranked 15th in the world world. Panama ranked 40th. Croatia, they are the bronze medalists from the 2022 FIFA World Cup. They were the silver medalists in the 2018 World Cup. So this is a team that is expected by many to make a deep run in this World Cup. But Panama on their own, you know, this is a strong team as well. They almost held Ghana to a draw. And so it is going to be a great game here on the pitch. And we are expecting fans for both countries to come out in full force here at Toronto Stadium.
0: Okay, so Heather, you mentioned the fans. This all comes down to that fan experience a lot of times. They're going to start their march to Toronto Stadium. For anybody looking for last minute tickets, how's that looking?
13: I just checked, Bakari. There are some available depending on what site or what platform you go to. I mean, they are not cheap, and that has sort of been this underlying story throughout this World Cup is the cost of some of the tickets to come to these games. The cheapest I saw was around the $1,200 range, but there are tickets available. I don't believe there has been quite a sellout here at Toronto Stadium during this World Cup. I might be wrong, but even that Canada game, it was not a sellout according to the announced attendance. So yes, there are still tickets available. They are expensive, but expect to see a lot of fans coming down here. We know that the Croatia fans are going to be coming out in force. They've got their, you know, 100-meter flag that they unveiled in Dallas. But the Panama fans as well, they were in force here at Toronto Stadium during their opening match against Ghana. So it is going to be a lively atmosphere for this match, which gets going at 7 p.m.
0: Hey, Heather, I've been watching a lot of, you know, Bell Media's coverage of FIFA, you know, late at night, right? Listen, you have all of these cities around North America hosting matches, but it comes down to they're pitting Toronto versus Vancouver. You know, we got to talk about what's the experience been like here.
13: You know, the people and the fans that I've spoken with say that they have had an amazing experience. I was here at the Germany game on Saturday, and I spoke to one German fan who said it was the best day of his life. From start to finish, just meeting people, coming to the stadium, the atmosphere here, they say they're having a good time. And you're hearing the same sort of thing coming out of fans who are at matches in Vancouver. And you know what's special about this stadium, Toronto Stadium, is it is the smallest of all the venues at this World Cup. We know they had to put on these temporary seats in order to get it big enough to meet FIFA's standards. But with that small capacity comes an intimacy. You know, you're very close to the field. You're close to, you know, the action here. And you're up close and personal with your fans, fellow fans, whether it's fans of the same team that you're cheering for or the rival fans. And what I do love about being pitch side is that you look around in the lead up to the game, and there are rival fans taking selfies. They're cheering with each other. They're cheersing their drink. They're having a good time. It's all for the love of the game. And so you do get that experience, that sense of camaraderie here. Of course, they are big rivals. They want their team to win, but they're all having a good time. And you can see it on display here at Toronto Stadium. And I'm sure in Vancouver as well.
0: And, you know, speaking of Vancouver and wanting teams to win, can you give us a little bit of a look ahead to Canada's match tomorrow?
13: Well, look, this is a key, the most important match for Canada in its history, and we've been saying that for every single match so far in this World Cup. They are facing Switzerland. This is the top seeded team in their group, but Canada needs just a draw in order to win the group and stay in Vancouver. And keep in mind how important that is for the team to be able to stay in Vancouver. It's more days of rest. It's playing in front of their home fans. It's not having to travel to Los Angeles if they come second in the group. So being able to win the group, stay in Vancouver, is very important to this team. And we heard from Coach Jesse Marsh, who was asked about, you know, how do you prepare a team when they only need to draw? What's that sort of mental game like when, you know, you don't necessarily need to win? And he said that their team is not preparing for a draw. They want to win. They are going to go out aggressively. They are going to go out looking for that win in order to really seal that top spot in this group. And so that's what they're looking for. Of course, they are going to be without some key players, but
0: hey, Heather,
13: still the question remains whether
0: I gotta stop you
13: we will
0: right
13: see
0: there.
13: Alphonso Davies come back in this match. We do not know that, but of course that match goes tomorrow.
0: Okay, CTV's Heather Wright live from Toronto Stadium. Thanks a lot. Right now it's 126, 23 degrees. This is Toronto's breaking news, TP24. We'll have a look at Toronto's top stories next.
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0: The city will host its fourth FIFA World Cup match tonight when Croatia and Panama face off at Toronto Stadium. And the race between Olivia Chow and Brad Bradford for the city's top job is heating up. This is according to a new poll. We'll take a close look at the results. And several First Nations east of the city are set to become owners of a new nuclear reactor in Bowmanville after striking a deal with the federal and provincial government. It's 1:30, 23 degrees, feeling more like 24. This is Toronto's breaking news, CP24. Good afternoon. I'm Bakari Savage. The city is hosting its fourth FIFA World Cup match tonight as Croatia is set to face Panama at Toronto Stadium. Croatia House at the Toronto Event Center was packed with fans last night. It serves as the official gathering place for Croatian supporters. The venue is also going to host fan activations, cultural programming, music, and community celebrations on match day today. And the Croatian team arrived at Pearson Airport yesterday ahead of today's high-stakes match. Late this afternoon, upwards of 10,000 fans are expected to take part in procession to Toronto Stadium. This is where a 100-meter-long Croatian flag is going to be unfurled prior to the game. In the World Cup match Toronto's hosting, it's still a few hours away, but soccer fans in the city, they've gathered to watch other matches at the tournament today. Right now, let's go live to CTV's Jessica Smith at Barada's on College Street. This is where Portugal's supporters are cheering on their team against Uzbekistan. Jess.
1: Bakari, the vibes are high. Everybody here is having, like, the best time ever. I feel like if you're not here, you're not in the right spot. This table here, for example, having the time of... You guys have the best energy. I have to ask you, what brought you? Obviously, the game is here today, but there's something about community here in the city for World Cup that brings people together. What brought you guys here?
2: Okay, so I came here for two reasons today. First, to watch Ronaldo score a goal achieved. And the second, we came here for the Sharish.
1: Listen, you got football and good food. The vibes are so high. What is it about the World Cup that really, like, just gets people going? Because I feel like it doesn't matter who you're cheering for. You can find someone to, like... find camaraderie with. What is it about this that just brings people together?
3: Soccer just brings people together, and we love our country, and that's why we're here today.
1: Obviously, supporting Portugal. Ronaldo, I think he's the first player to score in the last a goal in the last six World Cups. Obviously, he stays making history, but this could be his last appearance. How does it feel watching history?
3: Oh, we could cry. I love Ronaldo. We all love Ronaldo, and we want to watch him make history this year.
1: I feel like you guys have so much energy and there's so much fun. Why come here? I mean, this Barada's is an establishment. It's a historic place in the city, but why come here for this party?
4: I'm just a guest here today, but you're going to ask them that one.
5: We always come here.
1: Why here?
5: They have really good food. Really good food.
4: Good vibes, good food, good friends, soccer.
1: Listen, you can't go wrong. So we're obviously cheering for Portugal. What is the score prediction? Do you have any score predictions? 5-0. Okay, I've heard 4-0. We're already 2-0 right now. Listen, Bakari, the vibes are so high. I'm going to hang out with this table for a while because they're having so much fun. Cheers. We'll be here for the whole time. And Bakari, I'll save you a little bit of food. What was the sausage called again?
2: Sharish.
1: Yeah, we'll save you. We're going to save you one of those.
0: Okay.
1: I'll send it back to the studio.
0: If you don't bring one back to the studio, I'm going to call you out, Jess.
1: Listen, I got you, brother. I got you.
0: Okay, perfect. Live at Barada's on College Street, CTV's Jessica Smith. Well, thousands of people are using public transit to get around the city during the FIFA World Cup tournament. Right now, let's head live to the TTC Transit Control Center, where Senior Communications Advisor Samantha TC is joining us with an update. Samantha, thanks for joining us. Let's talk about the update and the jersey that you have on.
6: Thanks so much, Bakari. So things are moving quite smooth for us. We are going to see a lot of people traveling on the subway, whether they're headed to the World Cup game, Fan Fest, or even there is a Jays home game tonight over at the Rogers Center over there. So lots of activity going on. If you are traveling on the TTC, though, a few different options to get to the Fan Fest and the Toronto Stadium. If you are traveling along Line 1, you can head over to Union Station. 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
1: All right, senior communications advisor Samantha TC, thanks a lot for that update. And for those heading out to watch tonight's game at Toronto Stadium or attending a watch party, the weather, it's on your side. TV24's meteorologist Bill Coulter has the details.
2: Well, it's a beautiful day for fans of the beautiful game, an exciting one, both in terms of sport and I guess weather. You know, you can often get thunderstorms this time of year. You can often get ups and downs. Well, today will be steady as she goes. Beautiful sunshine, a light wind, gorgeous temperatures, and low humidity. And the reason why that's significant is because the body is really good at regulating temperature in a dry environment. So you start to get overheated, your body sweats, the sweat evaporates, evaporation is a cooling process, and your body says, ah. That's good news for those watching the game, but also those who are playing it. So great news for athletes, anyone at the stadium, Toronto Stadium, or just the watch parties, maybe the fan zone, you are going to be really, really comfortable, and the game will be an exciting one, I know, Panama against Croatia, so have fun with it. We're also, you know, a lot of eyes on tomorrow's game. Now, while it won't be in Toronto, there'll be a lot of people out and about enjoying the game in outdoor venues, and you're probably wondering what it's going to be like for your Wednesday. Well, game time tonight at 7 will be about 23 degrees, dry, bright skies. Tomorrow, around 3 p.m., will also be very good. We'll just see a little bit more cloud and just the risk of an isolated shower. Most of us will not see it. It won't be on the super safe side. I'll have a little pocket poncho with you, but I think you'll be good. And of course, it's an exciting time with Canada playing Switzerland. It's just worthy of jumping up, and I wouldn't even worry too much about any chance of minimal precipitation. Where we do get the rain, though, is on Thursday with rain in the morning, afternoon thunderstorms that may linger into the early evening. So that's something you have to consider for your out and about routines on Thursday, but a bit of a pullback in temperature as well. Things quickly rebound. They brighten up for Friday, Saturday, and Sunday. So for the games that are over the course of the weekend, you'll be in pretty good company and pretty comfortable weather. The heat and humidity doesn't really build in until next week, but as it does, we'll continue to update you and let you know how to prepare for those games. For the time being, go Canada for tomorrow's game and enjoy the one tonight.
1: And remember, you can catch all the game action throughout the FIFA World Cup on TSN, CTV, and Crave. Well, several First Nations east of the city are said to become owners of a new nuclear reactor in Bowmanville after striking a deal with the federal and provincial governments. Ottawa and Ontario providing loan guarantees of $700 million to the Seven Williams Treaties First Nations. This is going to turn into equity for one of the four small modular reactors being built at the new Darlington new nuclear project. Energy Minister Stephen Lecce says this is the first equity partnership with First Nations and a nuclear reactor in Canada and will help with economic reconciliation. A new poll revealing a close race between Olivia Chow and Brad Bradford. The survey from Main Street Research, it finds 43.6% support for Chow, while Bradford is within 6 points of the incumbent mayor at nearly 38%. 60% of respondents say that the city's on the wrong track, while less than a quarter of residents say it's on the right track. Chow's approval rating sits at 41%, with 55% disapproving of the job that she's doing. Well, former Mayor John Dory joined us in CP24 Breakfast with more on the race for the city's top job.
3: This is one of those things where it's going to be that kind of a race. It's going to be close. There's two people principally that are there, and I think she still has the advantage because she's the incumbent. It identifies in the poll as well the Island Airport as being unpopular. Yeah. That, I think, over time will help her, just in the terms of her exploiting that issue a bit, but we'll see.
1: And the poll has a margin of error of plus or minus 2.9 percentage points and is considered accurate 95 times out of 100. But despite recent lower housing prices in the GTA, a new poll finds more than half the people who live here would move away to find a cheaper home. The Royal LePage survey found 55% of GTA residents would consider buying a home in one of Canada's most affordable cities if they were able to find a job locally or work remotely. And Gen Z and millennials are more likely to relocate. The most affordable city in the country, Lethbridge, Alberta, that's where the aggregate home price in the first quarter was just over $338,000. The most affordable city in Ontario, Thunder Bay. That's where homes go for about $340,000. and small businesses in the GTA are concerned that higher fuel costs could cool the summer tourism season. The Canadian Federation of Independent Business says nearly 85% of small businesses are worried that higher fuel costs will impact their bottom line. The organization says business owners are feeling the squeeze from the pumps to their supply chains and customers' wallets. In response, the CFIB is encouraging Torontonians to explore their own communities and support local this summer. And CFIB's Director of National Affairs, Christina Santini, spoke to us about the importance of shopping local and how the CFIB is supporting small businesses.
4: Every dollar spent at a local small business in Canada, 66 cents stays local, whereas when it's from a multinational, it's barely 11 cents, or when you purchase online, it's 9 cents. So it makes a lot of sense to end up spending the money local and to, again, incentivize shopping local. From June 29th to July 13th, we're having a contest. We're encouraging Canadians to nominate their favorite small business, to share a thank you note with the CFIB at smallbusinesseveryday.ca, and their name will be entered into a contest, as will the small business owner, and both will get to have a chance to win a lovely prize.
1: And the CFIB's Small Business Everyday Contest kicks off today, and it runs until July 13th. It's 1:41, 23 degrees. This is Toronto's breaking news, CP24. We'll have a look at Toronto's top stories next.
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11: Hello. Hey, Dad. Is Mom with you?
12: Hi, honey.
11: Put her on the speaker.
12: Got it.
11: Mom, Dad, I won Lotto 649 and I'm sending you on that cruise.
12: Really? We're going?
11: You're going.

0: The city will host its fourth FIFA World Cup match tonight when Croatia and Panama face off at Toronto Stadium. And the race between Olivia Chow and Brad Bradford for the city's top job is heating up, according to a new poll. We're going to take a closer look at the results. And several First Nations east of the city are set to become owners of a new nuclear reactor in Bowmanville after striking a deal with the federal and provincial governments. And stay with CP24 for more on these stories and for further details, head to CP24.com and the CP24 app. Well, police are investigating after a home in King City was hit by gunfire in what they believe was a targeted shooting. Officers responded to a home near King Road and Keele Street. That was around 2:15 this morning. A home was hit by gunfire. Two people were inside at the time, but no one was injured. There's an increased police presence in the area while the investigation continues.
1: Whenever you see projectiles being fired at a house, it doesn't really matter where they go. There is the potential for danger, both for people inside the house as well as anyone else that's in another one. This is something that we take very serious, which is why there's such a large police presence here.
0: And police are not sure how many people have been involved in the shooting at this time, but the suspect vehicle is being described as a light-colored SUV. And Toronto Police releasing more details about tomorrow's funeral procession, rather, for Constable Mark Pinizzato, and how the public can pay their respects. The married father of two was fatally shot June 11th while investigating a number of shootings across the city. A procession is going to take his body from Kane Jarrett Funeral Home on Yonge Street to the Toronto Congress Center for the funeral service. That is not open to the public. And police say that the public can watch the funeral procession from 407 overpasses along the route. It'll begin right around 10 o'clock in the morning. It'll head north on Yonge, west on the 407, south on Highway 27, east on Rexdale Boulevard, and then south on Martin Grove Road, ending at the Toronto Congress Center. The funeral is expected to begin at 1 o'clock in the afternoon. And there's going to be a few road closures in place for that procession. Martin Grove Road will be closed from Dixon to Bethridge Boulevard starting at 6:30 tomorrow morning. Ramps from the 409 to Martin Grove and the 401 westbound ramp to Martin Grove will also be closed starting at 6:30. Belfield Road will also be closed starting at 7:30. And roads will reopen once the funeral procession has ended. And the chief of York Regional Police is retiring this Friday. CP24's crime analyst Steve Ryan sat down with Jim McSween for an interview to talk about his time as chief and his policing career as a whole. And right now, CP24's crime analyst Steve Ryan joins me live. Did you learn anything new about McSween from this?
2: He's always been described as a cop's cop. And to a lot of people in law enforcement, if you are a manager, especially a senior manager, that is quite the compliment, because that really says that your manager understands what it's like to be a frontline officer. And that's always something that Chief McSween has been about. What stood out to me, I've known him for a very long time, but what stood out was the impact that the death of an officer has on a police leader. That was clear in Chief McSween's remarks and his demeanor when I spoke with him about the dangers of the job. And Commissioner Carrick, who was at a press conference I attended yesterday, something completely unrelated, he too was still burdened by the grief of losing an officer. So these managers clearly feel the angst and the pain when they lose one of not only their officers, but an officer who's out doing the frontline work. So I knew that about Jim McSween, but it was clear yesterday during our conversation, or last week rather, during our conversation, that he's a man that still feels the turbulence that's out there for law enforcement. We spoke about guns amongst many other topics, and here's what he said about guns on the streets today with officers facing this ever-present danger.
3: It's not rare anymore. It's actually the norm that our officers, and I've said this at budget time, I've said it publicly, you know, a number of guns our officers are seizing off of random traffic stops, not even project related. It's outrageous, you know, and this is an area that has to be focused on. We know where guns are coming from. They're coming across the border. This was no secret. But what we do about it, it's a tough, complex issue to deal with.
2: So the chief asked after the interview if we could hold off on playing the entire interview until after the officer's funeral tomorrow, after Constable Pinzano's funeral tomorrow. So the interview will be up on our website, most likely by Friday.
0: And when people are able to watch the full interview, What do you think they should take away, or what do you feel they'll take away from it?
2: Well, he speaks very directly on what it was like being the chief, what his proudest moments were, what he would remember most, the job or the people that he worked with that worked for him, his legacy, and some of the toughest decisions that he made as chief, and some criticisms that he still carries with him to this day. He wears a lot of those decisions. He's a man of integrity, and he's a guy that cares deeply about the job, about the people that are out there doing that job, and he wears that on his sleeve, that's for sure. And that'll come out in this interview.
0: CP24's crime analyst, Ryan. Thanks a lot.
2: Okay.
0: And the suspect in a shooting that left a police officer dead in Montreal has been identified as a man from Alberta. The Quebec coroner's office says the shooter is Seth Scott Hatfield from Lethbridge. We've also since learned police found a more than 100-page-long manifesto in the suspect's hotel room. It talks about the incel ideology. It also lists a number of groups, including police, to be targeted. Well, Constable Mohamed Lamine Benroudouan has been killed, and a female police officer was sent to hospital with serious injuries in the shootout in Montreal's Côte-des-Neiges district. The coroner says that 68-year-old Michael Mizrahi was the civilian killed. The city's mayor spoke from the scene of the shooting this morning.
4: It's hit very hard by this because it hits on that sentiment of security and that something can happen in our cities like that. Of course, it will take some time to recover. But again, I want to reassure Montrealers that Montreal is safe and that we need to rely on each other and making sure that we are also, all of us, I wouldn't say responsible, but working together.
0: CTV public safety analyst and former OPP commissioner Chris Lewis says that this investigation is still very much in the early stages.
5: At this point, we believe it to be one person. We don't know the motive for it. Was he associated with any specific groups? Was he in some way radicalized? You know, right away, we want to jump to terrorism as a thought. Likely not. But what was behind this, as they do a deep dive into his history to find out, remains to be seen.
0: And tonight, the CN Tower will dim for the first 5 minutes of every hour in honor of Mohamed Lamine Benroudouan, the Montreal police officer killed in the line of duty. Right now, it's 150, 23 degrees. This is Toronto's breaking news, CP24. Coming up, a brother and sister from Toronto are celebrating a massive Lotto Max jackpot.

0: It all started in 1793 with the founding of the town of York and the rise of the St. Lawrence neighborhood. Now, Old Town Toronto is home to so many cool markets and performances, and it's just such a vibey neighborhood. There are over 120 vendors, merchants, and artisans that have poured their passion and pride into the St. Lawrence Market for over 200 years. It's a place to connect, have really good food, a lot like the Pimel bacon sandwich from the famous Carousel Bakery. You got to take a big bite. And leave lots of time. They've got it all. Fresh fruit. Can I try one?
1: Sure you can. Beautiful. Almost as beautiful as you.
0: Something for the people who like more savory food. And something for the sweet treat lovers. It's cake time. Cheers. Another Old Town staple is Meridian Hall. They've got summer camps, concerts, orchestras. There is something for everyone. Tucked behind the Flatiron Building is the Berksey Park Dog Fountain, a tribute to man's best friend and one cat. Of the 27 dogs featured on the fountain, only one has an official name. Smiley the Golden Retriever, named after a blind therapy dog who worked with the St. John's Ambulance. The single cat statue, affectionately named Pam McCat, is in honor of the late Toronto City Councillor Pam McConnell, who was instrumental in the park's redevelopment. The cat is famously depicted looking away from the bone, eyeing the two birds on a nearby lamppost. Fun fact, one of my first jobs at a university was on this street. In Old Town Toronto, there is just so much to do, so make sure you get your walking shoes because you're going to be putting your steps in, discovering everything this neighborhood has to offer. For more information, you can visit our website.
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4: Hello, brother and sister from Toronto are celebrating a massive jackpot win. Jonathan and Mylene, they have 75 million reasons to smile after winning the Lotto Max jackpot in the March 3rd draw. Jonathan says, at first he thought the prize was $75,000, but then realized just how much they'd won after checking again. He says that the money is going to be used to take care of their family and their children's education, while Mylene says that she's looking forward to traveling. And the winning ticket was bought from Drury's Variety in North York. Okay, this summer is going to mark the 10th anniversary of the Tragically Hip's final concert in Kingston. And to celebrate, the band has dropped new recordings from two of their last shows, the live versions of Little Bones and It's a Good Life If You Don't Weaken, are both now available on streaming platforms. Later this summer, the band is going to put out a live album. That release is set for August 21st. It's 156, 23 degrees. This is Toronto's breaking news, CP24. We'll have a look at Toronto's top stories next.
5: A major heat wave's moving in, courtesy of Love Island USA. Forecasts predict a 100% chance of romance and drama. This will be the hottest season yet.
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0: Footy fever is in the air as our city hosts its fourth FIFA World Cup match, and CP24 brings you all the excitement from live coverage from Toronto Stadium, FIFA Fan Fest, and the various watch parties across town. It appears the race between Olivia Chow and Brad Bradford to become Toronto's next mayor is heating up. Coming up, we'll have the latest from the Main Street Research Poll. And no arrest yet after shots were fired at a home near King Road and Keele Street in King City. We'll have the latest in the investigation straight ahead. 2 o'clock, this is Toronto's Breaking News, CP24. Good afternoon, I'm Jamie Goodfroin. The city is hosting its fourth FIFA World Cup match tonight as Croatia is set to face Panama at Toronto Stadium. Croatia House at the Toronto Event Center was packed with fans last night. It serves as the official gathering place for Croatian supporters. The venue will also host fan activations, cultural programming, music, and community celebrations on match day today. The Croatian team arrived at Pearson Airport yesterday ahead of today's high-stakes match. Late this afternoon, upwards of 10,000 fans are expected to take part in a procession to Toronto Stadium, where a 100-meter-long Croatian flag will be unfurled prior to the game. And the World Cup match Toronto is hosting is still hours away, but soccer fans in the city are gathering to watch other matches at the tournament today. Let's go live to CTV's Jessica Smith at Paradas on College Street, where Portugal supporters are cheering on their team against Uzbekistan, and I'm guessing the fans are pretty happy right now, cheering for Portugal.
1: The vibes are high, Jamie. The vibes are very, very high here. You know what? We're at halftime right now. They're up 3-0 over Uzbekistan. It has been so much fun. I have to ask you, ladies, I saw you having fun earlier. What brought you out today? Obviously, you're supporting Portugal. I see the t-shirt here. But what brought you out today?
2: Yeah, we're here today to celebrate our birthday and, of course, support Portugal, yeah.
1: Honestly, the vibes are so high. You guys seem to be having a fantastic time. What is it about the World Cup that just gets people so excited? Because I don't think it matters where you're from, who you're supporting. It's a good time no matter what.
3: I think it's because the World Cup brings people together around the world. It's a universal sport. It's diversified, like in terms of diversity. And it's just a lot of fun to cheer on different teams and have that country pride like we do here in Canada. And right now, we're about...
1: Listen, we're supporting Portugal. And you ladies are having so much fun. I'm going to come around here. I have to ask, like, what is it about this spot in particular? I feel like people come to this restaurant all the time. It's an institution here. But what is it about this place that just brings such good energy?
4: You know what? It's actually our first time here, and I would totally come back. It's phenomenal. The energy is high. The vibe is great. And we're having a great time.
1: I mean, whether you are a big, long-time football fan and this is your very first time, I feel like it doesn't matter because everybody can just connect. Is that kind of what this is all about?
4: Yes, it's absolutely what it's all about. And we're having an amazing time. Yeah.
1: For you, I mean, what brought you out? I mean, obviously you're here with your girls celebrating your friend's birthday, but also the game is so much fun. The energy here is incredible. What's been, you know, your favorite part of all this so far? Here, I'll come around this way. What's been your favorite part about today?
4: I think just being here with everybody and celebrating the culture, the family, the good time. So I think it's all of it.
1: I've seen multiple generations from grandkids to grandparents. Is that what World Cup really does? It just brings everybody together?
4: I think so. No matter who you're kind of cheering for, I think it's just being together. So
1: listen, the vibes are high. Happy birthday. Everybody here, cheers, cheers. They're having a great time. You know what, Jamie? You really can't go wrong here at Baradas. I talked to these folks earlier. They're having the time of their lives. Okay, I'm going to ask you because the jersey is popping. Final score today, what's your prediction?
5: You know, I think a couple more goals. I wouldn't be surprised if I see 4 or 5-0, maybe. Ronaldo's the goal, you know?
1: He is. I mean, Canada did 6-0 in their last game. Could Portugal do the same thing today?
5: I think so, definitely. You know, I think Ronaldo's the greatest of all time. I think, you know, he hears a lot of people talking on his name, so he has a point to prove, you know?
1: You gotta put some respect on his name.
5: 100%, 100%.
1: All right, Jamie, we'll send things back inside. We're getting ready for the next half. The vibes are high. We'll send things back inside to the studio.
0: Yes. And for those heading out to watch tonight's game at Toronto Stadium or attending a watch party, clearly the weather is on your side. CP24's meteorologist Bill Coulter has those details.
6: Well, it's a beautiful day for fans of the beautiful game, an exciting one, both in terms of sport and I guess weather. You know, you can often get thunderstorms this time of year. You can often get ups and downs. Well, today will be steady as she goes. Beautiful sunshine, a light wind, gorgeous temperatures, and low humidity. And the reason why that's significant is because the body is really good at regulating temperature in a dry environment. So you start to get overheated, your body sweats, the sweat evaporates, evaporation is a cooling process, and your body says, ah, that's good news for those watching the game, but also those who are playing it. So great news for athletes, anyone at the stadium, Toronto Stadium, or just to watch parties, maybe the fan zone, you are going to be really, really comfortable, and the game will be an exciting one, I know, Panama against Croatia, so have fun with it. We're also, you know, a lot of eyes on tomorrow's game. Now, while it won't be in Toronto, there'll be a lot of people out and about enjoying the game in outdoor venues, and you're probably wondering what it's going to be like for your Wednesday. Well, game time tonight at 7 will be about 23 degrees, dry, bright skies. Tomorrow, around 3 p.m., will also be very good. We'll just see a little bit more cloud and just the risk of an isolated shower. Most of us will not see it. It won't be on the super safe side. I have a little pocket poncho with you, but I think you'll be good. And of course, it's an exciting time with Canada playing Switzerland. It's just worthy of jumping up, and I wouldn't even worry too much about any chance of minimal precipitation. Where we do get the rain, though, is on Thursday with rain in the morning, afternoon thunderstorms that may linger into the early evening. So that's something you have to consider for your out and about routines on Thursday, but a bit of a pullback in temperature as well. Things quickly rebound. They brighten up for Friday, Saturday, and Sunday. So for the games that are over the course of the weekend, you'll be in pretty good company and pretty comfortable weather. The heat and humidity doesn't really build in until next week, but as it does, we'll continue to update you and let you know how to prepare for those games. For the time being, go Canada for tomorrow's game and enjoy the one tonight.
0: Thanks, Bill. Well, thousands of people are using public transit to get around the city during the FIFA World Cup tournament. And on that note, let's head live to TDC Transit Control Center, where Senior Communications Advisor Samantha Tissy is joining us for an update. Good afternoon.
7: Good afternoon, Jamie. And the best bet for you to get down to the game at Toronto Stadium or to FanFest is to take transit. Leave your car at home. Not a lot of parking downtown. 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Now, if you do need help navigating through the areas, make sure to look out for our staff. 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You won't be able to miss them. They can help you with getting over to any of the fan areas. Now, if you are at home planning your trip, make sure to check us out at ttc.ca or you can use the transit app to help you get to the action. Now, that's it from us. I'll send it back over to you.
0: Thank you so much, Samantha. And CP24's Phil Perkins is at FIFA Fan Festival at Fort York, is speaking to footy fans this afternoon, taking in a little bit of sunshine. And I know, Phil, you've been having a blast throughout this World Cup.
8: Oh, it's so much fun, Jamie. I've been watching the World Cup seriously since 2002. That's when it really started to hit. That's when I got that football dose, and I haven't had enough since. Just international football, so much fun. If these people watching at home, anytime any of the reporters say the word vibe, you should probably do 5 push-ups or something. You'll be absolutely jacked because Toronto is summer vibing so hard right now with the World Cup, even when games aren't being played in Toronto Stadium. And the vibiest place is FanFest. We're at the food court right now because it's the only place where you can get some shade, get some refreshments, get some food. And it's not just Portuguese fans here watching Portugal beat Uzbekistan 3-0. You have English fans, you have Croatian fans, you have Panamanians all here. Let's talk to some England fans right now. Hello, friends. Are you having some chips?
9: Yes.
8: So you got your England kits on. How excited are you to watch them take on Ghana? This is a sneaky important game in terms of placement in the group.
9: It's not as easy as people think, but I think England will pull it off.
8: I think so. Yeah, Ghana is definitely going to be a tough out. They had a late winner against Panama here in Toronto. What are you expecting out of the game?
10: I don't know. I think it's going to be 3-1 England.
8: Oh, Harry Kane, 2 goals. We just saw Cristiano Ronaldo with 2 goals. It seems like they're all playing keep-ups with each other, all the goats right now.
10: Just don't miss the pen this time, Harry Kane.
8: Yeah, we need to talk about those moments with Harry. We're just not getting upset. Okay, let's talk about the Croatian fans. You guys aren't in the parade. What's going on? Are you waiting for the parade?
11: Yeah. Well, sure.
8: It's happening, right? It's going down soon.
11: It's right now?
8: It's happening in a couple hours. You gotta look at Croatian Twitter and Reddit.
11: So, we actually don't live in Toronto, and we have no idea how things are happening right now. Okay. Like, we just knew about the fan fest, and that was about it.
8: I believe, correct me if I'm wrong, might be a King in Portland. You might want to check that out. Yes.
12: Yes.
8: There's thousands and thousands of Croatians.
11: So we will definitely check that out. Yes. Thank you.
8: That's what I'm here for. Are you guys excited about the game? Croatia didn't have the greatest game against England, losing in Dallas. Do you think they're going to rebound?
11: Yeah, for sure we're going to rebound. It's Croatia. We're going to rebound. It's Panama and Croatia. It's going to go fine. I think it was just beginner's luck, maybe.
8: For England?
11: For England.
8: Yeah, that up-and-coming country, England. Yeah, that up in England, the football non-powerhouse. Hello, Panama fans, Panamanians. Have you guys been in Toronto this whole time? Or because they're playing the most games out of any country in Toronto Stadium.
13: No English.
8: No English?
13: No. Pura demencia, Panama.
8: Score against Croatia. What do you think it is?
13: We're going to win by 8-3.
8: 8-3? 8-3. Okay, I'll take it. I mean, he speaks a little English, just a little bit. I can't say that much in Spanish, but 8-3, beginner's luck for England. Just people start drinking early. Jamie here at FanFest, sipping back those $20 tall cans. Send it back to you.
0: Thank you so much, Phil. Remember the sunscreen. And remember, you can catch all the game action throughout the FIFA World Cup on TSN, CTV, and Crave. It's 2:13. This is Toronto's breaking news, CP24. We'll have a look at Toronto's top stories after the break. Stay with us.
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5: 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It means fewer cars being stolen thanks to more police officers and prosecutors. 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That's how we protect Ontario.

0: Saudi fever is in the air as our city hosts its fourth FIFA World Cup match, and CP24 brings you all the excitement. 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It appears the race between Olivia Chow and Brad Bradford to become Toronto's next mayor is heating up. We'll have more on this. And no arrest yet after shots were fired at a home near King Road and Keele Street in King City. We'll have the latest in the investigation straight ahead. And stay with CP24 for more on these stories and for further details. You can head to CP24.com and the CP24 app. Police are investigating after a home in King City was hit by gunfire in what police believe was a targeted shooting. Officers responded to a home near King Road and Keele Street around 2:15 this morning. A home was struck by gunfire. Two people were home at the time, but no one was injured. There is an increased police presence in the area while the investigation continues.
1: The public can expect to see the police out here for quite a bit of time. We're going to be doing video canvases, and we are really out here trying to make that appeal, wanting to make sure that everybody understands that we really need the community's help for these incidents. We want anyone that has any dash cam, anybody that has any information, heard anything strange, saw anything strange, or has surveillance footage on their house to please reach out to our investigators. Again, our firearms investigation team is on this case today, and they will be for the foreseeable future.
0: The police are unsure how many people may have been involved in the shooting. The suspect vehicle is described as a light-colored SUV. Toronto police are releasing more details about tomorrow's funeral procession for Constable Mark Pinizzato and how the public can pay their respects. The married father of two was fatally shot on June 11th while investigating a number of shootings across the city. A procession will take his body from Kane Jarrett Funeral Home on Yonge Street to the Toronto Congress Centre for the funeral service, which is not open to the public. And police say the public can watch the funeral procession from 407 overpasses along the route. It will begin at 10 a.m. and will head north on Yonge, west on the 407, south on Highway 27, east on Rexdale Boulevard, and south on Martin Grove Road to end at the Toronto Congress Center. The funeral is expected to begin at 1 p.m. There will be a few road closures in place for the procession. Martin Grove Road will be closed from Dixon to Bethridge Boulevard starting at 6:30 tomorrow morning. Ramps from the 409 to Martin Grove and the 401 westbound ramp to Martin Grove will also be closed starting at 6:30. Belfield Road will also be closed starting at 7:30. Roads will reopen once the funeral procession has ended. Well, the chief of York Regional Police is retiring this Friday. CP24's crime analyst Steve Ryan sat down with Jim McSween for an interview to discuss his time as chief and his policing career as a whole. Steve joins us now in studio. Steve, I can imagine whether you're chief, whether you're a former detective like yourself, walking away from the job, it's got to be, I guess, bittersweet, some mixed emotions.
2: It certainly is, and I actually spoke with the chief about that. There is life on the other side of the badge, but when you do police work for 35 years, you become consumed by policing. And I said to him, there's a wonderful world on the other side of policing. Enjoy it. You deserve it. And he's going to see. It took me a while to get used to it as well, but there is life outside of police work.
0: Kind of like playing on a sports team. When you play on a team for a long time, or if you wear the badge and you're working for a police service, you develop a brotherhood, a camaraderie, yep, with your fellow officers. I want you can talk a little bit about that and also kind of how difficult it is to, when you do retire, I mean, that brotherhood still remains, but you're not seeing these people every single day, so they're not in your life as much as they normally were.
2: You make a good point. You do miss the people that you worked with. You miss the entire police family, but make no mistake, officers on the job and off the job, when an officer dies in the line of duty, it affects everybody. And that was quite evident in speaking with the chief last week. And this is before the news of the officer shooting in Montreal. You could see the impact that it has on the police leaders. And Carrick yesterday as well, the OPP commissioner, he spoke yesterday on a completely different topic. But you could tell when he spoke that he's still reeling the effects of and the sadness. So one of the topics I spoke with Chief McSween about was officer safety. And here's some of that interview. Let's listen.
3: Many years ago in policing, as you know, we would have said, and it still was, a dangerous job, right? Mm-hmm. But it's truly playing out that way now for our members. When they say it is, you know, or when the community says it's a dangerous profession. It truly is a dangerous profession. I mean, we know what, the OPP in Toronto now, loss of two more members. right? We've seen unprecedented losses of police officers across this country in the last several years. Something has to change, and we have to get back to a place where people show respect for one another. There is respect for policing. I believe wholeheartedly that the majority of people do respect our profession and do stand up for what's right. But more often than not, we see people, you know, what might have been said behind closed doors before is now being said out in the open. And it seems to have allowed people to be more brash and more in your face.
0: Chief McSween, nearly four decades in law enforcement, well-deserved retirement. Did he talk about what he plans to do once he's retired?
2: He's going to take some time for himself and his family. Being the chief of police, you're away from your family quite often. Look, they're paid handsomely for it, but there is a price to pay for that. He's going to ride his motorcycle, play some golf, and then see where life takes him.
0: Well, we appreciate that report. Thanks, Steve.
2: All right.
0: Well, a new poll is revealing a close race between Olivia Chow and Brad Bradford. The survey from Main Street Research finds 43.6% support for Chow, while Bradford is within 6 points of the incumbent mayor at nearly 38%. 60% of respondents say the city is on the wrong track, while less than a quarter of residents say it is on the right track. Chow's approval rating sits at 41%, with 55% disapproving of the job that she is doing. And former Mayor John Tory joined us earlier with more on the race for the city's top job.
4: You'd expect that to happen as the race has narrowed down to basically two kind of substantial candidates, meaning they have the money in the organization to make a go of it. And it says that she, the mayor, is running at about 40 and Brad Bradford at 34, which is closer than it has been. Announcements like today will help her. He will keep campaigning. It's summer, and so it's still a long way from Election Day in October, and there's a lot of campaigning to be done.
0: The poll has a margin of error of plus or minus 2.9 percentage points and is considered accurate 95 times out of 100. This is Toronto's breaking news, CP24. The Blue Jays battle the Astros this afternoon at Rogers Centre. We'll have more on this in moments.
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12: Closed captioning of this CP24 program is brought to you by Diamond and Diamond Lawyers, Canada's largest personal injury law firm with over $1 billion in total settlements.
0: The Blue Jays are looking for their third win in a row after a win over the Astros at home.
13: This is in the air to left field. Varsho going back to tag. Alvarez the catch. And a moonshot of a throw to the plate. I mean, that just sailed over home plate. Varsho scores easily.
0: The Jays scored the go-ahead run in the seventh, and they added another run in the eighth on their way to a 4-2 victory over Houston last night. They'll play again today just after 4 p.m. It's an early start because of tonight's FIFA World Cup game in Toronto. Former Maple Leafs head coach Mike Babcock is taking over. There you go. Former Maple Leafs head coach Mike Babcock has taken over behind the bench in Edmonton. The Oilers announced Babcock has been named the 19th head coach in franchise history. Babcock served as head coach of the Leafs for parts of five seasons starting in 2015. The Oilers were cleared to hire him last week after the NHL completed an investigation into his conduct during his short-lived stint with the Blue Jackets in 2023. 2:25, this is Toronto's breaking news. CP24, Footy Fever is in the air as our city hosts its fourth FIFA World Cup match. And CP24 brings you all the excitement. Stay with us.

0: Edition on TSN, where tradition is king and grass is the crowning glory.
1: He has done it!
0: Don't miss the greatest of the Grand Slams. Wimbledon on TSN begins Monday. Tennis lives here.
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0: activations, cultural programming, music, and community celebrations on match day today. The Croatian team arrived at Pearson Airport yesterday ahead of today's high-stakes match. Late this afternoon, upwards of 10,000 fans are expected to take part in a procession to Toronto Stadium, where a 100-meter-long Croatian flag will be unfurled prior to the game. And the World Cup match Toronto is hosting is still hours away, but soccer fans in the city are gathering to watch other matches at the tournament today. Let's go live to CTV's Jessica Smith at Barradas on College Street, where Portugal supporters are probably very happy right now as they continue to cheer on their team against Uzbekistan.
1: Listen, Jamie, they're up 4-0. The food is good here. The vibes are high. You really can't complain. I have to ask you, how are you feeling? We're up 4-0. I say we because I feel like I've joined your table here and your family, so I'm a part of things now.
2: Yes, you are.
1: But how does it feel to be here with so many people that are just so happy to not only support Portugal, but just support what the World Cup stands for, which feels like it is unity.
2: Exactly. No, that's true. And it's always such a blessing, us getting together. This is a reason for us to get together. I grew up watching soccer with my dad, and unfortunately he's not here any longer, but it was a way for us always to get together, whether at home, whether here at Bairrada. And as you see, it's like you said, we are all a family, and you also belong to our family now.
1: You know, I'm joining in, but I have to ask you, I mean, what is the best part about being here with people that you don't know? Because every time they've scored a goal, which has been a lot, they've scored four, I see strangers high-fiving, people hugging. Is that kind of the spirit of what this is all about? Is community, because it feels like it doesn't matter who you cheer for.
2: Exactly. We're cheering all together for the same team, for Portugal, for our country. And we are very far away, right? So it's a way of communicating with each other, cheering. We do say, you know, we get to know so many people here.
1: I've made a ton of friends today. I'm having a wonderful time. Final prediction for the score, because I feel like they could set a record today, maybe. I mean, Canada in their last match went 6-0. They're already at 4.
2: That's what we need, a 6-0.
1: Listen,
2: that would be great.
1: Portugal is the heavy favorite for today. Uzbekistan trying their very best. But I think the best part about the World Cup is no matter how a team does, you can see the pride from every single corner of the world. When it comes to what happens next, obviously Portugal taking on Colombia as we head into the game on the 27th. Tough game no matter what. Ronaldo's making history today, but this will likely be his last World Cup. What is it like seeing that? Because this is maybe the last time we'll get to see that kind of greatness in action.
2: You know, Ronaldo is not only a good player, but he's also a very good human. He helps so many people in need. And I think when we cheer for him, we also cheer for that. All the good that he does for our country and people in need. So...
1: Listen, it's about more than just football, right?
2: It is.
1: It is about family. And speaking of family, listen, Jamie, I've joined the family here. I am part of things now. I'll send things back inside to you. One more cheer for Portugal.
3: Yeah.
1: Listen, we're having a good time here.
3: Let's go!
1: I'll send it back to you.
0: Thank you so much, Jess. Let's shift over to the FIFA Fan Festival at Fort York. And that's where we find CP24's Phil Perkins is speaking to footy fans this afternoon. And many of them enjoying the Portugal match and excited for tonight's match as well here in Toronto.
4: You're coming here to get yourself on the...
5: Oh, there's so much going on. Today is a stacked day from top to bottom with some really good football. We're seeing Portugal dismantle Uzbekistan right now. Still haven't seen an Uzbekistan jersey here at FanFest, but there's almost everybody else. Right after this, it's going to be England taking on Ghana. And then, of course, we have the match that's happening at Toronto Stadium. Croatia taking on Panama. A lot of Panamanians and Croatians here at FanFest. And then for your nightcap, you got Colombia taking on Congo. If you remember, they locked up Portugal in their first matchup. Let's talk to some Portugal fans here. Hello, friends. You guys are in the shade, very relaxed. Ronaldo's got two goals finally to start the tournament. How are you feeling? How's the fan fest for you guys?
6: It's a great experience so far. It's nice to see kind of a bunch of different cultures all mixed together. It's really what Toronto's kind of all about. And as a few Portuguese fans here, we can't complain about the result either.
5: And so, do you think Ronaldo's almost heard the haters a little bit? You know, Messi's got 5 goals, Mbappe's got, I don't even know, I think 4 now. Harry Kane's got 2, could add more, and he had nothing. And then today he changed that.
6: Yeah, I think he...

0: a little bit of Portuguese stubbornness in him. so he really took that to heart the first game, but it's glad to see that he's warmed up to it in the second match. And hopefully we see one more goal come out of it.
1: Why not? I get that hat trick. Come on, Pop. You got it. It's not just in your blood. It's on your skin. What does this team, this country mean to you? Obviously, it's your heritage, but what more does it mean?
2: It's a lot. I love Portugal. I love Canada, but Portugal is in my heart.
1: Yeah. And then you get to cheer on Portugal today and then Canada tomorrow.
2: Oh, for sure. 100%.
1: That's the best part. That's the best part. Hello, friend. You're wearing an England jersey right now. Talk to me. Why England? That's a beautiful. I think that's the Qatar jersey. They had some pretty good times in Qatar. Why England?
3: I'm half English. My dad's from England, yeah. So naturally I'm going to cheer for them.
1: What's the other half?
3: Taiwanese.
1: Okay, so they're not in the World Cup.
3: No, they're not.
1: But that's the best part about being Asian. Yeah, we got both.
3: We got Asian. Woo!
1: I got my England kid in my knapsack, I'm not going to lie. So, what do you think about England? Harry Kane, two goals. They dismantled not anybody. They didn't dismantle Uzbekistan. They beat up Croatia.
3: Yeah.
1: So, how do you think about England in today's matchup?
3: I'm excited. You know, honestly, we actually went to the Ghana-Panama game. So, I'm excited to see Ghana again. I'm cheering for England, of course. So, I think they'll match up well. Yeah.
1: Well, almost made it five against Uzbekistan. But yes, thank you very much. All the best, England. Go England, go Asians. It's super fun. All right, let's talk to some. We have another Ronaldo. Ronaldo, is he going to get one more?
4: Oh, yeah.
1: Yeah?
4: 100%.
1: He's going to sue it, do all that stuff? Is it sue? How do you pronounce it?
4: Sue.
1: Sue. Okay, I can take that. Portuguese, they're fun, huh? How do you like England today against Ghana?
5: I think we'll win.
1: Yeah?
5: I think we'll win comfortably after the first game.
1: All right, yeah.
5: I don't want to jinx it.
1: But you'd almost say England, they've been the most tested so far. They're up against Croatia in the first game.
5: I'd say we had the hardest opponent so far, yeah. But, yeah, hopefully it gets easier from there.
1: Great. It's coming home?
5: Yeah, it's coming home.
1: It's coming home. Okay, Jamie, we're going to come back to you in the studio.
6: Thank you so much, Phil. By Roberto Martinez. And for those heading out to watch tonight's game at Toronto Stadium or attending a watch party, clearly the weather is on your side. CP24's meteorologist Bill Coulter has those details.
7: Well, it's a beautiful day for fans of the beautiful game, an exciting one, both in terms of sport and, I guess, weather. You know, you can often get thunderstorms this time of year. You can often get ups and downs. Well, today will be steady as she goes. Beautiful sunshine, a light wind, gorgeous temperatures, and low humidity. And the reason why that's significant is because the body is really good at regulating temperature in a dry environment. So you start to get overheated, your body sweats, the sweat evaporates, evaporation is a cooling process, and your body says, that's good news for those watching the game, but also those who are playing it. So great news for athletes, anyone at the stadium, Toronto Stadium, or just the watch parties, maybe the fan zone, you are going to be really, really comfortable, and the game will be an exciting one. I know, Panama against Croatia, so have fun with it. We're also, you know, a lot of eyes on tomorrow's game. Now, while it won't be in Toronto, there'll be a lot of people out and about enjoying the game in outdoor venues. And you're probably wondering what it's going to be like for your Wednesday. Well, game time tonight at 7 will be about 23 degrees, dry, bright skies. Tomorrow, around 3 p.m., will also be very good. We'll just see a little bit more cloud and just the risk of an isolated shower. Most of us will not see it. You want me on the super safe side. I have a little pocket poncho with you, but I think you'll be good. And of course, it's an exciting time with Canada playing Switzerland. It's just worthy of jumping up, and I wouldn't even worry too much about any chance of minimal precipitation. Where we do get the rain, though, is on Thursday with rain in the morning, afternoon thunderstorms that may linger into the early evening. So that's something you have to consider for your out and about routines on Thursday, but a bit of a pullback in temperature as well. Things quickly rebound. They brighten up for Friday, Saturday, and Sunday. So for the games that are over the course of the weekend, you'll be in pretty good company and pretty comfortable weather. The heat and humidity doesn't really build in until next week, but as it does, we'll continue to update you and let you know how to prepare for those games. For the time being, go Canada for tomorrow's game and enjoy the one tonight.
6: Well, thousands of people are using public transit to get around the city during the FIFA World Cup tournament. Let's head live to the TTC Transit Control Center, where Senior Communications Advisor Samantha Tissi is joining us for an update. Good afternoon.
4: Good afternoon, Jamie. So if you are going to be headed out, whether to FanFest, to the Toronto Stadium to catch the game later this afternoon, we got you covered. We are running plenty of extra service on lines 1 and 2 right now to get you there as quickly as possible. And we're not seeing any delays on any of our subway or LRT lines if you are traveling through there. Now, just a heads up, if you are going to be taking the 501 Queen, 504 King, or the 63 Ossington routes this afternoon, we are expecting large crowds of fans that are going to be marching from the Stanley and Trinity Bellwoods Park areas over to Toronto Stadium later this afternoon. So if you are going to be taking any of those routes, make sure to leave yourself a few extra minutes of travel time. You can also check us out on ttc.ca. We'll post all live updates there if those routes are impacted. Now, some good news if you are going to be traveling late tonight, for those that want to stay out a little bit extra late, we are going to be running subway service past our usual 1:30 a.m. cutoff time to get fans headed home that are night owls. Now, again, if you need help planning your trip, make sure to check us out on ttc.ca. And that's it from us. I'll send it back to you, Jamie.
6: We appreciate the updates. Thank you. Team Canada is making its final adjustments as it gets ready to wrap up group stage play at the World Cup. The squad was out on the training pitch in Vancouver today ahead of its tilts with Switzerland tomorrow. A win or draw would see Canada secure top spot in its group and retain home field advantage for the round of 32. Canada is coming off a 6-0 victory over Qatar last Thursday, while Switzerland beat Bosnia-Herzegovina 4-1. The two sides have squared off only once before, with the Canadians earning a 3-1 win over the Swiss in May of 2022. And remember, you can catch all the game action throughout the FIFA World Cup on TSN, CTV, and Crave. This is Toronto's breaking news, CP24. We'll have a look at Toronto's top stories after the break.
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12: You probably heard the news. Shen Yun's Toronto shows were canceled in March due to the Chinese government's interference. This June, the performance the city thought was lost is back at the Four Seasons Center. 5 shows only, June 25th through 28th.

0: Footy fever is in the air as our city hosts its fourth FIFA World Cup match, and CB24 brings you all the excitement. We'll have more on this. It appears the race between Olivia Chow and Brad Bradford to become Toronto's next mayor is heating up. And no arrest yet after shots were fired at a home near King Road and Keele Street in King City. We'll have the latest in the investigation in moments. And stay with CB24 for more on these stories and for further details. 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Officers responded to a home near King Road and Keele Street around 2:15 this morning. A home was struck by gunfire. Two people were home at the time, but no one was injured. There was an increased police presence in the area while the investigation continues.
1: The public can expect to see the police out here for quite a bit of time. We're going to be doing video canvases, and we are really out here trying to make that appeal, wanting to make sure that everybody understands that we really need the community's help for these incidents. We want anyone that has any dash cam, anybody that has any information, heard anything strange, saw anything strange, or has surveillance footage on their house to please reach out to our investigators. Again, our firearms investigation team is on this case today, and they will be for the foreseeable future.
0: And police are unsure how many people may have been involved in this shooting. The suspect vehicle is described as a light-colored SUV. Toronto police are releasing more details about tomorrow's funeral procession for Constable Mark Pinnell.

A full list of participating restaurants is available on the city's website. Well, a brother and sister from Toronto are celebrating a massive jackpot win. Jonathan and Mylene have 75 million reasons to smile after winning the Lotto Max jackpot in the March 3rd draw. Jonathan says at first he thought the prize was $75,000, but realized just how much they'd won after checking again. He says the money will be used to take care of their family and their children's education, while Mylene says she's looking forward to traveling. The winning ticket was bought from Drury's Variety in North York. It's 2:55. This is Toronto's breaking news. CP24 Footy Fever is in the air as our city hosts its fourth FIFA World Cup match. And CP24 brings you all the excitement, live coverage from Toronto Stadium, FIFA Fan Fest, and the various watch parties across town.

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18: Ooh, nice watch. You need watches at Oliver's? I got you.

Football fans once again take over as the city hosts its fourth FIFA World Cup match. A new poll finds that the race for mayor is heating up between Olivia Chow and Brad Bradford. No rest yet after shots were fired at a home near King Road in Keele Street in King City. We'll have the latest in the investigation in moments. This is Toronto's breaking news, CP24. Good afternoon. I'm Jamie Goodforn. The city is hosting its fourth FIFA World Cup match tonight as Croatia is set to face Panama at Toronto Stadium. CP24's Phil Perkins is at FIFA Fan Festival at Fort York speaking to football fans this afternoon. Hey there, Phil.

0: Hello, I can't hear them. Hello, hello, hi. I am here at FanFest. Sorry. Portugal just won, destroying Uzbekistan 5-0. Let's talk to some people here. Portugal. What more can you say about Portugal?
1: What can I say about Portugal? Ronaldo, he came back, he showed everybody. They were talking about him, and he said, Portugal, here we are!
0: He's a 41-year-old man.
1: And does he look like it?
0: Nope.
1: Not at all. And he does not play like it either. I know that's right.
2: Beautiful.
0: Portugal. Look at this guy. Do you train Cristiano Ronaldo to look so young and so good on the pitch?
2: Yes. I did train him, yes.
0: What do you put in your hair? Just like victory?
2: How's that looking?
3: Looks great.
0: How do you feel watching this match here at FanFest with a bunch of people cheering on your country?
2: Amazing experience. This was an amazing experience. It's nice to see everybody kind of root for Portugal and their team, but it's nice to see all the fans here. It's great.
0: Right? I've been seeing people from Panama shake hands with people from Croatia.
2: No, it's great. It's great. I love this whole cultural feeling. It's amazing. Yeah.
0: It's great. It's peak Toronto summer.
2: Yeah, it's a perfect summer for Toronto.
0: Love good day to get a tan, too.
2: We need an amazing day to get a tan. Yeah. Absolutely.
0: It looks great.
2: Thanks so much.
0: Of course.
2: All right.
0: Hello, friends. So many Portugal fans everywhere I look. How was that match, watching that here at FanFest?
4: It was absolutely amazing. Go, Portugal!
0: How fun was it? Good match? Cristiano Ronaldo, 2 goals?
4: Yeah, it was good.
0: All right. I dig it. Okay. Hello, friends. You got Portugal hat, Spain jersey. It's your birthday!
4: It's his 8th birthday!
0: 8th birthday! I love it! Ishmael Kone's number.
4: What's your name?
0: He's gonna be good. How are you feeling?
5: Noah. My name's Noah.
0: Noah?
5: Yeah.
0: How fun was today?
5: It was good.
0: Yeah? Cristiano Ronaldo got you a goal.
5: Yeah.
0: Feel good watching? It was fun? You're not too warm?
5: Yeah, it was fun.
0: Okay, thank you very much. And then we got people just dancing. We're just vibing, right? We're just vibing now?
4: I'm so sorry, I didn't hear you.
0: I'm killing your vibe, but you guys are just hanging out. Who are you guys cheering for? Who are you guys cheering for?
6: We're cheering for the beautiful game of soccer.
0: Beautiful, that's all we care about, right? And isn't this a great place to do that, just enjoy the game of football?
6: Yeah, we just love the atmosphere of the festival, just like people cheering, rooting, and we're supporting them as well.
0: Yeah, how much fun has this been?
7: Oh yeah, the organization is so good. We're enjoying and we're having so much fun here. And we appreciate we have this festival here and all the people coming here. Thank you so much.
0: Thank you. All right, thank you very much. Okay, so the next match in about an hour's time, England taking on Ghana, and then of course, Croatia taking on Panama at Toronto Stadium. Send it back to you guys.
8: Thank you so much, Phil. And let's go live to CTV's Jessica Smith on College Street, where Portugal fans are celebrating a big win against Uzbekistan. Jess.
9: Listen, Jamie, the crowd erupted here. Apparatus are having so much fun now. Sierra and I spoke earlier. She predicted 5 or 6-0. How did you know they were going to win?
5: I don't know. Maybe just the soccer luck.
9: So how does it feel watching this game with your whole family?
5: It feels so good. It's just like my Portuguese family is just so much fun to watch with the Portuguese.
9: It's so much fun. And speaking of being here with your family, I have to ask you, obviously Portugal came out on top.
10: Yes.
9: How are you feeling? Immediate reaction?
10: Actually, I feel wonderful. And the glorious thing is, it's not Portugal that won. To me, Toronto. Everybody won on here. It's a wonderful thing to see. Everybody getting together. It's wonderful. It's wonderful.
9: The energy on the patio here alone was so, so high. Canada did great the other day. Portugal did great today. There's more soccer to come. But I feel like you mentioned, it's more than just football. It's community coming together.
10: It really is. It really is. When you see a community, everybody, and this is what Toronto is all about. Embracing everybody together. It really is.
9: This is a multi-generational group that you have here. How special is this to share this her and with the rest of your family?
10: Yep. I'm happy to share this with my granddaughter here and the Muslim community. These two are Muslims, and I actually gave him a Portuguese jersey. He embraced it, and you know what? Everybody should embrace this togetherness.
9: I feel like it doesn't matter your background, it doesn't matter what country you're from, what team you're supporting. You can show up to any watch party in the city of Toronto and feel connected. I think Toronto is special in that way because it is so welcoming to people coming from other countries, from outside of the city. Is that what Toronto stands for, is unity?
10: Oh, Absolutely, absolutely. And you know what? It's going to continue, and it's going to grow. It's going to keep growing on us. It really is. And I see that.
9: Game, they're taking on Colombia. So, again, I want to ask Sierra, because you were so good at this game, score prediction for the next game, Portugal versus Colombia.
5: I would say maybe 4-2 or something. 4-2.
9: A much closer game. Yeah. I mean, moving forward, obviously, big game tonight. Canada's not even playing today, but you're seeing all these communities showing up. How have we done so far, do you think, as a city, welcoming the world to our city?
10: Oh, wonderful. Wonderful. Everybody's been...
9: It's been good?
10: It's been the best time of my life. And you know what? When people come to Toronto...
9: They love it.
10: They love it. It's a great
9: We're
10: place.
9: Celebrating. We're having fun. Thank you so much. We're going to send Absolutely. Things back inside.
10: Thank
9: and
10: you.
9: On to the next game.
10: Thank you.
9: Let's go.
8: Thanks, Jess. Well, across the city, fans pack patios, bars, and public squares, turning every match into a celebration of culture, pride, and diversity. Adjoint City of Bois gave us her watch party picks for those without tickets.
3: Match 4, that is Panama versus Croatia, the group in Group L. Where to watch? If you're Croatian, this is where you want to be. Father Kember Croatian Park. I've seen this. I know Croatians. They love this place, located near the Mississauga Road and Eglinton area. There's going to be a feast, big screens. You're going to get to watch the game. And there's an after party. This happening at Nest. So once you've watched the game, head over to Nest at 423 College at 9 p.m.
8: Team Canada is making its final adjustments as it gets ready to wrap up group stage play at the World Cup. The squad was out on the training pitch in Vancouver today ahead of its tilt with Switzerland tomorrow. A win or draw would see Canada secure top spot in its group and retain home field advantage for the round of 32. Canada is coming off a 6-0 victory over Qatar last Thursday, while Switzerland beat Bosnia-Herzegovina 4-1. The two sides have squared off only once before, with the Canadians earning a 3-1 win over the Swiss in May of 2022. Meanwhile, thousands of people are using public transit to get around the city during the FIFA World Cup tournament. Let's head live to the TTC Transit Control Center, where Senior Communications Advisor Samantha Tissy is joining us for an update. Good afternoon.
11: Good afternoon, Jamie. So things are still running smoothly for us. We're not seeing any major delays on our rails, both subway and LRT lines. All of them are running quite well. So if you are headed over to the Toronto Stadium or to the Fan Fest to catch some of the games, we got you covered with plenty of service. We are actually running extra train service on lines 1 and 2 to get you to the action that much quicker. Now, if you are going to be traveling in the downtown area, particularly more in the West End, if you're taking the 501 Queen, 504 King, or 63 Ossington routes this afternoon, we are expecting large crowds of fans to be marching from the Trinity Bellwoods Park over to Toronto Stadium to catch the game. So if you are traveling on any of those routes, make sure to leave yourself plenty of extra travel time, as we might see some delays. But we will definitely post any of those updates on ttc.ca, or also to help plan your trip, download our transit app and it'll be right at your fingertips for when you travel. Now that's it from us. I'll send it back to you.
8: Thanks for the updates. Well, a new poll is revealing a close race between Olivia Chow and Brad Bradford. The survey from Main Street Research finds 43.6% support for Chow, while Bradford is within 6 points of the incumbent mayor at nearly 38%. 60% of respondents say the city is on the wrong track, while less than a quarter of residents say it is on the right track. Chow's approval rating sits at 41%, with 55% disapproving of the job that she is doing. Former Mayor John Tory joined us earlier with more on the race for the city's top job.
12: You'd expect that to happen as the race has narrowed down to basically two kind of substantial candidates, meaning they have the money in the organization to make a go of it. And it says that she, the mayor, is running at about 40 and Brad Bradford at 34, which is closer than it has been. Announcements like today will help her. He will keep campaigning. It's summer, and so it's still a long way from Election Day in October, and there's a lot of campaigning to be done.
8: The poll has a margin of error of plus or minus 2.9 percentage points and is considered accurate 95 times out of 100. Well, the number of Canadians visiting the U.S. was up in April amid an overall downward trend following political tensions between the two countries. CTV's Annie Bergeron Oliver joins us live from Ottawa with those details. What is some of the driving factors, I guess, why these numbers saw a little bit of an uptick?
13: So unfortunately, StatsCan doesn't really go into details about why these numbers are higher, though they do have one small reason. So overall, travel to the United States in April went up by 1.8% for a total of 2.4 million round-trip visits by Canadians to the United States. Now, StatsCan says that that increase is driven by an increase in the number of Canadians who are driving across the border. That number is up by 8.1%. And of those Canadians who are driving across the border, 65% of them are there just for this day. So maybe they're going across the border for groceries or to go shopping or to go to their P.O. box or a very quick trip. But 65% of those driving across the border only there for a day. They also say that fewer people are flying to the United States. That's a number that's down. So 1.8% overall doesn't seem like that big of an increase, but it is when you take it into the larger context. Since early 2025, specifically January of 2025, there has been a 15-month consecutive decline in the number of Canadians who were traveling south of the border. And, you know, we heard a lot about elbows up, about buy Canadian, about American boycotts, because they were angry with, you know, either the 51st state comments from Donald Trump, the U.S. president, or just with the political and trade drama. So what's really interesting to see is whether this is just going to be a one-month increase, a little blip, or if this is a reversal of a trend that we saw happen for 15 months. The final point here is that, yes, more Canadians are traveling to the United States, but in April, more Canadians also traveled abroad. And also, more Americans chose to came to Canada. There was a 6.9% increase in the number of Americans coming to Canada in April for a total of 1.5 million round-trip visits.
8: CTV's Annie Bergeron-Oliver, thank you. Small businesses in the GTA are concerned higher fuel costs could cool the summer tourism season. The Canadian Federation of Independent Business says nearly 85% of small businesses are worried that higher fuel costs will impact their bottom line. The organization says business owners are feeling the squeeze from the pumps to their supply chains and customers' wallets. In response, the CFIB is encouraging Torontonians to explore their own communities and support local this summer. CFIB's Director of National Affairs, Christina Santini, says small businesses are being forced to find efficiencies or pass on the costs to customers.
14: What we are hearing from our members is, of course, they're feeling it from all sides. They're feeling it at the pump in transportation costs, much as you and I would. But they're also seeing it in higher input costs. What they are purchasing or supplying is reflecting the higher price of fuel and energy. Furthermore, consumers are now buying less because they need to choose whether or not they'll fuel or if they're going to spend an extra evening at the pub. So those are some of the key considerations for small businesses. It's the cost of operating that's going up and demand is going down.
8: The CFIB's Small Business Everyday Contest kicks off today and runs until July 13th. It's 3:14. This is Toronto's breaking news, CP24. We'll have a look at Toronto's top stories after the break.
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0: Football fans once again take over as the city hosts its fourth FIFA World Cup match. A new poll finds the race for mayor is heating up between Olivia Chow and Brad Bradford. No arrest yet after shots were fired at a home near King Road and Keel Street in King City. We'll have the latest in this investigation straight ahead. And stay with CP24 for more on these stories and for further details, head to CP24.com and the CP24 app. Well, the city is hosting its fourth FIFA World Cup match tonight as Croatia is set to face Panama at Toronto Stadium. CP24's Beatrice Vaisman is out with Panama fans making their way to Toronto Stadium. Good afternoon, V.
1: Hey, Jamie, good afternoon. We're walking along Strawn Street right now, all the way down south towards Coronation Park. This is my second time marching with the Panamanians. It's just pure joy. It's all about the music, the dance, the celebration, the energy as well. And you can really, really feel it in this crowd as this team prepares to take on Croatia in its second World Cup match here in our city as they're chanting. See if we can talk to someone. You speak English? Come on over. Awesome. How does it feel to be part of this crowd and just this joy that the Panamanians are experiencing?
2: It's unbelievable. It is something like this is what we dream for. This is why we're here, just to give it all.
1: You came from Panama for the match.
2: Yes, I did.
1: Tell me why. Why was that important for you to be here to experience it?
2: To support them. They need to be supported. You know, our team is about, this team is a bonding. So we make the whole team.
3: That's right.
1: Where are you from, my friend?
3: Toronto. From Panama. Born and raised in Panama.
1: And is this, were you here for the Ghana game or is this your first game?
3: No, this is our second game. We're going to New York from here to play England. We're going against England on Saturday.
1: What's it been like to see our team making its second World Cup experience and being here in Toronto experiencing our city?
3: It's been amazing. Toronto is a beautiful city. Been here many times, but it's amazing to come here with my country people. Yesterday we were at the Niagara Falls. We got on a boat and it was beautiful. It was amazing.
1: Looking around and seeing, police are estimating about 3,000 Panamanians here. What is this experience like for you?
3: Well, they say on last Wednesday when we did this march, it was about 13,000. Yes. So right now we're probably a little bit less than that, but we are looking forward to the game and we had no choice but to get some points.
1: Gotta get some points. Let's see who else we can talk to. How are you, my friend?
4: Good. I'm good.
1: How are you feeling?
4: I'm feeling good. I'm feeling great.
1: Why did you want to come in from Panama to Toronto to be a part of this, the World Cup energy to support your team?
4: I went 8 years ago to Russia with my brother and my wife to support my team, the first World Cup ever. So I'm going to go whenever they need me to support them.
1: What is it about soccer and football that, you know, unites the world like this?
4: Yeah. Well, like I said, for Panama means a lot because, like I said, we are a very small country. We own 4 million people. So this means a lot for us.
1: What's the prediction for tonight? Because Ghana snuck one out on you guys last week.
4: Well, like I said, I'm never going to say that we're going to lose or we're not going to draw. So it will be fantastic. It's 1-0-2-0. Yeah. I get
1: support your team. Gotta support your team. Thank you so much. Thank you. I appreciate it. Okay. So here I am, Jamie, in a sea of red and blue and white with thousands of Panamanians just enjoying the energy, the spirit, singing, chanting for their team. They believe their team can come up with a win tonight. Back to you.
0: Thank you so much, B. And police are investigating after a home in King City was hit by gunfire in what police believe was a targeted shooting. Officers responded to a home near King Road and Keel Street around 2:15 this morning. A home was struck by gunfire. Two people were home at the time, but no one was injured. There is an increased police presence in the area while the investigation continues.
5: The public can expect to see the police out here for quite a bit of time. We're going to be doing video canvases, and we are really out here trying to make that appeal, wanting to make sure that everybody understands that we really need the community's help for these incidents. We want anyone that has any dash cam, anybody that has any information, heard anything strange, saw anything strange, or has surveillance footage on their house to please reach out to our investigators. Again, our firearms investigation team is on this case today, and they will be for the foreseeable future.
0: Police are unsure how many people may have been involved in this shooting. The suspect vehicle is described as a light-colored SUV. Toronto police are releasing more details about tomorrow's funeral procession for Constable Mark Pinizzano and how the public can pay their respects. The married father of two was fatally shot on June 11th while investigating a number of shootings across the city. A procession will take his body from Kane Jarrett Funeral Home on Yonge Street to the Toronto Congress Centre for the funeral service. It is not open to the public. Police say the public can watch the funeral procession from 407 overpasses along the route. It will begin at about 10 a.m. and will head north on Yonge, west on the 407, south on Highway 27, east on Rexdale Boulevard, and south on Martin Grove Road to end at the Toronto Congress Center. The funeral is expected to begin at 1 p.m. Well, the suspect in a shooting that left a police officer dead in Montreal has been identified as a man from Lethbridge, Alberta. The Quebec's coroner's office says the shooter is Seth Scott Hatfield. The University of Lethbridge confirms he was a student there. We've also since learned police found a more than 100-page long manifesto in the suspect's hotel room that talks about the INSEL ideology. It also lists a number of groups, including police, to be targeted. Constable Mohamed Lamine Ben Rodan was killed, and a female police officer was sent to hospital with serious injuries in the shootout in Montreal's Côte des Neiges district. The coroner says 68-year-old Michael Mizrahi was the civilian killed. The city's mayor spoke from the scene of the shooting this morning.
6: We need to be there for all Montrealers to know and remember that this, even though we had a tragic event yesterday, Montreal, they can feel safe in the city, and that's our main objective, is making sure that people will feel safe and are safe. And that's what we're going to do in the next few weeks, working with the borough and meeting with community and leaders of community to make sure that people get what they need to get through this ordeal.
0: Tonight, the CN Tower will dim for the first 5 minutes of every hour in honor of Mohamed Lamine Ben Rodouan, the Montreal police officer killed in the line of duty. Well, this is Toronto's breaking news, CP24. We'll have a look at Toronto's top stories after the break.
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3: 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Earlier, we spoke with Kayla Lewis with the City of Toronto about this year's offerings.
4: Yeah, the program's been around for more than 20 years now. And this year we have more than 240 restaurants participating. And like you said, about 30 of those are new. Mm-hmm. The other new thing for this year is the theme, which is Taste the World Within the City. Mm-hmm. I know you just were talking about the World Cup.
5: Yeah.
4: Obviously we have thousands of visitors here from all around the world. Mm-hmm. And it's an opportunity for us to really showcase Toronto's cultural diversity through food. So some of the 30 new restaurants include Mexican, Peruvian, Thai, French. So really, it's an opportunity for people to get out and, again, taste the world without having to leave the city.
3: A full list of participating restaurants is available on the city's website. This is Toronto's Breaking News, CP24. We'll have a look at Toronto's top stories after the break. Stay with us.
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0: Football fans once again take over as the city hosts its fourth FIFA World Cup match. A new poll finds that the race for mayor is heating up between Olivia Chow and Brad Bradford. No rest yet after shots were fired at a home near King Road and Keele Street in King City. We'll have the latest in the investigation in moments. 3:30, this is Toronto Breaking News, CP24. Hello, I'm Jamie Goodfroy. The city is hosting its fourth FIFA World Cup match tonight as Croatia is set to face Panama at Toronto Stadium. CP24's Beatrice Vaisman is out with Panama fans making their way.
1: I feel like I'm an honorary Panamanian here. Jamie walking along Strawn Avenue. It's a sea of red, of blue, of white as people are cheering on their native team. Tell me what, how important was it for you to be here to celebrate your country?
2: It's a lot of happiness for us, for the entire country. Here with our family, my kids, my wife for the first time. And this is awesome. This is a great appearance for all the country. Panama to the world.
1: Tell me, why did you want to come here to Toronto to support your team?
2: Yeah, because we are a very fans of our Marea Roja, our team. And it's in my bucket list to bring here my family as well. To support the team.
1: And what do you think? I mean, what do you think of this experience?
2: It's great. It's awesome. It's unique in the life. Toronto is a very warm city with all Panamanians and all citizens from all over the world.
1: Thank you so much. Appreciate it.
2: You, bye.
1: Let's find some more fans over here. Hi, guys. Do you guys speak English?
3: Yeah.
1: Tell me about why you wanted to be here to experience this.
3: All right. This is amazing. Second time of Panama in a World Cup. We're so excited to win.
1: What does this team, what does this country mean to you?
3: I'm from Panama, so it means everything to me. Yeah.
1: Why did you want to be here to experience this?
4: I'm not from Panama. It's my boyfriend's country. I'm supporting with his family. It's amazing. My country didn't make it here, but I'm supporting Panama.
1: You're an adopted Panamanian today. What do you think of this experience? The dancing in the streets, the cheering.
4: I love it. The Latino culture is like that. So I'm happy to support him.
1: Thank you so much, guys. Thank you. Thank you. Let me. I like your sunglasses, my friend. What does it feel like being here?
5: You don't speak English.
1: How do you say "Go Panama" in Spanish?
5: What?
1: How do you say go, vale? How do you say go Panama?
5: Panama wins.
1: Panama wins.
5: Yes.
1: Panama wins.
5: Yeah.
1: Thank you. Do you guys speak English? Do you guys speak English? We're just talking about what this feels like. What does this feel like to you?
6: Patriotism. We love our country. We love our culture. We love our traditions. So no matter the score, we're happy to support Panama.
1: I'm from Panama to experience it?
6: From Panama to Toronto, all the way.
1: Why was that important
6: to
1: for you?
6: For support our team. To win the game and to live the experience.
1: Yeah. What does football mean to you? What does it mean to all these people here today?
6: It means friendship. It's unity. It's union. It means country.
1: Thank you so much. Thank you. Thank you. Thank you. Nothing but pure joy here on Strawn Avenue. I mean, there's thousands of Panamanians who have now come out. We've come out to celebrate this team. Jamie, I was here for the initial match, Panama versus Ghana. We saw thousands of Panamanians marching in the streets, and here they are again today, dancing in the streets as they cheer on their team.
7: Vamos, Panama!
0: Thanks so much, B. CP24's Phil Perkins is at FIFA Fan Festival at Fort York, speaking to football fans this afternoon. Hey there, Phil.
8: Hey there, Jimmy. We're just at Fan Fest right now. Julie Black keeping us entertained between matches. Coming up, we got England taking on Ghana. This is going to be a massive matchup in terms of who's going to end up top in that table. Just want to prove a thought here. If England finished second, they could be playing their elimination match here in Toronto. Let's talk to all the English fans properly in the shade. What's wrong with the English fans in the shade? We don't like the sun? What's going on?
9: It's cooler here.
8: Yeah.
9: The sun's like beeping on my face. I need a little bit of shade.
8: So why do you guys cheer on England?
9: I'm half British. Yeah. I'm half British. My grandma lives in England.
8: Beautiful.
9: Yeah.
8: And so you feel closer to her when you rock the jersey?
9: Yeah.
8: You guys are following suit. You're just cheering on England with your friends.
9: Yeah, we're supporting our friends. We're here for fun.
8: I mean, it's a good team to cheer for. Have you been to Fan Fest yet?
9: Sorry?
8: Have you been to Fan Fest?
9: No, first time.
8: How do you like it?
9: Love it. So much fun.
8: Yeah. good time. Not that much shade. Sir, you how got you the English zip up. How you doing?
7: Sir, good.
8: Why
7: yourself?
8: Good. Why do you cheer on England?
7: We have a lot of family heritage back home in England, multiple generations. So I'm a local. I'm from Toronto. Shout out to Toronto. So, you know, we're here giving our support.
8: How great has Toronto been in this World Cup?
7: It's excellent because as a local, I know how good it is. But to see the rest of the world come and get the experience of Toronto summer, nothing beats it.
8: Nothing beats it. All right, thank you very much. Fellas, how you doing?
10: Good, how are you?
8: You got your England kids on, you got Tottenham. I'm a Spurs guy as well. It's been a tough year. What are you expecting out of this match?
10: I've been a huge England fan all my life, so it's coming home. Hope to beat Ghana today. We'll see how it goes.
8: I mean, you could say England's the most tested team in this World Cup thus far. They beat up Croatia. No stop.
11: Easily. I think they're easily going to go 4-0 today.
8: Matchup Ghana. Hello, fellas. You're drinking your Palomas. How are you feeling about England today against Ghana?
12: Pretty confident. I think we're winning comfortably.
8: Yeah, like, I was just telling these guys here, the music died down. England's been the most tested. They played Croatia right out of the gate and smashed them.
12: That was a hard game. I think now we got through that, I think we should beat Ghana. Yeah. Comfortably.
8: How do you feel about
12: the clean sheet?
8: Right. How do you feel about the team selection? How far do you think they can go?
12: Yeah, pretty good. He hasn't made any like real changes. Gay coming in is pretty good. But yeah, I think pretty confident.
8: Yeah, great. This lady is wearing an I Love British Accents t-shirt. He has a British accent. You met him?
13: No, not him.
8: That guy.
13: Oh, yeah, that's my friend.
8: Oh, okay, so you already know him.
13: Yeah, this is my boyfriend.
8: Oh, you're also a British person?
14: Yeah.
8: Okay, that's fun. How do you feel about today's game?
14: Easy win.
8: Easy?
14: Yeah.
8: Because the first match was not easy, and they smashed Croatia.
14: Huh?
8: They smashed Croatia first game out.
14: Yeah, we're not Croatia.
8: Yeah.
14: We beat them.
8: Yeah. Wipe the floor with them.
14: We're chilling.
8: Yeah. Hang out. Let's have fun. Bring on Ghana. Should be good. Okay, that's going to be going on at 4 o'clock. Jamie, then after that, the big one. Croatia taking on Panama. Stand by, Jude.
0: Thanks so much, Phil. And football fans can celebrate the beautiful game in Niagara Falls. We want to give you a live look at the Fan Zone by the Falls. It's at Queen Victoria Park in Niagara Falls. It offers interactive, family-friendly activities, making it the perfect spot for a full day of cheering, playing, and celebrating together, surrounded by the power and beauty of Niagara Falls. Fan Zone by the Falls is free and open to fans of all ages. Meanwhile, Team Canada is making its final adjustments as it gets ready to wrap up group stage play at the World Cup. The squad was out on the training pitch in Vancouver today ahead of its tilt with Switzerland tomorrow. A win or draw would see Canada secure top spot in its group and retain home field advantage for the round of 32. Canada is coming off a 6-0 victory over Qatar last Thursday, while Switzerland beat Bosnia-Herzegovina 4-1. The two sides have squared off only once before, with the Canadians earning a 3-1 win over the Swiss in May of 2022. Thousands of people are using public transit to get around the city during the FIFA World Cup tournament. Let's head live to the TTC Transit Control Center, where Senior Communications Advisor Samantha Tissy is joining us for an update. Sam.
15: Good afternoon, Jamie. So if you are headed down to the Fan Fest area or to catch the game over at the Toronto Stadium, we got you covered with plenty of transit options to get you there. 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Now, if you are traveling along line 2, a couple options you got. 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We have a plenty of different buses traveling in that area, whether it's the 29, 929, or 829 buses. Those will be using Dufferin Street to get to Dufferin Gate Loop, again, using those priority lanes. So it's a fast trip from either of those stations.
16: Yeah.
15: Now, if you do need help navigating any of the downtown areas or any of our stations, just look out for our TTC staff that are wearing these bright red jerseys, these soccer jerseys. 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I'll send it back to you.
0: Thanks, Samantha. A new poll is revealing a close race between Olivia Chow and Brad Bradford. The survey from Main Street Research finds 43.6% support for Chow, while Bradford is within 6 points of the incumbent mayor at nearly 38%. 60% of respondents say that the city is on the wrong track, while less than a quarter of residents say it is on the right track. Chow's approval rating sits at 41%, with 55% disapproving of the job that she is doing. And former mayor John Tory says had more to say on the race for the city's top job.
16: This is one of those things where it's going to be that kind of a race. It's going to be close. There's two people principally that are there. And I think she still has the advantage because she's the incumbent. It identifies in the poll as well the Island Airport as being unpopular. Yeah. That, I think, over time will help her, just in the terms of her exploiting that issue a bit, but we'll see.
0: The poll has a margin of error of plus or minus 2.9 percentage points and is considered accurate 95 times out of 100. 3:41, this is Toronto's Breaking News, CB24. We'll have a look at Toronto's top stories after the break.
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0: football fans once again take over as the city hosts its fourth FIFA World Cup match. A new poll finds that the race for mayor is heating up between Olivia Chow and Brad Bradford. No rest yet after shots were fired at a home near King Road and Keele Street in King City. We'll have the latest on that story coming up. And stay with CP24 for more on these stories and for further details, head to CP24.com and the CP24 app. Police are investigating after a home in King City was hit by gunfire in what police believe was a targeted shooting. Officers responded to a home near King Road and Keele Street around 2:15 this morning. A home was struck by gunfire. Two people were home at the time, but no one was injured. There is an increased police presence in the area while the investigation continues.
1: The public can expect to see the police out here for quite a bit of time. We're going to be doing video canvases, and we are really out here trying to make that appeal, wanting to make sure that everybody understands that we really need the community's help for these incidents. We want anyone that has any dash cam, anybody that has any information, heard anything strange, saw anything strange, or has surveillance footage on their house to please reach out to our investigators. Again, our firearms investigation team is on this case today, and they will be for the foreseeable future.
0: Police are unsure how many people may have been involved in this shooting. This suspect vehicle is described as a light-colored SUV. Well, the chief of York Regional Police is retiring this Friday. CP24's crime analyst Steve Ryan sat down with Jim McSween for an interview to discuss his time as chief and his policing career. Nearly four decades in policing, the last, I believe, six or so as the chief of police. What did he have to tell you?
2: So it was 36 years ago that he and I, the chief and I, were classmates in Elmer for at the Ontario Police College. We spent many nights, we're study buddies, and we spent many nights closing the lounge, having an orange juice or two before the clock ticks bedtime. So he's a great guy, and I lost contact with him and, you know, got reunited with him over this past few years, so I had a chance to interview him. He is retiring as the chief, and during that interview, we spoke about some of the things he's proud of as a police officer and as the chief, how many tough decisions he had to make, some of the criticisms that were levied towards him and how that affected him. We talked about guns on the streets these days, officer safety, and I asked him about his legacy as well. So we're going to play a bit of this now. The interview itself will run on our website probably Friday. He asked, the chief asked, out of respect for the fallen officer who's being remembered tomorrow during this funeral service, that the full interview not play until after that's been dealt with. So we're going to run the interview at the end of the week, but here is some of what the chief said to me earlier on.
3: Some of the best compliments I've ever been given by members of our organization, not even at, like, just our officers, is that I've known you for 30 plus years and you've never changed, right? So I think for me, the legacy for me is, I guess it's twofold. First, that I truly did care. Number two, we have really built a people first organization, right? And it's something that evolved when I first took over around our people, focusing on the people. We've done such a great job focusing community relationships, all of that over many, many years, and really refocusing us on our people and allowing us now to build an organization that's people first, right? Whether it's people before a process or just making sure that no matter what we're doing, we are focusing on our people. If people look back to me and say, wow, you know, that was a legacy. He really, really led the people, cared for the people, right? I can walk away happy.
2: He cares about the people. He wears his emotions on his shoulder, if you will. And he's a cop's cop. And that's what he was known as by the men and women who worked for him. And he certainly will be missed up in York Region.
0: Any plans for retirement that he talked about?
2: Golfing, riding a motorcycle. He loves motorcycles. He's passionate about that. And then he'll see where it takes him. He did say that he did break 80, I believe it was, once this year. So
0: it seems like that's what a lot of police chiefs and commissioners like to do. Golf and motorcycles in retirement. Well deserved. Thank you so much. Okay. Appreciate it, Steve. This is Toronto's Breaking News. This is CP24. We'll have a look at Toronto's top stories after the break. Stay with us.

0: Roncesvalles Village, better known as Roncy, is this charming pocket of the city that runs about 1.7 kilometers. It's not a big stretch, but it's a small community with a big personality that just feels like home. On a sunny day, as you're wandering through Roncy, grab yourself a coffee, do a little bit of shopping, and wander your way down Queen Street West to the pedestrian bridge. You've got incredible views of the Gardiner, and behind me, you've got Sunnyside Beach, you've got Lake Ontario. It is the perfect place to catch the city view. If you're looking for a dose of nature right in the city, look no further than High Park. It is this massive urban playground, and get this, there's also a zoo inside. And a fun fact about High Park, back in 2016, a pair of capybaras, they were on the loose, they ran wild, they became the most notorious couple in the city. If you want to look up that story, you should check it out on our website. And after you've gotten your steps in at High Park, you can stop by one of the local bakeries and grab a snack. And if you can't pick your favorite, you don't have to just pick one, you can pick two. After World War II, Roncy saw a wave of Polish immigrants, and that influence is still felt today. Into the fall, there's a massive festival. It's a celebration of culture and music and everything to do with the community. And year-round, that influence is felt with traditional foods like pickle soup. Trust me, you have to try it. It is delicious. At the corner of Grenadier and Roncesvalles is something really special. It is a pet memorial. This is Henry's Garden. It's a real community corner where you can come and appreciate your pets, share a little something, and just enjoy our four-legged friends. Hello. Roncy is a neighborhood where every corner feels lived in, and there's just something to do no matter where you go. It is a vibe. For more information, you can visit our website.
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11: 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We spoke with Kayla Lewis with the City of Toronto about this year's offerings.
12: Yeah, the program's been around for more than 20 years now. And this year we have more than 240 restaurants participating. And like you said, about 30 of those are new. Mm-hmm. The other new thing for this year is the theme, which is Taste the World Within the City. Mm-hmm. I know you just were talking about the World Cup.
13: Yeah.
12: Obviously we have thousands of visitors here from all around the world. Mm-hmm. And it's an opportunity for us to really showcase Toronto's cultural diversity through food. So some of the 30 new restaurants include Mexican, Peruvian, Italian, Thai, French. So really, it's an opportunity for people to get out and, again, taste the world without having to leave the city.
11: A full list of participating restaurants is available on the city's website. WestJet and the Toronto Blue Jays teamed up for a big reveal today. The airline unveiled its new Blue Jays aircraft to mark the team's 50th anniversary season and WestJet's 30th year of service. And they brought along two iconic Toronto Blue Jays to mark the occasion.
9: You know how important it is for the player to get the support from you guys and the stadium. So you know how to do it. Thank you.
13: Cornerstone. You have some names in Major League Baseball, some team names, the Dodgers, the Yankees, they're cornerstone names. I think the Blue Jays have become that in a short period of time in their small 50 years they've been around. I think WestJet, I know WestJet has become that cornerstone name too. You see that name and you recognize it as a cornerstone of the airline industry as well.
14: Our newly revealed co-branded aircraft is more than just a design. It's a flying symbol of our shared story. It represents the pride we feel in this partnership and the role we both play in connecting communities across Canada. As this aircraft travels from coast to coast, it will carry with it more than just guests. It will carry the energy of the game day, the excitement of fans, and shared identity that makes being Canadian so special.

0: in a blockbuster move. Tyler Hero and several other players and draft picks are heading to the Milwaukee Bucks. Bobby Portis is also coming to Miami with Antetokounmpo. Milwaukee is also receiving three first-round picks, including the 13th selection in today's draft. 3:55, this is Toronto's breaking news, CP24. We'll have a look at Toronto's top stories after the break.
1: A major heat wave's moving in, courtesy of Love Island USA. Forecasts predict 100% chance of romance and drama. This will be the hottest season yet.
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football fans once again taking over as the city hosts its fourth FIFA World Cup match. This is a live look from Chopper 24. And a new poll finds that the race for mayor is heating up between Olivia Chow and Brad Bradford. We're no arrests yet after shots were fired.

0: Are at a home near King Road and Kill Street in King City. We'll have the latest in the investigation straight ahead. It's 4 o'clock, 24 degrees, feeling more like 25. This is Toronto's breaking news, CP24. Good afternoon. I'm Bakari Savage. Well, the city's hosting its fourth FIFA World Cup match tonight as Croatia is set to face Panama at Toronto Stadium. CP24's Beatrice Vaisman is out with the Panama fans making their way to Toronto Stadium. Okay, so Beatrice, let's see. During these marches, you've changed your citizenship. I heard that. I remember that from last time. You're making new friends. Yeah. Okay, what
1: I've
0: else do we
1: my
0: have
1: citizenship
0: today?
1: Again, Bakari. I think I've met a lot of friends. I can go visit Panama after the last couple of World Cup games because it is a party in the streets here for the second World Cup game in a row here in our city. And what an amazing time. I mean, it's nothing but pure joy. That's the way I can describe it. Strawn Avenue, just pure joy. Dancing, singing, celebrating, drumming, the national instrument of Panama being played here on the streets. I've just met this entire family who came all the way from Panama to welcome their team. Tell me, why did you want to be here to experience this?
2: The only thing that I can tell is that I love your country and I'm going to come back.
3: Yay!
1: You love our country, you love our city. What is it like to experience, your nation's love in Toronto?
2: The world is in a lot of trouble. In other sides are on war, and we are just celebrating world peace. And this is what really gets you. Really.
1: What does this mean to you, my friend? As a Panamanian, you're here in Toronto. What does this mean to you?
2: Well, first, what a beautiful city. Incredible city. Huh? But, well, we're going to win today. We have to.
4: More beautiful if Panama wins today.
1: Your family was telling me that last time a goal was scored in the World Cup in Russia and you guys were celebrating like you won.
2: Listen, if we score one goal today, that's all we want. It's going to be a celebration in Panama. We're here just to enjoy.
1: Yeah, no? What does this mean to you to be able to experience this with your family?
5: Oh, this is amazing. I mean, I've been watching the World Cup for my whole life with my whole family. So being here, it's just an out-of-world experience. This is so much fun. This is a great city. This is something that we have done since I was a kid. So I'm very happy to experience it live for the first time.
1: What does football mean to Panamanians? I mean, I can see it.
5: I mean, you can see it here. I don't know how many people there are here, but there's at least 10,000 people. We're just really like celebrating our country and being able to share everything with everyone.
6: The Popo's coming.
1: We've got a Bostonian here who's an honorary Panamanian. What's this like to experience?
7: I mean, it's so much fun. I've been to Panama 5 times, and to see all the Panamanians come to Toronto, a city I'm pretty familiar with, is pretty amazing. So I'm having a blast right now, and I think we're going to get a big win here tonight.
1: Thank you so much for your time. I appreciate that. If you just all it takes is like, look behind you, Matt. Look behind you. I mean, it's a sea of people, thousands of Panamanians making their way over the bridge here on Strawn Avenue. They're making their way to Coronation Park and then over to Toronto Stadium. I'm also starting to see some Croatians here. So I might have to change my citizenship once again, Bakari. I don't have any summer travel plans yet, but I'm thinking Panama and Croatia can easily be fit into my summer agenda, Bakari.
0: Okay, reporting live, CP24's Beatrice Vaisman. Okay, checking in with CP24's Phil Perkins. You are at FIFA Fan Festival. This is at Fort York. Okay, what do you have?
8: Well, I'll tell you now, I'm not changing my citizenship as of yet. It wouldn't be that hard, though. I'm just going to call my family on my dad's side and then just going to sign some papers and work that out. Okay, England taking on Ghana right now, the match before Croatia take on Panama. Friends, how you doing? How you liking the match thus far?
9: It's amazing. It's gone really well. Thank you.
8: Have you been to FanFest before?
9: Yeah, I went to one in Philadelphia.
8: Okay. Oh, so, beautiful. Did you watch some matches in Philadelphia as well?
9: Yeah, the England match, yeah.
8: Beautiful.
10: Here at the fan zone in Philadelphia.
8: Oh, okay. Yeah, so. Yeah, why?
9: Yeah. Just there's so much to do. It's busy all day.
8: How's Toronto been as a host city?
9: Oh, it's amazing. We went around the Blue Jay Stadium yesterday. That was really, really good. Really
8: nice. Have you seen a baseball game before?
10: No.
8: It's like cricket, but shorter.
10: Okay.
8: You guys from Nottingham?
10: Yeah, Nottingham.
8: Beautiful. So how do you feel about England's chances in this World Cup? It's a bit of a different structure under Tuchel.
10: Yeah, it's a different structure, different strategy, but I think we've got the best players, so I think we can go all the way and win it.
8: Is it weird cheering on guys like Harry Kane? One of those Arsenal players?
10: Oh, no. We're all England at the end of the day. So.
8: Exactly. And how fun is that to be in a place like FanFest, where everyone's watching from all over the place? It's not an England watch party. We have Panamanians, we have Croatians, everybody.
10: Oh, it's great. It's nice to meet fans from all around the world. Everybody's been really friendly. So, yeah, it's a great concept to have these fan festivals.
8: And the UK hosts the Euros in 2 years. Are you excited for that?
9: Very excited. He's already planning his road trip.
8: Me too. I'll join you. Hello, friends. How are you guys doing? How are you? Hello. How are the beers or the...
3: Good.
8: Having a good time? How's are you guys visiting? You live
3: no,
8: here?
3: No, we live here. Unfortunately, I got rushed and I'm wearing jeans. I'm sweating my ass off, but...
8: Sorry, I know, it's okay. Well, you have to wear jorts and an English shirt. That's like the uniform.
3: Yeah, I know, exactly. I messed up. He forgot
10: his bucket hat as well.
8: I'm just saying you need a bucket hat and some wire glasses.
10: But no, we live here. We all live here. We're from England, but we live here.
8: Beautiful. So how is it to be surrounded by maybe some folks who cheer on England, but also some fellow Brits?
10: Oh no, it's good. It feels like home away from home, right? Yeah, it's good. And then it's great how like Canadians wear English as well. Yeah. So probably the first and only time that happens.
8: Yeah, for sure. How has Toronto been as a host city?
3: So far I think it's been amazing. Like the whole city came to life. Like everyone's around, everyone's having a good time. So I think the whole city's in good spirits. So it's good to see.
8: Yeah.
3: It's good to see everyone here.
8: Yes, Toronto's definitely summering at a maximum level.
10: Yes, definitely, I agree. It's definitely surprised me.
8: And how do we feel about England in this tournament?
3: Honestly, the first game surprised me. I wasn't expecting much before the tournament, to be honest. Usually there's a lot of hype. This time there wasn't, but now I'm kind of thinking, okay, we might actually do something this year.
8: I might have to buy a shirt.
10: we've got many you can borrow.
8: Okay, all right, beautiful. Okay, I'll hit you guys up. Okay.
3: If you find any shorts, let me know.
8: They got to sell some England shorts. They just sell the shirts. He's got the... Oh, you got... Full. I thought you were wearing jorts.
3: No.
8: Oh, no.
3: I need some shorts.
8: No good. Well, I'll let you know if anyone got any extras. Okay, we're swapping citizenships, Bakari. We're swapping jeans for shorts. That's just... It's getting crazy here in Toronto. It's a FIFA summer. Send it back to you.
6: Or what about jorts? Jean shorts.
8: That's a... Oh, you could make them jorts. You just need some scissors. No, I'm sure the bar has scissors. Well, our camera guy must have scissors. He's got a dagger or something in there. He'll figure it out. Okay, send it back to you.
6: Okay, live from FIFA Fan Fest in Fort York, CP24's Bill Perkins. Well, Portugal dominated Uzbekistan in Group K action today.
11: Five in red in the middle. Ronaldo!
6: Cristiano Ronaldo becoming the oldest player to score a goal in the history of the World Cup at 41 years old, breaking a record set by Argentina's Lionel Messi. That was yesterday. Ronaldo, also the first player to score a goal in 6 World Cups. He scored a second goal just before the half and performed his signature celebration in the corner. Portugal wins 5-0, securing 3 points. Well, Team Canada making its final adjustments as it gets ready to wrap up a group stage play at the World Cup. A squad out on the training pitch in Vancouver today ahead of its tilt with Switzerland tomorrow. A win or draw would see Canada secure top spot in its group and retain home field advantage for the round of 32. Canada's coming off a 6-0 victory over Qatar last Thursday, while Switzerland beat Bosnia-Herzegovina 4-1. The two sides squared off only once before, with the Canadians earning a 3-1 win over the Swiss. That was in May of 2022. And remember, you can catch all the game action throughout the FIFA World Cup on TSN, CTV, and Crave. Well, thousands of people are using public transit to get around the city during the FIFA World Cup tournament. Right now, let's go live to the TTC Transit Control Center, where Senior Communications Advisor Samantha TC is joining us for an update. Samantha.
12: 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From there, you can take the 509 Harbourfront streetcars. 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Now, if you're over in the West End along line 2, a few options we got for you over there. You can either head over to Bathurst Station and take the 511 Bathurst streetcars over to Fleet Hub, or at Dufferin Station, we have a slew of different buses that you can take along Dufferin Street. So the 29, the 929, and our special bus, the 829 Dufferin Gate Express, that is a straight shot from the station all the way to the Dufferin Gate Loop. So it's the quickest way to get you to the action. Now, if you need help navigating the area, we do have lots of staff wearing these bright red jerseys. You won't be able to miss them. Just take a look out and just ask any of our staff if you need help navigating through there. Now, to stay up to date on the latest, you can check us out at ttc.ca for all of our live service alerts. And that's it from us. I'll send it back to you, Bakari.
6: All right, Senior Communications Advisor Samantha Tisi. Thanks for the update. And Toronto is getting a major funding infusion to build more affordable housing. The city will receive $1.5 billion over 10 years from the Development Charge Reduction Program. Mayor Olivia Chow was joined by Premier Doug Ford and Housing Minister Gregor Robertson for the announcement today. The program awards money to municipalities that slash development charges and is used to create housing-enabling infrastructure. And Toronto is planning to cut development charges by 40 to 60% over the next 3 years. Officials say the move is going to see tens of thousands of new homes built.
13: Today's investment comes when the city of Toronto and its people need it most. In uncertain times, when people are worried about what the future might bring, they need to know that their government is on their side, providing stability and strength. We need to build more homes, especially homes that people can afford, build better public transit and roads to keep people moving, build bigger water pipes to serve new neighborhoods. And it's only possible when all three levels of government and the building industry work together.
14: Partnering with the City of Toronto to support housing-enabling infrastructure projects while reducing the cost of building new homes by approximately $83,000 on average. So that makes a huge difference for people across the city who are looking to unlock construction of more homes while supporting the community infrastructure that our neighborhoods need.
15: When combined with eliminating the HST on all new homes, these moves will save home buyers $200,000 off the cost of a new home. The funding we're providing Toronto will go towards new projects across the city that will expand road and transportation networks, improve water and wastewater infrastructure, and pay for new transit vehicles, supporting transit users here in Toronto and workers across Ontario.
6: And the federal and provincial governments are jointly spending $8.8 billion as part of the program to lower municipal development fees, which drive up housing costs. It's 412, 24 degrees. This is Toronto's Breaking News, CP24. We'll have a look at Toronto's top stories next.
16: These are turbulent times.
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0: Check it out. Football fans once again taking over as the city hosts its fourth FIFA World Cup match. This is a live look at Toronto Stadium. And a new poll finds that the race for mayor is heating up between Olivia Chow and Brad Bradford. But no arrest yet after shots were fired at a home near King and Kill Street. That's in King City. We're going to have the latest in the investigation straight ahead. Stay with CP24 for more on these stories and for further details. Head to CP24.com and the CP24 app. And police are investigating after a home in King City was hit by gunfire and what police believe was a targeted shooting. Officers responded to a home near King Road and Kill Street. It was around 2:15 this morning. That's when a home was hit by gunfire. Two people were home at the time, but no one was hurt. There is an increased police presence in the area while the investigation continues.
1: Whenever you see projectiles being fired at a house, it doesn't really matter where they go. There is the potential for danger, both for people inside the house as well as anyone else that's in another one. This is something that we take very serious, which is why there's such a large police presence here.
0: Well, police are not sure how many people have been involved in the shooting. The suspect vehicle, though, is being described as a light-colored SUV. Well, the chief of York Regional Police is retiring this Friday. CP24's crime analyst Steve Ryan sat down with Jim McSween for an interview to talk about his time as chief and his policing career as a whole. Steve, did you learn anything from this?
2: Well, I learned. So I've known the chief for 36 years. We were recruits together. We studied together almost nightly, and lost touch with him over the years. Reunited with him a short time ago, and he is a man that cares deeply about the policing family, about York Regional Police Service, and about the men and women that work for him. So I always knew Jim was a people person. The Chief McSween, rather, was a people person. He's a cop's cop. Many police officers have told me that's how they see him. But I was struck by just how much he cares about the job and about people. So we spoke a lot about what his legacy would be. We spoke a lot about how times have changed since him and I graduated from the police college. There's dangers on the job, officer safety. We talked about how he liked to be remembered and some of the criticisms that were aimed towards him and how he still feels those criticisms. Now, with regards to the officer safety, he had a very lengthy response to my question about officer safety. And here's some of what he said. Let's listen.
3: Many years ago in policing, as you know, we would have said, and it still was, a dangerous job, right? Mm-hmm. But it's truly playing out that way now for our members. When they say it is, you know, or when the community says it's a dangerous profession, it truly is a dangerous profession. I mean, we know what, you know, the OPP in Toronto now, loss of two more members, right? We've seen unprecedented losses of police officers across this country in the last several years. Something has to change, and we have to get back to a place where people show respect for one another. There is respect for policing. I believe wholeheartedly that the majority of people do respect our profession and do stand up for what's right. But more often than not, we see people, you know, what might have been said behind closed doors before is now being said out in the open. And it seems to have allowed people to be more brash and more in your face.
2: So out of respect for the fallen officer's funeral tomorrow, Chief McSween asked that this interview that I did with him not play until that funeral is done. So the interview will be on our webpage most likely Friday.
0: Okay, CP24's crime analyst, Steve Ryan. Thank you.
2: Okay.
0: Right now it is 418, 24 degrees. This is Toronto's Breaking News, CP24. We'll have a look at Toronto's top stories next.

0: are you today?
1: How are you?
0: Good morning. I'm Betty, and I am here for my volunteer baby cuddling volunteer shift today. We are grandmothers, we're mothers, and experienced volunteers in the hospital with a minimum of 5 years volunteer experience before this program. The nurses and the staff tend to medical care. The baby cuddlers, we are the loving arms and give love to the babies in the absence of the parents. We all like to feel loved, and we all like that special touch when someone gives us a hug. So it is rewarding for us to be here as well.
2: Hi, my name is Mitzi Lagessa, and this is my daughter, Avia Brooke. This program is really useful for premature baby or any babies that have any circumstances in here in NICU. Holding the baby is really benefit for the child, like brain development, and it have a lot of benefits for the progress too.
0: You are such a precious gift, and welcome to our world.

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14: The city will host its fourth FIFA World Cup match tonight when Croatia and Panama face off. Joining me now from the pitch at Toronto Stadium is CTV's Heather Wright. Heather, the countdown's on to tonight's match.
15: It sure is, Bakari, and I'm starting to see some eager fans arrive very early for this match that gets underway at 7 p.m. A lot of Croatian fans so far, but we know that there are going to be a lot of fans of Panama packing Toronto Stadium as well for the second match for both of these teams in this World Cup. And really, this is a must-win match for both of them after dropping their respected opening matches of this tournament. If they want to keep their World Cup dreams alive, it's a must win tonight. And on paper, you know, it looks as though Croatia does have an edge. They're ranked 15th in the world compared to Panama, which is ranked 40th. But we have seen time and time again throughout this tournament that what looks good on paper might not always translate to the pitch. We've seen a number of lesser ranked teams, you know, holding their opponents to draws, beating those opponents. So this is going to be an exciting match on the pitch and an exciting match for fans in the stands. We are expecting a number of Croatian fans to pack Toronto Stadium tonight. As we know, there is a large Croatian diaspora here in Toronto, especially in the GTA. We've seen images of the marches to the match, which are getting underway right now with a ton of Croatian fans packing the streets on their way to Toronto Stadium. But the same goes for Panama fans as well. In the lead up to the tournament, we heard from organizers that next to Canada and the United States, it was fans from Panama that were expected to travel en masse to Toronto. And that's what we've seen so far. Because, of course, this is their second match that they are playing here at Toronto Stadium. So we are expecting a lively match on the pitch and, of course, a lively match from fans in the stands when this game gets going at 7 p.m. Bakari.
14: Joining us live from Toronto Stadium on the pitch, CTV's Heather Wright. Thanks, Heather. It's 424, 24 degrees. This is Toronto's breaking news, CP24. We'll have a look at Toronto's top stories next.

0: on TSN, where tradition is king and grass is the crowning glory.
1: He has done it!
0: Don't miss the greatest of the Grand Slams. Wimbledon on TSN begins Monday. Tennis lives here.
2: 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Hey, Dad. 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

0: Here's a look from Chopper 24. Football fans once again taking over the city as it hosts the fourth FIFA World Cup match of this series. A new poll finds that the race for mayor is heating up between Olivia Chow and Brad Bradford. Well, no arrest yet after shots were fired at a home near King Road and Kill Street in King City. We're going to have the latest in this investigation straight ahead. It is now 4:30, 24 degrees. This is Toronto's breaking news, CP24. Good afternoon. I'm Bakari Savage. Well, the city is hosting its fourth FIFA World Cup match tonight. This as Croatia is set to face Panama, Toronto Stadium, rather. The CP24's Beatrice Weisman is with Panama fans.
1: Hello, Panama.
0: Making their way to Toronto Stadium.
2: Do you speak
0: Stadium.
2: English?
0: Beatrice.
1: Yes.
2: Hi, my friend. Hey, Bakari, just made some new friends here on Strawn Avenue. Tell me, why did you want to be here for this match, Panama-Croatia?
1: Yes, I'm very afraid. You will win.
2: Who will win?
1: You, Panama. You are TV Panama.
2: No, we're from Toronto. But you're
1: from Toronto.
2: Okay. Oh, no, did you come from Croatia?
1: Panama.
2: Did you come from Croatia for the match?
1: I saw many matches of Croatia, and I'm very, very afraid.
2: Yeah.
1: Today.
2: Let me ask you guys, what does it mean to be here, to be a part of the World Cup energy?
1: What?
2: What does it mean to you to be here, to experience this?
3: It's super. It's not first time that we go to World Cup. It's super.
4: Great job.
3: I'm first time.
4: It's a love and sharing between people.
2: Yeah.
4: Yeah.
2: Are you originally from Croatia?
4: I am. I was living in Vancouver for 2 years.
2: And what does it mean for you to be here to support your team?
4: It's everything. It's just you and me now talking.
2: It'll be you and thousands of others inside the stadium.
4: Sport. It's just sport.
2: What do you think this experience is going to be like?
4: It's okay, even if we lose. It doesn't matter. It's a gathering.
2: It's a gathering.
4: Yeah.
2: Everyone's brothers and sisters in there, right?
4: It has to be. No reason to hate anybody.
2: I love that.
4: Yeah.
2: I love that. Thank you so much. Right. Let's talk to some Panama fans, too. I see. I'm well. How are you doing?
5: Good. I'm excited.
2: Did you come in from Panama?
5: No, I actually live in the U.S., but most of my family in Panama.
2: Tell me about what this experience has been like, dancing in the streets with other Panamanians, experiencing this joy.
5: I always enjoy it. I didn't went to Qatar, but I went to Russia, and it was awesome. So I love the World Cup.
2: Experience. I've met a lot of Panamanians who told me they were in Russia for the last World Cup experience.
5: Right, I cannot describe it. It's like the first time we score, it was like everybody just went crazy. So today, we will see what happens.
2: What is it about this team that makes Panamanians travel with them to support them?
5: Well, the team has grown over time. So it's like today, they're making the Panamanians feel proud, and we're just expecting them to do better today.
2: Yeah,
5: expecting a goal.
2: Thank you. Thank you so much. I've heard if there's a goal, that'll already be considered a win, right? Celebration in the streets if there's a goal?
5: Yes. It will be crazy.
2: Awesome. Thank you. Enjoy the match. Pure joy here in the streets. Bakari, I mean, listen, people, Panama fans, they're still singing and dancing. We're starting to see the Croatians arriving here as well. It's going to be, a really, really good match inside Toronto Stadium. And as both fans of both teams are saying, it is a must win for each of these. So it'll be, they'll be battling out for sure.
0: Okay, coming to us live from Strawn as the fans make their way to Toronto Stadium. Very colorful. CP24's Beatrice Weisman joining us live. Thanks a lot. Okay, Portugal dominated Uzbekistan in Group K action today.
6: Five in red in the middle. Ronaldo!
0: And Cristiano Ronaldo becoming the oldest player to score a goal in the history of the World Cup at 41 years old, breaking a record set by Argentina's Lionel Messi. That was just yesterday. Ronaldo also the first player to score a goal in 6 World Cups. He scored a second goal just before the half and performed his signature celebration in the corner. Portugal wins 5-0 and secures 3 points. Well, Team Canada making its final adjustments as it gets ready to wrap up group stage play at the World Cup. The squad out on the training pitch in Vancouver today, ahead of its tilt with Switzerland tomorrow. A win or draw would see Canada secure top spot in its group and retain home field advantage for the round of 32. Canada's coming off a 6-0 victory over Qatar last Thursday, while Switzerland beat Bosnia-Herzegovina 4-1. Now, the two sides have squared off only once before, with the Canadians earning a 3-1 win over the Swiss. That was in May of 2022. And remember, you can catch all the game action throughout the FIFA World Cup on TSN, CTV, and Crave. Well, with that, thousands of people using public transit to get around the city during the FIFA World Cup tournament. Right now, let's head live to the TTC Transit Control Center, where Senior Communications Advisor Samantha Tisa is joining us with an update. Samantha.
7: 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You won't be able to miss them. They'll be able to help you out on your trip. Now, if you are going to be traveling late tonight and you are a night owl, we got you covered with subway service running later than usual. Subways are going to be running past the usual 1:30 a.m. cutoff time. So if you are staying out late, we got you covered with your ride home. Now, to stay up to date on the latest, make sure to check us out on ttc.ca. And that's it from us. I'll send it back to you.
0: All right. Senior Communications Advisor Samantha Tisi. Thanks a lot. At Toronto, getting a major funding infusion to build more affordable housing. The city will receive $1.5 billion over 10 years from the Development Charge Reduction Program. Mayor Olivia Chow was joined by Premier Doug Ford and Housing Minister Gregor Robertson for the announcement today. The program awards money to municipalities that slash development charges and is used to create housing-enabling infrastructure. And Toronto is planning to cut development charges by 40 to 60% over the next 3 years. Officials say that the move is going to see tens of thousands of new homes built.
8: The bigger the units, the more affordable it is to build. Whether you're building condos, rentals, sixplexes, it'll be faster processes, no delays, no red tape. Together, we are making it much more affordable to build homes.
9: Reducing the development charges and the burden to start building new housing is a critical part of that. And making it easier to get shovels in the ground and homes built faster across this city. Thanks to the mayor and her team for being out in the lead on this, being the first to work this out with the province of Ontario. Thanks to Ontario for being the first province or territory to step up and deliver on this. We've made a couple announcements on this front together, and now we're going to see the results on the ground, which is fantastic.
10: This kind of ambition in action, it takes partnership, it takes collaboration, it takes cooperation, it takes communication, partnership with the federal government, partnership with municipalities, partnership with workers, and partnership with home builders.
0: Well, the federal and provincial governments are jointly spending $8.8 billion as part of the program to lower municipal development fees that drive up housing costs. A new poll is revealing there's a close race between Olivia Chow and Brad Bradford. The survey from Main Street Research finds 43.6% support for Chow, while Bradford is within 6 points of the incumbent mayor at nearly 38%. Now, 60% of respondents say that the city's on the wrong track, while less than a quarter of residents say it's on the right track. And Chow's approval rating sits at 41%, with 55% disapproving of the job that she's doing. And former Mayor John Tory joined us on CP24 Breakfast with more on the race for the city's top job.
11: You'd expect that to happen as the race has narrowed down to basically two kind of substantial candidates, meaning they have the money in the organization to make a go of it. And it says that the mayor, is running at about 40 and Brad Bradford at 34, which is closer than it has been. Announcements like today will help her. He will keep campaigning. It's summer, and so it's still a long way from Election Day in October, and there's a lot of campaigning to be done.
0: And the poll has a margin of error of plus or minus 2.9 percentage points. and is considered accurate 95 times out of 100. And police are investigating after a home in King City was hit by gunfire in what police believe was a targeted shooting. Officers responded to a home near King Road and Kill Street around 2:15 this morning. The home was hit by gunfire. Two people were inside at the time, but no one was hurt. There is an increased police presence in the area while the investigation continues.
12: Whenever you see projectiles being fired at a house, it doesn't really matter where they go. There is the potential for danger, both for people inside the house as well as anyone else that's in another one. This is something that we take very serious, which is why there's such a large police presence here.
0: And police are not sure how many people were involved in the shooting, but they do have this. A suspect vehicle is described as a light-colored SUV. Okay, Toronto Police, they're releasing more details about tomorrow's funeral procession for Constable Mark Panizzato and how the public can pay their respects. The married father of two was fatally shot June 11th while investigating a number of shootings across the city. A procession is going to take his body from Kane Jarrett Funeral Home on Yonge Street to the Toronto Congress Center for the funeral service, which is not open to the public. And police say that the public can watch the funeral procession from 407 overpasses along the route. It'll begin right around 10 o'clock in the morning and will head north on Yonge, west on the 407, south on Highway 27, east on Rexdale Boulevard, and south on Martin Grove Road to end at the Toronto Congress Center. The funeral is expected to begin at 1 o'clock in the afternoon. And the suspect in a shooting that left a police officer dead in Montreal has been identified as a man from Lethbridge, Alberta. The Quebec Coroner's Office says the shooter is Seth Scott Hatfield. The University of Lethbridge confirms that he was a student there. We've also since learned that police found a more than 100-page long manifesto in the suspect's hotel room. It talks about the incel ideology. It also lists a number of groups, including the police, to be targeted. And Constable Mohamed Lamine Ben Rodwan was killed. And a female police officer was sent to hospital with serious injuries in the shootout in Montreal's Côte-des-Neiges district. The coroner says 68-year-old Michael Mizrahi was a civilian killed. The city's mayor spoke from the scene of the shooting this morning.
13: It's hit very hard by this because it hits on that sentiment of security and that something can happen in our cities like that. Of course, it will take some time to recover. But again, I want to reassure Montrealers that Montreal is safe and that we need to rely on each other. And making sure that we are also, all of us, I wouldn't say responsible, but working together.
0: And tonight, the CN Tower will dim for the first 5 minutes of every hour in honor of the Montreal police officer killed in the line of duty. Well, the chief of York Regional Police is retiring this Friday. CP24's crime analyst Steve Ryan sat down with Jim McSween for an interview to discuss his time as chief and his policing career as a whole. Steve, did McSween get a chance to talk about what it's like being a police officer today?
14: He did. He did. So we spoke about, he and I spoke about the differences in policing today than when we came on the job. We came on the job together. We were recruits together in the Interior Police College back in 1990, 36 years ago. So I enjoyed the opportunity to sit down with the chief for his outgoing interview, and we spoke about such things as the changes in policing. We spoke about the criticism. So you hear a clip from him in a moment about the criticisms that were directed at him, how they affected him. What he was proud of was part of the interview. What made him a leader. What decisions he had to make, tough decisions that he had to make as the chief of police. And we spoke about officer safety as well. So that's all in an interview that has been packaged, and that will play on Friday. We're showing pictures of the chief right now, and it looks like he was a sergeant, and there he is with his family. That's how I remember him 36 years ago, just as a young fellow there with me going through the Ontario Police College. So here is more of the interview from Chief McSween from the other day. Let's listen.
15: There was some information that was put out that was false, that was not accurate about our members, right? And this goes back to my focus on our people, right? If you were to ask my marketing and communications team, they will all tell you their advice was to not say anything more because we were getting heavily criticized. And my decision was, no, I am definitely going to say something and clarify. But it wasn't to clarify my position as much as it was to clarify the position that information was pushed out negatively against our members, who I know had done a great job that day and had been helping somebody, a victim, in their most trying times, trying to help that victim and the family.
14: Chief is a people person, that's for sure. The men and women who work for him refer to him as a cop's cop, which is a huge compliment, because what that's saying is that he remembers what it was like to be one of the people on the ground, the foot soldier, if you will, and he knows how difficult that job is. He never forgot where he came from, so that's very important.
0: RCP24's crime analyst, Steve Brown. Thanks, Steve.
14: Okay.
0: Durham police are issuing a public safety advisory following a series of coyote encounters in the region. And police say several incidents have been reported recently. Community members are being encouraged to exercise caution in public spaces, especially if they're with small children or pets. Coyotes are most active early in the morning and during the evening. The animals may become aggressive if they feel threatened. Anyone who sees a coyote is asked to keep their distance and report it to local authorities. Well, Summerlicious is back for another year with more than 200 restaurants offering three-course menus for a fixed price. This year's program is going to run July 3rd to the 19th. Lunch menus are available for between $25 and $55. Dinners range from $25 to $75 per person. We had a chance to chat with Kayla Lewis with the City of Toronto about this year's offerings.
16: The neat thing about Summerlicious is it's a City of Toronto program that offers restaurants an opportunity to offer a three-course prefix menu. So you get your appetizer, your entree, your dessert, and lunch starts at $20 and dinner starts at $25. And there are a range of affordable price points, so it really makes dining out more accessible for Torontonians and visitors alike.
0: And a full list of participating restaurants is available on the city's website. WestJet and the Toronto Blue Jays teamed up for a big reveal today. The airline unveiling its new Blue Jays aircraft to mark the team's 50th anniversary season and WestJet's 30th year of service. And they brought along two iconic Toronto Blue Jays to mark the occasion.
17: You know how important it is for the player to get the support from you guys in the stadium. So you know how to do it. Thank you.
18: Cornerstone. You have some names in Major League Baseball, some team names, the Dodgers, the Yankees, their cornerstone names. I think the Blue Jays have become that in a short period of time in their small 50 years they've been around. I think, in my opinion, WestJet, I know WestJet has become that cornerstone name too. You see that name and you recognize it as a cornerstone of the airline.
19: Through our continued partnership with the Toronto Blue Jays, we have an opportunity to create even more of those moments. So today, as we celebrate this renewal and show off this remarkable aircraft, we're not just looking back on what we've accomplished. We're looking forward to a journey ahead that's rooted in connection, community, and the shared commitment of bringing Canadians closer together.
0: WestJet says that the aircraft is going to be rolled out for more special events this season, including a Make-A-Wish campaign. Well, the NBA draft is tonight. The stage is set in New York City. This is where the next top basketball prospects are going to gather to hear their name selected. The Washington Wizards own the first overall pick, and they are projected to select A.J. Diabontah out of Brigham Young University in Utah. The Raptors have the 19th pick, and you can watch the draft on TSN starting at 8 o'clock. Well, Giannis Antetokounmpo is getting traded to the Miami Heat in a blockbuster move. Tyler Hero and several other players and draft picks are heading to the Milwaukee Bucks. Bobby Portis is also coming to Miami. Milwaukee is also receiving three first-round picks, including the 13th selection in today's draft.
20: Injury, that two-man game of Marina Mabry, Niara Savely. Mabry for three! Forget it, let's just...
0: Well, the Tempos have a couple days off after taking on the Dream in Atlanta last night. Marina Mabry scored 23 points to lead the Tempo offense, but the team struggled defensively, allowing the Dream to win the game 94-87. The Tempo back at home Thursday to take on the Minnesota Lynx. And this summer is going to mark the 10th anniversary of the Tragically Hip's final concert in Kingston. And to celebrate, the band has dropped new recordings from two of their last shows, the live versions of Little Bones and It's a Good Life If You Don't Weaken, are both now available on streaming platforms. Later this summer, the band will pull out a live album. That release is set for August 21st. And a brother and sister from Toronto celebrating a massive jackpot win. Jonathan and Mylene, they've won $75 million. They have 75 million reasons to smile after winning the Lotto Max jackpot that was in the March 3rd draw. Jonathan says, at first he thought the prize was $75,000, but realized just how much they'd won after checking again. He says, the money is going to be used to take care of their family and their children's education, while Mylene says that she's looking forward to traveling, and the winning ticket was bought from Drury's Variety in North York. It's 449, 24 degrees. This is Toronto's breaking news, CP24. We'll have a look at Toronto's top stories next.

0: I've been playing baseball my entire life. I mean, my earliest memories are hitting a wiffle ball with my dad in the basement, out in the backyard. And I remember I fired my first strike. I'll never forget that feeling.
1: Max Scherzer has done it again!
0: I grew up in St. Louis, so I was a diehard Cardinals fan. And being a Cardinals fan at that point in time in the 90s, Ozzie Smith. You know, you go to a game, you're not going to see him make a good play. You're going to get to see Ozzie make a great play. Right around the All-Star break last year, you know, my thumb was killing me. Really close to walking away from the game a couple times. I had a piano in my condo, and so I just wanted to teach the kids how to play the piano a little bit. And the effort to try to show them how to play the piano, I learned a couple songs. I walked away after that, like, oh, my fingers, like, they're really sore. So I just kind of kept chasing it and playing more and more and more, and then all of a sudden my thumb pain was gone. That was my secret weapon. You know, I had done every treatment, every cortisone shot, you name it, and this was the only thing that worked.
2: Scherzer pitching well.
0: Oh man, when Bert wrote that letter and we opened up and saw that, that tugged at all of our hearts, you know, both, you know, my wife and I. And we kind of all had that same feeling. What she just wrote it in the best way possible. The heartbreak of how 2025 ended to wanting to be back with Toronto to continue to play here, to all the great things I do with my kids, you know, going to the aquarium, going to CN Tower. You know, she just was able to incorporate it in a way that touched everybody's heart.
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22: The city will host its 4th FIFA World Cup match tonight when Croatia and Panama face off at Toronto Stadium.
23: And some of the GTA's Croatian community gathering at Croatia House near Toronto Stadium to take in the match.
22: We're also live with Panama fans who are marching from Trinity Bellwoods Park to Toronto Stadium ahead of the match.
23: This is Live at 5.
22: Hi, everybody. I'm Liz West.
23: I'm Bakari Savage. Welcome to Live at 5. The city hosting its 4th match of the FIFA World Cup tonight when Croatia takes on Panama.
22: Right now, we'll go live inside Toronto Stadium to CTV's Heather Wright, who is there now. Hi, Heather. Is the stadium filling up already?
24: It is. We started seeing fans coming in, you know, right at 4 o'clock when the gates open. They are, you know, eager. I'm seeing Croatian fans, Panama fans, and what is really gearing up to

0: Be an electric atmosphere here at Toronto Stadium. You know, we've seen the pictures of the marches to the match starting. These are fan bases that, you know, hugely support the teams on the field. And this is a hugely important game for these two teams. They have not won a match in this World Cup. They need a win, both of them tonight, in order to keep their World Cup dreams alive. And so the fans, they are starting to arrive, and we're expecting a lot more excitement as we get closer to kickoff.
1: Okay, so getting closer to kickoff, you know, there's all the pomp and circumstance with the marches from the fans to Toronto Stadium. We have to talk about what's the fan experience been like during, you know, Toronto hosting the FIFA World Cup matches.
0: You know, Bakari, I've been at every match here at Toronto Stadium. I've had the opportunity to speak to a number of fans that live here in Toronto, live here in Canada, have traveled to Toronto to take part in all of this. And everyone is having a great time. You know, I spoke to a German fan on Saturday who said that it was the best day of his life. It didn't hurt that Germany, of course, won that thrilling end to that match on Saturday. But, you know, this is the fan experience. It's all these people getting together. The pageantry, as you said, of these marches to the match. But then when they get in here in the stadium, this is an intimate stadium. They're close to the field. They're close to the action. And while there is a huge rivalry, of course, happening on the pitch, you see the fans together in the stands, taking selfies, just having a really great time. And we're expecting a lot more of that again tonight. I'm seeing, you know, fans just looking at one right now. He's a Croatian fan. His face is painted in the checkered of the Croatian uniform. And it's early. And so we are expecting to see more, you know, pomp and pageantry and a lot more atmosphere get going here at Toronto Stadium as kickoff approaches.
2: And Heather, people can get there up to 3 hours before the game starts. What are they doing for 3 hours in advance? I mean, eating, drinking, what else are they doing?
0: I think yes. And you know what? The PA announcer always has fun around this time of, you know, the lead up to the matches. There's big screens all over, and they're often playing Celine Dion's All By Myself when they see, you know, the fans that are sitting by themselves in the stands, because, you know, it's not many people here yet. But they're taking pictures. They're coming down as close to pitch level as they can get. They're buying, you know, all the merch, the food and the bev, and just taking in the vibe of a World Cup. You know, this is a once-in-a-lifetime opportunity for people who live here in the GTA to come to a home World Cup. And for a lot of these fans as well, it might be a once-in-a-lifetime opportunity for them to actually experience a World Cup, to cheer on their team in person. So I think people are wanting to get here early to take it all in, get all ready in their seats for all of the things to happen on the pitch. And keep in mind also that the players are going to start coming out on the pitch just after 6 o'clock is usually when we start to see them. So they want to be here. They even want to be here for when the buses arrive, because they broadcast that on the big screen. So these are, you know, diehard fans. They want to take it all in, and they are, and they're getting a good experience as well.
2: Heather, they might be playing All By Myself now, but we have eyes on the fans, the Croatian fans that are doing the march to the stadium. And I'll say it's not going to be long before they're not going to be by themselves anymore, because there are thousands of people headed that way. Thanks so much for that update. That's CTV's Heather Wright. And Panama fans have completed the traditional pregame march from Trinity Bellwoods Park to Toronto Stadium.
1: And Beatrice Vaisman, she's been right there with them. Let's go live to CP24's Beatrice Vaisman. B, where are you now and who are you with?
3: I'm still here along Strawn Avenue, Bakari. It's a lot quieter now than it was last time you and I spoke, when there was Panamanians dancing in the streets by the thousands. But they're still coming, going south, trying to get to Toronto Stadium. I've just met this wonderful family from Panama. Tell me, why did you want to be here for this?
4: Man, I got to support my country. We had to be here for them. This is our second time, and we're going to make history.
3: You were there for the Ghana match. Today you're facing off against Croatia. What are you hoping for? I imagine a different outcome.
4: The outcome is just a win. As long as we win, it doesn't matter if it's one goal. We just needed a win, and that's what we're hoping for today.
3: Yeah, I've heard from some Panamanians. They just want to see one goal. They just want to see one goal.
5: Exactly. Just one goal, and that's exactly what we're looking for today. To win, and let's go, Panama.
3: What does it mean to you to be here today, to experience this? I mean, you're going to a World Cup match.
5: It's very exciting to be here, you know, meeting a lot of Panamanians from different parts of Panama, and actually some others that are coming from different part of the United States and Canada. So it's exciting to be here with everybody.
0: Do you guys know each other? You guys are family? Or you just...
5: Yeah, we're good friends.
0: Good friends?
5: Yes.
0: What does World Cup soccer mean to see your country playing in the World Cup?
5: It's the best thing in the world for us, you know?
0: Yeah. What does it mean to you?
5: Well, I grew up playing soccer. I grew up being part of the history of this team. I seen them qualify back in 2018, and I see that the evolution, and they getting better and better. And so we just want to be there for them because the guys are doing such a great effort.
0: Were you at Russia for 2018 too?
5: No, I did not go to Russia, but we see the evolution and where it went all the way to the qualification. And we see not only the Panamanian team to grow, but the Panamanian support to come to this stadium, make all the sacrifices on Panama to be here. And this is just amazing. A lot of fans. And the fans group in Panama has grown enormously.
0: Yeah, I can see that. Thank you so much for your time. Thank you. Enjoy the match. Lots and lots of Panamanians. You know, I thought it was really interesting, Bakari and Liz, you know, a few months ago when I was covering the lead up to the World Cup, to learn that they had added 30 flights from Panama to Toronto just in the month of June alone, so that the Panamanian fans could come down and experience. Come on over, guys. Are you from Panama?
6: Yes.
0: Tell me why you wanted to be here, why you wanted to be a part of this.
6: I'm hoping Panama, like, get at least 1 point. I mean, you know.
7: Yeah. Of course I want to see a goal. You know who's going to score? Fulito Martinez. He's going to score a goal today. We're going to win 3-2. We're going to get back. And then on the game against England, we're going to beat them too. We're going to get 6 points, and we're going to top the group. That's what's going to happen.
0: We heard it here first. Thank you so much. Let's get a go, Panama, go.
7: Yeah. Vamos, Panama, vamos.
8: Goal!
7: Goal!
0: Here we go. Panama, you're lots.
8: Panama, how are you guys?
0: There we go. We got lots of Panamanian teams here. Panamanian fans here in Toronto. Back to you guys.
9: Okay, reporting live from Strawn, TV24's Beatrice Vaisman. Well, right now, let's go live to the TTC Transit Control Center. This is where Senior Communications Advisor Samantha TC is joining us. Samantha, we need an update on the transit, and we also have an update for fans who may need a little extra help, like who they need to look for and how they can be spotted, right?
10: That's right, Bakari. So things are moving well through the downtown core. We're not seeing any delays on our subway lines. So lines 1, 2, and 4, all moving well. We are seeing a bit of an issue, though, on our line 6, so way up north on Finch West. Right now, service has been suspended between the Driftwood and Mill Van Ruma stations because of a collision that is blocking our LRT tracks in that area. So if you are traveling there, leave yourself some extra travel time. We do have some shuttle buses that are running to get you traveling along Finch West there. Now, if you are actually headed downtown to the Toronto Stadium or to the Fan Fest area, we got you covered. Again, service is moving well through there. If you are traveling along line 1, you can take line 1 over to Union Station, and from there transfer to our 509 Harbor Front Street cars over to the Fleet Hub. And if you are traveling along line 2, lots of options there as well. You can head over to either Bathurst or Dufferin stations. Both the streetcars along Bathurst and the buses along Dufferin Street are running along those priority lanes, so both of them should be quick drives or rides over to the venue area. Now, like you mentioned, Bakari, if anyone needs help navigating through the area, we have plenty of TTC staff. They are going to be wearing these bright red jerseys today, so look out for our staff on game day wearing these jerseys. They'll be able to help navigate you through the area. Now, if you are still at home and need help planning your trip, make sure to visit us on ttc.ca. Now, that's it from us. I'll send it back to you, Bakari and Liz.
9: All right, Senior Communications Advisor Samantha TC, thanks a lot.
2: And a watch party for the match being held at Croatia House. This is inside the Toronto Event Center, which is just steps away from Toronto Stadium. We're going to go live now to CTV's Raheem Ladani, who's with Croatian fans. And how's the party going?
11: Hey, Liz, I mean, the party's just starting right now. The fans have left Croatia House and they've spilled out onto the streets. Check out this fan walk right here. There are thousands and thousands of Croatian fans, and they are carrying this 100-meter flag all the way down to Toronto Stadium. It's more than just a flag. It's actually turned into a call for pride and nationality. It's 100 meters. They carried it in Dallas for Croatia's first game. They carried it in Qatar when Croatia performed very well. These fans want a result, and everyone here is having an incredible time. Sir, how you doing?
12: Doing well, doing well.
11: What does it mean to you to see all these Croatians out here celebrating the game?
12: It's dear to my heart, dear to my heart.
11: What are you expecting from Croatia today on the pitch?
12: Croatia's going to win, of course.
11: There you go. Let me ask.
0: For the win.
11: What makes Croatian fans unique?
0: Our hearts.
11: You hear that? Their hearts. And there are so many families here celebrating, going on this walk towards Toronto Stadium. It's incredible. We know that the most Croatians in North America who call home in North America is here in the GTA. And it seems like each and every one of them are here right now. They're all wearing the iconic red and white checkered colors of Croatia. And we are now at the back of the flag, which is being carried all the way down to Toronto Stadium. Hey guys, how you doing?
13: We're good.
11: Yeah. How are you enjoying the atmosphere?
14: Yo, this is an amazing atmosphere today.
7: All the Croatians get together. It's unforgettable.
11: Unforgettable. Yeah. I love it. Let's talk to a couple more people. Sir, how you doing? Are you from Toronto or are you visiting?
15: From Hamilton.
11: From Hamilton. What does it mean to you to see all your countrymen here supporting Croatia?
15: I'm very happy to see them all together. You know.
11: There you go. Enjoy yourself.
15: Okay. Thank you.
11: So Liz and Bakari, I mean, the match hasn't started yet, but these fans have been partying since 1 p.m. That's when Croatia House opened. I'm hearing earlier. It's true. I'll tell you, when we spoke with the staff at Toronto Event Center, they told us they had to bring in more beer today because yesterday there was a pep rally and they needed to restock. So these fans, they know how to party and they're going to bring it at the stadium. It's going to be a great match. And these fans, they're ready to go. Right now, I'll send it back over to you.
16: Okay. They have got stamina, as do you. Thanks for that, says CTV's Raheem Ladani.
9: Well, Portugal dominated Uzbekistan in Group K action today.
17: In red in the middle, Ronaldo!
9: And Cristiano Ronaldo becoming the oldest player to score a goal in the history of the World Cup at 41 years old, breaking a record set by Argentina's Lionel Messi. That was just yesterday. Ronaldo also the first player to score a goal in 6 World Cups. He scored a second goal just before the half, performing his signature celebration in the corner. Portugal wins 5-0, securing 3 points. Look at this. Packed patios in Little Portugal to watch the 5-0 win over Uzbekistan. SCTV's Jessica Smith caught up with fans at a restaurant on College near Dovercourt this afternoon.
18: I feel wonderful. And the glorious thing is, it's not Portugal that won. To me, Toronto. Everybody won. It's a wonderful thing to see. Everybody getting together. It's wonderful.
19: It's always such a blessing, us getting together. This is a reason for us to get together. I grew up watching soccer with my dad, and unfortunately he's not here any longer, but it was a way for us always to get together, whether at home, whether here at Bairrada. And as you see, it's like you said, we are all a family, and you also belong to our family now.
9: And England is playing Ghana in Group L action this afternoon. Both teams won their first match, and they are going to top the group with a victory today. Right now, the score is tied at 0. And late tonight, Colombia takes on DR Congo in Group K. Right now, it's 5:14, 24 degrees, feeling like 26. This is Live at 5.
16: And here's a live look from Hotel X, Toronto Skyline Camera. Toronto hosting its fourth match of the FIFA World Cup. That's when Croatia and Panama face off. It's at Toronto Stadium tonight, 7 p.m., and we'll have more coming up.
20: Canada. Are you ready?

0: cashman. Can you change my hand back into cash?
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6: It's Oliver's.
4: Oliver's! Oh, yeah!
7: Two people have been taken to hospital after a collision in Markham. It happened just after 1:30 this afternoon near Woodbine Avenue and Denison Street. York Regional Police saying a pedestrian was struck by a vehicle in a parking lot. Paramedics tell us that two people were taken to hospital, but the severity of their injuries isn't known. The investigation is ongoing.
8: And police are investigating after a home in King City was hit by gunfire in what they believe was a targeted shooting. Officers responded to a home near King Road and Kill Street. There's around 2:15 this morning, a home was hit by gunfire. Two people were inside at the time, but no one was hurt. And there is an increased police presence in the area while the investigation continues.
9: The public can expect to see the police out here for quite a bit of time. We're going to be doing video canvases, and we are really out here trying to make that appeal, wanting to make sure that everybody understands that we really need the community's help for these incidents. We want anyone that has any dash cam, anybody that has any information, heard anything strange, saw anything strange, or has surveillance footage on their house to please reach out to our investigators. Again, our firearms investigation team is on this case today, and they will be for the foreseeable future.
8: Okay, so right now, police are not sure how many people may have been involved in the shooting, but they do know this. The suspect vehicle is described as a light-colored SUV.
7: And Toronto Police releasing more details about tomorrow's funeral procession for Constable Mark Pinizzotto and how the public can pay their respects. The married father of two was fatally shot on June 11th while investigating a number of shootings across the city. A procession will take his body from Kane Jarrett Funeral Home on Yonge Street to Toronto Congress Centre for the funeral service. The funeral service is not open to the public. And police say the public can watch the funeral procession from 407 overpasses along the route. It will begin around 10 a.m. and will head north on Young West on the 407, south on Highway 27, east on Rexdale Boulevard, and then south on Martin Grove Road to end at the Toronto Congress Centre. The funeral is expected to be in at 1 p.m.
8: And the suspect in a shooting that left a police officer dead in Montreal has been identified as a man from Alberta. The Quebec Coroner's Office says the shooter is 25-year-old Seth Scott Hatfield from Lethbridge. And we've also since learned that police found a more than 100-page long manifesto in the suspect's hotel room that talks about the intel ideology. It also lists a number of groups, including police, to be targeted. Well, police are searching a home in Lethbridge today in connection with the shooting. Several neighboring homes have also been evacuated as part of the investigation. The University of Lethbridge also confirming Hatfield once studied there. Well, Constable Mohammed Ben Ridwan was killed, and a female police officer was sent to hospital with serious injuries in the shootout in Montreal's Côte des Neiges district. The coroner says 68-year-old Michael Mizrahi was a civilian killed, and the city's mayor spoke from the scene of the shooting today.
10: We need to be there for all Montrealers to know and remember that this, even though we had a tragic event yesterday, Montreal, they can feel safe in the city, and that's our main objective, is making sure that people will feel safe and are safe. And that's what we're going to do in the next few weeks, working with the borough and meeting with community and leaders of community to make sure that people get what they need to get through this ordeal.
8: CTV public safety analyst and former OPP commissioner Chris Lewis says there are more questions than answers about what happened yesterday in Montreal.
11: There's a lot of things we don't know yet, actually, other than the fact it's tragedy. Obviously, a civilian was shot and killed, an officer wounded, and one killed. That's about as bad as you get. But ultimately, we don't know the motive yet. We don't know much about the individual. There's been some media reports about the document that they found, et cetera. But what do we really know?
8: And tonight, the CN Tower will dim for the first 5 minutes of every hour in honor of Mohamed Lamine Bourdouin. This is the Montreal police officer killed in the line of duty. It's 520, 24 degrees. This is Live at 5.
7: And here's a live look from Chopper 24 over Toronto Stadium. And that's where Panama is taking on Croatia tonight.
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8: Continuing our coverage of everything FIFA for the World Cup, let's head over to the FIFA Fan Fest. CP24's Andrew Brennan is there, right?
7: That's right. And Andrew, folks have gathered to watch the match on the big screen. Who has more fans there right now, Panama or Croatia?
19: Are we up yet?
20: Well, hi everybody inside. Good. The answer to that question is I think I don't want to jinx it, but so far we've seen a lot more. We've seen more pandemonium than we have seen Croatian cacophony. But we'll see if that changes. Who are you cheering for? Come on, who are you cheering for? That's Coca-Cola. We're not cheering for them. We're cheering for who? What's on your shirt?
21: Portugal.
20: Okay, well, that's not exactly who's playing right now, but I know that at least Ronaldo got a point. Who are you cheering for?
21: On the game?
20: Yes, who are you cheering for today?
21: England!
20: Okay, well, that's happening right now. I sort of got roped into this by a lot of parents, so thank you. Can you guys just cheer for a little second? Whoa! Who are you cheering for? Come closer. Maybe, because I see on your shirt, are you cheering for the Panamanian team?
22: Yes.
20: What do you think the final score is going to be?
22: 1-0.
20: You seem very, I believe it's 1-0 in soccer, isn't it?
22: No.
20: Okay, well, I will stand corrected, but why are you so sure?
22: Huh?
20: Why are you so sure?
22: Yes.
20: What about you, my friend? Let's bring this into family thing. Who's winning today?
23: What do you mean?
20: Who do you is going to win?
23: Panama.
20: Are you sure?
23: No doubt.
20: What's the final score?
23: 2-0.
20: 2-0?
23: Yeah, 2-0.
20: Okay, you seem very definitive. Are we all thinking that what's the final score going to be? We seem to have a lot of Panamanians here. What do you think?
24: 2-0 also.
20: 2-0? What do you think?
22: Yeah.
21: Hey,
20: okay, look that way.
21: Panama!
20: Hey. Can you make them do that?
22: Yeah, let's
20: okay.
22: Do it all together.
20: Uno. I would like to have some television that makes it look like we're having a great time. And by that I mean, please. No, I hold it. I'll go 3, 2, 1, and then you score. Okay, 3, 2, 1.
21: Panama!
20: Sorry, I cannot hear you.
0: Panama!
20: Okay, well, he got really close to that microphone. I'm sorry for any of our sound engineers there. But moral of the story, to answer your question, Liz, I think we kind of answered that question. Who knows? We'll have to come back later on in the show because I will try to find all the people that I can. Who do you think is going to win?
1: Panama, of course.
20: Are you sure?
1: I'm certain.
20: How certain are you?
1: I'd bet my life on it.
20: Well, it seems like you've already draped yourself in success. You think
1: of
20: you
1: course.
20: Know. So what do you think the final score is going to be?
1: 3-1, 2-1, Panama.
20: 3-1, 2-1. Okay, well, we'll see. 2-1, it seems more possible, less goals. But what if it's 3-1? Will you get paid?
1: I'm still a happy man.
20: Thank you.
1: Panama wins.
20: Thank you very much for your time. Okay, clearly, as you can see, a lot of people thinking Panama's going to win. We will have to see, though.
1: Panama's
20: back to
1: win!
20: You.
8: Okay, reporting live from FIFA FanFest at Fort York, TV24's Andrew Brennan. Okay, right now it's 5:26, 24 degrees, feeling more like 26. 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
7: I love how everybody thinks they know what the score is going to be. I do. Here's a live look from Chopper 24 right over Toronto Stadium. That's where Panama's taking on Croatia. It's going to be a big game tonight. We have more on that. Stay with us.
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7: And some of the GTA's Croatian community gathered at Croatia House, that's near Toronto Stadium, to take in the match.
6: And we're also live with Panama fans marching from Trinity Bellwoods Park to Toronto Stadium ahead of the match.
7: This is Live at 5.
6: Good evening. I'm Bakari Savage.
7: I'm Liz West, and welcome to Live at 5. A watch party for the match is being held at Croatia House. That's inside the Toronto Event Center, which is just steps away from Toronto Stadium.
6: Okay, let's go live to CTV's Raheem Ladani, who's with Croatian fans. Raheem, how's the march going?
8: Well, Bakari, I just got a kiss from an overzealous fan right before he came to me. So for me, I guess it's going pretty good. So I'm an honorary Croatian for the day. These fans, I tell you, they're buzzing, right? It's hot outside. They're loud. Everyone's having a great time. We've almost reached the end of the march. There have been thousands of fans here. It feels like every individual of Croatian descent in the GTA is here right now. These fans have been partying since 1 p.m. Oh, there we go. All right. There we go. We got some fans over here.
9: Let's go.
8: How you feel? How's the atmosphere here tonight?
9: Amazing!
10: Imotski!
8: Let me ask you, you see all these Croatians over here, everyone celebrating your culture. What does it mean to you to be here in Toronto?
9: It means everything, man. We came from Croatia far away, but we are winning today.
11: How long was the flight?
12: Absolutely.
13: We're from Croatia, but raised in Vancouver. We're here. You know, we were in Dallas, so we're looking forward to a big win, and let's go.
8: What makes Croatian fans unique compared to others?
9: Just look at me. Look at the fans.
11: You've never seen this in the whole city. We beat Bosnia, we beat England, whoever came walk down this way, man. This is the biggest march in all the city. Everyone's going to be talking about this for years.
12: Flag, I mean,
8: it's true. Enjoy yourselves. As they said,
9: you guys will remember this day.
8: They have a 100-meter long flag, and it's true. It's turned into more than just a flag. That flag is a sense of pride and unity for all these Croatians. It was in Dallas, it was in Qatar, and now it's here in Toronto, and all these fans are hoping for a result on the pitch tonight. We know match one didn't go too well, Bakari and Liz, for this squad, but they need a result tonight, and they have the pedigree to do so, right? They fared well, very well in 2022. They were runners-up in 2018, and so they have the opportunity to have a result right now, and it's all vibes right now. Everyone's feeling great about themselves, and we still got over in an hour and a bit till kickoff, and so we'll see how these fans hold up. But as I send it back over to you, everyone's having a great time.
6: I mean, that looks great. CTV's Raheem Ladani getting kisses left and right.
7: I thought he was going to get another kiss for sure, but I could be wrong. Panama fans have marched from... Okay. You gotta love the enthusiasm, yeah. Right? Yeah. This is gold. Panama fans have marched from Trinity Bellwoods Park to Toronto Stadium. We gotta give them some love as well.
10: Okay, let's check in with TV24's VHS Baseman. B, you've been with the Panama fans. How's it going? Where's everybody?
12: Yeah, it's not as rowdy here in Liberty Village right now as it was earlier, for sure, as we saw thousands of Panamanians marching from Trinity Bellwoods down to Coronation Park and over to Toronto Stadium. Bakari and Liz, there was lots of them, and it was full of music, full of dancing, full of instruments, celebration, and just pure joy from these Panamanians who are here to celebrate their team, making it to their second World Cup. And it's interesting. I mean, most of the Panamanians I met are actually from Panama. Many of them traveled with the Panamanian team over to Russia back in 2018 when the national team made its first World Cup. And now here they are in the second World Cup cheering this team on here in Toronto. And a lot of them have come from far and wide, from Panama, some from the U.S., and even a couple of local Toronto Panamanians that I also met. They tell me football is the universal language. It is the language of love, of brotherhood, of sisterhood. And they tell me they support this team every step of the way. They've seen a tremendous swell in support for the Panamanian team since 2018. Here's some reaction from here on Strawn Avenue as the party was in full swing earlier this afternoon.
14: It's unbelievable. It is something like this is what we dream for. This is why we're here, just to give it all.
15: It's been great. We're tons of Panamanians here celebrating. We celebrate before we win, but that's okay. That's part of our culture. So we're very happy to be here and excited at the same time, and we hope for the best.
16: Last time we went to the World Cup was in 2018. And, 8 years later, we qualified again. So amazing. It's actually my first time going to a World Cup match. So this is an unforgettable experience.
17: It means my life, it means blood, it means Panama. Panama is in the second World Cup, and we want to win, no matter what.
18: I never thought I'd see this many Panameños up here in Toronto, of all places. It's just a blessing to come see everyone come play soccer today.
12: Panamanians over here on Strawn. Tell me what this experience is like, Cheryl, to be here.
19: It's very nice. It's interesting. It's new. We've never been here before, at least us. It's our second time as a nation being in the World Cup. We're very excited. We're hoping to see more of our team. Maybe we will see it today. If not, then there will be a next time.
12: At least one goal would be nice, right, for the Panama fans?
19: At least one goal. We were hoping for a win in the last game. It didn't happen, but we're confident.
12: What's so special about this team that has Panamanians traveling with them?
19: We are a very small nation. We are only like 4.5 mil. And it's new. It's different. We love football in our country. So we are all with our team. And that's the reason why almost half of us are here today.
12: It feels like almost half of the nation's here. Can I get a vamos, Panama?
20: Vamos, vamos, Panama.
12: Thank you so much. Muchas gracias. Thank you. Enjoy the match. So a lot of Panamanians here to take this in by the thousands. It's going to be loud in Toronto Stadium, just as it was in that first game against Ghana. Of course, the Panama fans hoping for a different outcome than we saw in that game, guys.
10: Okay, live from Strawn Avenue, CP24's Beatrice Vaisman.
7: And now we're going to go live to CP24's Phil Perkins. He's also with fans. He's outside Toronto Stadium, and folks are arriving for the game. So it's getting pretty busy around the stadium, even on the outside, right?
21: Oh my goodness, outside here, this is the party. I'm sure people are filtering in to get their seats, but right here, the Panamanians going pandemonium right now. They're taking over the bar. I can't even get close. They're just jumping up and down now, listening to techno music, listening to Latin beats, having a good time. Vamos, Panama, how you
22: Let's
21: feeling?
22: Let's go, Panama. We can go win this game. We can.
21: Yes, you had a tough one against Ghana in the first round, but yeah. Croatia's no joke.
22: We hope England win this game.
21: Yeah.
22: Because it's, to us, it's more easy go to the next level.
21: If what happened?
22: If England win. We need.
21: Yeah, England right now tied with Ghana. I think it's in the 70th minute.
22: Yeah.
21: You need a result there to kind of figure out the game plan.
22: But Panama depends from Panama, so...
21: Do you live in Toronto or did you fly in?
22: What?
21: Did you fly to Toronto in or do you live here?
22: Yeah, no, I come from Panama.
21: So how awesome has this experience been? Because Panama's
22: amazing country. I'm very happy with the Canadian people to enjoy us on the Panamanian here.
21: They're taking care of you?
22: Yeah, for sure.
21: All right. Well, we went to the Panama March, the Croatia House. Now they're all mixing. Got the Croatian fans. Hello, how you doing?
0: Good, how are you?
21: I'm great. Hey, not the greatest result to start the tournament, but it's all about how you finish, right? How you, what are you expecting today?
0: What do you think? What do you think? Croatia by three.
1: 3-0. 3-0 finish. Croatia dominant on the attack, can defend, dominate. They push pressure. They got it. They're going to build momentum off of this.
21: I saw the Croatian Instagram sporting account lambasting Croatians in Dallas that they weren't singing hard enough. They were sitting down. What kind of atmosphere do you think the Croatians are going to bring to Toronto?
0: They haven't seen us yet. They haven't seen Toronto yet. That's all I gotta say.
1: You gotta see the Canadian fans here. The Canadian fans are gonna go nuts. Don't worry, we're behind them. This is a home game for Croatia, like they're back home in Zagreb.
21: Hey, everyone keeps talking about Messi, ageless, Cristiano Ronaldo, ageless. Luka Modric, what's going on? Where's he in the conversation?
0: The only one to break up the whole Messi-Ronaldo debate. The only one to win the Ballon d'Or since then. He'll show up tonight. Yeah. He'll show up tonight.
21: And you got Perisic as well. Those guys have played thousands of minutes for Croatia. Thanks so much. Appreciate it. All the best. Hello, friends. You're cheering on Panama. Are you excited for tonight?
20: Yes. Panama's going to win. Panama's going to win.
21: Did you guys fly in from Panama?
20: Yes.
3: We live in Panama.
21: How do you like Toronto?
3: We like it a lot.
20: It's the weekend yesterday in the night, and the energy is, like, very cool. Like, there, it's a mix of all the cultures. Like, I like it a lot.
21: And then tomorrow, watch a baseball game or something. We'll figure it out. Okay. Thanks so much. Now, this is the football anthem. This one doesn't matter if you're from Panama, Croatia, England, Ghana. Everyone loves this song. I don't know the name, but it's from the 90s, and I love it. Send it back to you.
7: Bill, I can't hear the song. Can you sing a little bit?
21: Na na na na na na na na na na na na na na na na na na na na na na na.
7: Okay, good job. Good job. Okay.
21: That's about it.
7: Don't give up your day job.
23: I do it.
7: He did a great job. That's CP24's Phil Perkins, a.k.a. PP. PP in the house.
23: Hi,
7: yeah.
23: Man. All right, let's go live to the TTC Transit Control Center. This is where Senior Communications Advisor Samantha TC is getting hyped with these route updates, right?
24: I don't know if I'll be able to top Phil Bakari, but we are getting very excited in here as well, getting ready for the game. You still have time if you are headed over to the Toronto Stadium to catch that game. We still have plenty of time to travel if you are going to be taking the TTC there. Now, if you are traveling along Line 1, your best bet is to get off at Union Station. From there, you can take the 509 Harbour Front streetcar over to the Fleet Hub. Now, plenty of options for you along Line 2. If you are over in the east end, you can go to Broadview Station, transfer to the 504 King streetcar to head over west to Bathurst Street, and from there transfer onto the 511 Bathurst streetcar, and then over in the west end, both Bathurst and Dufferin stations are your best options. So again, from Bathurst Station, you can take the 511 streetcar all the way to the Fleet Hub. And over at Dufferin Station, a few different bus options. You have the 29, 929, and 829 Dufferin buses that do travel along those priority lanes and will get you over to the Dufferin Gate Loop. Now, if you do need help navigating through the area, if you have any questions on your trip, just look out for our TTC staff. They're wearing these bright red fancy jerseys today. They will help you out with your trip and getting over to the stadium. Now that's it from us. I'll send it back to you, Bakari and Liz.
23: Okay, Senior Communications Advisor Samantha TC. Thanks a lot.
7: And the weather's been so beautiful all day, but for a look at what fans can expect when it comes to the weather for the match tonight, we're joined now live by CTV's Lindsay Morrison from the FIFA Fan Fest at Fort York. Lindsay.
25: Liz, Bakari, I'm actually just outside Toronto Stadium at the Fan Zone, and we have fans here. We have fans from... And we have fans from Croatia! Oh my goodness, I honestly don't know if there are more friends from Panama or from Croatia, but it is an absolute party here. Everyone's so excited. We're cheering for different teams here, but I think we all agree the weather's great, right?
26: We're beating them 3-0.
25: Oh, 3-0. Okay, 3-0. Prediction 3-0. What's your prediction?
27: Panama, celeste.
25: 2-1. Okay, that sounds good to me. Let's take a look at your weather because regardless, it's a great night for a football match. And we'll begin with a look at the current temperature. It's a nice temperature right now. We are in the 20s temperature-wise. It is very nice out here. Winds. much going on. Your game day weather, 22 degrees by kickoff. And if you're heading to a watch party, conditions look great for spending some time outside as well tonight. We've got beautiful sunshine mixed with cloud. Clear skies overnight tonight and a low of 14 degrees is what we're forecasting. And hey, if you want to cheer on Canada tomorrow, they are playing against Vancouver, 3 p.m. Eastern time. Watch party weather looks great too. We do have some active weather moving in for your Thursday, so we'll show you what that looks like on the forecast radar. But I do want to mention Liz Bakari, beautiful night tonight to get out here and enjoy the fourth game that our city is hosting here at Toronto Stadium. Your 7-day forecast looks pretty good. Thursday is the unsettled day, but the weekend looks wonderful. Okay, the fans have dispersed. They're going to go enjoy the game. We're cheering for
2: Panama. We're so ready for you guys.
25: And we're cheering for
4: Croatia.
25: Oh yeah, it's going to be quite a game tonight. Liz and Bakari, back inside to you.
7: All right, thanks for that. We heard most of what you said, Lindsay. It's pretty loud where you are, but thanks for being a trooper. That's CTV's Lindsay Morrison. It's 5:44 and 24 degrees out right now. This is Live at 5.
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0: enjoy life at life's pace with Treasure Hill.
1: And Toronto Police releasing more details about tomorrow's funeral procession for Constable Mark Panizzato and how the public can pay their respects. The married father of two, fatally shot June 11th while investigating a number of shootings across the city. A procession is going to take his body from Kane Jarrett Funeral Home on Yonge Street to the Toronto Congress Center for the funeral service, which is not open to the public. And police say that the public can watch the funeral procession from 407 overpasses along the route, which is going to begin right around 10 o'clock in the morning. It'll head north on Yonge, west on the 407, south on Highway 27, east on Rexdale Boulevard, and south on Martin Grove Road, ending at the Toronto Congress Center. The funeral is expected to begin at 1 o'clock in the afternoon. And there is a book of condolence for Constable Panizzato at 23 Division in Etobicoke. CP24's Beatrice Vaisman spoke with Inspector Peter Morris, commander of the Emergency Task Force Unit, about the death of one of his officers.
2: What was that morning like for you, Pete, getting that phone call?
3: Yeah. Worst day of my career. Like, I knew something was bad right away when my phone rang. Not something a unit commander ever wants to have to pick up a phone and get that message. And, you know, I spent a lot of years on the teams and leading teams there, and you never think that this can happen to us or our guys. And that was probably the worst day of my career.
1: And CP24 will have live coverage of Panizzato's procession and funeral tomorrow.
4: And several First Nations east of the city are set to become owners of a new nuclear reactor in Bowmanville. This after striking a deal with the federal and provincial governments. Ottawa and Ontario providing loan guarantees of $700 million to the Seven Williams Treaties First Nations. Now, this will turn into equity for one of the four small modular reactors being built at the Darlington New Nuclear Project. And Energy Minister Stephen Lecce says this is the first equity partnership with the First Nations in a nuclear reactor in Canada and will help the economic reconciliation. The chiefs of the Williams Treaties First Nations are calling the deal a historic step forward that will create opportunities for their communities while helping advance an important energy project. And a new poll is revealing a close race between Olivia Chow and Brad Bradford. The survey from Main Street Research finds 43.6% support Chow, while Bradford is within 6 points of the incumbent mayor and nearly 38%. 60% of respondents say the city is on the wrong track, while less than a quarter of residents say it is on the right track. Chow's approval rating sits at 41%, with 55% disapproving of the job that she's doing. And former Mayor John Tory joined us on CP24 Breakfast with more on the race for the city's top job.
5: This is one of those things where it's going to be that kind of a race. It's going to be close. There's two people principally that are there. And I think she still has the advantage because she's the incumbent. It identifies in the poll as well the Island Airport as being unpopular. Yeah. That, I think, over time will help her, just in the terms of her exploiting that issue a bit. But we'll see.
4: And the poll has a margin of error of plus or minus 2.9 percentage points and is considered accurate 95 times out of 100. It's 5:50, 24 degrees. This is Live at 5. And coming up, Canada getting ready to play its final group stage match tomorrow against Switzerland.
6: 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Whatever you call it, you can bet on it at North Star Bets, your home for soccer or football betting.
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14: A major heat wave's moving in, courtesy of Love Island, USA. 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

0: That was in May of 2022.
1: And right now, CP24's Andrew Brennan's inside FIFA Fan Fest at Fort York. Of course, fans getting ready to watch the match on the very big screen. Andrew, how are things going there?
2: Well, so many people are trying to see what's going on right now with Ghana and England, because that could dictate a lot of things for just for the group. But you did mention that there's a lot of people here getting set for the next match as Croatia takes on Panama. And we've been seeing a lot of Panamanian fans particularly, but also a few Croatian fans is here as well. And as you can see with me right here, they're all over there now. They don't want to even talk to us because they're very, very preoccupied. But I'm going to see if I can fix that very quickly as we have the time. Let's see. Hold on. Hey, guys, who's going to win the next game? We're live on CP24. Does anyone want to say who's going to be the winner today? Do you think? I was wondering. I was guessing based on your... What do you think? Panama, how many goals?
3: Panama, 1-0.
2: 1-0, you think so?
3: Yes.
2: Okay. You need to be more excited a little bit. I feel like... Come on.
3: Oh, I'm a little cold. I'm Panamanian. I'm Caribbean. And I was freezing here.
2: Who's going to... Yeah, well, we're live on CP24 right now. Who's going to win today?
4: For this game?
2: The next game, we have Panama versus Croatia coming up next. Who do you think's going to win? I know, I have a feeling that you were here for the early game.
4: I always support the underdogs, so I think Croatia's going to lose.
2: Think so?
4: Yes.
2: Think so?
4: I always support the underdogs.
5: Well, I think England's going to win, but I low-key want Ghana to win because, like...
2: So that's finishing up in the next few minutes, but what do you think about the next game? Because we already have so many people from Panama and Croatia here for the next game. Croatia. Who do you think's going to win? Croatia, you think?
5: Yeah. Yeah.
2: You get the last word. You want to? Who are you cheering for?
6: Panama.
2: Because we've been to Panama. I'm sorry, I cannot hear you. Who are you cheering for?
6: Panama.
2: All right, she doth spoketh, and that definitely is the last word. Thank you. Have a wonderful day. Okay, I feel like that's probably the best thing that we're able to give people right now. We're going to send it back inside as people get ready for the next match for FIFA World Cup.
1: You know, Andrew, there's so much that you can do there. Are you able to partake in all the great food?
2: The food is expensive. I did not bring lunch money, but I will try.
1: Okay, great. That's CP24's Andrew Brennan, a hungry one. This is CP24's breaking news.
0: Thank you for watching. We are about an hour away from Panama versus Croatia at Toronto Stadium. CTV News at 6 is next.

0: is a beautiful night for the beautiful game. We're getting set for the fourth of six World Cup games to be played in our city with kickoff now less than an hour away.
1: This is a live look from the CTV News Shoppers fan stream in supporting both country. Neither team, by the way, has won a game yet in this tournament, so this match is critical. Good evening. Welcome to a special edition of CTV News at 6. We are live outside Toronto Stadium, and the game is going to start in about an hour. We're almost there.
0: Mm-hmm. Croatia, Panama, this is a crucial game for both of them. They need some points, but you know what they have in their corner? Dedicated fans. They have been streaming in for hours here to Toronto Stadium. People who are from Toronto, but also from all around the world, excited to witness a World Cup game.
1: Yeah, lots of action happening outside. You can see it and hear it. But the best place to be, of course, eventually is inside the stadium. And that's where we find CTV's Heather Wright teeing things up. Heather.
2: Well, you mentioned it, Nathan, that this is a crucial game for both of these teams, neither of which has won a game so far in this World Cup. And if they want to keep their World Cup dreams alive, they need a win or at least a point tonight. Croatia versus Panama. On paper, it looks as though this is Croatia's game to take. They are ranked 15th in the world compared to Panama, which is ranked 40th. But look, we've seen time and time again throughout this tournament that what looks good on paper doesn't always translate onto the pitch. We have seen, you know, less experienced team hold more experienced teams to draws, beating them. We're seeing the crowd get fired up here tonight. There are a lot of Croatian fans in the house tonight. We know there's a huge Croatian diaspora here in Toronto, but don't count out those Panama fans either. We know that thousands have traveled from Panama to Toronto to take in the two matches that their team are playing. So we are expecting an electric crowd in the stands and, of course, a crucial match on the pitch when things get underway in less than an hour.

0: lowered to $51.75.
1: And while the prices are high, FIFA says they aren't to blame. A statement provided reads, contrary to previous FIFA World Cups where a central concessionaire model was in place, FIFA has retained the existing concession operators at each FIFA World Cup 2026 venue, and food and beverage pricing at FIFA World Cup stadiums is broadly in line with pricing at regular events held at each respective venue. As a result, prices may vary between venues.
2: Usually the stadium is the one who's really in charge here.
1: Sports economist Victor Matheson says as prices are set by the stadium, a percentage will be shared with parties like FIFA or the individual clubs. So when comparing Toronto to Mercedes-Benz Stadium in Atlanta, Georgia, who charge only $2 for a hot dog and $2 for soft drinks, Matheson says Atlanta's prices are part of their strategy.
2: Let's make our fans happy with cheap concessions and see whether that actually generates more concession sales and whether that generates a lot more repeat business.
1: So while the prices inside Toronto Stadium may be more than some expect...
3: Once in a lifetime thing, you know.
4: For Croatia, we'll pay anything at this point.
5: 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If you want to drink beer, that's what you pay.
1: And there are just a few chances left. Sean Lethong, CTV News.
6: I'm Pat Foran. Coming up on Consumer Alert, some fans with tickets to World Cup games say they were denied their seats at the last minute. Ticket resellers blame the glitches on ticket technology. I'll have that story. That's just ahead.
7: It is a party here at Toronto Stadium Fan Zone. Everyone's dancing. Everyone's enjoying the weather ahead of tonight's match. And yeah, the forecast looks great. Meanwhile, our Canadian men's team is going to be playing tomorrow in Vancouver. And what a stretch of weather it's been out west as well. Conditions are looking pretty good for tomorrow's match. In fact, temperature is going to climb to about 28 degrees tomorrow in Vancouver. Coming up, we're going to talk about the chance of showers and the risk of thunderstorms here at home for Thursday. That's ahead here on CTV News. We'll be right back.
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2: Welcome back. We'll have more from Toronto Stadium and the FIFA World Cup. But first, I'm Zoraida Allman with the rest of today's news. York Regional Police are investigating after shots were fired at a home in King City this morning. Officers were called to a residence in the area of King Road and Keele Street at about 2:15 a.m. The home was hit by gunfire. No injuries were reported. Police have not provided any information about possible suspects. They are asking anyone with details to come forward. Police responded to a single vehicle crash on Yonge Street south of Lawrence earlier this morning. A pickup truck crashed into a pole in the area at about 5 a.m. with a traffic light being knocked over. No injuries were reported in connection with the crash. It is still under investigation. All right, let's go back down to the fan zone outside of Toronto Stadium. CTV's Lindsay Morrison standing by. A beautiful night tonight for the fans. Lindsay.
3: Hi, Zoraida. Yes, a beautiful night for the beautiful game, and these fans are streaming into the stadium. They're so excited. It is going to be a great match. We've got great weather conditions out here, and the rest of this week is looking pretty good as well. So let's get what you need to know when it comes to helping you plan, and we are going to begin with a look at the current temperature. It is nice and comfortable out here right now. I'm enjoying the northwest wind that, while it's 23 degrees right now, when you're in the direct sun, it feels hotter than that, but the breeze certainly helps. A clear sky tonight and a low of 14 degrees is what we're forecasting for the overnight. And then tomorrow, another big day. Our Canadian men's national team is going to be playing in Vancouver. And if you're going to be venturing outside to enjoy a watch party, you can expect a daytime high tomorrow near about 24, 25 degrees. Very similar conditions across southwest Ontario, around the Golden Horseshoe, eastern sections of the province, and north toward Haliburton as well. Nice day tomorrow, 22 degrees with a mix of sun and cloud. All is pretty quiet right now on the satellite and radar. We've got a couple of fair weather clouds that have moved in. When it comes to active weather, it looks like it's going to take until about Thursday for that to happen here locally. However, there is a slight chance of a passing shower as early as tomorrow. So the forecast radar looks like this. Heading into the night tonight, remaining clear. There's 3 p.m. Eastern time tomorrow. That's when Canada is going to be playing. And conditions, again, look pretty good. But chance of showers as early as the evening Thursday. Starting in the morning, we've got chance of showers, risk of thunderstorms, and that potential is going to be there right through the day. There's a chance for the afternoon, the evening as well. And then we're going to be a little bit cloudy to start off on Friday, but gradually conditions are going to start to clear, and we should enjoy a sunny afternoon. It'll be a little cooler Thursday, too, with a high of around 20 degrees. Chance of showers, risk of thunderstorms, as mentioned. But look at the weekend, Zoraida. Highs of around 23 degrees for Saturday. Warmer by Sunday, I should say, at 27. And then come Monday, we are flirting with 30 with a chance of showers again. And then a little more likely that we'll get into a bit of active weather as we move through the early part of next week. Now, if you're just joining us, we've got some fans streaming in. Hi, you're cheering for Croatia tonight.
4: Of course, I'm cheering for Croatia always. I love my culture.
3: Enjoy the game tonight. Wishing you all the best. Tons of Croatian fans here tonight, I must say. Oh, hello. I'm great. How are you?
5: Yeah, so exciting in Toronto, in our hometown. We are playing wonderful FIFA here. And today we are Croatia and...
6: Which one?
3: Yeah. What's that?
5: Which teams are playing?
3: Oh, it's Croatia. Croatia versus Panama tonight.
5: Enjoying all the Toronto people.
3: Zoraida.
5: Watch out and enjoy.
3: Absolutely. Have a great time tonight, Zoraida. Lots of fun here with the fans. It back inside to you.
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6: You probably heard the news. Shen Yun's Toronto shows were canceled in March due to the Chinese government's interference. 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
12: 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Hey, Dad. 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
18: Closed captioning of this CP24 program is brought to you by Diamond and Diamond Lawyers, Canada's largest personal injury law firm with over $1 billion in total settlements.
19: We're live at Toronto Stadium, kickoff mere minutes away. They're screaming inside the stadium, and look who we have here, TSN's Jermaine Franklin. You have been covering the World Cup. You're going to be interviewing the players after the match is over. Croatia, Panama, what are you thinking?
20: I mean, this game is so huge for both nations. Croatia, they're the ones with the experience. They're the ones that have gone to at least the semifinals in the last two World Cups. They've had three World Cup medals on their own. They just haven't won it. So that's the team that's probably favored. But after seeing what Ghana did with England today, Panama deserves respect because they lost to Ghana in the final minutes, and they're a good side. So it'll be interesting to see how both teams play

0: taking on Panama right now at Toronto Stadium. We're live at the FIFA Fan Fest in Fort York with Reaction. And before the match, Croatian fans marched from Croatia House to Toronto Stadium with a 100-meter-long flag. And Panama fans, they made their voices heard during the march from Trinity Bellwoods Park to Toronto Stadium. It's 7 o'clock, 23 degrees. This is Toronto's breaking news, CP24. Good evening. I'm Bakari Savage. Well, Toronto hosting its fourth match of the FIFA World Cup with Croatia taking on Panama right now at Toronto Stadium. CP24's Andrew Brennan is live at FIFA Fan Fest at Fort York. Andrew.
1: Hey, Bakari, we are indeed at FanFest. As you can see, way too many people over there for us to be able to get a clear signal and be able to talk to you. We don't get to talk much more, Bakari. But, you know, we're going to see if we can get some people as they go inside. Who are we cheering for today?
2: We are cheering.
1: No, I hold the microphone, you say nice things, and we don't swear on live TV. We promise? Okay, good. All right, good, good. Because I will find your parents and let them know. No, I'm kidding. But actually, who are we cheering for?
2: All right. I got $200 on Panama tonight. We're getting a big win. It's right up there. We're going to be watching. We're fired up.
3: We're ready. I'm cheering for Panama too, but if he wins his 200, I'm getting half. And he agrees to that, right?
1: Yeah.
3: Who do you have?
1: Well, I don't put money on anything because statistically speaking, I will lose money. But that's just me. I'm here to make sure that you have a good time.
4: We're having a great time.
1: Why do you think Panama?
2: Why do I think Panama? I've just seen their last couple games. They look really strong defensively. And yeah, they're looking really good. I don't think that Croatia is that strong today. So I think they got a really good shot. My buddy's a big soccer fan. He told me that was the right one to go. So yeah, I'm confident. And it's a great venue. Really, really fired up. There's like probably 20,000 people here. So yeah, I'm just fired up today.
1: What do you think?
3: I think it's going to be a good game for sure. I just think Panama's going to take it out. Like, they're going to push through it. And honestly, yeah, that's why I'm going for Panama.
2: This event,

0: has done, right? I'm not too big of a soccer fan, that's why, you know, couldn't give the best insight there, but this event, FIFA World Cup in Toronto, this is game-changing. Like, never, I don't know if it's going to come back.
1: Turned you into some sort of soccer fan?
0: Turned me into a soccer fan.
1: A gambler, it sounds like.
0: No. My buddy was just, he was putting me on, you know, but, yeah, it's amazing. Like, I don't know when this is ever coming back, but it's got me fired up. This is insane. This is amazing.
1: Gentlemen, thank you for your time. Appreciate you.
2: And best reporter out there, guys.
3: Venomo!
1: Okay, I actually had some doubts about their priorities because, you know, this is an old statistic, but you have more. I will talk about the lottery in a second, but who are we cheering for tonight?
4: I'm just here to enjoy a good game, but I will say Modric is a really good Croatian player. So I'll say, this is my sister here.
1: Hi, I like your hat. You have a nice hat.
5: Thanks.
1: All right, you have a lot of different teams there. Which one is number one for you?
5: Portugal.
1: They were at 1 o'clock this afternoon. Were you happy that Cristiano Ronaldo scored a goal? I would say yes right now.
5: Okay, yes.
1: That's a good answer. Can I get a high five? Yes? Yes. And thumbs up for good hats. Good job. And proud parents over there in the background. We appreciate them too. As you can see, we have people from all over the world with all different stripes and colors and symbols on their shirts, ready to go. Game is underway. We will send it back to you inside, Bakari. We don't talk anymore.
6: Okay, coming to us live from FIFA Fan Fest at Port York, CP24's Andrew Brennan. Andrew, you know where I am. You can stop by and talk anytime. We'll see you soon. Okay, before the match, Croatian supporters, they gathered at Exhibition Place to march to the stadium. Chopper 24 was overhead as fans carried a giant flag for Croatia. The GTA, home to the largest Croatian community in North America. After dropping their tournament opener to England, Croatia is facing Panama tonight, Ghana on Saturday in Philadelphia.
7: So emotional that we're here in Toronto. First time, and it's going to be amazing.
8: Dear to my heart.
9: What are you expecting from Croatia today on the pitch?
10: Croatia's going to win, of course.
9: Go. Let me ask.
7: For the win.
9: What makes Croatian fans unique?
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11: This is an amazing atmosphere
12: 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All the Croatians get together, it's unforgettable.
6: And Panama supporters also marched to Toronto Stadium ahead of today's match. Fans in red, white, and blue holding the national flag. They were singing, dancing, and chanting as they made their way down Strawn Avenue. And Panama dropped its opening match to Ghana 1-0 in the Group L opener.
13: Coming from Panama, we don't usually get to watch our country in the World Cup. This is the second time. I bet every Panamanian has a second team aside from Panama. And to be able to watch them in the big stage is amazing.
14: It's been amazing. Toronto is a beautiful city. Been here many times, but it's amazing to come here with my country people.
15: It's our land. It's our people. We are a very small country, yet we're fighting against the giants. So we're going to win. At least we're winning here just by being here.
16: Excited, blessed. I cannot wait to watch this country play soccer tonight.
17: It's my first time to watch my Panamanian country playing here. I'm from Boston, Massachusetts. So, first time in Toronto. So, I'm so excited. Go Panama.
6: And both Panama and Croatia say tonight's game is a must win. Well, Portugal dominated Uzbekistan in Group K action today.
18: Five in red in the middle.
6: Cristiano Ronaldo becoming the oldest player to score a goal in the history of the World Cup at 41, breaking a record set by Argentina's Lionel Messi just yesterday. Ronaldo, also the first player to score a goal in 6 World Cups, he scored a second goal just before the half and performed a signature celebration in the corner. Portugal wins 5-0, securing 3 points. Packed patios in Little Portugal to watch the 5-0 win over Uzbekistan. CTV's Jessica Smith had a chance to talk to fans at a restaurant on College near Dover Court this afternoon.
19: I feel wonderful. And the glorious thing is, it's not Portugal that won.
10: to me, Toronto, everybody won on here. It's a wonderful thing to see. Everybody getting together, it's wonderful.
20: It's always such a blessing, us getting together. This is a reason for us to get together. I grew up watching soccer with my dad, and unfortunately he's not here any longer, but it was a way for us always to get together, whether at home, whether here at Bajada. And as you see, it's like you said, we are all a family, and you also belong to our family now.
21: Kane, Rogers, Reece James, and then off the bar by Kane, and then over the bar by Anderson and Kane.
6: Ghana held on for a scoreless draw with England in Group L. England dominated the game, possessing the ball 78% of the time. Both teams have 4 points, but England has the better goal differential. Ghana supporters gathered in Sankofa Square, Young and Dundas, to watch the match. Ghana's final group stage match is set for Saturday against Croatia. England will play Panama. Well, the cost of food and merch at FIFA World Cup matches, it's leading to a little bit of sticker shock for some people. CTV's Sean Lethon checked out the prices that people are paying and what they think about them.
22: World Cup beer right here.
23: While the prices fans paid to get into Toronto Stadium for the FIFA World Cup can be a lot, there have also been questions surrounding the prices fans pay at the concessions once inside.
24: It's really expensive.
25: I mean, it is a premium. It's definitely a premium.
26: Not what you want, but you expect it.
27: What did it cost to get that?
28: Like $50.
27: Too much?
28: Too much, yes.
23: Like regular beer costing $18, water costing $7, and there's one item that's getting a lot of attention, articulated by YouTuber Jetlag Warriors.
29: I'm not going to dwell on it too much because I don't want to complain the whole video, but I'll tell you this. Two hot dogs and two soft drinks. Okay, as a combo. Two weenies and two Cokes, $57.
23: That item has since been lowered to $51.75. And while the prices are high, FIFA says they aren't to blame. A statement provided reads, contrary to previous FIFA World Cups where a central concessionaire model was in place, FIFA has retained the existing concession operators at each FIFA World Cup 2026 venue, and food and beverage pricing at FIFA World Cup stadiums is broadly in line with pricing at regular events held at each respective venue. As a result, prices may vary between venues.
30: Usually the stadium is the one who's really in charge here.
23: Sports economist Victor Matheson says as prices are set by the stadium, a percentage will be shared with parties like FIFA or the individual clubs. So when comparing Toronto to Mercedes-Benz Stadium in Atlanta, Georgia, who charge only $2 for a hot dog and $2 for soft drinks, Matheson says Atlanta's prices are part of their strategy.
30: Let's make our fans happy with cheap concessions and see whether that actually generates more concession sales and whether that generates a lot more repeat business.
23: So while the prices inside Toronto Stadium may be more than some expect...
24: Once in a lifetime thing, you know.
25: For Croatia, we'll pay anything at this point.
31: You have no choice. If you want to drink beer, that's what you pay.
23: And there are just a few chances left. Sean Lethong, CTV News.
6: Team Canada is making its final adjustments as it's getting ready to wrap up group stage play at the World Cup. The squad was out on the training pitch in Vancouver today ahead of its tilt with Switzerland tomorrow. A win or draw would see Canada secure top spot in its group and retain home field advantage for the round of 32. Canada's coming off a 6-0 victory over Qatar last Thursday. While Switzerland beat Bosnia-Herzegovina 4-1, the two sides have squared off only once before, with the Canadians earning a 3-1 win over the Swiss. That was in May of 2022. Well, head coach Jesse Marr says he's hoping his team's performance at the World Cup will help grow the passion Canadians have for the beautiful game.
32: This is still about creating a movement in this country, about this sport, about these players, about this team. This is different than, you know, what people may perceive in Europe or down in the States or Mexico or South America. We're at a different stage of where we are in the sport in this country. And everything that Kevin Blue, Peter Agrusso, and I are working toward is building a foundation for the sport for the future.
6: Marsh also provided an update on Captain Alfonso Davies' status today. He says Davies is expected to come on at some point against Switzerland, but he's not going to start. The 25-year-old left back has been training with the team as he recovers from injury. He hurt his hamstring in early May and hasn't played since. And remember, you can catch all the game action throughout the FIFA World Cup on TSN, CTV, and Crave. Right now at 7-11, 23 degrees. This is Toronto's breaking news, CP24. We'll have a look at Toronto's top stories next. We'll be right back.
0: These are turbulent times.
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0: Some of the top stories we're following this evening, starting with this. York Regional Police investigating after a King City home was targeted by a shooting. And Toronto Police releasing more details about tomorrow's funeral procession for Constable Mark Pinizzato. And Toronto is getting $1.5 billion in funding over 10 years to build more affordable housing. Stay with CP24 for more of these stories and for further details, head to CP24.com and the CP24 app. A man's been arrested in connection to a murder investigation near Eglinton and Trithewey on Friday. Toronto police say 28-year-old Isaiah Peters Alexander was found in a laneway in that area. This is after being shot around 2:15 in the morning. So he was later pronounced dead. 44-year-old Omar Peters of Toronto has been arrested and charged with second-degree murder. The relationship between the two is not known, but police still investigate for more answers. And two people have been taken to hospital after a collision in Markham. It happened just after 1:30 this afternoon near Woodbine and Denison. York Regional Police say a pedestrian was hit by a vehicle in a parking lot. Paramedics tell us two people were taken to hospital, but the severity of their injuries is not known. The investigation's ongoing. And police are investigating after a home in King City was hit by gunfire in what they believe was a targeted shooting. Officers responded to a home near King Road and Kill. This was around 2:15 in the morning. A home was hit by gunfire. Two people were inside at the time, but no one was hurt. There is an increased police presence in the area while the investigation continues.
1: The public can expect to see the police out here for quite a bit of time. We're going to be doing video canvases, and we are really out here trying to make that appeal, wanting to make sure that everybody understands that we really need the community's help for these incidents. We want anyone that has any dash cam, anybody that has any information, heard anything strange, saw anything strange, or has surveillance footage on their house to please reach out to our investigators. Again, our firearms investigation team is on this case today, and they will be for the foreseeable future.
0: And police are unsure how many people may have been involved in this shooting, but they do know this. The suspect vehicle is described as a light-colored SUV. And Toronto police are releasing more details about tomorrow's funeral procession for Constable Mark Pinizzato and how the public can pay their respects. The married father of two was fatally shot June 11th while investigating a number of shootings across the city. A procession is going to take his body from Kane Jarrett Funeral Home on Yonge Street to the Toronto Congress Center for the funeral service, which is not open to the public. But police say that the public can watch a funeral procession from 407 overpasses along the route. It'll begin right around 10 o'clock in the morning, heading north on Yonge, west on 407, south on Highway 27, east on Rexdale Boulevard, and then south on Martin Grove Road, ending at the Toronto Congress Center. The funeral is expected to begin at 1 o'clock in the afternoon. Well, there is a book of condolence for Constable Pinizzato at 23 Division in Etobicoke. As CP24's Beatrice Baseman had a chance to speak with Inspector Peter Morris, commander of the Emergency Task Force Unit, about the death of one of his officers.
2: What was that morning like for you, Pete, getting that phone call?
3: Yeah. Worst day of my career. Like I knew something was bad right away when my phone rang. Not something a unit commander ever wants to have to pick up a phone and get that message. And, you know, I spent a lot of years, I was saying, yeah, I spent a lot of years on the teams and leading teams there, and you never think that this can happen to us or our guys. And, that was probably the worst day of my career.
0: And CP24 will have live coverage of Pinizzato's procession and funeral tomorrow. Well, the chief of York Regional Police, Jim McSween, is retiring this week. But before he does, he sat down with CP24's crime analyst, Steve Ryan, to talk about his time as chief and his policing career. The Nova Scotia native began his career with York Regional Police in 1989, serving in a number of roles before taking the chief seat in 2020. McSween says that the safety of officers is a growing concern as he steps down.
4: Many years ago in policing, as you know, we would have said, and it still was, a dangerous job, right? Mm-hmm. But it's truly playing out that way now for our members. When they say it is, you know, or when the community says it's a dangerous profession, it truly is a dangerous profession. I mean, we know what, the OPP in Toronto now, loss of two more members, right? We've seen unprecedented losses of police officers across this country in the last several years. Something has to change, and we have to get back to a place where people show respect for one another. There is respect for policing. I believe wholeheartedly that the majority of people do respect our profession and do stand up for what's right. But more often than not, we see people, you know, what might have been said behind closed doors before is now being said out in the open. And it seems to have allowed people to be more brash and more in your face.
0: McSween's final day leading York Regional Police is Friday. Well, Durham Police, they're issuing a public safety advisory following a series of coyote encounters in the region. Police say several incidents have recently been reported, and community members are being encouraged to exercise caution in public spaces, especially if they're with small children or pets. Coyotes are most active early in the morning and during the evening. The animals may become aggressive if they feel threatened. Anyone who sees a coyote is asked to keep their distance and report it to local authorities. Right now, 7:19, 23 degrees. This is Toronto's breaking news, CP24. We'll have a look at Toronto's top stories next.
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0: Summerlicious is back for another year with more than 200 restaurants offering three-course menus for a fixed price. This year's program is going from July 3rd until the 19th. Lunch menus are available for between $25 and $55. Dinners go from $25 to $75 per person. We spoke with Kayla Lewis with the City of Toronto about this year's offerings.
17: Yeah, the program's been around for more than 20 years now. And this year we have more than 240 restaurants participating. And like you said, about 30 of those are new. Mm-hmm. The other new thing for this year is the theme, which is Taste the World Within the City. Mm-hmm. I know you just were talking about the World Cup.
18: Yeah.
17: Obviously, we have thousands of visitors here from all around the world. Mm-hmm. And it's an opportunity for us to really showcase Toronto's cultural diversity through food. So some of the 30 new restaurants include Mexican, Peruvian, Thai, French. So really, it's an opportunity for people to get out and, again, taste the world without having to leave the city.
0: And a full list of participating restaurants is available on the city's website. Well, a brother and sister from Toronto are celebrating a massive jackpot win. Jonathan and Mylene, they have 75 million reasons to smile after winning the Lotto Max jackpot in the March 3rd draw. Jonathan says, at first he thought the prize was $75,000, but then realized just how much they'd won after checking again. He says that the money is going to be used to take care of their family and their children's education, while Mylene says she's looking forward to traveling. And the winning ticket was bought from Drury's Variety in North York. Okay, WestJet and the Toronto Blue Jays, they teamed up for a big reveal today. The airline unveiling its new Blue Jays aircraft, marking the team's 50th anniversary season and WestJet's 30th year of service. They actually brought along two iconic Toronto Blue Jays to mark the occasion.
8: You know how important it is for the player to get the support from you guys in the stadium, so you know how to do it. Thank you.
14: Cornerstone. You have some names in Major League Baseball, some team names, the Dodgers, the Yankees. They're cornerstone names. I think the Blue Jays have become that in a short period of time in their small 50 years they've been around. I think, in my opinion, WestJet, I know WestJet has become that cornerstone name too. You see that name and you recognize it as a cornerstone of the airline industry as well.
10: Our newly revealed co-branded aircraft is more than just a design. It's a flying symbol of our shared story. It represents the pride we feel in this partnership and the role we both play in connecting communities across Canada. As this aircraft travels from coast to coast, it will carry with it more than just guests. It will carry the energy of the game day, the excitement of fans, and shared identity that makes being Canadian so special.
0: WestJet says that the aircraft is going to be rolled out for more special events this season, including a Make-A-Wish campaign. It's 7:25, 23 degrees. This is Toronto's Breaking News, CP24. We'll have a look at Toronto's top stories next.

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0: Celebrating 40 years with one unforgettable goodbye. 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

0: You probably heard the news. 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

0: And Croatia is taking on Panama right now at Toronto Stadium. And we're live at the FIFA Fan Fest in Fort York. Before the match, Croatian fans marched from Croatia House to Toronto Stadium with a 100-meter-long flag. And Panama fans, they made their voices heard during a march from Trinity Bellwoods Park to Toronto Stadium. Right now, it is 7:30, 23 degrees. This is Toronto's Breaking News, CP24. Good evening. I'm Bakari Savage. And Toronto is hosting its fourth match of the FIFA World Cup with Croatia taking on Panama right now at Toronto Stadium. Let's go live to the FIFA Fan Fest at Fort York. This is where we find CP24's Andrew Brennan. Andrew.
1: Hey, Bakari. And we've been hearing a lot of ahs and almosts and you know, various other things from a crowd of hundreds, if not thousands, of people just here. Well, I would put it, okay, in front of me, right here, you're talking about anywhere from 600 on the ground to about 1,000. And that's trying to account for the fact that we can't even see the end over there. We're waiting for you. We have another game now. We'll get back to you, England, hopefully after no draws for them next time, because their fans will then be more excited to talk to us. Colombia, I'm assuming?
2: Colombia.
1: Who are you here for?
2: Panama today.
1: Okay, so how are we feeling so far?
2: Pretty good, yeah. It's a nice game, almost close to score, but... Yeah.
1: I guess we'll see what comes out of this match. We're almost halfway through. Are you stress eating yet, or is this because the food's good?
2: No, it's pretty good. Yeah, the food. I guess.
1: Well, I'm stress eating a little bit. But anyway, you have a great night.
2: Thank you.
1: Hey guys, who are we cheering for?
3: Colombia.
1: But they're not playing right now. Who are we cheering for? That's maybe watching right now.
4: Croatia.
3: I'm doing Panama. I want to do Panama. I say Panama.
1: Well, you're Croatia.
4: Yes, I'm Team Croatia.
1: And how do we reconcile this friendship here? Like we have seemingly divided loyalties.
4: Yeah, well, I'm Brazilian, so I am cheering for Brazil, but I am cheering also for my friends. Colombia, after the game, right now we're cheering for Croatia, so it's a good turnout. You know, FanFest is looking amazing. We have a big turnout in the city. You know, this is very good for the city as well, and I think it's going to be a blast today.
1: Anything to add, my friend, beyond the fact that you have a nice hat?
5: No, nothing.

0: hot dog and $2 for soft drinks. Matheson says Atlanta's prices are part of their strategy.
1: Let's make our fans happy with cheap concessions and see whether that actually generates more concession sales and whether that generates a lot more repeat business.
0: So while the prices inside Toronto Stadium may be more than some expect...
2: Once in a lifetime thing, you know.
3: For Croatia, we'll pay anything at this point.
4: You have no choice. If you want to drink beer, that's what you pay.
0: And there are just a few chances left. Sean Lethong, CTV News.
5: Well, Canada's making its final adjustments as it gets ready to wrap up group stage play at the World Cup. The squad was out on the training pitch in Vancouver today ahead of its tilt with Switzerland tomorrow. A win or draw would see Canada secure a top spot in its group and retain home field advantage for the round of 32. Canada's coming off a 6-0 victory over Qatar last Thursday, while Switzerland beat Bosnia-Herzegovina 4-1. The two sides have squared off only once before, with the Canadians earning a 3-1 win over the Swiss. That was in May of 2022, and head coach Jesse Marsh says he's hoping his team's performance at the World Cup is going to help grow the passion that Canadians have for the beautiful game.
6: We want to make this a footballing nation, right? A soccer nation. And so there's so much more to this entire experience than how successful will the first team be, the men's team be, even though I am going to be judged only entirely on that. But I think we as a nation, as a federation, are focused on growing this sport through these players and through this team so that, you know, we can really inspire the nation.
5: Marsh also provided an update on Captain Alphonso Davies' status today. He says Davies is expected to come on at some point against Switzerland, but he's not going to start. The 25-year-old left back has been training with the team as he recovers from injury. He hurt his hamstring in early May and hasn't played since. And remember, you can catch all the game action throughout the FIFA World Cup on TSN, CTV, and Crave. Right now, it's 7:42, 23 degrees. This is Toronto's breaking news, CP24. We'll have a look at Toronto's top stories next.
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11: The economy's going to be boosted by what they have going on here, and that's to use local trades.

Toronto police are investigating after a King City home was targeted by a shooting. And Toronto police releasing more details about tomorrow's funeral procession for Constable Mark Pinizzato. Toronto is getting $1.5 billion in funding over 10 years to build more affordable housing. We'll stay with CP24 for more on these stories and for further details, head to cp24.com and the CP24 app. A new poll suggests that the majority of Canadians continue to hold negative opinions about our southern neighbors. Just 33% of Canadians surveyed by the Pew Research Center viewed the U.S. favorably. That's down from 54% in 2024. Only 35% say America is a reliable partner, which is a steep drop from 83% in 2022. Pew Research says Canadians held critical views of the U.S. across nearly every measure it surveyed. The findings come as President Trump has strained Washington's relationship with Ottawa due to his tariffs and threats to make Canada the 51st state. Well, several

0: First Nations east of the city are set to become owners of a new nuclear reactor in Bowmanville after striking a deal with the federal and provincial government. Ottawa and Ontario providing loan guarantees of $700 million to the Seven Williams Treaties First Nations. This is going to turn in equity for one of the four small modular reactors being built at the Darlington New Nuclear Project. Energy Minister Stephen Lecce says this is the first equity partnership with First Nations in a nuclear reactor in Canada and will help with economic reconciliation. The chiefs of the Williams Treaties First Nations are calling the deal an historic step forward that will create opportunities for their communities while helping advance an important energy project. Well, a new poll is revealing a close race between Olivia Chow and Brad Bradford. The survey from Main Street Research finds 43.6% support for Chow, while Bradford's within 6 points of the incumbent mayor at nearly 38%. 60% of respondents say that the city's on the wrong track, while less than a quarter of residents say it's on the right track. Chow's approval rating sits at 41%, with 55% disapproving of the job that she's doing. And former Mayor John Tory joined us on CP24 Breakfast with more on the race for the city's top job.
1: You'd expect that to happen as the race has narrowed down to basically two kind of substantial candidates, meaning they have the money in the organization to make a go of it. And it says that she, the mayor, is running at about 40 and Brad Bradford at 34, which is closer than it has been. Announcements like today will help her. He will keep campaigning. It's summer, and so it's still a long way from Election Day in October, and there's a lot of campaigning to be done.
0: And the poll has a margin of error of plus or minus 2.9 percentage points. It's considered accurate 95 times out of 100. But Toronto is getting a major funding infusion to build more affordable housing. The city is going to receive $1.5 billion over 10 years from the Development Charge Reduction Program. Mayor Olivia Chow was joined by Premier Doug Ford and Housing Minister Gregor Robertson for the announcement today. The program awards money to municipalities that slash development charges and it's used to create housing-enabling infrastructure. And Toronto is planning to cut development charges by 40 to 60% over the next 3 years. Officials say that the move will see tens of thousands of new homes built.
2: Today's investment comes when the city of Toronto and its people need it most. In uncertain times, when people are worried about what the future might bring, they need to know that their government is on their side, providing stability and strength. We need to build more homes, especially homes that people can afford, build better public transit and roads to keep people moving, build bigger water pipes to serve new neighborhoods. And it's only possible when all three levels of government and the building industry work together.
3: Partnering with the City of Toronto to support housing-enabling infrastructure projects while reducing the cost of building new homes by approximately $83,000 on average. So that makes a huge difference for people across the city who are looking to unlock construction of more homes while supporting the community infrastructure that our neighborhoods need.
4: When combined with eliminating the HST on all new homes, these moves will save home buyers $200,000 off the cost of a new home. The funding we're providing Toronto will go towards new projects across the city that will expand road and transportation networks, improve water and wastewater infrastructure, and pay for new transit vehicles, supporting transit users here in Toronto and workers across Ontario.
0: The federal and provincial governments are jointly spending $8.8 billion as part of the program to lower municipal development fees, which drive up housing costs. There's a new push for a city bylaw to help those without air conditioning whose homes may get too hot. CTV's Beth McTinnell has more on the plan to deal with extreme heat.
5: A coalition of nearly a dozen organizations are together pushing for a maximum indoor temperature bylaw of 26 degrees.
6: With extreme heat days projected to triple in Toronto in the coming decade, We need to act now to stop these inexcusable, preventable deaths.
5: This week, framework for a bylaw is set to be examined at City Council. The hope from advocates that once a bylaw is in place, tenants can call 311 and have an officer inspect their unit so action can be taken to cool it down.
7: Acorn surveyed tenants earlier this year, and since 60% reported temperatures about 26 degrees in their apartment last summer.
5: 73-year-old tenant Sue Wong finds her unit unbearable at 26 degrees and has recorded temperatures as high as 29 degrees already this year.
8: Just burning, sweating all over my body.
5: As of June 1st, many apartments are required to have an amenity space in the building at or below 26 degrees, but it does not apply if construction is needed to meet the rule. Many tenants still don't qualify for air conditioners through government programs, and even with hundreds of cooling spaces available, tenants still return to hot units. Time is also a concern. A maximum indoor temperature bylaw has been up for discussion for years. The latest city report says a final bylaw option won't be ready until the latter half of 2028.
9: The continued delay in moving the discussion to action is a true disappointment.
10: I'm committed to finding ways wherever possible to full implementation faster.
5: Meanwhile, the Greater Toronto Apartment Association, which represents more than 200 companies that own and manage suites, says it doesn't support mandatory cooling because 90% of the city's rental stock is decades old, and buildings can't handle the load of hundreds of air conditioning units. To do that would require massive capital upgrades. Beth McDonnell, CTV News.
0: It's 7:51, 23 degrees. This is Toronto's breaking news. CP24, we'll have a look at Toronto's top stories next.
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3: Toronto's hosting its fourth match of the FIFA World Cup with Croatia taking on Panama right now. Let's go live to CP24's Phil Perkins inside Toronto Stadium with more fan reaction at halftime. Phil.
4: Well, Bakari, it is tied 0-0 right now after the first half. It's a very, very exciting and spirited first half between Panama and Croatia. It's about 65%, 70% Croatian fans. When they say the national anthem, you can feel it in your bones. This place is absolutely alive from both fan bases. They're not sitting down. They're chanting throughout the match. I'll tell you what, Panama, they've had some monstrous chances to get ahead in this match. They've just been unlucky, and this Croatian defense is locking it down when they need it most. But Panama has definitely been knocking on the door. Hello, friends. Do you want to talk real quick? You're on the phone. Panama's knocking on the door. They could be up. Panama's been playing well offensively, really on the front foot.
5: I mean, Panama, they had some good chances. Croatia offensively not doing too well, a couple mistakes. I think in the second half, we're going to do well. I think the offense pressure will come. There's going to be a pressure on Croatia. Mollic will step up, the veteran. I think so.
4: Yeah.
5: We're going to do well. You know, we've been there. We've done that.
4: You've done it before. You've been to semifinals. You've been to finals. How have the fans been? I don't know if you're from Toronto or you're traveling from abroad.
5: I am from Toronto. I'm from the GTA.
4: What's it like to hear these chants in real life?
5: This is my first World Cup game. Best experience of my life. I'd say everybody out there, experience a World Cup.
4: Yeah. It truly is amazing. Absolutely. It truly is amazing. Go Croatia. They've been having a good time. Let's see who else. Hello. You guys cheering on Croatia. How do you feel they're doing?
6: Great.
4: Yeah. Panama's been knocking on the door, though. They could have scored at least once. Oh,
6: yeah. That's true. Yeah, they could have.
4: How do you feel the second half's going to go?
6: Hopefully good.
4: Yeah. This place is going to be absolutely wild. No problem. Yeah, so we're going to wrap up right now. It is 0-0 at the half. We'll speak to you just after 8 o'clock. Talk to some more people. See how they're feeling heading to the second half. Who's going to come away with 3 points, or is this going to be knotted up at one? Doesn't feel like it. Panama playing on the front foot. Croatia just ready for the right time to strike. Send it back to you, Bakari.
3: 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Right now at 7:55, 23 degrees. 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